0: update. Now he's got 6 points, mostly because of free throws. He's gone to the free throw line 4 times, but Cleveland has been playing from behind for most of this first half. For Detroit, a lot of balanced scoring. It's actually Danis Jenkins, the guy that filled in admirably for Cade Cunningham when he was hurt with that collapsed lung. He leads the way for the Pistons. He's got 9 points. And again, it's a 9-point Piston lead with 4:15 left to go in the first half. All right, before we get to finishing off filling in the blank, we do have a text that has come through. It's from a 240 number. It's actually Adrian from Maryland who texts in, "Brad, Pittsburgh, a top 5 defense, whatever you're smoking, please send me some." And that's Adrian from Maryland.
1: Only the top shelf stuff. So, Adrian, I'm gladly meet you. We want to like hang out in Bethesda or something. I'll bring the goods and we'll talk to our heart's content. I still feel they're going to be a top 5 defense. I could be terribly wrong. But they have an enormous amount of talent on that side of the ball. And if they live up to the expectation, that will be the reason why Pat is buying that they're a 10-win team. I'm a little bit reluctant on that, but I think they're going to be in the wild card conversation, to say at least because of that D.
0: Yeah, and again, their defense was so up and down last year. There were games where it looked like your classic steel curtain. There were games where their secondary just got torn apart. I mean, you look for the season in totality. Yep. And they ranked 26th in yards allowed per game, which is obviously is not very good. And it was mostly because you could throw on the Steelers. You could throw on that secondary, which was so up and down. They were fourth to last in passing yards allowed per game. But they actually were pretty damn good against stopping the run. You know, the Pittsburgh Steelers, let's see, where do they rank here? Is that just outside the top 10 in rushing yards allowed per game? And a lot of that was because, again, TJ Watt struggled to stay healthy last year. And their front line, their front seven, was just very inconsistent. And I think a lot of it came down to happenstance, right? Like, you look at their season, they played a lot of primetime games. You know, and again, they went and they played the game overseas and then came back off the bye week, and they looked amazing with the rest. And they shut down Cleveland, who, you know, wasn't a great feat, no offense. But, you know, then a couple days later, short week, they go on the road to Cincinnati, and Joe Flacco looked like, you know, like prime Tom Brady against him. That's because you have an old defense, a veteran defense that had to play on a short week on the road. And there was a couple of other times where they played on a short week and their defense got exposed. But, you know, again, so I don't think they're going to be top 5. I do expect them to be improved from last year, though, especially if they can stay healthy. But, you know, again, you look at their defensive coordinator. They just hired Patrick Graham, you know, who I think is a huge upgrade from their previous defensive coordinator, Terrell Austin, I believe his name was. Let me just double check that. Yeah, Terrell Austin. He was terrible. His schemes were terrible. It was awful. It was like, basically, what's our weaknesses? Let's put those on display for everybody with how we're trying to defend teams. So Patrick Graham's their new DC. I think they're going to be a big step up. Top 5, I do think, is crazy, to Adrian and Maryland's credit, Brad, but I do think they'll be much improved, and that is part of the reason why they will be a playoff team, in my opinion.
1: Yeah, we shall see. Again, I think that the defensive backfield is going to be pretty damn good. I mean, Jalen Ramsey, not nearly the same player he once was in prior locales, but Joey Porter Jr., definitely a solid DB. Jamel Dean, I think, is underrated at the cornerback position as well. At front seven, should be able to collapse a lot of pockets and bring the heat. So, again, if they can live up to expectation, if that is a team that can absolutely deliver and play at like a B-plus level, they will be at a minimum top 10. And if they reach my level of that expectation, again, I think top 5 is not remotely off the table. So it ain't cray cray, bro. But I'll see you in Bethesda regardless.
0: Yeah, again, I think their ability to get after the quarterback is going to be huge. You know, Cameron Hayward, also 37, you know, kind of just added on to his current contract. So got another 1 year on top of that. You know, he only had 3.5 sacks last year. I don't know if you can expect much more out of him. So again, it's got to be a lot of Derek Harmon, the guy that they drafted in the first round last year. He had a very blasé, if not mediocre, rookie campaign. So again, if they can't dial up the pressure with Highsmith and Nick Herbig and TJ Watt, Derek Harmon's got to have to take a massive step forward, and that takes a lot of the pressure off the secondary, which, you know, to give some credit to them, they were getting picked apart because the Steelers were one of the worst teams at getting after the quarterback when they could not, when they did not blitz. All right, let's get producer Brandon Combs back in the mix. Let's finish off a little fill in the blank that we started last segment. Combs, what do you got next for us?
2: You guys sound like Jed Hoyer. We'll be good as long as everybody overperforms and is better than what they have been. We'll be really, really good if that happens. They have done nothing to improve that defense other than add Jaquan Brisker, who has concussion issues and plays 7 games a season. All right, let's move on. Giannis Antetokounmpo, GM for the, I always forget his name. Why do I always forget his name?
0: John Horst.
2: John Horst.
0: Well, Milwaukee Bucks GM?
2: Yeah. I had a different name for some reason. So John Horst, look, he says that he wants there to be a deal for Giannis to be done. I was thinking of Haslam for some reason. He wants a deal for Giannis to be done before the draft. So Giannis Antetokounmpo will be playing for blank next year. Brad?
1: Oh, you're going to go to me first. Okay, that was a little dramatic flair there from Brando. I don't think he's going anywhere, guys. I think this is all just smoke and mirrors. This is him, unless, you know, a killer deal lands on their lap. And that's a distinct possibility. It's not entirely off the table. They're not going to trade Giannis. They've already had flirtations doing so. Giannis was, you know, making demands behind the scenes, kind of out there in the public eye saying, oh, yeah, deal me. Get rid of me. I want to go maybe play in Chicago. There were rumors flying about he was going to go to the Bulls. He's looking at real estate in the Windy City. Oh, it's happening. It's happening. Did it ever happen? No. And they made amends and he stayed put. I think it's going to be more of the same. I think it's a heaping pile of BS. Giannis will be a Milwaukee Buck. I don't think he's going to get dealt before the draft, on draft night, slightly after. When the regular season tips off next year, he's going to be right where he is right now in Milwaukee.
0: Yeah, by the way, Brad, you were thinking of Haslam. You were thinking of their co-owner, Jimmy Haslam, who's the owner of the Browns. So you're actually right. He's the one that said that. He was talking next to John Horst, the GM, yesterday at a press conference. But you were right. It was Jimmy Haslam that actually was the one that said he wants Giannis's future sorted out before the draft. I think he's going to be on the Bucks at least to start the season. I think that is just an unrealistic timeline, especially when we got this kind of historically loaded draft class here. Giannis is better than any of these guys that are coming out of the draft. You know, Darren Peterson, Boozer, Abonza, anybody. Right now, goes that saying, Giannis is a better player. He's a proven NBA champion, despite the injury concerns that you have about him. You know, he's an MVP. He's still a top six, top eight player in the game for me. But that being said, we have the lottery coming up on Sunday. I don't think a team is then rushing before the draft. Before July 1, when free agency starts, I don't think a team is going to then send out a first-round pick with multiple other picks for Giannis before that draft so Milwaukee can immediately have that. I think it's going to happen after the draft, despite what Jimmy Haslam wants. Jimmy Haslam ain't going to get. So they're not trading Giannis before the draft. If they do trade him, and again, I don't think I think it's in the air. I think it's up on the table. I still think a lot of what happens in this postseason is going to determine if Giannis gets traded this summer. And I did say the Bucks need to trade him this summer. I don't think it's happening before the draft. So again, I still say 50-50. He's on the Bucks to start next season. But I think a lot of that, again, if my Knicks end up blowing a 2-0 lead and they get packed up by the Sixers, is there any kind of trade the Knicks can make for Giannis? Potentially. There's a lot of rumors maybe that the Celtics, they've got to drastically alter their core. Jaylen Brown for Giannis. Oh, that was spicy stuff. I can maybe see that happening. But yeah, I think the best chance is it's 50-50 for me that Giannis is still starting next year on the Bucks.
2: Yeah, this isn't happening before the draft, but Pat, I think you're going to be excited because I think he's going to be a Knick. I think if the Knicks do not win the NBA title this year, I think Kat and a package of somebody else, maybe even two players, go back to Milwaukee, and Giannis Antetokounmpo is a New York Knick heading into next season. All right. The team that stuns the Colorado Avalanche will be blank, Pat.
0: Yeah, I don't know. I don't think it would be a stunner, because I think it'll be the Stanley Cup final, because I don't see they're not losing before the Stanley Cup final. Minnesota, I know that both games have been in Denver, so, you know, home team hasn't lost yet. They're not losing the series to the Wild, and they're not losing to either Vegas or the Anaheim Ducks. That would be the biggest stunner. Our guy Ross from New Jersey, who said the Ducks are going to win the Cup, if they were to beat the Avalanche, that would be a stunner. But I don't see it happening. So if you're telling me a team is going to stun them, I think it's in the Cup final. I think it would be the Carolina Hurricanes, and I don't think it would be that much of a stunner. I think that is heavyweight versus heavyweight, the two best teams in hockey reaching the Cup final. And if the Avalanche lose to the Carolina Hurricanes, I don't think it'd be a stunner. So I don't see them losing before the Cup final. But again, if you're telling me they do lose, I think it is to Carolina in the Stanley Cup.
1: I say it's no one, gentlemen. The Avalanche are going to rock. They're going to roll. They're going to steamroll the competition and hoist the cup yet again. And I looked up some stats, believe it or not. Yeah, Brad, the hockey expert here all of a sudden. At what this Colorado team has done in the postseason. And I like numbers. 27 goals for, and they've only given up 13 goals allowed. That's a pretty wide disparity. 4.50 goals for. To games played, that's number one among all NHL teams in this postseason by a wide margin. Number two on that list, the Minnesota Wild at 3.88. So in other words, they have the goaltending, they have the goal scoring, they don't have any weaknesses. The Avalanche are not going to surrender the title. They're winning the cup, and they're going to drink until they're fat and happy.
2: Yeah, I tend to agree with our resident hockey expert, Brad, that they're just going to walk straight to the cup. And look, I don't know if this Colorado Avalanche team loses, but I think if they were to lose, I think our guy Ross might be onto something with these Anaheim Ducks. This Anaheim Ducks team looks good, man. And if they get hot, they can play with anybody. But, God, Colorado's just on a different level from everybody else in the game right now. I think Colorado walks to the cup.
0: That's disrespectful. That you don't believe in Carolina, who's been here, who's been a wagon. They're also undefeated right now in the postseason.
2: Nope. Not more than I believe in Colorado. I believe Carolina can be had more than I believe Colorado can. I don't think Colorado's getting touched. I really don't. They might not lose a game.
0: Stop. 16-0. Are you kidding me?
2: I would not be shocked. They are an absolute wagon. An absolute wagon.
0: Has an NHL team ever gone undefeated in the playoffs? No. Only teams to go perfectly undefeated in the postseason did so in the early era of the league, winning fewer series. The 1960 Canadiens went 8-0.
2: Yeah.
0: The Avalanche in 2022 actually were the most recent wagon, if you will. They went 16-4. In that postseason. So they were about as dominant as this current Avalanche team looks right now.
1: All right. Repeat.
0: Thank you, Combs. Let's quickly pivot here. Let's talk a couple of baseball notes and news, if you will, here for the next couple of minutes. 310-840-4910 to join. And this one's near and dear to my heart, Brad. I'll be doing some Yankee post game later this month. When they're on the road to play the A's, I'll be doing the post game. So I'm hoping that this man is in the lineup, and there's a pretty good shot he might be in the lineup tomorrow. The Yankees are reportedly not official yet, and I'm not claiming to have inside information. The Yankees are reportedly calling up their number six prospect, Spencer Jones, who, by the way, when you see him, you'll know who he is. He's a 6'7" behemoth baseball masher. He's going to basically stand head-to-head with Aaron Judge, which not many people can do. But they're one of their other top young outfielders, Jason Dominguez, who finally started to get some good burn, suffered a low-grade AC joint sprain, and he's also in the concussion protocol. He crashed into the wall today in their 9-2 win over the Texas Rangers. But, you know, Spencer Jones was once looked at as one of the top prospects in baseball, Brad, but he has struggled mightily with strikeouts in the minors. So can he become the next Yankee sensation? Like a Greg Bird, who not a lot of people remember, but when he first came up, this guy looked like the next coming of Barry Bonds because he basically, you know, hit home run after home run. Shelly Duncan was another one, another big guy. But Spencer Jones has a lot of potential.

0: extent. So he does have a keen eye. He can lay off some of the stuff on occasion, whether it's off-speed, the high-speed stuff that comes in. Will that translate seamlessly to the next level? We shall see. You never know. Some guys it does, others it doesn't. So we could actually have more than a suitable on-base percentage as a result. But you're right, man. He's a masher. Being that long drink and having that muscular body of his with 11 bombs in those 33 AAA games. He's knocked in 4-1. Hell, he's stolen 7 bases last season. You know, a guy that did see considerable action at various stops, you know, including, again, at the AAA level. I had a 19-19 campaign in 67 games played. So pretty impressive overall skill set. With the size, the speed, the power, it's all about, will the patience transfer, you know, nicely to the next level, and will he be able to lay off some of the Major League Baseball level off-speed junk that is typically thrown? But yeah, enormous upside for the number 6 ranked prospect, according to Fangraphs. So yeah, I'm excited to see him as well. And it's downright ridiculous when you think of that 6'7", 6'7", and Giancarlo's what, 6'5"? That's just stupid.
1: Yeah, well, I think Judge, technically, maybe this is with cleats on. I don't know if, Judge is 6'7". With cleats, he's like 6'9". And then, yeah, Giancarlo Stanton, he's either 6'5 or 6'6". Let's see, they got him listed at 6'6". So maybe just a tick under 6'7". But yeah, you'll have 6'6", 6'7", 6'7". Bellinger ain't too shabby himself. He's like 6'3", 6'4". I mean, man, Yankees. Everything's bigger in New York, Brad. I know you know that. All right, we'll take a short break. 310-840-4910. They say everything's bigger in Texas, but the Yankees will beg to differ. Take a short break. When we come back, the biggest football news of the day, including the Atlanta Falcons quarterback competition, might be closer than we thought. And also, what kind of shape is Travis Hunter going to be in into 2026 after a rookie season that was looking really, really good got cut short by injury? He's Brad Evans. I'm Pat Boyle. This is BetMGM Tonight here on Westwood One Sports.
2: One of the biggest question marks this offseason, Texans quarterback C.J. Stroud. After revealing a new look at a leader frame, can the former number 2 pick return to elite status and secure a new deal? Westwood One Sports.
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2: From the 95.7 News Desk, I'm Chris Haleff. Here's what's making news this hour. As the long-term care worker strike continues to drag on, the province says the ball is in the union's court. Speaking to reporters yesterday, long-term care minister Barbara Adams says there are still no plans to return to the bargaining table. She says she believes there are many workers on strike who have not yet seen the current offer on the table.
3: So it is extremely common for union members to vote to be in a strike position. That is very different than voting against or for an actual offer on the table. And as we've said many times, there are 27,500 people who voted yes to the exact same offer.
2: Yesterday morning, Melville Lodge workers joined the province-wide strike, and later this morning, Shoreham Village in Chester will also be joining. And quite a catch for authorities here in Halifax. Officials say 250 kilos of cocaine was found in a shipping container, leading to the takedown of an organized crime group. The RCMP says the shipping container was flagged by CBSA after it arrived in Halifax from the Dominican Republic. CBSA officers then used X-ray technology to take a look inside, finding nearly 1,200 flatbreads with cocaine wrapped in carbon paper inside the bread. The RCMP tracked down a Montreal man who was identified as the importer, also identifying two men in on Ontario as suspected accomplices. For more news, you can follow us on Twitter or at halifax.citynews.ca.
4: I'm meteorologist Alistair Alders. A diminishing chance of showers this evening, otherwise mainly cloudy with patchy fog, becoming partly cloudy before morning, 5 degrees the overnight low. And then Friday, it's a mix of sun and cloud, chance of a few afternoon showers, 14 degrees, west-northwest winds of 15 to 30. Saturday, mainly sunny to a mix of sun and cloud, slight chance of an inland shower in the afternoon, 14. Mother's Day on Sunday, cloudy with showers and a high of 12 degrees.
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1: Despite all my rage, I am still just a rat in a cage.
2: I want to talk about some angst. Hey, you got it. It's jam-packed full in that song. Welcome back. BetMGM Tonight, Westwood One Sports. He's Brad Evans. I'm Pat Boyle. Phone number to join the show, 310-840-4910. Let's get you a playoff scoreboard update here, and then we'll chat some NFL news and notes. Halftime, game two, Pistons and the Cavs. Detroit leading one game to nothing, and they once again lead by double digits, 54-43 at the half. For the Pistons, it's Danis Jenkins leading the way with 11 points, but they've got four players with 8 points or more. But Danis Jenkins, a guy that filled in incredibly well for Cade Cunningham when he had that collapsed lung at the end of the season. 11 points, 4 rebounds, 4 assists. Tobias Harris, your guy, Brad, stepping up again. He's got 9 points at halftime. Yeah. Cade Cunningham, only 5 points, but 6 assists. So he is taking what the Cleveland defense is giving him. Meanwhile, for the Cavs, I said it needed to be a big game from Spider. Donovan Mitchell, 12 points. James Harden, he had 0 points at one point in early in the second quarter. He now has 8 points, but he's 2 for 10 from the field. And as a team, the Cavaliers are shooting just 39% from the field, and they're 3 for 14 from deep. Yikes. That Pistons defense have them in hell right now. All right, and then on the ice, game three, Hurricanes, Flyers. The series has shifted to Philly, right in my backyard. Flyers down 2 games to nothing. 8 minutes to go in the first period. It is scoreless. And I got the, I checked in because I got the Pistons-Cavs game on my screen here, Brad. So I had to check in with the girlfriend, with Corinne downstairs. She's downstairs watching the game, the big Flyers fan that she is. She goes, babe, the Flyers are dominating. They just can't put the puck in the net. And I said, yeah, that's kind of the point of the sport. So they can be dominating all they want. But if that puck ain't in the back of the net, that don't mean jack squat. So yeah. Scoreless between the Canes and the Flyers. All right, let's chat some football here, Brad, because from 680 The Fan, we had a new Falcons president of operations, Matty Ice, Matt Ryan. You might have heard of him. Earlier in the week, he said, quote, "We really don't know what to expect at the beginning of training camp for Michael Penix." You know, Michael Penix, guy that I'm a big believer in, the Penix God. Last year in year two, we got off to a promising start and then fizzled. The Falcons fizzled big time. And then Michael Penix tore his ACL again. And so he's coming off an ACL tear. Last season, he threw for just under 2,000 yards in 9 games, 9 touchdowns, 3 interceptions. But the completion percentage was once again a big bugaboo, just 60%. Very erratic was Michael Penix. So this year kind of feels like a make or break for him. And they brought in Tua Tagovailoa, a.k.a. Tua Turn the Ball Over, who in his last year with the Dolphins, 15 interceptions. And then he got cut. Miami moved on from him. And he signed for the league veteran minimum with the Falcons. 1 year, $1.3 million. So Penix not only recovering from his ACL, then you got the questions of, A, is did we make a mistake drafting him when they still had Kirk Cousins, who they were able to get off of? So who starts week one here, Brad? Penix or Tua with that ACL recovery obviously looming large in this situation?
3: Yeah, as a gambling man, I think it's going to be Tua Tagovailoa. And, you know, we're going to see how long the leash is with Tua. I don't think it's a guarantee that Michael Penix is going to start the entire year at any juncture. I don't think he's going to come in and say, I'm healthy, and automatically supplants and takes a gig away from Tua Tagovailoa, because Penix was just so unimpressive to me last season. I always got the wonky lefty mechanics, but the advanced data really backs it up that you saw with the eye test. Only quarterback 34 to just completion percentage. So you know, you mentioned just the standard completion percentage was woeful. The adjusted completion percentage, equally woeful. He was QB 34 in deep ball completion percentage, QB 38 and under pressure completion percentage. And a guy that didn't even qualify for a red zone completion rate because they didn't have enough attempts in that area, though he was number 21 and red zone catchable rate as tracked to playerprofiler.com on his 276 attempts. Now, you compare that to Tua last season with Miami. Tua was QB12 in adjusted completion percentage. He was QB30 in deep ball, so slightly better, still not great. QB8 in under pressure completion percentage. And he was top five, Pat, in red zone completion percentage overall as well. So you look at the advanced data, two of the more accomplished quarterback last year. You got, you know, adequate weapons there to throw the ball to. I love Drake London's game. I think Kyle Pitts was franchised officially today. He's a guy that had an outstanding season last year, though he's had a wildly inconsistent career in the NFL. And he got Bijan Robinson, one of the best checkdown weapons in the game. A guy can get, 70, 75 receptions in a given year. So I think Tua's going to start week one. And honestly, I think Tua's got a great shot of holding on to the job far longer than you believe. And I know you're a big Penix backer, but you might want to pump the brakes. Tua could be the man in the dirty South this year.
2: Yeah, I completely disagree. I think Tua is garbage. I think Tua is absolutely useless at this point. But look, okay. Does that mean he can't win the quarterback battle against Penix? Yeah, it could, because I might have to eat my words, in another 4 months if he is the starting quarterback. Not because Michael Penix not ready, not because he's not fully recovered, but because he had a terrible training camp or a terrible preseason. Right? I mean, we were all having the same conversation last year. Daniel Jones just recently kicked to the curb by the Giants, competing with Anthony Richardson for the job. And there was all the question marks and concerns about Anthony Richardson, leadership, ability to stay healthy, the completion percentage, his erratic play. And we went into the offseason thinking, there's no way Anthony Richardson's going to lose the quarterback battle to Daniel Jones, right? And then he did. And Daniel Jones is actually pretty damn good until he tore his Achilles.
3: Yeah.
2: I don't see that happening. I don't see that happening this time around in Atlanta. You got a new coach in Kevin Stefanski, who I think is going to get the best out of Michael Penix. He's got all the weapons around him to succeed. Bijan, Drake London that you mentioned, Pitts, yes, it is official. He is going to report for offseason workouts. He signed his franchise tag. He's going to be on the team. He's going to play under the tag. They've got a decent offensive line, too. Part of the reason why I think Penix struggled, and I know this might sound like a sorry excuse from somebody that thinks he's going to be great, and I'm holding out hope for him. You know, right away, they had offensive line injuries like you wouldn't believe. And Penix's blind side protector, Caleb McGarry, basically got hurt right from the get-go last year. You know, again, the right tackle was their blind side, is Penix's blind side protector, because he's a lefty. So they added Juwan Taylor this offseason. He's going to be their starting right tackle, right, coming over from the Kansas City Chiefs. And I know he wasn't an all-pro with Kansas City, to say the least. So, yeah, there are still some concerns, but they got Jake Matthews coming back. They made some additions to the offensive line. They got Ryan Neuzel at center, coming back, rather, who was pretty good for them last year. So if the offensive line can even stay somewhat healthy, he's got all the weapons around him. I believe in Penix. I believe he'll figure out the accuracy issues. And as long as that knee has recovered, I think there is no shot in hell he's losing a quarterback battle to Tua. And I think Penix is going to be pretty damn good. I think the Falcons win at least 10 games this year. I think they are going to win the NFC South because I think Penix finally takes that step forward that everybody's been waiting for. And I think it's coming this year, Brad.
3: All right. I'm going to ask you this as a follow-up, but we're going to use Mike Clay's projections. That's what he does. The name of thy game there at ESPN as a fantasy football analyst. He's got Tua projected for 303 pass attempts, just over 2,300 passing yards, 11-8 touchdown interception split. He's got Penix for 271 pass attempts. So really almost kind of 50-50 in terms of games played this season between the two guys, but only just over 1,900 passing yards and a 9-5 touchdown interception split. So go ahead and, look into the crystal ball, my friend. Give me a fearless forecast. How many games does Penix start? How many yards does he throw for? How many touchdowns does he have? And will you please play in a fantasy football league with me that requires a super flex and in an auction format so I can get you to spend a ridiculous amount of money on Penix who will not deliver on the hype?
2: Okay. I'm going to, assuming he doesn't get injured, again. I don't see why he wouldn't play all 17 games. So I'll give you all 17. He's the starting quarterback from day one to the end of the year. The Falcons are a playoff team. They win 10 games. They win the NFC South. Michael Penix throws for 3,800 yards, and he throws for 32 touchdowns. 32 touchdowns and 3,800 yards.
4: Are you drunk?
2: No.
4: 32 touchdowns. No. Are you absolutely blasted right now?
2: I don't think I am. I think he's got it, Brad. He's got it. And the guy's been hurt. You know, he took over for Kirk Cousins in his rookie year. He looked pretty damn good. You know, the biggest reason why, he's got a good head coach. He's got Kevin Stefanski as his head coach now. We've seen Kevin Stefanski make wine out of water many, many times before. I think Michael Penix has it in him if they can just get the accuracy to where it needs to be. And I'm not saying he's going to be on cork and 40-yard, you know, bombs on a dime. It's going to be a lot of drop-offs to Bijan, right? It's going to be a lot of short passes. But I think he's going to rack up yards because of a lot of yak yards. And, you know, here's, by the way, you know, as much as he struggled, and we kind of think that he struggled last year, at times in the first half, overall, they were awesome, and they were the number one seed in the AFC. Bo Nix threw for 3,900 yards last year. That's not out of the realm of possibilities. Your guy Caleb Williams threw for 3,900 yards.
4: Right.
2: You know, Josh Allen, Baker Mayfield threw for just under 3,800 yards, and by the end of the season, Tampa Bay had completely sputtered. 32 touchdowns might be a stretch. I stand by it. I stand by it.
3: It's an enormous stretch, dude. I mean, you are snapping tendons. I think your arm just left the socket that it was once attached to. 32 passing touchdowns is outrageous. Outrageous. I don't think he throws for anything more than, say, 24. That is the ceiling for Michael Penix this upcoming season. If he were to play 17 games, it's 24 passing touchdowns. It will not be one touchdown more.
2: Okay. Well, we've got something else to throw into the fire. Another log on the fire there of what we're going to be tracking as the football season goes on. Brissett versus Aaron Rodgers and Michael Penix versus Tua, and what kind of season Michael Penix has. I can't wait. I cannot wait. Let's quickly pivot here, though, Brad. Let's get to one more news on the docket here, one more nugget on the docket, because we've had it here for a couple of days. Jalen Naylor, this is more so right up your alley from a fantasy perspective here. According to The Athletic, the Raiders' Jalen Naylor, who they just signed in the offseason, could, quote, take a big leap in a more featured role. They've got Fernando Mendoza. They've got Ashton Jeanty. They've got Brock Bowers. But in that receiving room, it's Jalen Naylor, Trey Tucker, Jack Besh, Dante Thornton. Somebody's begging to take over that number one receiver role. Could it be Jalen Naylor? Could this be a 1,000-yard season for the former Minnesota Viking?
3: I don't think it's going to be 1,000 yards, but it could be 875, maybe flirt with 900, a handful of touchdowns. I mean, you're getting for nothing right now in fantasy football. Early ADP data suggesting in those drafts, wide receiver 73, ADP, average draft position overall, of north of 200. He's costing you nothing. He is a beer fuzzy selection in the 11th hour of your fantasy football draft, basically like a WR6. Who could be a back-end WR3 in 12-team leagues when it's all said and done. A guy that's comfortable out of the slide, could work outside. He only had a 68.4 passer rating when targeted last season because J.J. McCarthy stinks. And I know Sam Darnold was obviously there and was able to bring it when Naylor was around for temporarily while they were together until of course Darnold went to the Seattle Seahawks. But this is a guy that wins a contested catch situations. It was top five in that category last season. I averaged a respectable number 29 in fantasy points per target. And he was also top 10 in yards per reception at 15.3. Don't underestimate Jalen Naylor. I think Mendoza, this is another point where you and I disagree. You think Kirk Cousins may get to start as many as 3 to 5 weeks. I think Mendoza is going to be the starter week one. But let's say you're right and Cousins does get a handful of starts to begin the season. It won't matter because Naylor is a guy, given his versatility, his separation skills, and the opportunity that's placed in front of him. Bowers is going to lead this team in targets. But number two on that list is going to be Jalen Naylor. Again, 875, 900 yards, handful of scores, entirely achievable in what could be a breakout year.
2: Okay. 310-840-4910, the number to join the show. But the hottest debate of that segment, what kind of season is Michael Penix going to have? Is he even going to be the starter, or do you think the Falcons should just go
4: under
2: with Tua Tagovailoa? We'll take your phone calls, 310-840-4910. When we come back, it's official. The men's and women's March Madness tournaments are going to 76 teams. How are those first couple of days going to look? We've got an answer. Brad will break it down. We'll talk about it when we return. 310-840-4910. He's Brad Evans. I'm Pat Boyle. This is BetMGM Tonight on Westwood One Sports.
5: Patrick Mahomes, ACL tear late last year. No playoffs in KC for the first time in 12 seasons. But now, Andy Reid says the three-time Super Bowl MVP is on track for OTAs. Could Mahomes really be 100% by week one? Westwood One Sports.
6: I'm meteorologist Alistair Alders. A diminishing chance of showers this evening. Otherwise, mainly cloudy with patchy fog, becoming partly cloudy before morning. 5 degrees, the overnight low. And then Friday, it's a mix of sun and cloud. Chance of a few afternoon showers. 14 degrees, west-northwest winds of 15 to 30. Saturday, mainly sunny to a mix of sun and cloud. Slight chance of an inland shower in the afternoon, 14. Mother's Day on Sunday, cloudy with showers and a high of 12 degrees.
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1: Welcome on back. BetMGM Tonight, Westwood One Sports. He's Brett Evans. I'm Pat Boyle. Phone number to join the show, 310-840-4910. Quick scoreboard update here. Here come the Cavaliers. They've got it back within one possession, down by as many as 14 in this game. Already down one game to nothing against the Detroit Pistons. Game two in Detroit, and it's 69-66 with 3:23 left to go in the third quarter. Donovan Mitchell, I said it needed to be a big game from him. He's got 23 points to lead the way for Cleveland. James Harden still with just 8 on 2-for-11 shooting. James Harden just going in the can. My goodness. Meanwhile, for the Pistons, another very balanced attack. They're led by Brad, your guy, Tobias Harris. 14 points right now. And he just got fouled. I don't think that was a shooting attempt. Let's see if they give him 2 free throws for it or not. But either way, we'll see. Can the Pistons hold on? It's the second straight game. They had a double-digit lead that has now evaporated in the third or fourth quarter down to just single possession. So looks like this one might be a tight one again. And then on the ice, game three, Hurricanes Flyers. Carolina jumps out to a lead. 1-0 at the end of one with the goal coming from Jordan Staal on the power play, assisted by Andrei Svechnikov and Shane Gostisbehere. So Hurricanes once again leading Philly. Flyers feels like it's panic button time in Philadelphia. But Brad, let's talk some March Madness, because we got the unofficial news the other day. Now the NCAA has made it official. They're expanding, much against probably everybody's wishes. It's going to be 76 teams for March Madness now for the men and for the women's tournaments. But we got some details on how these first couple of days might look. And I don't know, is it worth it? I still don't think you or I want the expansion, but how are these first couple of days going to shake out?
2: Yeah, it's essentially an expansion of the playing games. So it's not going to be a prelude to the tournament with another version of the tournament, which was some suggestion that was out there. It's just an expansion of the play-in. They're going to be triple headers on Tuesday and Wednesday. Some of those going to be played in Dayton. The second city is yet to be determined. A lot of rumors and speculation it's going to be Las Vegas. So, yeah, it kind of stinks. It does water down the conference tournaments. It waters down the regular season. But that's all water under the bridge right now, because this is happening, folks. Let me read you real quick here what Dan Gavitt, Senior Vice President of Basketball, the NCAA, said about it. He goes, quote, "I believe the decision to expand the basketball championship's field size is a wise and proactive measure to meet the current and future needs of NCAA schools and conferences without reducing the value and importance of the regular season and conference tournaments. The management of the NCAA tournaments is a new and evolving environment, was a significant consideration by the basketball committees in their analysis of expansion for well over a year. Ultimately, their decision to marginally grow March Madness to 76 teams is a forward-thinking strategy to contemporize the value of the tournaments for decades to come." What a heaping pile of BS that is. Essentially, folks, this is a money grab. They're going to make $300 million additional dollars and appease the major conferences who want more of their teams in. Teams like Indiana, which lost 7 of their last 8 games, they would have made the tournament this year in the new 76 tournament world. Auburn had 16 losses in the regular season. They would have made the NCAA tournament as an at-large team. Baylor would have made it as a 500 team, 17-17, Pat. This is just watering down the best postseason tournament, regardless of sport around. I guess it's more basketball. It's not a bad thing. And I like the playing aspect of it. And here's a hot and spicy take. I'll say this real quick. Every single 12 seed essentially will be playing in this new playing environment. I think we're going to see more 12-over-5 seed upsets than we've ever seen, because you and I, we said this before with the first 4 originally, you go out and win a game, it just really bolsters your confidence and you roll with that into the next game. And typically a lot of those teams, those, big school teams, whether 11 seeds or 12 seeds, go on to win another game. see Texas this year. So it wouldn't surprise me. Whatever 12 seed lands in the major dance would then go on and win another game, maybe get two or three of those this year. And this also will not disrupt your bracket. You won't know what all the matchups are exactly, but still going to be a single sheet of paper. You just might have to wait until like late Wednesday, early Thursday to turn it in to see what those 5-12 matchups and some of the other participants really are.
1: Yeah, and again, it says the article, half of the 24 opening round teams will be the lowest seeded automatic qualifiers. The others will be the lowest seeded at-large teams. The Auburns, if you will, the Arizona States from this past season. I just think that's kind of BS, man. Like, you know, all these mid-major conferences that feels like they're getting pushed out before this. Now it's like, okay, at least if you were a 16 seed, you know, you had four of them duking it out for those final two spots. Now it feels like you're going to have 8 to 12 automatic qualifiers still not even be automatically into the tournament. They're going to have to then win another game. I think it's just BS. Yeah. Like you said, it's a money grab for these larger schools that are mediocre during the regular season. I hate it. I hate it.
2: $300 million, man. That's a lot of cheddar. And it really sways things. And the NCAA was always desperate for money, so not at all surprised. Yeah, by the way, just to reiterate, we said every single 16 seed will be in the play-in, and then a pair of the 15 seeds will be in the play-ins, and a pair of 11 seeds will be those at-large play-ins as well.
1: Mm-mm. All right, coming up next, the Spurs, big bounce back last night. BetMGM tonight.
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4: From the national newsroom of the Canadian Press, I'm John Kennedy. Princess Margriet of the Netherlands is in Ottawa this week visiting her birthplace.
5: The Dutch princess was born in January 1943 at the Ottawa Civic Hospital because the Second World War had forced her family into exile. Princess Margriet met with Prime Minister Mark Carney. She also took part in a wreath-laying ceremony at the Canadian War Museum and viewed an exhibit on the liberation of the Netherlands. This weekend, she's set to attend the Canadian Tulip Festival. It began as a way to celebrate the Dutch royal gift of tulips and to commemorate Princess Margriet's birth in Ottawa. Jason White, The Canadian Press.
4: BC Premier David Eby says a new high school will be built in Tumbler Ridge and the school site of the deadly mass shooting from February will be demolished. Eby says staff, students, and residents were promised that they would never have to go back to the scene of the traumatic events.
6: We want to make sure we're doing things right by the survivors, by the families, by the people of Tumbler Ridge. They need to direct this. And I'd like to thank them for their work in that. And I want to thank the mayor of Tumbler Ridge for being a constant support in this.
4: Eby says the province is also reviewing how mental health services are delivered in rural communities to determine if anything can be done to prevent any future tragedies. Pierre Poilievre told conservatives in Ottawa to keep fighting despite recent political setbacks. Speaking at the Canada Strong and Free Network conference in Ottawa, he argued that conservatives have already won key policy debates. Poilievre accused liberals of copying Tory ideas while failing to deliver results for Canadians. He largely avoided discussing how the party plans to win the next federal election. Former U.S. Secretary of State Mike Pompeo also urged Canada to stay close to Washington instead of Beijing. The RCMP say several cannabis raids last month across three provinces were linked to a wider investigation involving transnational organized crime. Mounties carried out several search warrants late last month in Nova Scotia, New Brunswick, and Hamilton, Ontario. A spokesperson said the raids were part of an investigation targeting organized crime, drug trafficking, and money laundering. Nova Scotia's progressive conservative government has also issued a directive last year for police to crack down on unlicensed cannabis shops. The U.S. and Iran are exchanging a new round of strikes after weeks of calm. The Pentagon says the strikes were self-defense against Iranian targets after Iran fired at U.S. destroyers in the Strait of Hormuz. All this after the two sides are still trying to come to terms on peace talks. ABC's Rachel Scott has more.
7: But with each passing day, the toll on the world's economy is only getting worse. More than 1,500 cargo ships and oil tankers are backed up in the Strait of Hormuz. Today, the CEO of Shell saying the company won't try to move its vessels under these circumstances. The CEO of Shell saying, "We will wait until we feel that it is absolutely safe. We will not do anything until we have that full conviction. There are lives at stake."
4: This is the Canadian Press. In sports, the Calgary Stampeders have signed quarterback Vernon Adams Jr. to a two-year extension, keeping him with the club through the 2028 CFL season. Adams went 11-6 as starter last season, his first with Calgary. John McGinn scored twice as Aston Villa routed Nottingham Forest 4-0 in the Europa League to reach the first European final in 44 years. Villa advanced 4-1 on aggregate and will now face German club Freiburg in the May 20th final in Istanbul. American billionaire Mark Cuban has joined the ownership group of Canadian Elite Basketball League's Brampton Honey Badgers. The CEBL team, which is primarily owned by Anthem Sports and Entertainment, did not specify what Cuban's involvement with the team will be. Cuban was a longtime majority owner of the NBA's Dallas Mavericks and a former TV star and host of Dragon's Den. From the Canadian Press, I'm John Kennedy.
8: I'm meteorologist Alistair Alders. A diminishing chance of showers this evening, otherwise mainly cloudy with patchy fog, becoming partly cloudy before morning, 5 degrees the overnight low. And then Friday, it's a mix of sun and cloud, chance of a few afternoon showers, 14 degrees, west-northwest winds of 15 to 30. Saturday, mainly sunny to a mix of sun and cloud, slight chance of an inland shower in the afternoon, 14. Mother's Day on Sunday, cloudy with showers and a high of 12 degrees.
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1: 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San Antonio Spurs showed an incredible amount of poise last night. They did not look like a team lacking postseason experience. They definitely shut me up because I thought Minnesota maybe could have taken game two as well on the road last night. And that game was basically over at halftime, if not before that. San Antonio built a 24-point lead at the half, and the Spurs absolutely annihilate the T-Wolves by 38. Final score 133-95 last night in San Antonio. That series now tied up at one apiece after Minnesota stunningly beat them in game one the other night, where Anthony Edwards had returned for the first time in 9 days, miraculously so, from the hyperextended left knee, and he scored 18 points in just 25 minutes. The Spurs issued a beatdown. And look, if you want to debate, I don't know if last night was more so the Spurs dominating or just Minnesota not showing up, packing it in. I think it was a little bit of both. But for San Antonio, who, again, I've doubted, And I'm continuing to doubt them. I think the Timberwolves win this series. Despite how last night looked, doesn't matter if you lose by 3 or 43. And they nearly lost by 43. They trailed by 44, I think, at one point in that game. I watched it to the end. It was sad watching Lindy Waters get in the game and knock down some threes. I was like, Lindy Waters still in the NBA? Yeah, Kelly Olynyk make an appearance. Joe Ingles was out there. Honestly, it was kind of a fun watch. I'm not going to lie. As somebody that is a sicko, and I watched that game down to the very end, watching Joe Ingles dive on the floor for a loose ball, watching Kelly Olynyk hit a three, Bismack Biyombo got in the game. I mean, that was like, I got transported to an alternate dimension. I thought I was watching the Summer League for a second, or I thought I was playing like NBA 2K17. Like, some of those guys were starters at the time. That fourth quarter, maybe don't go back and watch it, but if you were watching it with me, you know what I'm talking about. You saw Lindy Waters, Kelly Olynyk, Bismack Biyombo, and Joe Ingles on the floor at the same time. You're a sicko. I love you for that. But, yeah, look, the Spurs, I got to give them credit for taking it to Minnesota. And I've, like I said, I've continued to doubt them. And I think Minnesota wins this series because of San Antonio's lack of playoff experience, right? We've heard this cliche statement about the NBA over the last couple of years, and not just the last couple of years. I mean, it's been around since Jordan's Bulls. You have to learn how to lose in the playoffs before you win. San Antonio's their first playoff appearance here in years. I mean, what is it, 6 years since they last made the postseason? 2019, 7 years. And that was back-to-back first-round exits. That was after Kawhi left. That was when LaMarcus Aldridge was still their best player. Those are the first couple of years after the Tim Duncan, Manu dynasty had ended. And so this is Wemby's first time in the playoffs. This is Stephon Castle's first time in the playoffs. This is Dylan Harper's first time in the playoffs. This is Devin Vassell, Keldon Johnson, you know, some of the older vets on this team. This is their first time in the playoffs. And I still think Minnesota's going to win this series. But, you know, last night, that didn't look like a team lacking postseason experience. And I think that was an impressive win. Again, it was a blowout, but San Antonio just as easily could have showed you that they are a team that doesn't have the playoff experience, doesn't have that killer edge right from the get-go. Maybe because of some nerves, right? Oh, man, we lost game one at home. Right? We're a little shell-shocked. We come out maybe a little bit nervous. They let a Minnesota team that was clearly ready to lie down for the beatdown, and they let them hang around. You know, if you let Minnesota hang around, they can beat anybody. But if San Antonio is going to prove me wrong, they're going to shut me up, they're going to win this series. Last night was a big step towards doing that. 3-1-0, 8-4-0, 49-10. And part of the reason why is because Victor Wembanyama stepped up and was a monster contributor right away. He only had 11 points in game one. He got forced into a very uncomfortable game plan where almost half his shots were from deep. And he only scored 11 points. He's 5 of 17 from the field in game one. Wemby bounces back last night, and he didn't even play the fourth quarter, so this doesn't look as impressive as it really was. 19 points in 26 minutes with 15 rebounds, 2 blocks, and a steal. He didn't have the 12 blocks that set an NBA playoff record, but he needed to step up and deliver offensively, and he did. And he did. And that's where it started in the first quarter. He got off to a big scoring streak right away, and they realized Minnesota was flat, and they took it to them. And here is Wemby, by the way. He quotes the legendary Greg Popovich. He quotes Pop after the game about watching film and staying humble after that game one loss. Let's see if we can cue that up again here. Here's Wemby post-game talking about quoting Greg Popovich about watching film and staying humble.
10: We're going to watch film because, as Pop says, it's never... when you win, you're never as good as you thought you were. And when you lose, you're never as bad. Or rarely. So, obviously, stay humble and keep working.
1: There you go. When you win... What was the quote? I already forgot it. But you're never as good as when you win, and you're never as bad as when you lose. And again, these are abundant. Wemby's 22. Dylan Harper's what, 19? Stephon Castle is 21. Julian Champagne, he's 24. Yeah, like the oldest guys on this team that get significant minutes is De'Aaron Fox, who's 28 years old, and Devin Vassell, who's 25. De'Aaron Fox is the oldest member of this starting five. He's 28. Again, they do have some vets that come with playoff experience off the bench. Harrison Barnes from his time at Golden State. Luke Kornet, who even then is only playing, you know, 13, 14 minutes a game from his time the last couple years with Boston. That's about it. That's about it, man. So how does a group of a bunch of 20, you know, bunch of young 20-year-olds that have never been in this situation, how do they react to losing a game that they were supposed to win by double digits in game one? They take it to the T-Wolves and they show them they're ready for the fight and that they're trying to prove that, hey, we're the better team. Because I think Minnesota's the better team. I think Minnesota's the better team. And you say, well, Pat, how the hell do you think that after watching last night? You know, again, it doesn't matter to me if Minnesota lost by 3 or by 43. After the first quarter, they basically showed they weren't in it. They didn't have the fight. They didn't have the fight, especially when you have plays like this. Here's one of the Wemby putback slams that happened in the first half that, you know, plays like this, you just know that it's going to end up being a rout. Here is one of those Wemby putback slams.
11: Turnovers for Minnesota. Champagne for 3. No good again. Wembanyama comes soaring in for the slam.
1: And that was courtesy of ESPN, Dave Pasch, Doris Burke on the call last night. They had a lot to talk about and a lot of filler in that second half. But I think, again, just as impressive as it was for San Antonio, showing the poise last night, showing that they didn't let the game one loss bother them. They didn't look like a team that lacks postseason experience because, like I said, they very well could have easily came out nerves, a little nervous. Oh, man, we cannot go down 0-2 at home. They shoot the ball with some nervousness. They're not playing loose, playing kind of with that nervous energy, and Minnesota senses that, and the T-Wolves hang around. No, they came out immediately, fast break dunks, getting points off turnovers, hitting their threes, taking smart shots, too. And just playing relentless defense. I mean, it was A-plus performance. A-plus. San Antonio smelt the blood in the water, and that game was over probably at the end of the first quarter. But that brings me to the other side of this argument, because it takes two to tango. It takes two to create a blowout. It takes two to make a thing all right. It takes two to make it out of sight. The Minnesota Timberwolves, I mean, they're complete unpredictability is so maddening. You have no idea what to expect from them on a night-to-night basis in the playoffs. And I mean that for a team that is trying to get to a third consecutive Western Conference Finals. Because that's their ceiling in the playoffs. One of the last four teams. And I don't think their ceiling is getting to the NBA Finals because I don't think they're beating Oklahoma City. But you're telling me Anthony Edwards and the T-Wolves are in a third straight Western Conference Finals, that they knock off the 3-seed Denver Nuggets and then the 2-seed San Antonio Spurs, and they do that without Dante DiVincenzo, and they do that with a not 100% Ayo Dosunmu, and they do that with a not 100% Anthony Edwards? That's a hell of an accomplishment. And this team was unpredictable all regular season, and that unpredictability, it has carried over here into the playoffs. Just as impressive as them winning game 6 against the Nuggets. Down Ant-Man, down DiVincenzo, down Ayo Dosunmu. Just as impressive as them stealing game 1 on the road with a hobbled Anthony Edwards playing just 25 minutes, coming back from an injury. Just as impressive as that, and just as unpredictable as that, is the type of performance you see from last night. Where they basically, I don't know if the mindset was, hey, we got game 1 on the road. Let's just go out and see what happens in game 2. And they get down by double digits almost immediately, and they basically said, oh, let's fold up shop. Let's pack it in. It was a loser mentality last night from the Minnesota Timberwolves, from a team that has a normally winning mentality, a dog mentality. But they're just a completely unpredictable team. You can't trust them, whether you're picking them or you're picking against them. You can't trust them. I picked them in game one, and I picked them in game two. It's for a team that has so much playoff experience and has so many veterans, Julius Randle, who's been in the postseason for years now, going back to when he was on my New York Knicks, Jaden McDaniels, who has risen to the occasion three straight years in the postseason with this team, Rudy Gobert, who's been in multiple postseasons, Mike Conley, who's one of the best vets in the game, and Anthony Edwards, who knows what it takes. I mean, all of them across the board, they were god-awful, treating a playoff game essentially like it didn't matter. They got one game in San Antonio, so that's okay. I mean, are you kidding me? Chris Finch said after the game, they got punked. Said they got punked. He said it was a really disappointing performance. Anthony Edwards said, well, punked is crazy. Anthony Edwards not afraid to let you know when he disagrees with his head coach or Chris Finch. I can only imagine. I would love to be a fly on the wall all season long in that locker room to see what kind of stuff just gets said between Chris Finch and the players in that team. Because I feel like Chris Finch, he's like the dad of a couple of teenagers that, you know, they're rebellious, man. They'll tell you off to your face. But he's gotten the best out of this group, that's for damn sure. But I feel like Chris Finch probably at times wants to strangle them. Probably wants to strangle himself. Because they're just so up and down. It's a roller coaster ride. And I think that's part of the reason why they have fallen in the Western Conference Finals the last 2 years. They're good enough to giant slay. Right? They knocked off the Nuggets twice now in the last 3 years in the postseason. They knocked off... They swept Kevin Durant and the Phoenix Suns, who they were better than a couple of years ago, last year. They crushed the Lakers last year. They crushed the Warriors when Steph Curry was hurt, which they should have. They took care of business. But the last two times they've gone to the conference finals, 5 games and out against Luka, 5 games and out against the Thunder. And I think when you get to the conference finals and it requires that laser focus for every second, every quarter, every game, Minnesota doesn't have it. And they haven't had it for a couple of years. As great of a coach as Chris Finch is, his teams, they make you scratch your head, man. They make you scratch your head. So Anthony Edwards, he said, you know, when they got told that Chris Finch said that they got punked, he said, punked is crazy. But I mean, just look at the film and see what we can gain from it. We know where we struggled at. Come out and just try to match their physicality. Well, Anthony Edwards did issue a warning to his teammates ahead of game two. Before the game, he said, quote, the natural tendency for teams that steal the first game, the away team, they get blown out in game two. We can't come out cool. And that's exactly what they did. And you got the best player on the team saying, hey, we won game one. We can't be okay with that. We can't just be happy with that. But then their actions speak louder than their words. Anthony Edwards said, look what happened. My mama used to tell me that a hard head make a soft ass. That's what happened tonight. I mean, you only get to lose three. You only get to lose 3 games in this series. And the way that Minnesota treated that game, they got down early, and I think they basically looked at the excuses that they had available to them. Anthony Edwards is playing limited minutes, coming off the bench. No Dante DiVincenzo. Ayo Dosunmu's still not 100%, and it's clear. He only played 10 minutes yesterday, missed all 4 shots, and then he didn't play again in the second half. And I think they said, all right, let's get back home. We'll fold up. We'll pack it in here. This game don't matter. I mean, and the mistakes they made. They turned it over 22 times. 22 times. And they committed a boatload of stupid fouls. And they went 16 for 31 from the free throw line. That's an abomination. How many empty points they left on the table that maybe could have kept this game within 12, 13, instead of being down 20, 22, 24, and then immediately ballooning to 30 when the third quarter started? It's only one game. They could still win the series. I still think Minnesota does still win the series. But games like last night, man, they just make you scratch your freaking head about this team. And I got to give a ton of credit to the Spurs. Like I said, they didn't look like a team lacking postseason experience. They smelt that blood in the water, and they pounced. And so hopefully we don't have too many more blowouts in this series. Because I thought game one was one of the best games of the playoffs. And I'm hoping we get more of that. But as San Antonio, at least for one night, they made me eat my words. I think they're going to lose this series to Minnesota. But boy, that game was over in a hurry last night. 310-840-4910 is the phone number to join the show. That's 310-840-4910. We'll get you a scoreboard update on Pistons, Cavs, and on the Flyers and the Hurricanes when we return.

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11: From the 95.7 News Desk, I'm Chris Haleff. Here's what's making news this hour. As the long-term care worker strike continues to drag on, the province says the ball is in the union's court. Speaking to reporters yesterday, long-term care minister Barbara Adams says there are still no plans to return to the bargaining table. She says she believes there are many workers on strike who have not yet seen the current offer on the table.
12: So it is extremely common for union members to vote to be in a strike position. That is very different than voting against or for an actual offer on the table. And as we've said many times, there are 27,500 people who voted yes to the exact same offer.
11: Yesterday morning, Melville Lodge workers joined the province-wide strike, and later this morning, Shoreham Village in Chester will also be joining. And quite a catch for authorities here in Halifax. Officials say 250 kilos of cocaine was found in a shipping container, leading to the takedown of an organized crime group. The RCMP says the shipping container was flagged by CBSA after it arrived in Halifax from the Dominican Republic. CBSA officers then used X-ray technology to take a look inside, finding nearly 1,200 flatbreads with cocaine wrapped in carbon paper inside the bread. The RCMP tracked down a Montreal man who was identified as the importer, also identifying two men in on Ontario as suspected accomplices. For more news, you can follow us on Twitter or at halifax.citynews.ca.
13: I'm meteorologist Alistair Alders. A diminishing chance of showers this evening, otherwise mainly cloudy with patchy fog, becoming partly cloudy before morning, 5 degrees the overnight low. And then Friday, it's a mix of sun and cloud, chance of a few afternoon showers, 14 degrees, west-northwest winds of 15.

0: 30. Saturday, mainly sunny to a mix of sun and clouds. Slight chance of an inland shower in the afternoon, 14. Mother's Day on Sunday, cloudy with showers and a high of 12 degrees.
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1: Baxley launches a three-pointer, comes up short, Brunson the rebound. Brunson races in the front court, down to 10 seconds, gets away from Edgecombe, drives again, dribbles away from him, and that's going to do it. The Knicks will win their fifth straight game in these playoffs and take a 2-0 lead in this best-of-seven Eastern Conference semifinals.
2: Welcome back. BetMGM Tonight, Westwood One Sports. I'm Pat Boyle. The phone number to join the show is 310-840-4910. That's 310-840-4910. Get you a scoreboard update here under 4 minutes to go with the Pistons and the Cavs. And we got a brand new ball game with the Flyers and the Canes. Get you caught up on both those games in just a bit. But you heard the final call there from last night. The legend, Mike Breen. The final call, courtesy of ESPN, as the Knicks held on to beat the Sixers last night at Madison Square Garden, 108-102. I knew it was going to be sweaty. I didn't think it was going to be easy. I honestly, if I'm being dead honest with you, as a diehard Knicks fan, I thought they were going to lose the game, even without Joel Embiid. But the Knicks defense was locked down in that fourth quarter, holding the Sixers to just 12 points. And so, yes, as you heard Mike Breen say, five straight wins for the Knicks. They do have a 2-0 series lead. Joel Embiid's status is up in the air for tomorrow, Game 3, as the series will shift to Philadelphia. He is being listed as questionable. He did not play in Game 2 with ankle and hip injuries. But now there is new developing news here for the New York Knicks, and it could have some big-time impacts on this series. And as much as I should be optimistic on paper, I'm sorry, I'm just waiting for the other shoe to drop. I am pessimistic because OG Anunoby apparently has a minor hamstring strain. They're saying it's day-to-day. The Knicks are actually listing him as questionable for tomorrow's Game 3 against the Sixers, but I myself am counting on OG Anunoby not playing Game 3, and I really hope that it's not more than that. If OG Anunoby misses multiple games in this series, that could be the lifeline that gets the Philadelphia 76ers right back in this thing. OG Anunoby's importance to the New York Knicks cannot be understated. He is, I could make an argument alongside Jalen Brunson and Karl Anthony Towns. OG Anunoby is just as valuable. He is their most valuable player. Not only because of what he can do offensively, he's their second leading scorer in the playoffs, averaging over 21 points per game, but it's because of his lockdown defense. And not just his lockdown defense. I mean, OG Anunoby had four steals last game. He had four steals in the close of the game against Atlanta. He's had a steal in every single game but one so far in this postseason. And his ability to both defend every position, he could defend Tyrese Maxey. He has defended Joel Embiid multiple times, especially 2 years ago when the Knicks played the Sixers in the playoffs. OG Anunoby is one of the best 10 defenders in the NBA, without a shadow of a doubt. Also because of how he can defend off the ball. And his rebounding. I mean, he had double-digit rebounds in back-to-back games in the series against Atlanta. He does it all. And when he's healthy, he's a force. He is an incredible. He is the heartbeat. He is one of the heartbeats, him and Josh Hart. He is the machine behind the New York Knicks motor. And so if he doesn't play in Game 3, that's a big loss. And I'm very concerned that OG Anunoby, again, that has missed games in the playoffs in the last couple of years, Game 7 against the Indiana Pacers, 2 years ago, he was hurt. He barely was limping out on the floor, and then he got pulled, and the Pacers blew the Knicks out in that Game 7. He was injured again in the postseason last year. The Knicks cannot afford to have OG Anunoby miss multiple games in this series. And so I think the Knicks have to play it safe with him. I don't think there's any way he can play. I don't know how he has a hamstring strain, and yet it's only day-to-day. When I heard hamstring, I said, oh, that's it. He's out for the rest of the series. My heart dropped in my stomach. And then, Stephon Bonnier, the New York Post, reporting that, again, it's day-to-day. He could play tomorrow. I highly doubt he's going to play tomorrow. I'm fingers crossed that OG Anunoby is going to play Game 4 on Sunday. I'm assuming Joel Embiid is going to come back tomorrow. The good news for the Knicks is that Mitchell Robinson should be back. You know, again, apparently he was sick as a dog last night, and that's why he couldn't play. Hopefully that's not lingering. Hopefully he didn't get anybody else sick on the team. But OG Anunoby, what he does, how he can defend Embiid, how he can defend anybody on the floor, what he does with his scoring, his rebounding, he's invaluable. He's invaluable. And so, look, I'm already thinking he's not going to play tomorrow, and I'm already thinking the Sixers are going to win Game 3, and they're going to keep themselves alive. They're going back home, you know, again, backs against the wall. But, again, I'm worried about the rest of this series. If OG Anunoby has to miss more than just a game, Philadelphia is going to have an incredible chance of getting right back into this series. Down 2-0, the Knicks dominated Game 1. The Knicks were able to close them out in Game 2, despite not playing all that well. The Knicks are not going to the NBA Finals. They're not winning a title if OG Anunoby is compromised. He impacts not only the starter, the rotation, but what the Knicks rotation and how their identity looks without him. Like, Deuce McBride is the top candidate to start in place of OG Anunoby if he doesn't play tomorrow. And I love Deuce. Deuce! Every time he shoots a three and then going nuts if he makes it. You know, he's one of their backup guards, but Deuce McBride kind of makes the most sense to replace OG Anunoby, but he doesn't have his defense. He doesn't have his rebounding. He's probably a better three-point shooter, but not an overall better player, not better in transition. So if OG's out, you're missing scoring, you're missing rebounding, you're missing defending, then it comes down to, okay, well, who's going to defend Embiid? It's going to be Karl Anthony Towns. You're going to have some Mikal Bridges on Embiid. And then it's going to be Mitchell Robinson playing. I think Mitchell Robinson is going to play big time minutes tomorrow. But again, is he even healthy? He's sick. Missed last night's game. So the whole thing gets kind of thrown out of whack. OG Anunoby is tremendous at catch and shoot threes in the corner, catch and shoot threes on the wing. What he can do as a cutter to the basket. So, like, Josh Hart's going to have to step up and score way more than he's used to when he hurt his thumb in the last game. It's like everything gets impacted for the New York Knicks. Again, I can't stress this enough. OG Anunoby is invaluable. And if Jalen Brunson is 10 out of 10 valuable to what the Knicks do and what the Knicks are, OG Anunoby is 9 out of 10. He's right there. He's more valuable than Karl Anthony Towns. That's without a doubt. Without a doubt. This is massive news that could impact this series if he has to miss tomorrow's game. God forbid he has to miss more than that. 310-840-4910. All right, let's get your scoreboard update here on the Pistons and the Cavaliers. Under 2 minutes to go. Detroit trying to take a 2-0 series lead. They lead it 101-92 with a minute 54 to go. I've been poking my head over here as I'm talking about OG Anunoby with my heart and my stomach that his injury is going to cost him more than a game. And I saw some big shots being made by Cade Cunningham. He's got 23 points and 10 assists, and I saw some big shots being made by Tobias Harris. He's got 21 points. It's the seventh straight playoff game with at least 20 points for Tobias Harris. So it's the two guys that have been leading this team all postseason doing it again. Oh, yeah, not to mention Duncan Robinson. Second straight game with at least 5 triples. So they're getting the 3-point shooting from Duncan Robinson, and they've gotten, you know, good scoring off the bench tonight, which Detroit was not getting in that series against Orlando. 14 from Danis Jenkins, 8 from Caris LeVert, former Cavalier Caris LeVert. And this is a tale as old as time if the Cavs can't come back and win this game. They just got a bucket from Jared Allen to cut it to 6. They need to stop here. But Donovan Mitchell's got 29 points. I said he needed at least 30, 35 if they wanted to win this game. He's got 29. The problem is you're getting another playoff no-show from James Harden. The Beard, once again, a no-show. 10 points, 3 for 13 from the field, and he is by far a Cleveland worst negative 13 in the box score. Negative 13. James Harden, much like Kevin Durant, sinking the playoff chances of every team they go to. when are teams going to learn? Game's not over. You could get a miracle final minute from James Harden where he hits two threes, but it ain't happening. When are teams going to learn with James Harden? He does nothing but kill you in the playoffs. He does nothing but disappear. It's another James Harden disappearing act. So I'll have some more final thoughts once this game goes final, but I think they fouled Donovan Mitchell shooting a three-pointer, so it's given Cleveland some life here. I believe it was a three, so he's already made the first. He makes the next two. This will be a five-point game with a minute 16 to go. We'll see if Detroit can hold on. And then on the ice, under 5 minutes to go in the second period, the Philadelphia Flyers trying to get their backs off the wall. They've tied it up against Carolina. Trevor Zegras, their best player, scores his second goal of the postseason. It's 1-1 with Carolina leading 2-0. Philly loses this game at home. It's over. Forget about it. And you might be talking about a sweep in game four. So there's your scoreboard update. And then breaking news here out of the NFL per Adam Schefter. Juwan Jennings, former 49ers receiver, is signing a one-year deal for $13 million with the Minnesota Vikings. And Juwan Jennings, look, for him, the first, the bad, I think he thought he was getting a lot more than that. I think Juwan Jennings thought he was maybe getting more than $20 million, and I think that's probably why it has taken so long, why it's May 7th, we're after the draft, and one of the on paper top receivers, free agent receivers on the market just got signed now and for a one-year deal. This is, you know, it's just sometimes how it goes. These are going to be some guys that are casualties that, you know, apparently their agents trying to get them $20 million north of that, some of the top end of the receiver market, and teams say, sorry, there's better options. And guys like Juwan Jennings just kind of get left for the scrap heaps. But I think Juwan Jennings is a hell of a receiver. I think he's going to fit in great with this Vikings offense, with Kyler Murray now as the quarterback. You know, Juwan Jennings is a tough SOB. He's a guy that is one of the best run-blocking receivers in the league. And he's battled some injuries over the last couple of years. You know, famously last year, he kind of sounded off this game when, you know, there was some frustration with him and Kyle Shanahan. He basically said, I'm playing through broken ribs and a messed up ankle. But, you know, this guy, he's never put up big numbers because he's always kind of been the third or fourth option the last couple of years with San Francisco. Now, last year in 15 games, 643 yards, but he had 9 touchdowns. The year before that, 975 yards and 6 touchdowns. That was his best season. And it's only a one-year, $13 million deal. Like, this is pretty cheap. It's pretty cheap. So Juwan Jennings is going to be the third option in an offense that now has Justin Jefferson and Jordan Addison. Still has TJ Hockenson at tight end. Aaron Jones and Jordan Mason, the running backs. And now you add Juwan Jennings, who's a hell of a run blocker. And yeah, if he's the third option, he's going to get open. He's going to make some plays happen. Tell you what, like Kyler Murray, man, he walked into a tremendous situation. A tremendous situation. The fact that J.J. McCarthy has been so terrible and the Cardinals cut Kyler Murray loose. He now gets to throw footballs to Jay Jettas, Jordan Addison, Juwan Jennings, TJ Hockenson. Are you kidding me? I don't think Kyler Murray's any good anymore, but just because of the weapons he has around him, he might be set for a bounce back year. He might be the comeback player of the year. I know I thought Mahomes was a shoo-in, and I still do. I still do think Mahomes is going to win comeback player of the year, but Kyler Murray, I mean, could you be any more lucky than the situation he has found himself in? Juwan Jennings at 1 year, $13 million is a steal. It's a steal. Maybe I'm higher on Juwan Jennings than 99% of people, but I think he's great. Shout out to our video producer, Monty, Michael Montgomery. If you're watching live on YouTube or live on Twitter, you can see his stats from last year. 90 targets, 55 catches, 643 yards, 9 touchdowns. You got that guy on a one-year deal for $13 million. That's a great freaking deal for the Vikings, man. Great freaking deal. Their offense was dying for good quarterback play last year, and they couldn't get it. They got it for a couple weeks from Carson Wentz, and then he basically was playing with one shoulder socket. And then they reluctantly went back to J.J. McCarthy, and Minnesota finished the season well. Again, their season was basically over in October. At one point, they were 4-8. They won five games in a row. You could say they were meaningless. You could say they were against the other teams whose seasons were over, Washington, Giants. You know, meaningless Week 18 game against the Packers who played nobody. Who cares? They won five games in a row to end the season. You don't think that the guys that are on that team are taking that into them, into this year with them? If there is a team that can surprise with a quarterback that can surprise, I've counted Kyler Murray out. But he's got such damn good weapons around him now. He's got such damn good weapons around him that he might be, pun intended, too big to fail. I say too big because he's like 5'7". But Kyler Murray's got hell of a group of weapons around him. And Juwan Jennings, the newest addition to the Minnesota Vikings. I love that deal for them. I love that signing for them. And they're still operating without a GM, by the way. So kudos to... kudos to their interim GM, Brzezinski, right now. And I did, I think the last I read on him, on Rob Brzezinski, was that they were looking to elevate him, or that he was potentially going to be their permanent GM. I haven't read anything on that since, but I think, you know, for the draft and for this offseason so far, Rob Brzezinski's been given a lot of trust. And so if he's the one that basically made that deal happen with Juwan Jennings, kudos to him, because I love that deal. Juwan Jennings now with the Vikings. All right, phone number to join the show, 310-840-4910. That's 310-840-4910. When we come back, it's going to be a final between the Pistons and the Cavs, and I've got plenty to say about one James Harden. Plus, we've got a goal in the Hurricanes-Flyers game. We'll get you caught up on that. We'll also get you caught up on our daily segment, Let's Go Streaking. Let's see how the boys are doing. All of our hitters that we picked to get a hit. That's coming up next. I'm Pat Boyle. This is BetMGM Tonight at Westwood One Sports.
3: One of the biggest question marks this offseason, Texans quarterback C.J. Stroud. 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Westwood One Sports.
4: I'm meteorologist Alistair Alders. A diminishing chance of showers this evening. Otherwise, mainly cloudy with patchy fog, becoming partly cloudy before morning. 5 degrees, the overnight low. And then Friday, it's a mix of sun and cloud, chance of a few afternoon showers. 14 degrees, west-northwest winds of 15 to 30. Saturday, mainly sunny to a mix of sun and cloud, slight chance of an inland shower in the afternoon, 14. Mother's Day on Sunday, cloudy with showers and a high of 12 degrees.
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2: 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I'm Pat Boyle. 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Just place an anytime goal scorer wager, and if your guy scores 3+ goals, a hat trick, during that game, you'll win a share of $10,000 in bonus bets. Let's get you a quick playoff scoreboard update here on the ice. The Carolina Hurricanes have jumped back out in front of the Philadelphia Flyers. It's 2-1. Under a minute left to go in the second period. Jalen Chatfield on a shorthanded goal puts the Hurricanes up 2-1. You know how bad the Flyers' power play is? Well, it was dead last, actually, this year. Statistically speaking, it was the worst. Dead last in all hockey. 32nd in terms of power play percentage. Pitiful. And not only can they not score, on the power play. They give goals up on their power play. They give goals up on it. They gave up a shorty. And then as I grabbed that frozen ice cream treat, I went downstairs. My girlfriend, Corinne, you know, I live in Philly, big Philly sports fan, was rubbing it in her face all last night about the Knicks winning game two. We're a house divided right now. I went down. I was watching a little bit of it because I got the NBA playoffs on my screen. And they just had a 5-on-3. Couldn't score on the 5-on-3. Couldn't score on the power play after they got the 5-on-3 ended and they had just a traditional power play. They couldn't do that. And then immediately after, they put the Hurricanes on the power play. Hurricanes are going to start the third period with about a minute and 10 seconds of a power play, up 2-1 against the Flyers. I mean, Philadelphia, they're just shooting themselves in the foot. Shooting themselves right in the foot. Can't happen. I mean, they're probably going to get swept unless they have a final stand here in the third period. Unless they have a final stand here in the third period. Let's get you a baseball scoreboard update because, again, it has gone final with the Pistons and the Cavs. I got plenty of thoughts, and to get you all of them in detail, it's going to have to wait for the top of the hour. But the Pistons do win game two, 107-97. Again, I got complete post-game thoughts, post-game reaction coming at the top of the hour. But we do our daily segment, Let's Go Streaking, here on BetMGM tonight, where everybody on the crew goes around. We go around and we pick at least – I would pick one hitter to get a hit. And there was only two games to pick from. And so Brad and I, we are waiting for the Padres and the Cardinals game to start in about 10 minutes from now. I've got Miguel Andujar. Brad's got Manny Machado. But Combs and Monty, they got in on the action on the Red Sox and Rays game. Which right now, Tampa Bay leads at 8-4 going to the bottom of the ninth. One of them had Wilson Contreras. One of them had Willy Abreu. Monty had Wilson Contreras, and he is 1-for-4. He just singled in the bottom of the eighth an inning ago, and Combs has Willy Abreu, and he singled back in the third inning. So 2-for-2, Monty hits on Wilson Contreras, Combs hits on Willy Abreu. So we're looking good. We're halfway home to a 4-for-4 sweep for the boys. Combs now starts a new streak. He's 15 out of 20 since we started this segment, and he's on a one-game streak. And Monty is now, I believe, 17 for 19 with Wilson Contreras. Let me go ahead and update this. Monty now 17 out of 19. He's only missed twice. And his streak is now up to 2 in a row. But it was our video producer, Michael Montgomery, Monty, who started off with 14 consecutive correct picks on Let's Go Streaking. So he's up to 2 in a row now. So again, all eyes turn to Miguel Andujar and Manny Machado. And those odds on BetMGM, we always give you the odds in case you want to parlay them all together because we have pulled off the 4-for-4. We did it 4 times in a week and a half span. It's been a bit. It's been over a week since we did it, but 3-to-1 on these tonight. So we're rooting for Miggy Andujar, and we're rooting for Manny Machado. But it's been a hell of a week for the Chicago Cubs. It's been a hell of a 2 weeks. I know I'm surrounded by Cubs fans on this show. Again, the way they beat down the Cincinnati Reds tonight, earlier today in Wrigley, they were up 8-0, basically before you could blink, and then try to make it interesting in the ninth. I think Cincinnati actually did have bases loaded in the ninth inning in an 8-3 game, but the Cubs hold on. They sweep 4 in a row from the Cincinnati Reds, and you got the Chicago Cubbies right now, winners of 9 in a row, winners of 18 out of their last 21. And winners of 15 in a row at home. It's their longest home game winning streak since 1935. And they now scored over 200 runs this season. Only 3 other teams can say that. The Yankees, the Braves, and believe it or not, the Nationals, who would be a damn good team themselves if they could actually freaking pitch. because the Nationals are the only team in baseball to score more than 200 runs and give up more than 200 runs. So again, you got Cardinals Padres coming up in just a couple of minutes. We'll keep you posted on Andujar and Machado. But when we come back, we'll kick off the final hour with another classic playoff meltdown from James Harden. I am going to blast him when we return. I'm Pat Boyle. This is BetMGM Tonight.
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24: From the National Newsroom of the Canadian Press, I'm John Kennedy. A Canadian expert says the type of hantavirus plaguing the MV Hondius cruise ship is different from the type of hantavirus that is present in Canada. The one type of hantavirus known to spread from human to human is the Andes virus, and it's the one that hit the cruise ship. David Safronitz with the National Microbiology Laboratory in Winnipeg says it takes prolonged and relatively close contact for this kind of virus to transmit from person to person.
25: I don't think this outbreak is going to go much beyond contacts that were associated with that direct cruise ship itself.
24: But that doesn't mean Canadians shouldn't pay attention to hantaviruses, because they can still be exposed to another type called the Cynombre virus, which is carried by deer mice. BC Premier David Eby says the community of Tumbler Ridge is getting a new high school with the old one set to be demolished. Eby says the deadly mass shooting in February changed the lives of Tumbler Ridge residents forever. He says the new school will be built as quickly as possible.
26: We want to make sure we're doing things right by the survivors, by the families, by the people of Tumbler Ridge. They need to direct this. And I'd like to thank them for their work in that. And I want to thank the mayor of Tumbler Ridge for being a constant support in this.
24: Eby says the local school board took a cautious approach after the traumatic event to find out what residents wanted to do. And they heard overwhelmingly for a desire to move the school to a new location. Defense Minister David McGuinty says Ottawa will outline the future of the Snowbirds later this month. Questions have surfaced about the aging CT-114 Tudor aircraft that are used by the aerobatics team since the 1960s. Conservatives say airshow organizers are being told performances may end after 2026. McGuinty insists the Snowbirds will continue flying so long as the aircraft remains safe to operate. The military demonstration team has performed across North America since 1971. Manitoba Premier Wab Kanu says he has asked the Speaker of the Legislature, Tom Lindsay, to reverse a decision made this week on banned words. Kanu told CBC that Lindsay was wrong to start forbidding members in the chamber from using certain words, including racist, homophobe, and bigot. Lindsay instituted the rule on Monday, saying it would bring the Manitoba Legislature in line with other provinces and help improve decorum in the chamber. Deputy Premier Uzoma Ozaguara says that they were asked about whether they support Lindsay continuing on as Speaker and did not say yes or no.
27: I support our Premier's leadership in making that call. I support our Premier's leadership in making very clear to Manitobans everywhere that no matter who you are, who you love, what you look like, what your background is, how much money you have in your bank account, that you are in a province where you belong.
24: The Speaker's office says Lindsay will not comment on Canoe's request. This is the Canadian Press. In sports, the Carolina Hurricanes look to improve to 7-0 in the postseason when they visit the Philadelphia Flyers in NHL playoff second-round action. The Hurricanes took control of the series by winning the first two games in Raleigh, North Carolina. The last Canadian team left in the playoffs is back on the ice tomorrow when the Montreal Canadiens look to even their series with the Buffalo Sabres at a win apiece. Canada's Bo Naylor hit a three-run home run in the seventh inning, leading the Cleveland Guardians over the Kansas City Royals Royals 8-5 in a split four-game series. Kyle Manzardo opened the scoring for Cleveland with a two-run double, and the Guardians have won or split 9 consecutive series against the American League Central Division rivals. The Calgary Stampeders have signed quarterback Vernon Adams Jr. to a 2-year extension, keeping him with the club through 2028's CFL season. Adams went 11-6 as a starter last season, his first with Calgary. From the Canadian Press, I'm John Kennedy.
1: I'm meteorologist Alistair Alders. A diminishing chance of showers this evening. Otherwise, mainly cloudy with patchy fog, becoming partly cloudy before morning. 5 degrees the overnight low. And then Friday, it's a mix of sun and cloud. Chance of a few afternoon showers. 14 degrees, west-northwest winds of 15 to 30. Saturday, mainly sunny to a mix of sun and cloud. Slight chance of an inland shower in the afternoon, 14. Mother's Day on Sunday, cloudy with showers and a high of 12 degrees.
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2: 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If there are any Cavaliers fans that want to vent, you can join our talking text line. 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You can call. You could text your thoughts. If you were watching Pistons-Cavs Game 2, if you're an NBA fan in general, you want to weigh in on the Detroit Pistons going up 2-0 and another disaster class from James Harden, you can join the show at 310-840-4910, because that's where we're going to begin. Instant post-game analysis, instant post-game reaction here on BetMGM Tonight. Pistons win game 2, 107-97. They now have taken a 2-0 series lead. As the series is going to shift back to Cleveland, series doesn't begin till the home team loses, and the Cavaliers should know that well because they have yet to win a game on the road in the postseason. They are now 0-5, and they're undefeated at home, but man, oh man, have they had their opportunities to win both of these games. Trailed by 18 in game 1, got it all the way back to a tie game, and then sputtered down the stretch and lost by 10. Trailed by 14 in this game, got it all the way down to a one-possession game, and then lose by 10 anyway. And tonight, even more so than game 1, and I thought game 1 was kind of bad, this was egregious. Another meltdown, another disaster class no-show in a playoff game from James Harden. It's a tale, it's a gift that keeps on giving, it's a tale as old as time. He was absolutely pathetic. Pathetic. Absolutely pathetic. And I used to have friends, NBA fans, that would get on me a couple years ago. Oh, come on, man. You're way too hard on James Harden. This guy's a Hall of Famer. This guy's one of the great offensive players we've ever seen. You know, he carried some of those OKC teams, him and Russ and KD. He carried those Rockets teams all the way to, you know, to the playoffs year after year. And now, in the last 4 or 5 years, those guys have gotten a lot more quiet. And then they got loud on my side. Now it's unanimous. I don't know any basketball fan that watches James Harden in the playoffs and doesn't know what to expect other than this misery and failure and disappointment. That is what James Harden gives you in the playoffs. Time and time and time again. 10 points tonight. on 3 of 13 shooting. 0 for 4 from deep. 6 rebounds, 3 assists, 4 turnovers. And here's this for the grand finale. Everybody else on the Cavaliers was in the single digits, the negative single digits in the box score. You know, how many points your team wins or loses by when you're on the floor. You know, Donovan Mitchell, -2. Evan Mobley, -6. Dean Wade, -4. Jared Allen, -4. James Harden, -15. I mean, he is a playoff loser. There's no other way to say it. There is nobody else that has historically been one of the more amazing scorers in the regular season and turns into a completely different person in the postseason. And the emotionless look on his face with the gigantic beard doesn't look like a guy that gets phased by the moment. Doesn't look like a guy that gets nervous. But I'd love to study James Harden's brain. Because what happens to him in the postseason, time and time again, when his team needs him most, it's remarkable how much he shrinks. I don't know. And Kevin Durant is in this conversation, but also he made the coward decision to join the Golden State Warriors after he could not close them out up 3-1 with the OKC Thunder. And I won't give him a pass for doing that. But at least when he went to Golden State, he won back-to-back finals MVPs. Cowardly move. But at least when he got in onto a team with a bunch of Hall of Famers and a dynasty, at least he then performed in the playoffs. And Kevin Durant had performed with Oklahoma City. Don't get me wrong, but he took it to another level. James Harden might be the best player we've ever seen who then turns into a complete no-show in the postseason. Like, think about that. Might be the greatest player we've ever seen who then turns into a loser in the playoffs. Like, there's been players much worse than James Harden who elevate their game in the postseason. But I don't know anybody that's going to go down as a Hall of Famer that is as bad in the playoffs as James Harden consistently is. He's just, you can't have him on the floor. Think about it. You can't have him on the floor. And Cleveland has to. They're forced to because they made the big trade for him at the deadline. They traded 26-year-old Darius Garland away to the Clippers because they said, ooh, Darius Garland, well, he's had a nagging toe injury for the last 2 years, and we don't know if we can really rely on him in the playoffs. Let's trade for James Harden. That's definitely somebody we can rely on. That instantly, unless this series turns around, unless James Harden miraculously unwrites all of history about him in the playoffs. Mike Gansey and Kobe Altman, the GM and the president of the Cavaliers, they should be run out of the city for making that trade. They should be run out of town for making that trade, the way that this series looks like it's going down. Because you believed in James Harden. You believed in James Harden. That's like a homeless person telling you that they've got a multi-million dollar property to sell you. Just come with me. Come with me and invest. You believed in James Harden, that he could elevate you in the postseason. How many times do you have to learn a lesson? Them, the Clippers, Daryl Morey and the Sixers. How many, and these are some of the great executives that have made these moves for James Harden. But after all we've seen, and he's 36 now, how could the Cavaliers think that this was going to work? And look, they could still win this series. I'm not counting them out. I'm not killing them yet. I still think this series could go 6 or 7 games. I think it still could go 7 games. And again, they could win the series. But it won't be because of James Harden. That's for damn sure. It will not be because of James Harden. He might have a good game. He might have 2 good games. But if the Cleveland Cavaliers do win the next 2 games at home, and we're guaranteed a 6-game series, don't go looking for James Harden to give you a great game at the end of this series. And at least in the past, James Harden would fool us all, right? Game 1, game 2, game 3, James Harden would typically play like, you know, his numbers in the regular season. It was when we got to game 6, it was when we got to game 7, that James Harden let everybody down and hurt everybody. But now we're getting those in games 1, games 2. And this Detroit Pistons team, they have him in cuffs. They have him clamped down. He's not getting the calls. He's not getting his cheapy free throws. He got 4 of them in the first half. He didn't get a single free throw in the second half. And James Harden, again, I'll say it, he's one of the great scorers of all time. He's one of the great regular season offensive players of all time. Because as we're talking about flopping being an issue and foul baiting and guys getting to the free throw line, James Harden, he's a great scorer, but then he had that on top of it. Knows how to create the contact. Always knows how to get to the free throw line. Part of the reason why he has been a failure in the postseason is one, it's got to be something mental. That he shrinks when the lights are the brightest. But it's also because he can't get those cheapy foul calls and get to the free throw line for an extra 5, 6, 7 points. In the postseason, when the physical play is allowed and the defense is allowed to be and the intensity on defense is allowed to be ratcheted up, James Harden can't get to the free throw line as much. He struggles. And he struggled again tonight. And he was mixing it up. He was trying to get in the face of Ausar Thompson. He was trying to get in the face of Duncan Robinson. And they're probably laughing at him. Like, you're getting worked. The Cleveland Cavaliers needed him. And in the second half, he completely shut down. 2 points in the second half tonight for James Harden. 2 points. I believe he was 1 for 6 from the field in the second half. And again, a team worst, negative 15. This is a playoff tradition we look forward to every year now. And I saw Udonis Haslem cooked him. I think this was the pregame. So this isn't even when game 2, this isn't even at halftime. Udonis Haslem said, quote, there is 5 guys who have been in the NBA that went to the playoffs 17 plus consecutive times. Stockton, Malone, Jason Kidd, Tony Parker, James Harden. Why the hell are you turning the ball over so much? You have been in the playoffs and know what it's like to be in the playoffs. Why the hell are you turning the ball over? It's so self-inflicted wounds. One-handed passes, things that I would take my son out the game for if I was coaching him for throwing passes like that. James Harden, 3 assists, 4 turnovers tonight. Once again, a negative assist to turnover differential. And 10 points on 3-for-13 shooting and a team worst negative 15 in the box score. Cleveland Cavaliers ain't winning anything this year. They could win this series. They're not going to the NBA Finals. They ain't winning the title. Because they made the mistake of believing that James Harden could get you over the line. And there's your proof. Mike Gansey, Kobe Altman, Dan Gilbert, everybody in the Cleveland Cavaliers organization, Kenny Atkinson, tonight was your proof, yet again, that James Harden will do nothing but let you down. He will let you down. And it... Again, I want to make it known with certainty that I still think the Cavaliers can win this series. But it's because of Donovan Mitchell. who had 31 points tonight and gave it everything he had and played great. Didn't shoot the three ball well, but outside of that, he played a great game. Jared Allen bounced back in a major way after his disappointment in game one. He had 22 points and 7 rebounds. Those two guys played great. Evan Mobley, another dud. Evan Mobley's a waste. For how talented he is a waste product. 9 points. Now, again, I want to let me backtrack that for a second, because on defense, he was awesome. 3 blocks and 3 steals, and he altered numerous of Cade Cunningham's shots, and he was great defensively. I can't have Evan Mobley just be a one-sided guy, though, anymore. Not if Cleveland has any serious aspirations of winning the Eastern Conference, of doing anything with this core. Evan Mobley can't just be, hey, this guy's one of the best defenders. This guy's defensive player of the year. Gives you nothing offensively. Nothing. Not in the games that matter. James Harden and Evan Mobley combined tonight at 19 points on 7 of 23. That's unacceptable. You can't have Donovan Mitchell. You can't rely on Spider to score 40. This team is just not complete enough. They are not good enough. Maybe I'm crazy if I still think that they could win this series, because I don't think Detroit is that great. I think Detroit is flawed. And again, they had an 18-point lead in game one and blew it. And it was a tie game with 5 minutes to go, and they still won by 10. They had a 14-point lead tonight and blew it. It was a one-possession game in the fourth quarter, and they still won by 10. They're begging Cleveland to come back in these games. And then James Harden, he's like that episode of SpongeBob. Where was it? Like Plankton takes over his brain? And he's like, now let him have it. And SpongeBob just goes, you can have it. Just gives it right back. Detroit's trying to invite him back into these games. And Cleveland just goes, we don't want it. You can have it. That's James Harden. Soft. Not built for the playoffs. Time and time and time again, we see this to be true. We hold these truths evident. And the Cavaliers thought, James Harden, 36-year-old, for 26-year-old Darius Garland. Yeah, that'll work. That'll get us over the top. My goodness, man. What a joke. What a joke. Cade Cunningham was great for Detroit. 25 points and 10 assists. And he turned the ball over 5 times, but I think he only had 1 turnover in the second half. It was a plus 13. Tobias Harris has been just an incredible compliment. 21 points again tonight. Doing all the right things. And he had 2 steals and he had 2 blocks. Wasted opportunities for Cleveland. And another wasted opportunity for James Harden. Can't say I'm shocked in the slightest. 310-840-4910 is the phone number to join the show. When we come back, we'll get you a scoreboard update on Lakers Thunder and a scoreboard update on the Hurricanes and the Flyers. And we'll do hot or cold with producer Brandon Combs. I'm Pat Boyle. 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
3: Patrick Mahomes, ACL tear late last year. No playoffs in KC for the first time in 12 seasons. But now, Andy Reid says the 3-time Super Bowl MVP is on track for OTAs. Could Mahomes really be 100% by week one? Westwood One Sports.
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6: From the 95.7 News Desk, I'm Chris Haleff. Here's what's making news this hour. As the long-term care worker strike continues to drag on, the province says the ball is in the union's court. Speaking to reporters yesterday, long-term care minister Barbara Adams says there are still no plans to return to the bargaining table. She says she believes there are many workers on strike who have not yet seen the current offer on the table.
7: So it is extremely common for union members to vote to be in a strike position. That is very different than voting against or for an actual offer on the table. And as we've said many times, there are 27,500 people who voted yes to the exact same offer.
6: Yesterday morning, Melville Lodge workers joined the province-wide strike, and later this morning, Shoreham Village in Chester will also be joining. And quite a catch for authorities here in Halifax. Officials say 250 kilos of cocaine was found in a shipping container, leading to the takedown of an organized crime group. The RCMP says the shipping container was flagged by CBSA after it arrived in Halifax from the Dominican Republic. CBSA officers then used X-ray technology to take a look inside, finding nearly 1,200 flatbreads with cocaine wrapped in carbon paper inside the bread. The RCMP tracked down a Montreal man who was identified as the importer, also identifying two men in on Ontario and suspected accomplices. For more news, you can follow us on Twitter or at halifax.citynews.ca.
8: I'm meteorologist Alistair Alders. A diminishing chance of showers this evening. Otherwise, mainly cloudy with patchy fog, becoming partly cloudy before morning. 5 degrees the overnight low. And then Friday, it's a mix of sun and cloud. Chance of a few afternoon showers. 14 degrees, west-northwest winds of 15 to 30. Saturday, mainly sunny to a mix of sun and cloud. Slight chance of an inland shower in the afternoon, 14. Mother's Day on Sunday, cloudy with showers and a high of 12 degrees.
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1: Welcome on back. 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I'm Pat Boyle. Phone number to join the show, 310-840-4910. That's 310-840-4910. Let's get you a scoreboard update here. I just went off on James Harden. Another disaster class in the postseason from James Harden as the Pistons beat the Cavaliers 107-97 to take a 2-0 series lead. Right now, Lakers hanging around. Thunder, I think, have led by double digits already twice in this game. And the Lakers have gotten it right back within striking distance both times. Right now, it's 33-28. OKC leads the Lakers with 9.5 minutes left to go in the second quarter. Thunder dominated game one and won by 8.

0: 16. Right now for the Lakers, it's LeBron leading them again. 8 points, 2 rebounds, 2 assists. And Rui Hachimura's got 8 points on a couple of three-pointers. Meanwhile, for OKC, balanced attack. SGA's got 8 points to lead them. But then A.J. Mitchell, who is starting in place of J-Dub, along with Isaiah Hartenstein and Chet Holmgren, all have 6 points so far. Holmgren's got 2 blocks. Hartenstein already has 2 blocks. So OKC's defense at least swatting it away. But you know, the Lakers' defense playing well, holding the Thunder to just 3 out of 14 from deep. The Lakers are only shooting 39%. So it's been a defensive slugfest here in this game. Both teams bringing the intensity, and the Lakers, again, hanging around. It's a 3-point game, 34-31. Marcus Smart just hit a triple. He's got 6 points now as well. So it's a tight one. And then on the ice, it's another goal as I speak. Oh, the Flyers, they are just about cooked. It was 2-1 Hurricanes entering the third period. Up 2 games to nothing. Panic time. Code red. Backs against the wall for the Flyers. And the Hurricanes are basically trying to put the topsoil on the Philadelphia Flyers. They've scored 2 goals now here in the first 8 minutes of the third period. Andrei Svechnikov on the power play. And just now, seconds ago, Nikolai Ehlers makes it 4-1 Carolina. They are cruising towards taking a 3-0 series lead. And they are cruising towards moving to 7-0 in the postseason. They have yet to lose a game. Yet to lose a game. So let's get producer Brandon Combs in here. Do a little hot or cold. Because he thinks the Colorado Avalanche won't be touched in the playoffs. Are you reconsidering that yet, Combs? I'll start you off here. Hot or cold. The Colorado Avalanche lose a game in the playoffs before the Carolina Hurricanes lose a game.
1: Cold. Because I don't think that the Colorado Avalanche are losing a game. And we might get a Stanley Cup final, to be honest with you. We might get a Stanley Cup final of two teams that haven't lost a game yet. We just might. And I mean, I'm rooting for one more goal in this game because I don't know if you remember before the game started, I said, hey, Pat, Svechnikov anytime goal and over 5.5 is plus 430. And you said, let's ride. I don't know if you played
0: I thought
1: it.
0: You said Stankoven.
1: No, Svechnikov.
0: You must have changed. I remember hearing Stankoven. You must have changed that.
1: Maybe I said the wrong, you know, European name.
0: Wrong S name.
1: It's possible.
0: So you got Svechnikov. Possible. You need one more goal.
1: We just call them Alphabet. That's what we call them from now on. Alphabet. That's what we call them when we're in the Marine Corps. When you have a name like that, where you got every letter in the alphabet is in your last name. That's what we're going to call you. Alphabet.
0: How about Sebastian Gostisbehere? That's another good one.
1: Yep, he's alphabet too. A lot of alphabets in
0: Alexander.
1: The...
0: Alexander Nikishin is another good name for Carolina. So you think Colorado, who's playing the Minnesota Wild, who had over 100 points this season, you think they're going to sweep them, or you think Carolina is going to lose Game 4 to the Flyers?
1: I don't know if Carolina is going to lose before they get to the Stanley Cup either. Both of these teams just look like wagons, man. I mean, like I said, we might get a Stanley Cup final between Colorado and Carolina where neither team has lost a game yet. I don't think we've ever had any championship in any sport where it's gotten to the finals where both teams are undefeated. I mean, I know baseball for sure. I think the best team, the best run was the 05 White Sox, who were, what, 11-1 in that World Series run?
0: What about the 98 Yankees?
1: I don't know. I think they lost 2 games, right? They didn't go undefeated. They were good, though.
0: Let me see if I can pull that up quickly.
1: But no, I think it's a real possibility that we get 2 undefeated teams in the Stanley Cup final.
0: The Yankees lost two games in the ALCS to Cleveland that year. They swept the World Series and they swept the Rangers.
1: Mm-hmm.
0: Okay. It's on the table. I can't imagine that's ever happened. In hockey or basketball, that's, you said you're pretty sure it hasn't happened in baseball. Hockey or basketball, the two teams are 12-0 entering the finals.
1: Yeah.
0: I don't think it's going to happen. But to answer my own question, I think the Minnesota Wild win game three. I think they beat the Avalanche tomorrow.
1: Wow.
0: I don't think they're getting swept.
1: Wow.
0: I mean, your theory will be proven wrong tomorrow night.
1: I mean, every time that Minnesota looks like they're going to do something, Colorado has an answer, including in that game one, where it was like, it was 100-99 was the final score. You had both teams going back and forth before Colorado finally ran away with it. But I have a hard time seeing Colorado losing a game at all. I think they would sweep Carolina too.
0: Wow, they're going to sweep Carolina.
1: Yeah.
0: Avalanche Wild, by the way, is until game three is not until Saturday. They got the 2 days off.
1: 2 days off? Isn't that that's 3 days off, ain't it? Didn't they play?
0: Played Tuesday. Oh, yeah. They're going to have 3 days off? How the hell does that make sense?
1: That's it. I have no idea. No pun intended, but that's wild.
0: That's idiotic scheduling. They could have played tonight. I understand you want to give them the 2 days off, but what? Because the Stanley Cup playoffs didn't want to have three games on Friday? And you should have given Ducks and Golden Knights. Like, the Ducks and Golden Knights played on Wednesday, and they're going to play on Friday. Meanwhile, Avalanche Wild played on Tuesday. They don't play again until Saturday. Why the hell wouldn't you just have Golden Knights Ducks play on Saturday? Is it because if one of these other teams has another team in the postseason?
1: I think it's because
0: the Nuggets are out.
1: The NHL.
0: It's gotta be, no, and the Timberwolves and Wild play in different arenas, don't they?
1: Yeah, but I think what happened was you have that weird period, especially in hockey, where teams are still playing their first round matchups while the second round matchups have started. Like, I believe there was a game six in a series that ended up going seven on a night where a game one started. I think Saturday you had a game one, and then Sunday you had a game seven.
0: Yeah, between the Canadiens and the Lightning, though.
1: Yeah.
0: Between the Canadiens and the Lightning. Wild Avalanche started on Sunday.
1: Right.
0: And they played Sunday, Tuesday. There was no reason why they don't play again until Saturday.
1: But you've got to catch up. You know what I mean? Like, there's that catch up. It's really weird. It's dumb. I hate it. I hate when the NBA does. That's why it takes 4 months to play the damn playoffs. But, yeah, I don't like the 3 days off either.
0: Well, I mean, they're playing game four, Hurricanes Flyers, on the same night.
1: Mm-hmm. Yeah, because then they would have caught up in the Western Conference.
0: Yeah, but my point is the Golden Knights and the Ducks, that's the other Western Conference series. So you want to try to have those two series in the West be timed up as much as possible. The Golden Knights and the Ducks just played Wednesday. They played yesterday. If you want to give them the 2 days off and then play Saturday, that would have made sense. And you would have had, and you then could have had Avalanche Wild play on Friday, and you would have had game three in that series Friday, game three in the Golden Knights and the Ducks series on Friday. Instead, Golden Knights Ducks go one off day, and the Avalanche and the Wild go three off days. And it makes zero sense to me.
1: Yeah. I mean, they didn't start, or the Ducks and Knights didn't start their series until what? Monday?
0: Monday. So 1 day after.
1: Yeah. I don't know.
0: So their series is going Monday, Wednesday, Friday, and the Avalanche and Wild is going Sunday, Tuesday, Saturday.
1: Yeah, it's weird. It's weird.
0: And it's not like you're flying across the country between Minnesota and Denver. What is that, a 3 hour flight at most?
1: Yeah. It's gotta be because if you get game sevens, they want the game sevens probably to fall on Saturday, Sunday, as opposed to a Monday or a Friday. That's got to be what it is. That's got to be what the scheduling is entails. Because I think they look ahead. Like, hey, if we're going to have a game seven in any of these series, they've got to fall on a Saturday or a Sunday. They've got to fall on a weekend. We've got to have eyes on it.
0: Well, you'd have game seven, Flyers Hurricanes on Saturday, May 16th. Ducks Golden Knights game seven on Saturday. You'd have Wild Avalanche game seven on Sunday. But then you'd have Canadian Sabres game seven, if necessary, on Monday, May 18th.
1: Okay, well, there goes that theory then.
0: I mean, I guess maybe you're right. Maybe that's why, because the game sevens would be Saturday, Sunday.
1: Yeah, but then you'd still screw Buffalo in. People are like, oh, we don't care about Buffalo or Montreal, so we can play their game seven on a Monday. I don't know what the NHL is thinking. Why so many days off?
0: Me neither. We got some callers, by the way, Combs. So let's mm-hmm. grab some calls, and then we'll continue hot or cold. But let's get to Badger, who's in Buffalo, hearing a bunch of Hurricanes going to the Stanley Cup without losing a game. Maybe we ruffled some feathers up in Buffalo. Badger's next up on line one here on BetMGM tonight. What's going on, Badger?
2: I don't think the Hurricanes are going to the Stanley Cup.
0: Because you think the Sabres are going?
2: Yeah, I don't see this as being an 06-07 series like we did last time. I don't see it as being down six defensemen like we did last time. I think we...
0: Is that what the case was when the Sabres got to the Eastern Conference Finals last time?
2: Yeah, Jay McKee went down. I think it was our sixth or seventh defenseman that went down that series. And we still lost in game six. And then Carolina beat the Ducks in four games. That was a complete sweep. We easily would have won.
0: Okay. All right. So, yeah, talk your talk then, Badger. Tell me why the Sabres, if they match up, if they end up beating Montreal and they get to a conference finals against Carolina, why do you think the Sabres will win that series?
2: I think the Sabres play an odd game. And if you followed hockey, they like to pull the two defensemen when they're going on an attack. They'll put one defenseman into the offensive zone, which then messes up a lot of the defensemen because, like, you don't know who's going in, who's not. And you have Darlene or Powers going in as, like, a winger. And you have a winger sitting back, and it throws the defense off, which then will throw your offense off if we keep it in the zone, which we saw in Montreal. What we saw with Montreal last night, and we saw with Boston the series before. And Boston wants to play a physical kind of game when it comes to hitting. Buffalo doesn't play that game, but if you bring that game to them, we've noticed since with last series with Benson and Greenway, we'll play that game with you if you want to, but we don't have to. We can play both styles of games, and I think we have a bilateral style of hockey game that most teams cannot keep up with.
0: Okay, that's great X's and O's breakdown, Badger. We appreciate the call. And this Sabres team, again, they've already proved me wrong because I thought their inexperience would show against Boston. I thought the Bruins were going to win that series, and Buffalo finished that thing off with a hell of an aplomb. And then they win game one in a rout. I mean, it was 4-1 before Montreal scored that final goal yesterday with just a couple of minutes left. So this Sabres offense has been their strength the entire season, one of the best offenses in all of hockey. And it's carried here in the postseason. Now, they've scored four goals or more in four out of their seven postseason games so far. I just think Carolina is that damn good. I think they're that damn good. Let's get to a call. I think he texted in, but I think he's calling in as well now to give us the answer on the reasoning that the Avalanche and the Wild have 3 days off between their last game and the next game. John is up next up in Colorado here on BetMGM tonight. Go ahead, John.
3: Hi. So the reason that there's a gap between games is that the Minnesota professional women's hockey team, they're playing in the playoffs right now at the same rank the Wild play in. They play tonight and they play tomorrow night, so the arena's spoken for, so that's why there's a gap between the games.
0: Okay. All right. That makes sense. That makes a lot of sense. And you said this is the Minnesota Golden Gophers women's hockey team, or is this the professional?
3: No, the professional. They're called the Frost. Their playoffs are going on right now. They play in the same arena. So I guess they played earlier today, and they play tomorrow night. So the arena is spoken for prior to, you know, the way it worked out with the Wild having home games, games 3 and 4, that they couldn't play them tonight or tomorrow night, so that went to Saturday.
0: Got it. Yep, I got it. All right, John. Hey, awesome stuff, man. I appreciate it. Thank you so much for the call. There you go. That clarifies it.
1: Hot or cold? Hot or cold? Pat just found out there's a professional women's hockey league. I'm going to go with hot.
0: I'm going to go with no answer. I'm going to go with plead the fifth. I do. Yeah, I am seeing now the Minnesota Wild. They play their home games at the Grand Casino Arena, which is formerly known as the Excelsior Energy Center. And that is where the Minnesota Frost plays. So, yeah, they had a home game tonight against, I'm guessing that's Montreal. And they play them again tomorrow. Well, there you go. There you have it. Okay. Hey, look. Now that I know that, it's fine by me. If they had that playoff schedule set, I don't think they should be bumped for the Stanley Cup playoffs. I just think that, yeah, I mean, look, it's just unfortunate then. It's just unfortunate. But now it makes sense. Because without knowing that, it made zero sense as to why they were 3 days off in that series. But there you go. Minnesota Frost, the women's professional hockey team, has the arena for their two home playoff games. Hey, thank you, John from Colorado, giving me the clarity there. All right, phone number to join the show, 310-840-4910. 310-840-4910. We'll get you one final scoreboard update. When we come back, we'll finish off with some more hot or cold. I'm Pat Boyle. 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
4: The Astros have one of the worst records in baseball. And now superstar Carlos Correa is out for the year. After 12 straight postseason appearances with 4 pennants and 2 World Series titles, is Houston's dominance finally over? Westwood One Sports.
5: I'm meteorologist Alistair Alders. A diminishing chance of showers this evening. Otherwise, mainly cloudy with patchy fog, becoming partly cloudy before morning. 5 degrees, the overnight low. And then Friday, it's a mix of sun and cloud, chance of a few afternoon showers. 14 degrees, west-northwest winds of 15 to 30. Saturday, mainly sunny to a mix of sun and cloud, slight chance of an inland shower in the afternoon, 14. Mother's Day on Sunday, cloudy with showers and a high of 12 degrees.
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1: From the 95.7 News Desk, I'm Chris Haleff. Here's what's making news this hour. As the long-term care worker strike continues to drag on, the province says the ball is in the union's court. Speaking to reporters yesterday, long-term care minister Barbara Adams says there are still no plans to return to the bargaining table. She says she believes there are many workers on strike who have not yet seen the current offer on the table.
2: So it is extremely common for union members to vote to be in a strike position. That is very different than voting against or for an actual offer on the table. And as we've said many times, there are 27,500 people who voted yes to the exact same offer.
1: Yesterday morning, Melville Lodge workers joined the province-wide strike, and later this morning, Shoreham Village in Chester will also be joining. And quite a catch for authorities here in Halifax. Officials say 250 kilos of cocaine was found in a shipping container, leading to the takedown of an organized crime group. The RCMP says the shipping container was flagged by CBSA after it arrived in Halifax from the Dominican Republic. CBSA officers then used X-ray technology to take a look inside, finding nearly 1,200 flatbreads with cocaine wrapped in carbon paper inside the bread. The RCMP tracked down a Montreal man who was identified as the importer, also identifying two men in Ontario as suspected accomplices. For more news, you can follow us on Twitter or at halifax.citynews.ca.
3: I'm meteorologist Alistair Alders. A mix of sun and cloud today with a chance of a few afternoon showers. West-northwest winds of 15 to 30 and 14 degrees for the high today. Saturday, generally fair, mainly sunny to an afternoon mix of sun and cloud. There will be a slight chance of an isolated shower inland with a high of 14 degrees. More widespread showers move in Saturday night and for Mother's Day, Sunday, cloudy with showers, 12 degrees. Monday, periods of rain with a high of 12 degrees.
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0: Republic. CBSA officers then used X-ray technology to take a look inside, finding nearly 1,200 flatbreads with cocaine wrapped in carbon paper inside the bread. The RCMP tracked down a Montreal man who was identified as the importer, also identifying two men in Ontario as suspected accomplices. For more news, you can follow us on Twitter or at halifax.citynews.ca.
1: I'm meteorologist Alistair Alders. We're looking at a mix of sun and cloud for today, but a chance of a few afternoon showers. Have the umbrella handy. 14 degrees the high with a west-northwest wind of 15 to 30. And then Saturday, mainly sunny to a mix of sun and cloud. Slight chance of an isolated shower inland in the afternoon, 14 degrees. Unfortunately, Mother's Day looking soggy, cloudy with showers and 12 degrees. Monday will have periods of rain with a high of 12 degrees.
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3: At the Denton Day on Twitter, our conversation right now, should the Steelers bring Aaron Rodgers back for another year, or should they see what they have? I'm all aboard seeing what they have with Will Howard in 2026. Probably know about halfway through if the Will Howard experience is going to be good or not. And then if it's not, you can see what you have in Drew Aller. And then you'll probably have a good idea if the Drew Aller experience is going to be good or not. And then by that point, you will either have an answer at quarterback, or you will know that you need to find an answer, and then you're ready for the 2027 draft. What say you? 310-840-4910. You can tweet me at the Denton Day. That number is a talk and a text line. I'll read some of your text messages on the topic as well. We're going to start in Santa Cruz. That's where we find Steven. Steven, what's up, man? You're on Westwood One Sports.
4: Hey, what's up, brother? I'll just hate to do it, but I think the perfect fit, they didn't give him a fair enough chance in Tennessee. I think the perfect fit with the type of quarterback that the Pittsburgh Steelers are looking for, Will Levis. I think just go watch his tape. He did show big time flashes in Tennessee, but then the whole thing just went all sour with the GM and our owner, and we just don't know how to handle things up in Tennessee.
3: Steve, I appreciate the call. I'll tell you this. Will Levis became a meme factory at the end. And I think that has, fair or unfair, that has scared some people away from the Will Levis experience. I would say this also about the Steelers situation. You have enough in-house to where I don't know that you need to go and get somebody else before the draft. You have enough in-house. It's about figuring out if what you have in-house is going to be good enough moving forward. Like, I look at the idea of Will Howard, and Will Howard is 24, about to turn 25. Do you really want to make him sit for 2 years? We don't really have a large sample size of guys that have sat in for multiple years. We've had guys that have sat for 1 year and then turned out to be very, very good. And there are many instances where I think that having a guy sit for a year is a positive experience. And I think long-term, it might be beneficial for the quarterback. We don't really have a great sample size of what it looks like for a guy that sits for 2 years. Because eventually, at year number two of the sitting, it's because they haven't showed enough, especially in this particular scenario, where it's not like you're locked in financially to Aaron Rodgers long-term. You could very easily move off of him and say, no, this is Will Howard's team. We're going to give him a shot, see if what he has. And the reason why we drafted him, which is, you know, the way that he played at Ohio State and winning a championship. We'll see if he learned enough from a year under Aaron Rodgers' tutelage, which from everything that we have heard from Pittsburgh, Rodgers is a fine teammate. We heard some things in his time at Green Bay that suggested otherwise. There were some things in New York that suggested, you know, some friction with various people in the building. But everything that we've heard in Pittsburgh has been that he's a fine teammate. Everybody likes him, gets along well with everybody, and it's all good and well. But I'd be really open to seeing if Will Howard can do it. Because the worst thing that you could do is keep the guy for 2 years, sit him for 2 years, and then you end up playing him.

0: finding nearly 1,200 flatbreads with cocaine wrapped in carbon paper inside the bread. The RCMP tracked down a Montreal man who was identified as the importer, also identifying two men in Ontario as suspected accomplices. For more news, you can follow us on Twitter or at halifax.citynews.ca.
1: I'm meteorologist Alistair Alders. A mix of sun and cloud today with a chance of a few afternoon showers. West-northwest winds of 15 to 30 and 14 degrees for the high today. Saturday generally fair, mainly sunny to an afternoon mix of sun and cloud. There will be a slight chance of an isolated shower inland with a high of 14 degrees. More widespread showers move in Saturday night and for Mother's Day Sunday, cloudy with showers, 12 degrees. Monday periods of rain with a high of 12 degrees.
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4: At the Denton Day on Twitter, our talk and text line 310-840-4910. That's how you can chime in with me. We're on Westwood One Sports Night across 350 markets. We're live on Sirius XM as well. We're simulcast on YouTube. You can see my face, my bald ass head on our YouTube. Interact with us in the comments. Pete puts on YouTube that Denton flops more in his pickup games than OKC does in games. Well, joke's on you, Pete. If my feet are inside the 3-point line, it's a miracle, and you should buy a lottery ticket because your boy ain't going towards the cup in a pickup game. Dead-eye shooter, though. 310-840-4910. Frank in Colorado Springs wants to weigh in on the LeBron James and NBA topics. Frank, you're on Westwood One Sports. What's going on?
5: How you doing, Mr. Denton? God bless you, and thank you for taking a short time to talk to me.
4: Of course.
5: First, I want to say, if I have a couple seconds, you got to slow down. Some of us drink.
4: What are we drinking, Frank?
5: Adult beverage, dad beers. Let's just say dad Kool-Aid.
4: All right, there you go.
5: But, you know, where I was at with it, I was just trying to. I'm a hooper. I play ball, you know. And on that stage, we watch superstars, the best in the world. Execute their skill, you know, just like any other business, you're going to leverage everything you have to get the results you need, you know? So you got to give these guys pause, man. You got to give them they're using what they got to, they're at the top. At this point of the season, they're at the top of the league. The best in the world. Mm-hmm. So you may flop. You may argue. You may, you know, Draymond Green the game a little bit. But that's their job. That is literally their job. And they make good money doing it. So that's the only thing I wanted to say. And I just wanted to hear what you had to say in response to that.
4: Yeah, I appreciate the call, Frank. That's a good, astute point. But here's my thing. A lot of these guys, the problem that I have with most flopping is that a lot of the guys are good enough to where they don't need to. And I feel like there's a lot more people that feel that way as well that maybe haven't been able to articulate that. The problem with watching Shai Gilgeous-Alexander is that he can do all of the things that make him an MVP and that make him one of the best players in the world without doing the flopping. So you add the flopping to it and it becomes obnoxious. It becomes tough to watch. You add the complaining. Like, Luka is one of the best players that has ever touched a basketball from a skill position. But we know more about his game because he constantly complains. And the complaining then leads to him not getting back on defense and putting his teammates in a bad spot. And it allows to transition points for the opposition. So it's the fact that a lot of the guys are so unbelievably good at actually playing basketball, but they allow the other things, as you mentioned, like I'm never going to get angry at somebody for leveraging some of the things that they're really good at. But the flopping and the complaining, you can still be good.

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6: From the 95.7 News Desk, I'm Chris Halef. Here's what's making news this hour. As the long-term care worker strike continues to drag on, the province says the ball is in the union's court. Speaking to reporters yesterday, long-term care minister Barbara Adams says there's still no plans to return to the bargaining table. She says she believes there are many workers on strike who have not yet seen the current offer on the table.
7: So it is extremely common for union members to vote to be in a strike position. That is very different than voting against or for an actual offer on the table. And as we've said many times, there are 27,500 people who voted yes to the exact same offer.
6: Yesterday morning, Melville Lodge workers joined the province-wide strike, and later this morning, Shoreham Village in Chester will also be joining. And quite a catch for authorities here in Halifax. Officials say 250 kilos of cocaine was found in a shipping container, leading to the takedown of an organized crime group. The RCMP says the shipping container was flagged by CBSA after it arrived in Halifax from the Dominican Republic. CBSA officers then used X-ray technology to take a look inside, finding nearly 1,200 flatbreads with cocaine wrapped in carbon paper inside the bread. The RCMP tracked down a Montreal man who was identified as the importer, also identifying two men in on Ontario as suspected accomplices. For more news, you can follow us on Twitter or at halifax.citynews.ca.
8: I'm meteorologist Alistair Alders. We're looking at a mix of sun and cloud for today, but a chance of a few afternoon showers. Have the umbrella handy. 14 degrees the high with a west-northwest wind of 15 to 30. And then Saturday, mainly sunny to a mix of sun and cloud. Slight chance of an isolated shower inland in the afternoon, 14 degrees. Unfortunately, Mother's Day looking soggy, cloudy with showers and 12 degrees. Monday will have periods of rain with a high of 12 degrees.
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11: At the Denton Day on Twitter. 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Phone calls, 310-840-4910, 310-840-4910. We will do a little bit of weird but true, including a weird but true that happens to involve one LeBron James. So we will get to that momentarily. We got a couple more calls that we want to squeeze in, though. Ryan in Ontario wants to jump in, defend his Canadian king. Ryan, what's up, man?
12: Hey, how you doing today, pal? How are you?
11: I'm doing good, man. I'm doing good. Hope you are, too.
12: Oh, pretty well. I want to give love to SGA. He's from Toronto, Ontario. I just can't wait for LeBron to retire, to be honest. Like, he's 42, can't play back-to-back. His son, Bronny, should not even be in the NBA because his dad drafted him. That's my grand opinion. So,
11: I appreciate it. I think Bronny

0: Tony got some minutes tonight. Not a lot of minutes tonight. He got a whopping two. Did have an assist, though. Made the box score. There you go, Bronny. It does stun me that people are still, like, upset about the Bronny thing. I couldn't care. I have to be honest. Did somebody potentially lose out on an opportunity at a roster spot? Maybe. There are 29 other teams. There's soon to be 31 other teams once expansion hits. If Bronny actually plays now anyway, too, so it doesn't really bother me. He went to the G League and he hooped in the G League. He was one of the best players in the G League, so if you're still going to get mad at, there are plenty of other things that I would very readily get upset at LeBron James for. The Bronny thing is not that. I don't really care anymore. At the Denton Day, if you want to chime in, you can continue to text the show. No more phone calls the rest of the way, but you can continue to text the show. We did have a couple of texts about the Draymond Green exchange with Charles Barkley that we discussed. That whole situation is a very interesting look at kind of what it takes to be in this particular profession. So there's a bunch of people that texted and said, Denton, didn't they have a little bit of a past with one another? And the answer to that is yes. Chuck and Draymond have kind of gone at it a couple of different times, but it's never been a past that I would describe as not liking one another. Charles Barkley, his entire role is to entertain. And in part of his entire role, people are going to get upset because he is going to make a lot of jokes. And there have been plenty of times where Charles Barkley has made a joke about Draymond Green. There's been plenty of times that Charles Barkley has made jokes about people that are not Draymond Green. Ask the entire city of San Antonio. Ask the entire city of Galveston, Texas. He doesn't pull punches with these sorts of things. Now, he did make some really funny comments about Draymond Green. You are a liar if you did not laugh at the triple single comment that went viral a couple of years ago when Chuck was describing the stat line of Draymond Green in the game. Calling something a triple single is legitimately hilarious. If that's what Draymond was upset about, so be it. But the thing is, they've done other shows before, which is why I know it's not like a hatred thing. And I think Charles Barkley is a big enough basketball fan to recognize the importance of Draymond Green, the importance of Draymond Green to the Golden State Warriors and their championship runs. And to an extent, I think that Draymond Green is self-aware enough to look at Charles Barkley and be like, he's one of the best players ever. He's a Hall of Famer, NBA 75. He won MVP of the league. I understand what he built to the game. Like, this is not like a Draymond Green Austin Rivers situation, which, by the way, is like the lousiest beef between two media members that is happening right now. Now that Draymond is technically a media member, those two guys going back and forth, I got no time for it. I think what happened with Draymond and Chuck was just, it's jokes on television, and then Draymond phrased a joke wrong and everyone came to the defense of Charles. That's literally all that it was, because we've seen them do this before. They did it at all-star appearances when they're on set together. They crack jokes. And if you're going to be, like, if Draymond wants to transition ultimately to doing television full-time post-playing career, which it feels like he does, that's why he does a podcast. And honestly, I've said this before, I like Draymond Green's podcast. I'm not a loyal P1 listener, but I will listen to it from time to time. And I think, if you're a really good basketball fan, like a big basketball fan, there's some interesting stuff that is said on the Draymond Green podcast in relation to actual X's and O's in basketball stuff. But if he wants to transition to this full time, you're going to have to be the butt of a joke every now and again. That's the entire relationship between Shaq and Charles. It's the butt of the joke. They joke on each other until one of them gets upset, and then they start to do the name-calling thing, and Shaq will mention how Chuck never won a championship, and it's like an old argument, but when you poke Shaq just the right way, you see the side of him. That's kind of what they were doing at Draymond yesterday. So we had somebody text us and be like, hey, I think that might have played a factor into it. Another person texted us saying it's even deeper dive. They aren't friends. They have a checkered past. I remember a fight between the two of them. That's like asking Jordan about Isaiah Thomas. Could you imagine that soundbite? That was Frank from Colorado Springs. I do not think that Draymond and Chuck is Michael and Isaiah. I don't. Michael Jordan has for years not even acknowledged the existence of Isaiah Thomas. I think Draymond and Chuck are cordial. Are they best friends? Probably not. Are they calling each other to say goodnight? Unlikely, but I think they're cordial enough to do television together. And again, I do think there is a place of respect that both of them have for one another. It might be designed a little bit differently than how you respect some of your friends, but I think they're cordial. I think it was literally just a poorly phrased joke from Draymond Green. All right, so I wanted to get to some weird but true, because I stumbled across a stat today that involves LeBron James. That is one of the craziest things that I have seen. Plus, there was a retirement in the NFL that I have to share some stories about. But I'm starting with weird but true. I stumbled across this today getting ready for the show. Weird but true is that LeBron James this season had 143 dunks for the season. That this is measured. This is like uber advanced statistic. You have people that track the amount of dunks that a player has. LeBron James had 143 dunks in the 2025-2026 season in his 40s. That is more dunks than Derrick Rose had in his entire career. I was stunned reading this statistic. Derrick Rose is credited with having 119 dunks over the course of his NBA career, which is nearly 30 less than what LeBron had in his in a season where he's in his 40s. How is that even possible? When I think of Derrick Rose, I think of the dunks. I think of the one dunk that you probably think of where he cocked that ball so far back behind his head that I think it legitimately touched his back between his shoulder blades before he eventually threw that down. Off the top, I was trying to jog my memory. I have a decent memory when it comes to like weird sports moments. And I'm trying to jog my memory. Like, what Derrick Rose highlight do I remember that didn't involve him dunking? And I could not think of two. I could think of one. I could not think of two. I think when you think of Derrick Rose, non-dunk highlights, the shot, ironically, against LeBron James and the Cavs in a playoff game off the glass, iconic at the buzzer. Like, that shot is an iconic shot. I remember that about Derrick Rose, but every other single highlight that I think of when it relates to Derrick Rose is about dunking the basketball. So the fact that LeBron had more dunks in this season alone than Derrick Rose had in his entire career was absolutely insane. Before we end up putting the show to bed, big news out of the city of Washington, D.C. that needs to be shared, because I don't think people understand how insane this particular story is. Taylor Heinicke announced his retirement on Thursday on Instagram. I don't know how much people outside of the D.C. area care about Taylor Heinicke. What I can tell you is that people inside the D.C. market care way too much about Taylor Heinicke. This is a guy that became a local legend in Washington, which really showcases how down bad the Commanders, then Washington football team — he was never a member of the Redskins — Washington football team, it showcases how down bad they have been. You might be able to guess by the way I'm setting this story up. I liked Taylor Heinicke. I never loved Taylor Heinicke. He had a great playoff moment against the Tampa Bay Buccaneers in the year that Tom Brady led them to a championship. But I would describe the Taylor Heinicke run in a run that was very similar, but on a much smaller scale. Whenever I have talked to people who were around during the era of Tim Tebow, the same thing routinely comes up. He's not good when I watch, but he wins games. And at a much smaller level, because the Tebow thing was a legitimate mania, Taylor Heinicke was never that, but he was kind of that in D.C. And I would watch Taylor Heinicke play football, and I would be like, this is not good. But he would still come away winning games. And it never really made sense to me. There was one play, and I tweeted this. You can find it on Twitter at TheDentDay, where the Commanders, or the football, I don't know, whatever the hell they were called at the time. There's so many damn names that I have to keep track of here. But the Taylor Heinicke-led Washington football team was playing the Minnesota Vikings. And Taylor Heinicke threw a pass into triple coverage, and it was such an atrocious pass. It should have been intercepted, and it was not intercepted. Because, and I kid you not, like, this is literally on my Twitter. If you have not seen this play, I would highly encourage you to go watch this. He threw the ball into triple coverage, and it resulted in a touchdown because one of the Minnesota Vikings ran into the official who was down there like 40 yards down the field, ran into the official, tripped, and in tripping, forced Harrison Smith off his path to the ball, and actually forced Harrison Smith to trip into the other defender. So Taylor Heinicke throws a ball into triple coverage that then every Minnesota Viking defender basically ends up on their back, and somehow the ball lands in the hands and the arms of Curtis Samuel, who then takes it into the end zone for a touchdown. I was never a believer in, like, dark magic until I saw this play. I was never a believer in witchcraft until I saw this play. And then I realized that Taylor Heinicke has done some sort of deal with some sort of witch in the greater Washington, D.C. area, because there is no way, shape, or form why that play should have existed in any capacity, and it did. It's the most memorable thing, the second most memorable thing I have of Taylor Heinicke. The first memorable was the game against Tampa Bay. He retired today, though. So go watch your Taylor Heinicke highlights. And just know, when you are watching Taylor Heinicke highlights, that Denton Day from Westwood One Sports and the Washington, D.C. area referred to him as like the D.C. version of Tim Tebow. Never made any sense. And you have people still to this day that will die on the sword that this guy should have gotten more opportunities in Washington. Their quarterback is now Jaden Daniels. I would sell a kidney to keep Jaden Daniels upright and healthy. And there are people that will constantly be in my Twitter mentions being like, they should bring Heinicke back. They shouldn't. It's a great story, though. He's sleeping on a couch, studying to be a math major, and then ended up being an NFL quarterback. There is something cool about that. I more so hate the fans than I do him. He feels like a fine person. But the fans, the Heinicke Hive, as we call them in D.C. I don't have hair, but if I did have hair, I'd be pulling it out when I listen to them. When we get back, update you on some scores from the NHL and Major League Baseball, including a team that is just on a roll at home. Plus, we'll put the show to bed. It's Westwood One Sports Night with Dende.
1: Patrick Mahomes, ACL tear late last year. No playoffs in KC for the first time in 12 seasons. But now, Andy Reid says the three-time Super Bowl MVP is on track for OTAs. Could Mahomes really be 100% by week one? Westwood One Sports.
2: I'm meteorologist Alistair Alders. A mix of sun and cloud today with a chance of a few afternoon showers. West-northwest winds of 15 to 30 and 14 degrees for the high today. Saturday, generally fair, mainly sunny to an afternoon mix of sun and cloud. There will be a slight chance of an isolated shower inland with a high of 14 degrees. More widespread showers move in Saturday night, and for Mother's Day, Sunday, cloudy with showers, 12 degrees. Monday, periods of rain with a high of 12 degrees.
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9: 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Until next time, stay informed and stay invested.
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0: We'll put the show to bed in a moment. I'm Denton Day. You can call me D-Day. Follow me on Twitter at The Denton Day. Hockey score, Carolina is just running through the entire NHL. They beat Philadelphia 4-1. They're up 3-0 in that series. They're a perfect 7-0 through their first seven games in the postseason. They're mauling the opposition. It sure feels like it's their Stanley Cup to win, at least out of the Eastern Conference. You know, we'll see what happens once you actually get there. I don't know that anyone is going to be able to stop the run that Carolina is currently on, though, right now. I anticipate that they're going to win game number four and make it a clean 8-0 in the first two series of the postseason. In Major League Baseball, the Cubs won their 15th in a row at Wrigley Field. I mean, the Cubs have been a fun team to watch in the early portion of the season in baseball. I don't really care too much about records. Usually, certainly not before Memorial Day. I don't really care about MLB records until like the second week of June. Usually, I think I'll look at them for the first time and really analyze it come Memorial Day. You got to get the first few, you know, weeks and first month or so out of the way. But Chicago winning 15 in a row at home is certainly nothing to sneeze at. I don't care what point in the season that ends up happening. I do think that the NL, with some of the injuries that the Dodgers have faced, is at least a little bit more competitive. I don't know that they could beat the Dodgers when push comes to shove, but you got to play some of those games at Wrigley Field. And if you are protecting your home the way that Chicago is, there's something special going on there to start the season in Major League Baseball. Ben Strober is my producer for the day. We did a little bit of a switcheroo. Obviously, no Josh Graham today. Josh will not be here tomorrow as well. So that means you get me for Free For All Friday. But Ben's going to help us do what the producer of the show normally does on a day like this, and that is put the show to bed.
14: One thing, Denton, that people should know about me is that I'm a big fisherman. I was just out in Montana. Oh. Fly fishing, catching a ton of big brown trout, rainbow trout. But I like to fish in the D.C. area as well. That's how you and I know each other, is obviously locally here in D.C. If you want to go fishing in the D.C. area, you got to find different places to go, whether you're on the Potomac River, whether you're going to a random pond, and usually that requires you to hike through tall grass. And when you hike through tall grass, the number one concern that everybody would have in this instance is ticks. You got to check yourself for ticks. You don't want to get Lyme's disease, right? That's the number one tick-borne illness in the U.S. It affects thousands of people every single year. They can have really bad long-term effects. So that's something that I've avoided my whole life. You don't want to get ticks. But you don't have to just worry about the one main tick that causes Lyme's disease at this point, because now there's the Lone Star tick, which actually gives you an allergy to red meat. And I think that's unbelievable because... one, Lyme disease is horrible. Like, it'd be such a brutal thing to have to go through. I've known people that have experienced it, and it was awful for them. It put them through hell for, like, 6 months. But to not be able to sit down and eat a steak because you got bit by a tick, I think is absolutely insane. And now it's something I'm really worried about. Every time I go fishing, I'm like, I don't go in my shorts anymore. I go with pants every single... I'm more afraid of this tick and the ability to not eat red meat anymore than I am of, like, the previous tick and getting Lyme's disease.
0: I actually know somebody that got bit by this tick. I thought you were about to soft launch the fact that you have Lyme's disease, and I was going to be terrified. I was like, no, please. I don't want Ben to have Lyme's disease. Also, just generally, for those that are not in the D.C. area, don't put your skin in the Potomac River. It's very disgusting. But I actually do know somebody that got bit by the Lone Star tick, and they can't eat red meat. They're married to one of my wife's best friends. So he and I have become friendly over the course of the past few years. And you know, they came to our wedding last year, and because they can't do red meat, they also went vegan for a little bit just to like adjust. And I think they're slowly now adding like eggs and chicken back into the diet. But at the time of our wedding, they were not. And I could not fathom, like, because during the wedding time, because his wife is best friends with my wife, she was also very heavily involved from the bridal side in the planning of the wedding and the execution of the wedding. So they were around a lot for, like, the meals and all those sorts of things. And it really, like, I'm not vegan. I don't really have any plans to be vegan. I did, for Lent this year, try to not eat meat on Friday, and that was really tough. I almost said that was hell. That was not hell. Not during Lent. But that was really, really tough. I could not imagine doing it forever. And like watching him have to not... We had some good food at the wedding. We made sure the wedding food was up to par. And part of that wedding food was steak. I can't imagine going through it, like not being able to actually eat it. If it's your choice, that's one thing. Because then you could just choose to come back and eat, you know, red meat of any kind. But to literally be allergic to it, that doesn't make... it's like hard to compute from my brain's standpoint. And like, I guess it's a mutation from the tick. Like, I'm not sciencey enough to understand how any of that works.
14: It's so many different things as well that you'd be eating that you'd have to be giving up. You couldn't eat like a ground beef taco anymore. You couldn't eat steak, obviously. You couldn't have a burger. What else is a red meat dish? Just any standard thing you'd have that have ground beef in it, or any type of cow meat. Like, I just think that would be so brutal. I guess for someone especially like me, ground beef is like a pretty big staple in my diet. You can find it in anything. Things that are supposed to be healthy, things that aren't supposed to be healthy. Red meat is associated all the time. So it would be a massive change in my life if I couldn't have it. whatsoever. So now it's just an extra thing I have to worry about.
0: It also becomes a crazy case of like cross contamination. Because like I don't know how it's impacted, but like when you're allergic to something, it really shouldn't be touching any other thing that you eat. Like if you're going out to a restaurant and you're going to a place that's a grill, well, odds are you'd have to have whatever dish you get, if it's chicken, if it's anything else, you have to have that cooked completely separately, because there's going to be some form of cross-contamination with the beef on the grill, and that's going to completely ruin your situation, lock you up a little bit. There's so many things that we have to worry about, which, by the way, I want to make sure that I close the show saying this, because tomorrow is potentially a very, very big day. The Minnesota Timberwolves play basketball, and it's big because I like watching the Spurs and the Timberwolves play basketball. It's also big because there is an opportunity for Rudy Gobert to speak to the media, and I think it is very apparent, and it should be like top priority. I never want to police journalists in the questions that they can or cannot ask an NBA player, because I think it's very important to have a lot of journalistic freedom in what you can ask players. But I am begging and pleading, whoever is in the media room, if Rudy Gobert speaks later today, don't ask him about the hantavirus, whatever the hell the thing is called, because the last time we asked this dude about a virus that could potentially cause a lot of wreckage in the world, the whole damn planet shut down for a little bit. So we got to avoid asking Rudy Gobert any sort of conversation about this new virus that could potentially maybe kind of sort of cause another pandemic. Do you know how I felt when I was reading an article today about someone who had come in contact with this virus returning to their home in the state of Virginia? I was like, there's 50 states in this country. And the person that had some sort of contact with this virus that could potentially now be deadly, stranded an entire cruise ship worth of people in the ocean. They come back to the state that I live. And the article I read was like, well, we got to keep it. You know, we got to keep their personal information on the low. We can't tell you where in Virginia that they reside in. And in fairness, Virginia is a big state. I just know that they live somewhere near me. Just because, that's just my luck. They're going to come in contact with this rodent infestation disease, and then they're going to bring it back and spread it in the neighborhood in which I live. Joy to the world, man. Just so unbelievable. But just don't ask Rudy Gobert. Leave him alone. Ask him about pick and rolls. Ask, you know what? I bitched today on the show about hating people when they bitch about officiating. If you want to ask Rudy Gobert about the officials, ask him about the officials. Just don't ask him about no virus that has left people stranded on a cruise ship in the middle of the ocean, because we don't know how to handle it. And that's how I'm going to wrap this up for the show. Big thanks to our guy Ben for producing the show. Big thanks to our guy Oliver for running the ship out of our Culver City studios. And big thanks to everyone that interacted. The calls, the texts, the tweets, the fun ones, the nice ones, the mean ones. We love them all. That's it. I'm back tomorrow. Enjoy the rest of your day.
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18: From the National Newsroom of the Canadian Press, I'm Rob Westgate. Princess Margarita of the Netherlands is in Ottawa this week, visiting her birthplace.
19: The Dutch princess was born in January 1943 at the Ottawa Civic Hospital because the Second World War had forced her family into exile. Princess Marguerite met with Prime Minister Mark Carney. She also took part in a wreath-laying ceremony at the Canadian War Museum and viewed an exhibit on the liberation of the Netherlands. This weekend, she's set to attend the Canadian Tulip Festival. It began as a way to celebrate the Dutch royal gift of tulips and to commemorate Princess Marguerite's birth in Ottawa. Jason White, The Canadian Press.
18: The BC government says there will be a new high school built in the community of Tumbler Ridge, and the old school, the scene of a deadly mass shooting, will be torn down. Premier David Eby says staff, students, and residents were promised that they would never have to go back to where those traumatic events unfolded.
20: So we want to make sure we're doing things right by the survivors, by the families, by the people of Tumbler Ridge. They need to direct this. And I'd like to thank them for their work in that. And I want to thank the mayor of Tumbler Ridge for being a constant support in this.
18: Eby says the province will also be reviewing how mental health services are delivered in rural communities to determine if anything can be done to prevent any future tragedies. Manitoba Premier Wab Kanu says he has asked the Speaker of the Legislature to reverse a decision he made earlier this week to ban certain words. Kanu told CBC that Tom Lindsay was wrong when he told members they could no longer use words like racist, homophobe, or bigot in the chamber. Lindsay instituted the rule on Monday, saying it would bring the legislature in line with other provinces and help improve decorum. When asked whether he supported Lindsay continuing as Speaker, Deputy Premier Uzoma Asegwara did not say yes or no.
2: I support our Premier's leadership in making that call. I support our Premier's leadership in making very clear to Manitobans everywhere that no matter who you are, who you love, what you look like, what your background is, how much money you have in your bank account, that you are in a province where you belong.
18: The Speaker's office says Lindsay will not comment on Canoe's request. The BC government is investing up to $1 million on field testing new technology that aims to both predict and prevent lightning that may trigger wildfires. Vancouver company Skyward Wildfire Technologies says it works by releasing lightning reduction material into storms where high ignition risks are identified. Now, that material contains a silica or basalt fiber with an aluminum nano coating, which enables electrical charges to be redistributed quietly inside the cloud instead of building up and creating a cloud-to-ground lightning strike. And finally, across the pond, partial results from local elections in England are showing large losses for Prime Minister Keir Starmer's governing Labour Party. The benefactors, the hard right Reform UK party led by Nigel Farage, which is seeing gains in working class areas in England's north. This is the Canadian Press. In sports, special teams helped to lead the way as the Carolina Hurricanes won their seventh straight playoff game 4-1 over the Philadelphia Flyers in Game 3. Now the Canes, who outshot the Flyers 30-19, can complete their second straight postseason series sweep in Game 4 on Saturday in Philadelphia. Over to the NBA now, where Cade Cunningham had 25 points and 10 assists as the Detroit Pistons beat the Cleveland Cavaliers 107-97 to take a 2-0 lead in their second-round playoff series. Game 3 is set for Cleveland, and that is where the Cavs went 4-0 in the first round against the Toronto Raptors. And finally, Montreal has pulled ahead in its PWHL playoff series against the reigning champion Minnesota. Haley Scamura had a goal and an assist as the Victoire beat the Frost 2-1 to take a 2-1 lead in their best-of-five semifinal matchup. From the Canadian Press, I'm Rob Westgate.
21: I'm meteorologist Alistair Alders. We're looking at a mix of sun and cloud for today, but a chance of a few afternoon showers. Have the umbrella handy. 14 degrees the high with a west-northwest wind of 15 to 30. And then Saturday, mainly sunny to a mix of sun and cloud. Slight chance of an isolated shower inland in the afternoon, 14 degrees. Unfortunately, Mother's Day looking soggy, cloudy with showers and 12 degrees. Monday will have periods of rain with a high of 12 degrees.
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0: One Sports presents Denton Day.
1: It's Westwood One Sports Night with Denton Day at the Denton Day on Twitter. Live look in from the Lakers and Thunder. It's a 9-point game. The Lakers did get it down to a 5-point game, and then the Thunder just pulled away just a little bit. There's been like 8,000 reviews in this one. I mean, the officials must be getting paid by the minute the way they're going to the monitor. I'm starting to really, you know, there's a lot of holes you can kind of poke. The Oklahoma City Thunder. Alex Caruso is really getting on my nerves. This dude be complaining about everything. I know there are some players in this particular series that complain a lot. One of them is sitting on the bench in street clothes for Los Angeles. LeBron has issues with complaining. Well, Alex Caruso studied under the school of LeBron James when it comes to complaining. This is a guy that somehow drew a technical because Devin Booker was going to save a basketball in round number one against Phoenix. And he complains after everything. And it's very, very annoying. We'll keep you posted on this one as the game continues. I don't think that Los Angeles is going to get it a whole lot closer the rest of the way, but we shall see. It's a 10-point game now with 6:20 remaining. But my expectation is that Los Angeles and LeBron are going to be down 0-2 by the end of this one. It is Westwood One Sports Night with Denton Day. We got news out of the NFL involving a quarterback. Aaron Rodgers is going to meet with the Pittsburgh Steelers today. It's now 12:01. It's the 8th of May. May the 8th be with you on the East Coast. Aaron Rodgers is going to meet with the Pittsburgh Steelers to discuss his future. And it was reported out of Pittsburgh that the expectation is that Aaron Rodgers is going to play quarterback for the Pittsburgh Steelers. Is that a good move? 310-840-4910, 310-840-4910. It seems to me like Pittsburgh has lost its identity a little bit. They are behaving like Aaron Rodgers' side chick, right? The way that they are just waiting on him to get the text message that he is interested in them again is quite honestly baffling. You know, for such a long time, the Pittsburgh Steelers have been like this pillar of the NFL. They've been such a well-run organization, looked at as one of the best-run organizations in the NFL, and they had this tendency to constantly do things correct, to constantly do things right. And as I've aged, and as I've watched the past 5 years unfold, I'm beginning to realize that doing things right was really just kind of lucking out. They lucked into Ben Roethlisberger being a guy and a dude for as long as he was. Because ever since they've lost Ben Roethlisberger, this organization has been an absolute S show. Just a complete lack of direction. And the Aaron Rodgers waiting for him really shines a light on how little control they actually have of their future. And that's a very scary thing, and it should be a very scary thing if you are Pittsburgh. This isn't even an anti-Aaron Rodgers thing. I actually thought that Aaron Rodgers was halfway decent in 2025 for a guy that was 41 who turned 42. He's now 42. By the end of the year, he will turn 43. What are you doing putting your eggs in that basket? And what are you doing waiting to put your eggs in that basket? Not even waiting. You're actually pleading to put your eggs in that basket. You're coming up to Aaron Rodgers and saying, please, Mr. Rodgers, we would really like it if you can carry our eggs. That sounds oddly sexual. It's not intended to. But we would really like it if we can put our eggs in your basket so you can be our quarterback in 2026 at the beautiful age of 42 years old. How do they not have a better plan? They have been doing this weird quarterback, like country line dancing, where you're just switching partners every song. They've been doing this now for 5 years. If what is being reported ends up being correct, and Aaron Rodgers is signing with Pittsburgh tomorrow, or today rather, and then he is going to be their quarterback one for week number one, that is going to be the first time in 5 years that Pittsburgh has had the same guy start the season at quarterback in consecutive years. They had Aaron Rodgers in 2025. They had Justin Fields in 2024. You remember Russell Wilson, but it was actually Justin Fields that started the season, and then Russell Wilson eventually became the starter. It was Kenny Pickett in 2023. It was Mitchell Trubisky in 2022, and then Ben Roethlisberger in 2021, and then it was Roethlisberger for a number of years from that point on. But Rodgers is going to be the first quarterback in Pittsburgh, assuming he signs tomorrow, that is going to be their week one starter in consecutive years since Ben Roethlisberger. How has that happened? How is it an organization that is widely known as one of the best run organizations in the entire National Football League over the course of its history? How are they so bad at quarterback? So bad at getting that position right. They have had zero plan. Zero. And at least when you look across the league, there's a lot of teams that have really awful quarterback situations. But you can point and say, well, at least you have a plan. At least you have some idea. The Jets, at least you have a plan to where if Geno Smith doesn't work in 2026, you are positioned in the 2027 draft that is anticipated to be a really good NFL draft. You put yourself in position to get your quarterback of the future if Geno Smith does not work, right? Like you could just go down the list of teams that you think have bad quarterback situations, and they can, hey, you have a plan. Hey, Tennessee, Cam Ward was not the greatest in year number one, but at least you have a plan on how to get him better, on how to allow him to grow and to flourish. Hey, New Orleans, Tyler Shuck was in year number one. We saw a little bit, don't really know what he is, but at least you have a plan. The Steelers, their plan is a 42-year-old. And then maybe Will Howard becomes something, but you have no idea if Will Howard is going to become anything because you're not putting him on the field. Where is the plan there? Because if you bring Aaron Rodgers back and he plays like he did in 2025, you're not going to be in a position to take a big swing for a quarterback in the NFL draft in 2027. You're going to have to hope that it's very similar to what it was in 2024, where there's like seven dudes that go in the first round. And my guess is that there are not going to be seven guys that go in the first round in 2027. I think there's going to be three or four that are highly touted, and that is going to be it. There's going to be a big break between whoever four and five is, and that's going to be a second round or maybe a late trade back into the first round kind of a deal. But I don't know that Pittsburgh is going to be in that position. The only time that they tried to get a quarterback in the first round in those 5 years, they picked the worst draft that you could possibly pick and took a swing on Kenny Pickett, Mr. Small Hands out of Pittsburgh, because he was somewhat local and he did a weird fake slide move in an ACC championship game that had everyone in the country up in arms because it was radically dangerous. That was the entire highlight of his career, and you said, this is going to be our guy. And then he was not your guy. It blew up completely in your face. And then you had to go the veteran route with a Justin Fields and the veteran route with a Russell Wilson and a veteran route with an Aaron Rodgers. There is a financial component to this as well, because Aaron Rodgers was not highly paid in 2025. He was like the 22nd highest paid quarterback in terms of total cash on a contract in 2025. But he played above average. I'm not going to sit here and tell you that Aaron Rodgers was awesome in 2025. That would be a lie. But he played above average. He played really above average for a guy that was 41. But are you going to pay him a lot of money at 42? We don't have a large history of watching quarterbacks play into their 40s. There's been like 13, 14, 15 dudes that have done it, but we don't have nearly enough of a sample size to adequately pinpoint how on a year-by-year basis you decline at that age. There's just not enough data to be able to figure that out, right? Like Brady was really good, but not everybody is Tom Brady. Aaron Rodgers might be somewhat close to Tom Brady because from a talent perspective and a longevity perspective, I feel like those two things are comparable, but he's also still not Tom Brady. Tom Brady is in a class of its own. So it's radically unfair and radically stupid to point like, well, Tom Brady could do it, so clearly Aaron Rodgers can. That's idiotic. So we have no idea what Aaron Rodgers is going to look like at 42 years old. If you're Pittsburgh, do you still feel like you're a championship team? because Rodgers isn't nearly good enough to be a championship quarterback at 42. But he's also not nearly bad enough for the season to suck and put you in position to get a quarterback in 2027 that could end up being the next Ben Roethlisberger of your franchise. They have no plan, and it baffles me. If I'm Aaron Rodgers, I don't even know that I want to go back to Pittsburgh, to be honest. I'm walking into that room and saying, you better pony up. I got underpaid and I outperformed my contract in 2025. If we're going to do this again, you seem to need me a lot more than I need you. I'm Aaron Rodgers. I could just do Pat McAfee hits, get paid $2 million and live a really good life. I show up every Wednesday for like 16, 17, 18 weeks. Maybe we'll extend it into the postseason. I'll do 24 weeks, get $2 million, and then I can go do whatever the hell it is that Aaron Rodgers does the rest of his week. Live good, hang out with your wife, get paid well, and not get beat up. Pittsburgh needs him more than he needs them. He also has other options. Apparently, Arizona is an option that I had not even considered. They have this weird quarterback situation where they drafted Carson Beck. They have Jacoby Brissett, who Jacoby Brissett has threatened to hold out because he wants to be paid as if he is going to be a starting quarterback. This is, I don't blame him. He's kind of squeezing a final paycheck out of the NFL. Well, their new coach, Matt LaFleur, brother of Mike LaFleur, or Mike LaFleur, brother of Matt LaFleur, was on with our guy, Jim Rome, talking about the potential of Aaron Rodgers landing in Arizona.
2: Aaron Rodgers still has not committed to the Steelers, which begs the question, is he not sure whether or not he wants to return and play, or is he considering other teams? Do you have an interest in Aaron becoming an Arizona Cardinal?
3: You know, honestly, Jim, right now we're focused on the guys that we got coming in. You know, you got the unit that we have with you know, Gardner and Jacoby and Slovis, and then we draft Carson Beck in the third round. He'll be here Thursday. Finally, we're trying to do some Zoom stuff, so we got a room that we're excited to work with, and that's solely where my focus is.
1: So he didn't say no. I mean, you want to take Aaron Rodgers and have him like teach Carson Beck. That's effectively what like a bridge quarterback is, when you have this young guy who's very green and he can learn from Aaron Rodgers for a year, and then Aaron Rodgers can leave and then you can put the young guy in. Pittsburgh doesn't seem to want to do that. Maybe they don't believe in Will Howard enough at this point. I don't know how you can think that Will Howard is just going to come in and be awesome. And even if you did want to test that theory, wouldn't you want to do that now? Like, wouldn't you want to, ahead of a draft class that you know is going to be good in 2027, wouldn't you want to see what you have in the guy that you drafted from Ohio State after he won a national championship, just to see if there's any inkling that he might be the guy of the future? And that the answer to that is no. Well, hey, we sucked because he was not very good, and now we are in a position to where we can draft a guy. Arch, Sam Leavitt, Lenore Sellers, any of these dudes, whoever ends up playing well in 2026 gets drafted very highly at the quarterback spot in 2027. There could be somebody that comes out of nowhere like Fernando Mendoza did this previous year in college football. Whoever that is, though, wouldn't you want to put yourself in a position to go and do that? I don't understand the getting on the knees for Aaron Rodgers if I were the Pittsburgh Steelers. It just, my brain cannot compute that. Smart franchises are always thinking 2 to 3 years in the future. Even if they don't execute the plans, they're always thinking 2 to 3 years in the future. It doesn't to me seem like Pittsburgh has a 12-month plan, let alone an 18-month plan, let alone a 24, a 36. It feels like they are just grasping and trying to keep their head above water and hoping that Aaron Rodgers is going to be a sufficient float jacket to give them enough time to breathe and get their wits about them. I wouldn't bring him back if I was Pittsburgh. I'm testing what I have with Will Howard. I'm smart enough to know that I'm not a championship team in 2026. I'm going to see what the young kid can do. And if the young kid stinks, well, then I position myself to eventually get the next dude that'll hopefully be the face of the franchise moving forward. Instead, you're going to go get Aaron Rodgers. You're going to be just good enough to miss out on the next quarterback. And then Rodgers is going to be 43 years old, and you're not going to give – you're not bringing Rodgers back for 43. This should be – if Aaron Rodgers plays his age 42 season, that should be it. Ride off into the sunset and then go enjoy life. He always wants to talk about how much he enjoys doing things outside of football, traveling. Guy got all the money in the world. He can travel anywhere. Aaron Rodgers is going to be done, it feels like, after this year. Maybe he tells him he's done today. I don't know. I didn't even really consider that. Maybe he tells him that he's done today. But he's done after this year. You might as well just say, hey, go play for Arizona, bro. Go hang out in the desert. Go hang with the scorpions, the cactuses. I love Arizona. That Phoenix area is fantastic. Aaron Rodgers, I'm sure, plays a lot of golf. Not a better place to hang out for a few months than the Scottsdale area where you're playing a lot of golf. It's a beautiful area out there. You can go hike. You know, hike Camelback Mountain. It'll be awesome. Go hang out over there. We're going to test this Will Howard thing out. What would you do if you're Pittsburgh? 310-840-4910, 310-840-4910. Would you bring Aaron Rodgers back, or are you going a different direction? We'll take some of your calls when we get back. Plus, we are nearing a conclusion in the Lakers and Oklahoma City game. Do the Lakers have a chance at tying this thing up? I'll tell you next on Westwood One Sports Night.
0: The Astros have one of the worst records in baseball. And now superstar Carlos Correa is out for the year. After 12 straight postseason appearances with four pennants and two World Series titles, is Houston's dominance finally over? Westwood One Sports.
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15: From the 95.7 News Desk, I'm Chris Halef. Here's what's making news this hour. As the long-term care worker strike continues to drag on, the province says the ball is in the union's court. Speaking to reporters yesterday, long-term care minister Barbara Adams says there's still no plans to return to the bargaining table. She says she believes there are many workers on strike who have not yet seen the current offer on the table.
16: So it is extremely common for union members to vote to be in a strike position. That is very different than voting against or for an actual offer on the table. And as we've said many times, there are 27,500 people who voted yes to the exact same offer.
15: Yesterday morning, Melville Lodge workers joined the province-wide strike, and later this morning, Shoreham Village in Chester will also be joining. And quite a catch for authorities here in Halifax. Officials say 250 kilos of cocaine was found in a shipping container, leading to the takedown of an organized crime group. The RCMP says the shipping container was flagged by CBSA after it arrived in Halifax from the Dominican Republic. CBSA officers then used X-ray technology to take a look inside, finding nearly 1,200 flatbreads with cocaine wrapped in carbon paper inside the bread. The RCMP tracked down a Montreal man who was identified as the importer, also identifying two men in on Ontario as suspected accomplices. For more news, you can follow us on Twitter or at halifax.citynews.ca.
17: I'm meteorologist Alistair Alders. A mix of sun and cloud today with a chance of a few afternoon showers. West-northwest winds of 15 to 30 and 14 degrees for the high today. Saturday, generally fair, mainly sunny to an afternoon mix of sun and cloud. There will be a slight chance of an isolated shower inland with a high of 14 degrees. More widespread showers move in Saturday night and for Mother's Day, Sunday, cloudy with showers, 12 degrees. Monday, periods of rain with a high of 12 degrees.
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0: pick total, number one quarterback in the class, they get him at a what I would call a discount draft-wise. But the thing is, Will Howard has always been the, Drew Aller has always been the guy who at Penn State was the promise of potential that never lived up to the potential. So are you going to put your eggs then in the basket if the Will Howard thing doesn't work out? Let's just say you do this Aaron Rodgers bridge situation. Hey, we're going to have you be the bridge to our situation and hope that Will Howard ends up being awesome. If that doesn't work, are you then going to go the Drew Aller route? It just feels like if you're going to do that, do it now. There's no reason to push off the idea of waiting and seeing if these quarterbacks are good when you can do it in 2026. And then if they're not good, you set yourself up for 2027 in the draft. Draft a guy, Arch, whoever it ends up being, and then you're good. You can chime in on the YouTube chat as well. We're streaming simulcast live on YouTube. Got a great group of people in the YouTube chat. Pine Needle hits me up and says, Drew is an absolute stud. They know what they're doing. He just got the East Coast people being silly. Hey, man, listen, I blew in, or I gave in to the hype with Drew Aller when he was in college. I really had faith in Penn State this year, and I just didn't see it. And I had faith in Penn State last year, and I just didn't see it. Maybe somebody can take him to the next level. If I had to guess, I don't think that's going to be Mike McCarthy. In a perfect world, if I'm thinking about a Drew Aller possibility in Pittsburgh, or Will Howard, for that matter, if I'm thinking about one of those two guys, I would have loved to pair them with a young offensive coordinator that specializes in scheming guys open. They exist in the NFL. A lot of them exist in college. In fact, Will Howard played for one in Ryan Day, who is one of the three best play callers in the sport. Also had a very talented roster at Ohio State. But if I'm taking one of those young guys that I think has real good potential, I'm doing my absolute best to pair them with a guy that can scheme dudes open. I don't see Mike McCarthy as being that. I just don't. He had a really good run in Pittsburgh, thanks largely to Aaron Rodgers and a bunch of really good wide receivers, including at the end, Davante Adams, when Davante Adams was cooking. Some of that was with LaFleur, but a lot of that was with McCarthy, too. You had Jordy Nelson, who was a really, really good wide receiver. So maybe McCarthy gets credit for some of those things. But when I think of guys in the NFL that really excel in making the quarterback's life as easy as possible, at least in 2026, I don't view McCarthy as that. Because if he was that, Dallas had all of the talent in the world when he was there. And they could never put the pieces together. So why would I then trust him to be the guy to take Will Howard and Drew Aller and turn them into something? This goes back to the comment that I made about Pittsburgh being the side chick to Aaron Rodgers. It felt like the McCarthy hiring was in a way to appease Aaron Rodgers and be like, hey, we got your dude. You know, I know you guys didn't end on the greatest of terms when he got fired in Green Bay. Time heals the wounds. Would you like to come play for him? And Rodgers is going to play for him. I fully expect that it is going to be Rodgers playing quarterback for Pittsburgh. I just fully believe that that's a very stupid idea and they need to not do that. When it's time to rip the Band-Aid, you have to rip the Band-Aid. And for Pittsburgh right now, they are in the position where they're looking at the Band-Aid. It is going to stink and it's going to suck and we are going to suck before we get better. We're going to have to rip this Band-Aid off. It's going to hurt. If it's on a position in your body where there's some hair on the body, let's say the Band-Aid's on your leg and you got some leg hair, that hair's coming with it. It's going to stink for a little bit, but you got to do it. Got to be the adult, rip that bad boy off, and then allow the body to heal, which in this case, the body is your franchise. Allow your franchise to heal and get back to a position where you are at the top of the NFL, because right now Pittsburgh is not. They're at best third in their division. I think Aaron Rodgers is going to immediately make them better than Cleveland. But Baltimore and Cincinnati, even with a new coach in Baltimore, even with Cincinnati, who you're hoping and praying finally has both a defense and an offensive line to protect Joe Burrow, you're third behind them, above Cleveland. But do you want to be playing patty cake in the sandbox with Cleveland while you watch, for years to come, while you watch Baltimore and Cincinnati get to go on the slide? No, you see a slide, you're like, hey, I want to go over there. Oh, it's big and red, it like twirls. That's sick. I'd much rather do that than sit here playing patty cake with the kid that eats glue in class that Cleveland is, because they are a bunch of idiots. I mean, their quarterback situation is even worse because they're about to run Deshaun Watson's bum ass out there. Like, weird sex scandal or not, he just is objectively a bad quarterback, and they're about to run him out there because they don't think that Shador Sanders is very good. So, like, you're positioned with them. Like, oh, no, this is not where I want to be. We hold ourselves in such high esteem, and we're partners with Cleveland right now. 310-840-4910, 310-840-4910. I'm Denton Day. You can tweet me at the Denton Day. We've gone final in game number two, Thunder and Lakers. And the Los Angeles Lakers are down 0-2. I mean, this one, we kind of had the idea in the third quarter that Oklahoma City was going to pull away. And pull away they did. Not even a close one in the fourth quarter. One team is objectively better. The other team is not. It was the third quarter that made the difference. But one team is objectively better. And it should scare Los Angeles that they're down 0-2 while they've done a really good job on SGA. Only 22 points for him. Now, that was tied for the lead for the Thunder. But we've seen him go. They put up a graphic on the broadcast in the middle of the game, towards the end. It was in the middle of the fourth quarter. Shai Gilgeous-Alexander was averaging 33 a game against Phoenix in the first series. To that point, which was a full game and then some, he'd only scored 33 points. Now, he went on to score a little bit more, so what that total number is going to be a little bit over 33. But he'd gone nearly two games and only scored 33, and his team was still up 2-0. It speaks to the depth and the roster construction from Oklahoma City. It also speaks to the weakness of Los Angeles. Austin Reeves went for 31, and it feels like it didn't matter. LeBron had a fine performance, shooting 50% from the field with 23 points, and it didn't matter. You got further away from Oklahoma City. They just don't have nearly enough to compete with a team that has everything. Oklahoma City has everything. They are the rich kid in school that whenever a new iPhone comes out, they're walking in with a new iPhone. They got the car at 16, and it was a nice one. It wasn't a used car. They didn't go to CarMax. They didn't buy it from a weird neighbor that you'd never met. They got a BMW. It's shiny. They got all the tools, does Oklahoma City. And the Lakers, who traditionally, historically, were what OKC is now, they got hand-me-downs. It's LeBron James and a bunch of hand-me-downs. Austin Reeves finally showed up. He cleaned the shoes off, but then it's a bunch of hand-me-downs. Right? Like, you can't constantly rely on Marcus Smart for consistent offense. That's not why you brought him in here. You said, hey, you're going to guard the best player, and if you can get us 8-12, we're going to live with that. But when we're now asking you to get us more than that, he shot 13 shots. Marcus Smart is not the guy that should be shooting at this stage in his career 13 shots. That's not his bag. Obviously, you didn't know that Luka was going to be out, but you've known that Luka was going to be out now for a sufficient enough time, and you have no answers. The Luke Kennard thing can only go so long. He had 10 points tonight. He was 4-5. Like, that was a really fun story in the first round. That story was never going to carry you to the promised land. Never. And they're just running the Luke Kennard thing back. This is a really, really tough way to watch, potentially, LeBron James's career end. We'll have more on that as the show progresses, because you have to start thinking about that. I don't think that LeBron is going to retire when the season is over. But he's been very quiet on that and at least left it up to the potential of that happening. I just think he's going to play somewhere else. But this is how you're going to send LeBron off as a Laker? You're getting the doors blown off? You're getting walked like a dog against Oklahoma City. It's just not very good. I'm Denton Day at The Denton Day on Twitter. When we get back, a new thing that makes the football watching experience significantly worse. I'll share that with you. It's Westwood One Sports Night with Denton Day.
1: One of the biggest question marks this offseason, Texans quarterback C.J. Stroud. 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Westwood One Sports.
2: I'm meteorologist Alistair Alders. We're looking at a mix of sun and cloud for today, but a chance of a few afternoon showers. Have the umbrella handy. 14 degrees the high with a west-northwest wind of 15 to 30. And then Saturday, mainly sunny to a mix of sun and cloud. Slight chance of an isolated shower inland in the afternoon, 14 degrees. Unfortunately, Mother's Day looking soggy, cloudy with showers and 12 degrees. Monday will have periods of rain with a high of 12 degrees.
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0: 310-804-4910, 310-804-4910, at the Denton Day, where you can connect with me on Twitter. We're having a conversation about Aaron Rodgers. We're going to get back into the NBA postseason in a second. I made a comment in the previous segment saying that Mike McCarthy was hired to appease Aaron Rodgers. Josh chimes in the chat, says no, he was not appeased. He was not hired to appease Aaron Rodgers. Aaron Rodgers only has one more year max, and he said the Steelers hire one head coach every two decades. Well, considering Mike McCarthy is 62, I can't wait to see what he's doing at the age of 82. I promise you, they did not hire him because of his great success in Dallas. They hired him largely because he was connected to Aaron Rodgers, and they wanted Aaron Rodgers back. Aaron Rodgers, for all of his flaws as a person, is one of the best quarterbacks ever, and he puts butts in seats. And they love putting butts in seats. 310-804-4910. Mr. Positive on the line. You should be doing a victory lap, Mr. Positive, the way that your Pistons play tonight. How are you?
14: Denton, thanks for taking my call. Now, you want to talk about boom shakalaka, which means winning? Oh, yeah. We're suffocating the Cavaliers. They have no chance in hell, buddy. I got to tell you. But real quick, I got to give a shout-out to we lost a Detroit radio sports legend, Pat Caputo, who I refer to as Jump Shot Caputo today. He was around for 45 years, was all over the sports in Detroit, Hall of Famer, a voter, and I just wanted to say that. But getting back to the Pistons, wow, Denton, I thought this was going to be a lot tougher, but our defense is really suffocating their offense, and do you see any way, shape, or form that Cleveland has the ability to come back and beat us? I don't see it. What do you think, buddy?
0: I do see one chance, and that's if Cade Cunningham gets hit by a meteor. That's about the only chance that Cleveland has of winning that series, because they cannot guard him. And more importantly, they don't have anybody that can play sufficient enough offense outside of Donovan Mitchell. You're not getting 23 from Jared Allen every day. And James Harden has been playing awful. Buns, booty cheeks. He is a tough watch in 2026. And that did not change tonight. 3 of 13, just awful, awful to watch. It's Westwood One Sports Night with Denton Day at the Denton Day on Twitter. I was perusing social media today, just looking for some things that I wanted to talk about. Generally, I say perusing when I'm not doom scrolling. Sometimes I am doom scrolling. I was not doom scrolling today. I was very proud of myself. I was just looking for things that I can then turn into segments because it makes my life easier. And I stumbled across a story in relation to the NFL and the television, and I hate it. I think it's going to make our lives significantly worse. The NFL is attempting to sell its Monday night doubleheaders. They're no longer with ESPN. But they're now attempting to sell them to either YouTube TV or Netflix. Or the third option, which is they're going to sell it to both of them. And let me tell you this, if they're going to do it, they better get their head out of their ass when they start scheduling these things. Because the worst thing that you could do to a fan that would make life objectively tough on Monday night is to have one game on YouTube TV and the other game on Netflix. I, as they currently stand, hate the Monday night doubleheader. I think it's very stupid, unless it's a West Coast and an East Coast thing. But recently, the mothership has taken it, and they keep the word doubleheader, but what they really do is they stack the games. They say, we're going to start one at 7, and we're going to start a next one at 8:15. And that's not a doubleheader. That's going head-to-head. The idea of a doubleheader is back-to-back. Like when your favorite baseball team plays a doubleheader, they're not playing two games at once. They play one game, take a break, and then they turn around and play another game. ESPN has been doing the stacking bit. And if you want to watch both of them, you got to switch back and forth, or you got to go dual screen. Maybe you're fortunate enough to have two televisions, and you can put that one on one television, one on the other television. I would say that a good majority of sports fans have that luxury, but not everybody has that luxury. So the idea of now putting the Monday night stack or the Monday night doubleheader on two different applications, it effectively means that you as the consumer, one, have to have subscribed to Netflix, which once they get the NFL, their package, they're going to up that subscription price, and to YouTube TV, who once they get the exclusive NFL package, they're going to up their subscription price. So you're going to have to pay for the subscriptions, and then you're going to have to pay for multiple screens and multiple avenues to watch games. This is all a big ruse to take a bunch of money out of your pocket and make it a very difficult watching experience, because you're going to need to be focusing on two different things. Now, can we focus on two different things? We can focus on two different things. We do it all the time. It's not the most difficult thing in the world. Do you want to focus on two different things on a Monday night? The answer to that should be no. The thrill of Monday night football is fighting the Monday night blues. You're back at work as a 9-to-5-er. You had to wake up early, had a great weekend. You had to wake up early. You get home, get some dinner, and you get to relax and unwind by watching a good football game. That is the thrill of what Monday Night Football is. Maybe if it's your team, you then go to the game. And you get to enjoy the experience of watching a football game with 80,000 of your best friends, or maybe like 70,000 of your best friends and 10,000 of the opposing team's fans, and you hate them and you chant mean things at them, but it's all in good sport, right? That's the thrill of Monday Night Football. Having to subscribe to Netflix, having to subscribe to YouTube TV, having to buy a second television or a second tablet or another computer, or watching it on your phone, which if you watch sports on your phone, man, good for you. God didn't bless me with the eyes to watch sports on the phone. This iPhone 16 that I got has a nice screen. I ain't watching sports on that damn thing. Don't give me a headache because I got Mr. Four Eyes over here. More power to you if you're watching those things on your phone. But when is it going to stop, bro? Like, when are we going to just get to... When is it going to be easy to watch all of the NFL? I just like the NFL. I don't care. I miss me with any of the article flexing, the Adam Schefter tweet flexing, when these deals get signed and it's, oh my God, the NFL get this deal and it's with $2 billion. Hooray. I'm so happy for you, the billionaire, that's getting $2 billion, while us, the consumers, now have to spend upwards of hundreds, if not thousands of dollars to be able to watch all of these things. YouTube TV is like 80, 90 bucks a month. So if you don't currently have YouTube TV, and these games are going to be exclusive onto YouTube TV, you're then, you have two options. You're pumping the 90 bucks in, or you're going to be a degenerate and find an illegal way of watching the games, which those do exist. Maybe you're going to go to a bar, you enjoy it, and watch a game at a bar. I'd say that's probably the best of the options. But it's so much work now for us as the consumer to have to do all of these things. I mean, even with the NBA, like tonight's games were on Prime, and it's going to be on Peacock tomorrow, and it's the constant switching. If you are, like, I do this for a living, so it's a little bit easier. My life entirely revolves around sports. But if you're the casual fan, are you willing to do all of these? It like really irks me when I see that they're going to start just adding things to these new packages. We should be so excited because YouTube TV is going to get their own set of games. Sick. I'm so happy for them. And we should be so excited that Netflix is going to get more games. They're going to get international games. They're going to get Thanksgiving Eve games, which, by the way, are you really going to watch a football game on Thanksgiving Eve if you're like a college kid? No, you're going to get drunk with your homies. Maybe it'll be on, but like Thanksgiving Eve should be a holiday if you're a young person. You should be getting wasted on Thanksgiving Eve. Now, wasted with football is not the worst thing in the world, understood, but it's just so much pumping of the product into us. And I'll watch as much NFL as possible. I'd really prefer to not spend thousands of dollars to watch the necessary games to, one, properly do my job, but then just to be a fan. It's just constant ways of getting money out of us. And it makes me very upset when I see these sorts of things. Maybe I'm just on my pedestal and bitching and complaining a little bit too much. But when I have to watch one game on YouTube TV and then figuring out a way to get Netflix on another screen because I can't run two applications at once. I don't care how big your television is. You can't be running two applications at once. Like, at least if they're both on YouTube TV, you could do the split screen bit. The YouTube TV split screen bit is not the greatest thing in the world, but it's at least something. Having to put two different applications on, it just doesn't work. And I don't know that the NFL thinks about that because I don't think they care. They just want the money that comes with selling these games to Netflix, to YouTube TV. It's Westwood One Sports Night. I'm Denton Day. You can tweet me at the Denton Day. A talking text line, 310-840-4910. We're active in the YouTube chat as well. Just search for us on YouTube at Westwood One Sports Night. When we get back, J.J. Redick broke one of my cardinal rules following a postseason game. I'll share it with you next.
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16: 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Then head to hgtv.ca/win to enter. Good luck, everyone.
17: From the National Newsroom of the Canadian Press, I'm Rob Westgate. Statistics Canada is expected to release its latest reading on the job market this morning when it publishes its labor force survey for April.
18: Economists expect 15,000 jobs were added in April, while the unemployment rate remained unchanged at 6.7%. In March, employers added 14,000 jobs. The report comes as Canadian businesses deal with high oil prices caused by the conflict in the Middle East that has pushed the cost of gasoline up across the country. The report also follows the Bank of Canada's decision last week to hold its policy interest rate at 2.25%. Michelle Zedekian, The Canadian Press.
17: A former U.S. Secretary of State has a warning for Canada heading into key trade talks with the Trump administration, headlining a discussion last night at the Canada Strong and Free Network Conference in Ottawa. Mike Pompeo told the crowd that Canada should move past its irritation with the American leader and remember which countries share its values. Pompeo also said Canada's efforts to rebuild its relationship with China were misguided and very short-sighted. A Canadian union is calling for a closer look at a group's move to buy one of the world's biggest video game makers. CWA Canada says national security could be at risk and competition could be stifled if Saudi Arabia's sovereign wealth fund and a private equity firm owned by U.S. President Donald Trump's son-in-law are allowed to buy Electronic Arts. In a letter to Industry Minister Melanie Joly this week, the union says it fears what could happen to the private information of Canadians if EA is allowed to integrate so closely with a foreign state. Over to the East Coast now, where Nova Scotia's premier says the change in federal leadership helped to rekindle the province's pursuit of offshore oil and gas development. Tim Houston says former Prime Minister Justin Trudeau essentially forced the province to shelve such projects, but Prime Minister Mark Carney's support for the effort should help grow the province's economy. Last week, a joint federal-provincial regulator approved another $210 million exploration bid from the same company. Asked by reporters what changed, Houston said the big difference is that Trudeau is no longer in charge. Overseas now, where the shaky ceasefire in the Middle East was further tested Friday as Iran lobbed missile and drone attacks toward the United Arab Emirates. There were no reports of any damage in the UAE, with officials there saying their defense systems were working. Meanwhile, it was hours earlier when the U.S. said it thwarted attacks on three of its Navy vessels in the Strait of Hormuz. That was before returning the favor with attacks against Iranian military facilities. All of this, of course, coming as speculation continues to swirl over a potential deal to end the hostilities. And finally, David Attenborough, that famous voice from all those nature documentaries, is being celebrated at the Royal Albert Hall today on his 100th birthday. This is the Canadian Press. In sports, starting off in the NHL, where the Carolina Hurricanes are on the brink of advancing to the Eastern Conference Final, Jordan Staal and Andrei Svechnikov each scored a power play goal as the Canes dumped the Philadelphia Flyers 4-1, taking a 3-0 lead in their best-of-7 second-round series. Game 4 is set for Saturday in Philly. Shai Gilgeous-Alexander and Chet Holmgren each put up 22 points, lifting the Oklahoma City Thunder to a decisive 125-107 win over the Los Angeles Lakers and a 2-0 lead in the NBA's Western Conference semifinal. The defending champion Thunder are now 6-0 in the playoffs. The Lakers host Game 3 on Saturday. And finally, Canada's Nick Taylor is in the mix at the Truist Championship in Charlotte, North Carolina. The golfer from Abbotsford, BC, finished the opening round at 5-under. That puts him 3 shots back of leader Matt McCarty. The round on Thursday was called off early because of rain. From the Canadian Press, I'm Rob Westgate.
2: I'm meteorologist Alistair Alders. A mix of sun and cloud today with a chance of a few afternoon showers. West-northwest winds of 15 to 30 and 14 degrees for the high today. Saturday, generally fair, mainly sunny to an afternoon mix of sun and cloud. There will be a slight chance of an isolated shower inland with a high of 14 degrees. More widespread showers move in Saturday night and for Mother's Day Sunday, cloudy with showers, 12 degrees. Monday, periods of rain with a high of 12 degrees.
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0: That guy gets beat up more than any player I've ever seen. And again, being a smaller guy, I think LeBron, like even Shaq, he used to get fouled all the time, but there's not a whole lot of sympathy for a guy that's huge. So at that point, I'm with you, LeBron on the Warriors. I would love to see it. It might not be enough at this point, but boy, I wouldn't want to miss a minute of that. That'd be amazing. Just imagine LeBron and Steph and Green. That would have to be the highest IQ on a basketball court in history. And then I want to defend, maybe I haven't heard the latest whether Dre's spoken again about the Barkley comment, but I have heard a different angle of it. And my opinion, Draymond is usually very articulate. I think what he was actually saying was not talking about Barkley's game in his last year with the Rockets, but more so of just a guy ending his career in an odd jersey. I think Dre was speaking more about his desire to retire wearing only one jersey, you know, staying with the Warriors the rest of his career. So I think that was just an awkward way of saying that. I might be wrong, but like I would compare it to, like, you know, I'm 65 years old and collected baseball cards my whole life, and my least favorite baseball card of all time was a 74 Willie Mays in a Mets uniform. So I think that's kind of, that's a roundabout way of thinking. I think that's what Gray was talking about. I might be wrong, but
1: so here's my rebuttal to that point, Thomas. I appreciate that because I did think of that. You know, when I first heard the comments, I didn't know that he was necessarily trying to dig at Charles's actual playing in Houston. The problem with that is that Charles had already played for multiple teams at that point. You know, he'd played for Philadelphia and Phoenix. So while he was, I mean, he was ring chasing. He said that. I don't think there's anything wrong with that when you have an opportunity. Also, when you have an opportunity to go play with Hakeem Olajuwon, you're going to take it, right? I mean, those Rockets teams were really, really good teams. So I've never faulted Charles for doing that. I thought Draymond, what they were doing last night with Draymond, and this is kind of what they do. They were poking him a little bit. When you have Draymond on the set, you're going to poke him a little bit. That's kind of what makes inside the NBA what it is because they constantly do that. I mean, if you look at some of the favorite moments or some of the best moments in the show's history, is they were just poking and prodding at Shaq, and then Shaq blows up. It's very similar in a way that Draymond did last night. I just think he should have articulated that better. If he meant he didn't want to wear another jersey, it should have been articulated as, I would like to do something that most people don't do, and that I don't want to wear another jersey. I don't just want to go hopping around teams the way that you did in Houston. But saying he doesn't want to look the way Charles looked in Houston, Charles was still pretty good in Houston, right? Like he still had numbers that were far better than statistically than what Draymond is doing from a points and production standpoint. He still had those numbers when he was in Houston, right? He also played there for 40 years. So it's not like he just went 1 year. We've seen guys that went there that will go places for 1 year. And you're like, why are you there? One of my favorite examples of this is that Tony Parker played for the Charlotte Hornets or the Bobcats. I don't know what they were when he played there, but Tony Parker did not play his entire career in San Antonio because they didn't want him and he still wanted to play. So he ended up in Charlotte for like a year or two. And that's a really weird thing to see on the history of Tony Parker. But Chuck was there for 4 years. And his worst year, he averaged 14 points. He didn't play very many games. That was in 99 and 2000. But the year that he went there to go and win, he was still getting 19 and 13. Which Draymond Green has not hit 19 points in a while. Like in a singular game. Let alone on average. So like Charles went there and still was a very good player. He was still a very good player when he was playing in Houston. It just didn't work out in Phoenix, right? And, of course, he was an MVP when he was in Phoenix and then got to the finals, played Jordan, got beat up, and then just never really ended up making it back. He wanted to go to Houston to make it back, and then it never worked out. They never won a championship. But I don't know. I thought Draymond took a very odd route. He was actually in attendance at the Pistons and Cavaliers game. That one was in Michigan. Draymond Green obviously is from Michigan, went to college in Michigan, so he was there courtside, and there was a hilarious video making the rounds on social media of Draymond Green having a conversation with the officials, and it was titled, "Even When He's Not Playing, Draymond Green Is Still Yelling at the Officials." At The Denton Day on Twitter, 310-840-4910. One of our bigger topics of conversation throughout the course of the show was that Aaron Rodgers is more likely than not going to return to Pittsburgh in 2026. He's meeting with them later today to discuss the future and if he actually will be back. But the expectation is that he will return. If I was Pittsburgh, I don't know that I would bring Aaron Rodgers back. And it's nothing against Aaron Rodgers. It's more so from an organizational standpoint. We need to understand what we have here at quarterback. 2027 is going to be a very big year in the NFL draft. We need to know if we need to be a part of that or if we have a guy on our roster. Aaron Rodgers is not going to play in 2027. He'll be 43 at that point, or at least he shouldn't play in 2027. If I was Pittsburgh, would say, Aaron, thank you, but you are not going to get the entire year. You might start the first few games if you do come here, but eventually we need to put Will Howard or Drew Aller, whoever wins quarterback two, we need to put one of these guys in a football game to see if they are who we think they are. You can jump in on the conversation at 310-840-4910. That is where we find Mr. Realistic out of Springfield, Massachusetts. Mr. Realistic, you're on Westwood One Sports. What's going on?
2: Thank you. Yeah, I definitely don't want Aaron Rodgers, wouldn't want him on my team. He's a coach killer, if you ask me. I think he probably averaged less than 7 yards per attempt and probably less than 3.5 yards for completion. I see him throwing behind the line of scrimmage quite often, you know, and he reminds me of, you know, the women that thought they were the most popular in the class. Everyone said they were, but no one liked them. And then they got fat and older, and that's Aaron Rodgers now. And he's still playing hard to get like they did. And, you know, I would just leave. And I wanted to make a comment about Mr. Positive. What a great voice. I wish I had his voice. My voice is as ugly as my face, and I'm as broke as my nose.
1: Don't be that realistic. Jeez. I appreciate the call. You have the theater of the mind here. We can't see you, so you could like tell us that you are a handsome individual. I am getting a few texts on the Draymond situation that I will get to coming up here again, but we want to stay on this Aaron Rodgers thing for a little bit longer. We're going to go to Dan in New Jersey. Dan, you're on Westwood One Sports, man. What's going on? How do you feel about Aaron Rodgers?
3: Hey, Dan. How you doing, brother?
1: I'm doing well. Hope you are.
3: I'm frustrated. I'm a lifelong Steeler fan, and I don't have a lot to complain about as a lifelong Steeler fan because I've had a pretty good life being a Steeler fan, but this whole situation has been frustrating. So I think every Steeler fan knew that Aaron Rodgers was coming back pre-draft at some point. All right. All the stories out of Pittsburgh about Will Howard is they like Will Howard. So we're just assuming that that's going to happen. The thing that becomes no sense in this whole situation, why are we drafting a quarterback in the third round with Drew Aller? Like, if Howard is so liked and he's supposed to be the next guy, they're feeling, and you're bringing back Aaron Rodgers, why are we bringing in another quarterback? And then if this doesn't work out, what are we doing next year? Are we doing another quarterback next year? It's just, this organization has seemed lost for years now, and it's so frustrating.
1: I promise I'm not pestering you, but I feel like I need to ask, are you worried that you might be entering the phase that Cleveland has occupied where they are just, it's a revolving door of quarterbacks?
3: I think we're already there, but like the difference between us and Cleveland is our organization, as bad as it's been run over the past few years, is still run better than them, to where we can still be competitive and be relevant and almost a playoff team every year, whereas they, who knows what you're going to get out of them every year.
1: I agree with that. I appreciate the call. It's a really good insight there. The Drew Aller thing was unique, especially considering that he played in Pennsylvania. You know, I think if you would have drafted a quarterback, I was going to use the Carson Beck example, but the Carson Beck example is not the greatest one because he did play in a national championship. But if you were to have drafted like a Cade Klubnik, for example, where there's no ties to the state, he was good in college but was never great in college, didn't have a lot of success in the college football playoff, where you get a bigger influx of eyes on the college football product. I don't know how many people in the greater Pennsylvania area were locked into Clemson on a weekly basis. I feel like that would have been an easier dynamic. But drafting the guy that was so highly touted in the state that you currently play in to be the backup or potential quarterback, you know, either the quarterback three or quarterback two behind Will Howard and compete with Will Howard for quarterback two after you have told us how much that you love Will Howard, it is a very unique way of handling things. I would not have gone about it that way. Let's squeeze one more in here at 310-844-4910. Tony is in Montreal. Tony, we're going back to the NBA here. What's on your mind?
4: How you doing? I don't pretend to be any expert in basketball, but I do go back to the time when I was following Pete Maravich and, you know, Walton, New York. I'm a Knicks fan. I like Jalen Brunson right now. I think he's a T-Rex on the court. He's a great player. But what I find about what your conversation is that the basketball players that you're mentioning, they seem to be have this preconceived belief that they can just chase a ring and go from one team to another. If Elijah Wan is on one team, then I'm going to go to his team. If that doesn't work out, then I'll go to Detroit. And it's all over the place. And that it's like consistently you've seen this sort of accelerate over the years. And I just wanted to draw the analogy in the NHL. You have players in Montreal that stayed their whole career on one team. And I know it's not today, but back in the day when these other players you were mentioning were chasing rings, these guys in Montreal, Claude Provo has 9 Stanley Cups. You never even heard this guy, Claude Provo. He was a defensive specialist, but he has 9 Stanley Cups. Henri Richard has 11 Stanley Cups. 11, not one, 11. Okay, we say that Crosby's great because he has, I don't know, 2. And you talk about McDavid in Edmonton. He's the greatest hockey player. Yeah, he might be the fanciest and the most skilled, but he hasn't won anything. And you have a guy like Jean Béliveau who has 10 Stanley Cups, and I believe he has another 5 as an executive vice president for Montreal. And what I believe is that these teams that are championship teams are teams that stick together, like the Steel Curtain back in the day when I was following Pittsburgh. They had 4 straight years of a team that was made of glue. They were all one unit. A team of individuals is nothing. A team of one is a team of winners. And I grew up on the Montreal Canadiens. Every year, I expected a Stanley Cup parade. And today's sports, we don't care about championships. We care about how great LeBron is or how great Steph is. And that to me is boring because not necessarily the best players win the championships. It's the best unified teams with the best coaching and the guys that want to eat that victory. They want to live that victory.
1: Yeah.
4: Like King Lear says, it's loyalty. King Lear, Shakespeare talked about loyalty, man. It's not duplicity and money.
1: Tony, we're dropping it with the Shakespeare bit here. Here's the thing. I still think that people care about championships. And you're comparing hockey to the NBA and we'll stay in the NBA in this instance. There's so much more money in the NBA that makes it really difficult and makes these things a little bit. It makes it more understandable why guys will jump from team to team to team. I still think people care about winning championships. I would sell organs for the Wizards to get AJ DeBonsta in this upcoming NBA draft. I'd sell vital organs for my Commanders to win a Super Bowl. They've never done it in my lifetime. I still care about championships. It's just in today's day and age of the NBA, it's a lot easier to care about superstars because you get to watch more, right? And in different eras of basketball, it was a lot more difficult to watch. So you stayed with your team and you focused on your team. I don't think it's a bad thing that a kid from Virginia, the state that I live in, is going to grow up watching a lot of Shai Gilgeous-Alexander. I actually think it's a good thing. You want people to have as much access to superstars as possible. I get what you're saying. But I would say that people still very much value championships. And I think that free agency is way more positive than it is negative in the overarching way that the sport is handled. When we get back, we are going to the story that just never ends. I think I've done a little bit of a shift. There's been one piece of information that has radically shifted my perspective with the Diana Russini, Mike Vrabel never-ending love story. And I'll share that with you next on Westwood One Sports Night.
5: The Astros have one of the worst records in baseball. And now superstar Carlos Correa is out for the year. After 12 straight postseason appearances with four pennants and two World Series titles, is Houston's dominance finally over? Westwood One Sports.
6: I'm meteorologist Alistair Alders. A mix of sun and cloud today with a chance of a few afternoon showers. West-northwest winds of 15 to 30 and 14 degrees for the high today. Saturday, generally fair, mainly sunny to an afternoon mix of sun and cloud. There will be a slight chance of an isolated shower inland with a high of 14 degrees. More widespread showers move in Saturday night and for Mother's Day, Sunday, cloudy with showers, 12 degrees. Monday, periods of rain with a high of 12 degrees.
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1: At the Denton Day on Twitter, you can chime in and connect with me there. The Vrabel-Russini love story is the story that just keeps on giving. I was already leaning this way yesterday, but a video that was released from TMZ fully got me on the side. This is not an affair that we are witnessing. We're just being exposed to a relationship the two people were in. Yesterday, TMZ reported that Diana Russini and Mike Vrabel shared a boat trip while Diana Russini was pregnant. On Thursday, they then shared the video of Mike Vrabel and Diana Russini around the boat and getting onto the boat. And, you know, hearing the details of the story and reading it in print is one thing. Seeing the video is a completely different thing. And I find this way, I find myself thinking very similar things about pictures. And we've seen a lot of pictures of these two particular individuals over the last, I mean, God, how long has this story been going on? Like a month now? At this point, again, it feels like it's never ending. But we've seen a lot of pictures, and a picture will tell you a million words or whatever the damn saying is. The video, though, their body language was not, like TMZ said, their secret boat trip. And they posted that was the watermark or whatever that was on top of the video. It was the Mike Vrabel and Diana Russini secret boat trip. And I was watching them, and it didn't look like they were hiding from anyone. There was nothing really secretive about that other than they didn't want to take a lot of pictures, which if you are a person that's a public figure and you're just out and about, you probably don't want to take a lot of pictures just in general. So I don't have any issue with them not wanting to take pictures. But the body language between the two of them was like they are really comfortable with one another in a way that I still think there's something that is going to drop here. I think there is some sort of big story or not big story. This is a big story, but there's some sort of big piece of information that is still being held in the chamber somewhere. I don't know who is in control of the buttons that is releasing these bits of information, but this is a tactical approach by somebody. It's like the Riddler levels of tactical approach for all of my Batman fans out there. Somebody wants to take down either Diana Russini or Mike Vrabel. I don't know who. I don't know why. I think we can connect the dots in some capacity and say maybe it's a spouse. I don't even know if it's a spouse at this point. I don't think you needed a tactical takedown if you were a spouse. You could have dropped like one thing and that was it. You didn't need this big tactical thing. But I almost wonder what is the end game here? Like, does this stop if Mike Vrabel resigns? Russini's already resigned. She has no power in the reporting game anymore. Maybe she eventually starts a podcast, but like, if the goal was a takedown, you have won with her. She is gone. She has not said anything for weeks and months outside of that statement that she released when she resigned. She is gone from the public eye outside of the bits of information that we get from the story. So what is the next logical thing here? Like, when Mike Vrabel resigns, I do think he is going to resign at some point. When Mike Vrabel resigns, is that it? Or are we still going to get more information? They just look like they are in a relationship. Is the NFL ready for a polyamorous head coach? Are they ready for that? Like, if he just comes out and says, you know what? My wife knew. Her husband knew. We're not a throuple. We're a quadruple or whatever it is. I don't know what the four version of throuple is. Quadruple seems right. We're just a loving quadruple. Like, maybe the NFL isn't ready to have a coach that is viewed as like this really big manly figure in Mike Vrabel, and for him to be like, nah, I just be getting around with everybody, bro. I'm poly AF out in these streets. I don't know that Boston is ready for their head coach, who they view in such high regard, to come out here and be like that. Maybe that's the bomb. I have no idea. I don't think it's the kid bit anymore, because I think they would have already dropped that. They're allowing a lot of internet speculation, which TMZ did run another story today, because they are just having the time of their lives. Now that TMZ knows that this is a goldmine for information, they are having the time of their lives with this. They ran a story that said that Diana Russini's son, whose name happens to also be Mike, who allegedly was the one that was in her stomach while she was on the boat trip with Mike Vrabel, was actually named after her brother and a family member and not Mike Vrabel, which I guess is positive in some regard. They also said that the paternity test claims were laughable and that it is the son of her husband. I don't know how true that is. I don't really care about that. The kids getting involved is like a weird bit, unless it is definitively the child of Mike Vrabel. But I don't think Mike Vrabel having a kid with a reporter would get him to resign. I think that there's just more stuff, and I don't know what the stuff is. But I think there's something that somebody's holding on to, that when it drops is when Vrabel is finally like, nope, I'm done. We're not done. We still got one more out. It's Westwood One Sports Night. Don't go anywhere. I'm Denton Day.
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6: I'm meteorologist Alistair Alders. We're looking at a mix of sun and cloud for today, but a chance of a few afternoon showers. Have the umbrella handy. 14 degrees the high with a west-northwest wind of 15 to 30. And then Saturday, mainly sunny to a mix of sun and cloud. Slight chance of an isolated shower inland in the afternoon, 14 degrees. Unfortunately, Mother's Day looking soggy, cloudy with showers and 12 degrees. Monday will have periods of rain with a high of 12 degrees.
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10: Good morning. It is Friday, May 8th. I'm Steve Gow. Right now in downtown Halifax, we have cloudy skies, and it is currently 7 degrees. Here's what's making news today.
11: The Premier says lessons have been learned ahead of tomorrow's expansion of the one-person, one-record digital medical record system. That system will be rolling out to all hospitals in the Central Health Zone tomorrow.
10: After 4 weeks of a stalemate, striking long-term care workers in Nova Scotia resuming negotiations with the Houston government.
12: A new rental report shows Nova Scotia's average asking rent has surpassed Ontario to become the second most expensive in Canada. I'll have more coming up.
10: And later,
13: evidence of unmarked burials has been found at a historic Halifax cemetery by archaeology students.
14: We'll check in on the Stanley Cup playoffs, where the Hurricanes have yet to lose up 3-11 Philly, while the Habs look to even it up with Buffalo tonight, 14-15.
16: U.S. stock futures on the rise after a U.S. federal court rejects Trump's latest tariffs. Dow futures gaining 80 points ahead of the Canadian and U.S. labor market stats for April business at 26.
10: 95.7 News Time, 6:01. Well, time for Rogers 5G home internet traffic and weather together on the ones with Halifax's most frequent traffic reports. Good morning, Gord Taylor, and happy Friday.
18: Good morning and happy Friday. So far, so good on the major routes. So there's a left lane closure on Highway 118 between exits 13 and 14. They're removing a tractor trailer. Other than that, things are moving well on the major routes. Both the McDonald and McKay bridges lightly traveled at the moment. If you spot traffic trouble, let us know on the 95.7 News Radio traffic tip line, 902-493-7184. 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With your latest forecast, here's meteorologist Alistair Alders.
6: 15 degrees, the guaranteed high today. Fair weather generally with a mix of sun and cloud. Now, some lingering instability could trigger a pop-up shower or two this afternoon, but overall looking fair with west-northwest winds of 20 to 40. That chance of a shower diminishes early this evening, then partly cloudy skies become clear down to 4 degrees with light westerly winds. Saturday, sunny to an afternoon mix of sun and cloud. Slight chance of a shower inland with a high of 14, except 9 along the coast. Southwest winds of 20 to 40. More widespread showers move in Saturday night and for Mother's Day, have the umbrella handy, mainly cloudy with periods of rain showers and 13. Today's guaranteed high, 15.
10: And currently we are sitting at 7 degrees in downtown Halifax. It is currently just 6 degrees out at the airport. We'll have another check of traffic and weather together in less than 10 minutes. 95.7 News Time, 6:03. Well, the premier says it's time to move forward. That's Tim Houston's position as the new digital medical record system is set to expand to hospitals across the Central Health Zone starting tomorrow. 95.7's Mark Hodgins has our lead story.
0: The health department says the one-person, one-record patient system will bring patients' records together in one place to deliver better care, including by preventing duplication and unnecessary tests. And the department says, in addition to expanding to hospitals in the greater Halifax area tomorrow, the system is also going to be coming to select provincial mental health and addiction services. Premier Tim Houston says this is a big step for the healthcare system.
1: It's really important to the healthcare system. I mean, right now we have so many different systems that are trying to talk to each other. We have patients that are having to sit down and tell their own story numerous times, and that's not efficient, but it's really difficult for people as well.
0: Now, the new system is not without controversy. The opposition leaders have called for a pause on tomorrow's rollout to address some concerns raised by workers at the IWK. They've been doing a trial run of the OPOR system since December. The health department says patients and families may notice slightly longer wait times as the system is implemented. I'm Mark Hodgins.
10: In other news, striking long-term care workers here in Nova Scotia have agreed to resume negotiations with the provincial government. The Canadian Union of Public Employees says workers want to negotiate in good faith and reach a deal everyone is pleased with. The strike began around 4 weeks ago, and workers from more than 30 long-term care homes have since joined that job action. They are all fighting for better wages and benefits. Well, a 43-year-old inmate at Spring Hill Institution has died. Correctional Services Canada says the man had been serving a two-year sentence, which started back on January 29th. The inmate's family has been notified of his death. The Federal Corrections Agency will investigate, as it does all deaths in its care. Well, the RCMP says several raids last month across three provinces were linked to a wider investigation involving transnational organized crime. However, police did not give details about the operation in their statement yesterday to the Canadian press. They said RCMP carried out several search warrants on April 26th here in Nova Scotia, as well as in New Brunswick and Hamilton. Spokesperson said the searches were part of an investigation targeting organized crime, drug trafficking, and money laundering. Nova Scotia's PCs issued a directive last year for police to crack down on unlicensed cannabis shops. The Nova Scotia government was not immediately available for comment. 95.7 News Time, 6:05. Well, a new report shows average asking rent in Nova Scotia is now the second highest in the country. With that story, here's 95.7's Chris Haleff.
12: The latest national rent report out from Rentals.ca and Urban Nation shows the average asking rent for all residential properties in Canada dropped 4.7% year over year to $2,027. This marks the 19th straight month annual rent dropped, but the same cannot be said for our province as a whole. Nova Scotia bucking the trend, seeing a 3.3% increase in average asking rent, bringing it to nearly $2,300. That means Nova Scotia has surpassed Ontario for second most expensive province, trailing only British Columbia, which has an average asking rent of $2,336. The average asking rent in Halifax, meantime, is $2,256, which makes it the 15th most expensive city in the country. I'm Chris Haleff.
10: Well, as global oil prices continue to fluctuate amid the war in the Middle East, it has helped to somewhat stabilize fuel prices in Nova Scotia for now. After weeks of increases, there was no jump at the pump from the provincial regulator in its weekly adjustment. In fact, the Nova Scotia Energy Board actually dropped the price of diesel by 2.5 cents per liter to sit at 2.13 even. There was no change to gas prices overnight, so they remain at 191.7 cents per liter. This time last year, we were paying $1.39 for gas in Nova Scotia, and diesel was priced at $1.33. Now, meantime, U.S. President Donald Trump says the ceasefire with Iran is still on, despite Iranian attacks on three U.S. Navy destroyers and the U.S. Navy's response. Officials say the destroyers were not harmed. ABC News senior Pentagon reporter Louis Martinez spoke with the ABC podcast Start Here.
2: We got confirmation that there were three U.S. Navy destroyers that had been in the Persian Gulf, and as they were transiting out of the Persian Gulf through the Strait of Hormuz, they came under significant Iranian fire. We're talking drones, we're talking missiles, We're talking even small fast boats were headed towards the destroyers.
10: President Trump, speaking with ABC News, called the retaliation a love tap. The strikes targeted command and control areas and missile launch locations on Iranian soil. Well, three Canadians linked to a deadly hantavirus outbreak aboard a cruise ship are isolating at home in Ontario and Quebec. Foreign Affairs Minister Anita Anand says two passengers left the ship earlier this month and traveled home with a third Canadian who was not on board the cruise. Health officials say all three people are asymptomatic and that risk to the public remains low. However, they are being monitored. The World Health Organization says eight cases and three deaths have now been linked to that outbreak aboard the MV Honduras, with 150 passengers remaining isolated on the ship as Canadian consular officials head to the Canary Islands to monitor the situation. And archaeology students have found evidence of unmarked burials at the old burying ground here in Halifax.
13: A group of archaeology students from St. Mary's University are wrapping up a two-week field school that focused on ground-penetrating radar. The students conducted ground-penetrating radar surveys at the city's first cemetery, where they found the evidence of unmarked burials. SPU professor Jonathan Fowler says there are reasons behind unmarked burials in old cemeteries, and affordability is a big factor.
3: Finding the money, the resources to build stones. We have a whole process for that today, but back in this period, early Halifax, a lot of these were carved outside of the colony or outside of the province. They had to be shipped in. It was very expensive. It's not surprising that many, many, many people were buried without a permanent stone marker. Maybe they had a wooden one, a cross or something, but that's only going to last so long.
13: The Old Burying Ground Foundation has worked with SBU as they conducted this research, and the foundation is working on an interpretation plan to encourage more people to visit the site. 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I'm Blake Priddle.
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10: 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Time for Rogers 5G home internet, traffic and weather together on the ones. Now here's Gord Taylor with a look at your early Friday morning drive.
18: Well, good morning. Just over an hour ago, we had a report on the 118 between exits 13 and 14. There was a left lane closure to remove a tractor trailer. Not sure if that's still active. Not seeing any delays in the area there, but if you're traveling through, make sure you drive with caution. Looking good around the Bedford Basin. Both the McDonald and McKay bridges are flowing well towards Halifax. 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With your latest forecast, here's meteorologist Alistair Alder.
6: A mix of sun and cloud for today. There was a chance of a pop-up shower or two this afternoon with west-northwest winds of 20 to 40. The guaranteed high today, 15 degrees. That chance will diminish early this evening. Partly cloudy skies will clear out tonight down to 4 degrees. On Saturday, sunny to an afternoon mix of sun and cloud with a slight chance of a shower inland with a high of 14, except 9 along the coast and southwest winds of 20 to 40. More widespread showers do move in Saturday night. And for Mother's Day on Sunday, mainly cloudy with periods of rain showers, 13 degrees, 14 on Monday, cloudy with a chance of showers. Today's guaranteed high, 15.
10: And currently we're sitting at 7 degrees downtown, 6 at the airport, on our way up to 15 is the guaranteed high today. 95.7 News Radio is the only station with a weather guarantee. 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Well, the BC government says there will be a new high school built in Tumbler Ridge, and the school site of the deadly mass shooting will be removed. Premier David Eby says staff, students, and residents were promised that they would never have to go back to the scene of the traumatic events.
5: We want to make sure we're doing things right by the survivors, by the families, by the people of Tumbler Ridge. They need to direct this, and I'd like to thank them for their work in that, and I want to thank the mayor of Tumbler Ridge for being a constant support in this.
10: Eby says the province will also be reviewing how mental health services are delivered in rural communities to determine if anything can be done to prevent any future tragedies. Well, closer to home, a man convicted of a double murder of a couple in 2019 has been sentenced to life in prison with no chance of parole. Jansen Baker's life sentence was automatic after a jury in New Brunswick earlier this year found him guilty of the murders of Bernard and Rosemarie Saulnier. More than 30 witnesses testified at Baker's January trial before jurors reached a verdict after days of deliberations. Baker's defense lawyer says the case will be appealed. Well, the Hurricanes got up 3 on the Flyers. Simon Bennett will join us with a recap of last night's only NHL playoff game in sports next.
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10: Well, we have a bit of blue sky out there in downtown Halifax. We're sitting at 7 degrees. Good morning. I'm Steve Gow. Here are the stories making news today. Well, the province's new digital medical record system will expand to hospitals starting tomorrow. Premier Tim Houston calls it a big step for healthcare, but many critics say they have concerns that it's not yet ready. Meantime, striking long-term care workers in Nova Scotia have agreed to resume negotiations with the province. This as workers from more than 30 homes have been on the picket lines for 4 weeks now. And coming up after sports, a cellmate of late convicted sex offender Jeffrey Epstein says he found a suicide note, but the U.S. Justice Department says it is seeing it for the first time. 95.7 News Time, 6:16. Now from Sportsnet Radio, here's Simon Bennett.
14: Well, under the current format of the Stanley Cup playoffs, no team has swept the first two rounds, but there's plenty of reason Carolina could do it. The Canes with a 4-1 win in Philly to lead the Flyers 3-0. Freddie Anderson, the third goaltender in the last 30 years to start the postseason, 7-0. 2 games tonight. Montreal looks to even up their series with the Buffalo Sabres. 8 o'clock on CBC and Sportsnet, which also has Vegas-Anaheim Game 3 at 10:30. PWHL semifinals, Montreal beat Minnesota 2-1 last night. Lead the series 2-1 with a chance to advance this evening. The Blue Jays need wins badly. Back from an off day to face the LA Angels at Rogers Center. Addison Barger expected back after a month away with an ankle sprain. Game time 8 o'clock on 95.7 News Radio and Sportsnet 1. Of course, huge weekend coming up for the Halifax Thunderbirds to win away from the NLL Finals. Game 2 at home against Georgia tomorrow. Season 30 of the WNBA. Season 1 for Canada's team. It all starts tonight. Game 1 for the Toronto Tempo tonight. A sellout crowd expected. Their resident Canadian Kia nurse was telling reporters yesterday she's trying to treat it like any other game. Good luck with that. Tip at 8:30 against Washington. NBA playoffs. The Thunder won again with Shea Gilgeous-Alexander benched for foul trouble. OKC in a 32-14 run without him. They hammered the LA Lakers 125-107, lead 2-0. As does Detroit, the top team in the East, finding their groove against Cleveland. It was a 107-97 final in Motown. For the Sports Center, I'm Simon Bennett.
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10: 95.7 News Time, 6:19. Well, almost 7 years after convicted sex offender Jeffrey Epstein died by suicide in a Manhattan jail, a suicide note he allegedly wrote has been released. Epstein's former cellmate, a convicted murderer, claimed that he found the note tucked in a book in the days after Epstein's first suicide attempt in July of 2019. At the time, Epstein denied being suicidal. So why was the note released now? ABC's Catherine Falders explains.
9: This is allegedly from Jeffrey Epstein's former cellmate, who claims that he found it in the days after Epstein first tried to kill himself in jail. This note had allegedly been locked in a court file for years. So a federal judge ordered it unsealed following a petition by the New York Times.
10: There's no confirmation that Epstein wrote the note, which was released Wednesday as part of an unrelated case. The government says it never had the note in its possession. Coming up, we'll have traffic and weather together on the ones. 95.7 News Time, 6:20.
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10: 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Time for Rogers 5G, home internet, traffic and weather together on the ones. Now taking a look at your Friday morning commute. Good morning, Gord Taylor.
18: Oh, good morning. Not seeing much activity on the road so far. Both McDonald and McKay bridges are lightly traveled towards Halifax. The Armdale roundabout is flowing well. And not seeing the big problems as of yet getting through the intersection of Main Street and Forest Hills Parkway. That's one that usually clogs up first. DAA members always save at Shell with 3 cents off per liter. It's a match made at the pump. With your latest forecast, here's meteorologist Alistair Alders.
6: A mix of sun and cloud on the way for today. There is a chance of a pop-up shower or two this afternoon. The guaranteed high 15 degrees with west-northwest winds of 20 to 40. That chance chance of a shower diminishes early this evening. Otherwise, partly cloudy to clear skies tonight, down to 4 degrees. Saturday, the pick of the weekend, sunny to an afternoon mix of sun and cloud with a slight chance of a shower inland during the afternoon. 14 the high, except 9 along the coast with southwest winds of 20 to 40. Now, I do expect more widespread showers to move in Saturday night, and unfortunately for Mother's Day Sunday, mainly cloudy with some on and off rain showers in 13. Monday, cloudy chance of showers 14, and for Tuesday, periods of rain with a high of 10 degrees. Today's guaranteed high, though, 15.
10: And currently we are sitting at 7 degrees downtown. It is 6 out at the airport. 95.7 News Radio has traffic and weather together every 10 minutes on the ones in the morning and in the afternoons at 1, 11, 21, 31, 41, and 51 minutes past the hour. Recapping our lead story, the province's new digital medical record system will be expanding to hospitals across the central health zone starting tomorrow, but some critics are calling the move careless. We'll bring you the latest details on this and other stories coming up at the bottom of the hour with Shelley Summers. 95.7 News Time, 6:23.
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0: and religious freedom, bringing up concerns of the protection of Christians in Lebanon, Venezuela, Cuba, and China.
1: It comes as relations between the U.S. and the Vatican have been strained recently over Donald Trump's repeated broadsides about Pope Leo's calls for peace and dialogue to end the U.S.-Israeli war in the Middle East. Well, one U.S. state says popular online platforms don't do enough to protect children from predators. We get more now from ABC's Brian Clark.
2: Indiana's attorney general says at least three girls in the state have been groomed or enticed away from their homes while on the popular Roblox gaming platform, including 17-year-old Haley Busby, allegedly killed this year by a man she met online. Attorney General Todd Rokita suing Roblox and the messaging platform Discord, saying the companies are deceiving consumers by promoting themselves as safe for children.
1: So far, there has been no response from Roblox or Discord. And elsewhere in California, it wasn't the energy crisis that had drivers lining up at a 7-Eleven gas station in the city of El Segundo yesterday. Visit Las Vegas was offering up to $100 in free gas to 100 California drivers as a promotion. Vice President of Public Relations for Visit Las Vegas, Molly Castano, says they want to make sure people remember to visit Sin City this summer.
3: We're really doing this ahead of the summer travel season, summer in Las Vegas. I mean, there's always so much to celebrate.
1: In addition to the usual sights and shows, Las Vegas will also be showcasing a fireworks show every Saturday night for 8 weeks to celebrate America's 250th anniversary. Coming up, we'll have the latest in business news and the Dynamic Market Minute with Mike Eppel, 95.7 News Time, 625.
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8: Good morning. U.S. stock futures are outperforming global markets this morning after a U.S. federal court struck down President Donald Trump's backup tariff plan of a global tariff of 10%. That news breaking late Thursday evening. The U.S. and Iran also exchanging fire in the Persian Gulf. Had the price for oil up early by about 2%, but now it's settled back to $64 a barrel and basically unchanged. The U.S. Dow futures right now up by 85 points. NASDAQ futures up better than 100. And again, it is the tech heavyweights leading the way to the upside. NVIDIA's up 1.1% pre-market after announcing a supply contract with a company called Iren Limited. That's I-R-E-N, and it's up by 8.8%. In pre-market trade, Intel's up another 1.25%. Global markets trending a little bit to the downside so far this morning, including a pullback for Tokyo's Nikkei of just 0.25%. That market yesterday, you'll recall, surged 5.6% to an all-time record high. The Frankfurt DAX index down 0.9%. Coming up this morning, we've got Canadian and U.S. labor market stats for April. Those jobs reports are expected to show back-to-back employment gains for both the Canadian and U.S. Markets, but they're not expected to show much momentum or big advances or anything of that nature. So it'll be interesting to see what the numbers actually are and how they play into interest rate policy. The Canadian dollar is steady at 73.24. Price for oil down 42 cents at 94.34. Gold is up $18 at 47.29. At the Business Center, I'm Mike Apple.
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5: Good morning. It's Friday, May 8th. I'm Shelley Summers. Right now in downtown Halifax, partly sunny, 7 degrees. Here's what's making news this morning.
7: The Premier says it's time to move forward. This is the new digital medical record system is set to expand to hospitals across the Central Health Zone tomorrow. More on that story coming up.
5: Striking long-term care workers agreeing to resume negotiations with the provincial government.
8: A new report shows average asking rent in Nova Scotia is now the second highest in the country.
5: And later.
9: With the help of ground-penetrating radar, archaeology students have found evidence of unmarked burials at a historic Halifax cemetery.
10: Carolina now 7-0 in the Stanley Cup playoffs. It was a no contest in Philly last night. Sports at 45.
11: It's a jobs report Friday with Canadian and U.S. labor market stats for April due this morning. And U.S. stock futures moving up. The price for oil holding steady. Business at 56.
5: 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Time for Rogers 5G home internet traffic and weather together on the ones. And with Halifax's most frequent traffic reports, here's Gord Taylor.
12: Good morning and happy Friday. On the 118 inbound between exits 14 and 13, the left lane's closed as removing a tractor trailer. We're seeing a slight delay getting through there right now. The rest of the major highways are all moving quite well. No issues around the Bedford Basin so far. And traffic flowing in and out of the Armdale roundabout. If you see traffic trouble, let us know on the 95.7 News Radio traffic tip line, 902-493-7184. 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It's a match made at the pump. With the latest forecast, here is meteorologist Alistair Alders.
13: Nicer weather today with a mix of sun and cloud. Now, some lingering instability could trigger a pop-up shower or two this afternoon. West-northwest winds of 20 to 40 and 15 degrees, the guaranteed high today. We'll have a chance of an early evening shower, but otherwise partly cloudy to clear skies tonight, down to 4 degrees with light westerly winds. Saturday, sunny to an afternoon mix of sun and cloud with a slight chance of a shower inland, the high 14 except 9 along the coast. Southwest winds of 20 to 40. More widespread showers do move in Saturday night and Sunday for Mother's Day, mainly cloudy with periods of rain showers in 13. Today's guaranteed high 15.
5: And right now in downtown Halifax, it is 7. At the airport, 6. Guaranteed high 15. We'll have another check of traffic and weather together in less than 10 minutes. 95.7 News Time, 6:33. Well, the Premier says lessons have been learned. This ahead of tomorrow's expansion of the one-person, one-record digital medical record system. That system is going to be rolling out to all hospitals in the Central Health Zone, despite concerns from workers. 95.7's Mark Hodgins with our top story this morning.
14: The health department says the one-person, one-record system gives healthcare professionals access to a patient's complete up-to-date health information from ambulatory clinics, emergency department visits, mental health and addictions treatment, and inpatient care. The system has not, however, been without some controversy, with workers at the IWK, where the system has been in use since December, raising some concerns and opposition leaders calling for a pause on tomorrow's wider rollout. Premier Tim Houston says it's time to move forward.
15: There's been a lot of work put into being ready, certainly with the IWK rollout experience. Some lessons were learned, some improvements were made. So I know there's a team that's been working hard on training and getting people ready. There'll always be a bit of nerves, I'm sure. My dad used to say, if you're not nervous, you're not ready. So it's okay to be nervous. It's a really important change.
14: Last week, the NSGEU released the results of a survey of 260 of its workers at the IWK, finding concerns like added stress, missing documentation, and impacts to their duties. I'm Mark Hodgins.
5: Striking long-term care workers here in Nova Scotia agreeing to resume negotiations with the provincial government. The Canadian Union of Public Employees says workers want to negotiate in good faith and reach a deal that everyone is happy with. That strike began about 4 weeks ago. Workers from more than 30 long-term care homes have since joined. They're fighting for better wages and benefits. Correctional Services Canada says a 43-year-old inmate at the Spring Hill Institution has died. The agency says the man had been serving a two-year sentence, which began back on January 29th. The inmate's family has been notified of his death, the Federal Corrections Agency saying that it is investigating. Well, raids last month across three provinces, including here in Nova Scotia, were linked to a wider investigation involving transnational organized crime. That's according to the RCMP, but they did not give details about the operation in their statement yesterday to the Canadian press. Police say they carried out several search warrants on April 26 here in Nova Scotia, as well as in New Brunswick and Hamilton. A spokesperson saying the searches were part of an investigation targeting organized crime, drug trafficking, and money laundering. Nova Scotia's PCs issuing a directive last year for police to crack down on unlicensed cannabis shops. The Nova Scotia government was not immediately available for comment. A new rental report shows Nova Scotia's average asking rent has surpassed Ontario to become the second most expensive in Canada. More on that story from 95.7's Chris Haleff.
16: Rentals.ca and Urban Nation put out their latest national rent report yesterday. And according to the report, Nova Scotia saw a 3.3% increase in average asking rent, bringing it to roughly $2,300. That means our province has surpassed Ontario for second most expensive province in the country, trailing only British Columbia, which has an average asking rent of $2,336. The average asking rent in Halifax, meantime, is $2,256, which makes it the 15th most expensive city in the country. Meantime, the report says the average asking rent for all residential properties in Canada dropped 4.7% year over year to $2,027. This marks the 19th straight month annual rent in the country has dropped. I'm Chris Haleff.
5: Well, a welcome break after weeks of steady price hikes at the fuel pumps here in Nova Scotia. Overnight, the Provincial Energy Board did not alter the price of gasoline in its weekly adjustment. So that means self-serve regular remains at $1.91 per liter. Diesel actually saw a decrease with prices now at $2.13 even. That is a drop of 2.5 cents. Meantime, oil prices this morning once again hovering around the $100 a barrel mark for the international standard Brent crude. This is the world waits to see if the U.S. and Iran will be able to reach an agreement in the conflict that has dragged on now for well over 2 months. We get more from ABC's Perry Russum.
17: More signs of the economic toll of the war, both good and bad. Good for the oil companies reaping profits off high gas prices. Shell now reporting a nearly $7 billion profit last quarter. One executive saying the volatility has created opportunities. But on the road, fewer opportunities. More Uber and Lyft drivers now quitting, unable to make ends meet.
5: And meantime, U.S. President Donald Trump saying the ceasefire with Iran is still on. This despite Iranian attacks. Well, that cruise ship at the center of a hantavirus outbreak is now on its way to the Canary Islands after several people on board were evacuated so they could be treated in Europe. Dozens of people who left the ship late last month after the first death of a passenger on board are now being tracked. Dr. Stephanie Widmer is director of the medical toxicology program at St. John's Riverside Hospital in New York.
18: It can start with just fevers, body aches, fatigue, and then it can develop into something more serious. But those beginning signs and symptoms can really look like a run-of-the-mill influenza.
5: And in all, three people who were on that ship have died. You're listening to 95.7 News Radio. A little closer to home, St. Mary's University archaeology students are finishing a research project on the old burying grounds here in Halifax that involves ground-penetrating radar. We get more on the story from 95.7's Blake Priddle.
9: The two-week field school had SMU students using ground-penetrating radar in empty sections of the old burying ground, and evidence of unmarked graves was found. According to SMU professor Jonathan Fowler, building gravestones in Halifax's early days was expensive, and many families could not afford them, and wooden markers didn't last long. Fowler would like to thank the Old Burying Ground Foundation for assisting with the research.
19: They've done a great job, and they're building a new interpretation plan for the site, part of their whole mandate is to encourage people to go on in there and take a look around and experience this place. We're also working a little bit with the Nova Scotia Museum, is participating in this, and also Sebaganagadi First Nation. They've loaned us one of their radars.
9: Fowler says these graves will likely never be excavated out of respect for the deceased. You can learn more about this historic cemetery at oldburialground.ca. I'm Blake Priddle.
5: And Statistics Canada expected to release its latest reading on the job market this morning when it publishes its labor force survey for April. A Reuters poll suggesting economists expect the economy added 15,000 jobs in the month, while the unemployment rate remained unchanged at 6.7%. That's according to LSEG Data and Analytics. Employers added 14,000 jobs in March as the unemployment rate held steady. Job report comes as Canadian businesses continue to deal with high oil prices caused by the war in the Middle East that has pushed the cost of gasoline up right across the country. Coming up in 60 seconds, traffic and weather together. And as well, Princess Marguerite of the Netherlands is in Ottawa this week visiting her birthplace. 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
5: 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Time for Rogers 5G home internet traffic and weather together on the ones. Now with Halifax's most frequent traffic reports, let's check in once again with Gord Taylor.
12: Good morning. Earlier, the 118 inbound between exits 14 and 13, there was a left lane closure to remove a tractor trailer that's halfway between Fall River and Waverly. Traffic spotters report that's now been cleared, but there's still a slight delay getting through there. On that, the main highways are lightly traveled. Same with the McDonald and McKay bridges heading towards Halifax. 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With your Friday forecast, here is meteorologist Alistair Alder.
13: 15 degrees, the guaranteed high today with a mix of sun and cloud. There will be a chance of a pop-up shower or two this afternoon, but overall fair with west-northwest winds of 20 to 40. And that chance of a shower diminishes early this evening, and a partly cloudy sky will become clear tonight down to 4 degrees. On Saturday, sunny to an afternoon mix of sun and cloud with a slight chance of an inland shower in the afternoon. The high 14, except 9 along the coast with a southwest wind of 20 to 40. More widespread showers expected to develop Saturday night, and then for Sunday, Mother's Day, mainly cloudy periods of rain, showers in 13. Monday, cloudy with a chance of showers in 14. Today's guaranteed high, 15.
5: And right now in downtown Halifax, we're sitting at 7 degrees. At the airport, 6. Guaranteed high, as Alistair said, 15. 95.7 News Radio is the only station with a weather guarantee. 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Well, Princess Marguerite of the Netherlands has been in Ottawa this week visiting her birthplace.
22: The Dutch princess was born in January 1943 at the Ottawa Civic Hospital because the Second World War had forced her family into exile. Princess Marguerite met with Prime Minister Mark Carney. She also took part in a wreath-laying ceremony at the Canadian War Museum and viewed an exhibit on the liberation of the Netherlands. This weekend, she's set to attend the Canadian Tulip Festival. It began as a way to celebrate the Dutch royal gift of tulips and to commemorate Princess Marguerite's birth in Ottawa. Jason White, The Canadian Press.
5: Coming up after sports, a man is sentenced to life in prison after pleading guilty to killing one person and injuring dozens more for a 2025 Molotov cocktail attack in Colorado. 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
5: Nice to see that sun this morning. 7 degrees in downtown Halifax. Good morning. I'm Shelley Summers. Here are the stories making news this morning. Well, Premier Tim Houston says it's a big step for the healthcare system. The new digital medical record system is set to expand to hospitals across the Central Health Zone this weekend, despite calls to put the expansion on hold. As well, striking long-term care workers in Nova Scotia, agreeing to resume negotiations with the provincial government. And coming up after sports, cleanup underway across Mississippi, where storms and tornadoes have damaged or destroyed hundreds of homes. 95.7 News Time, 6:45. 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
10: Well, it was full domination for the Carolina Hurricanes, who have yet to lose in the Stanley Cup playoffs. Key moment in Philly, Taylor Hall had a major penalty on a questionable hit changed to a minor on review. Then 11 seconds into that power play, Jalen Chatfield scored shorthanded to give the Canes the lead. They never looked back in the 4-1 win, up 3-0. Tonight is game 2 of Habs Sabres in Buffalo at 8 o'clock on Sportsnet and CBC. Sportsnet also has the third installment of Golden Knights Ducks at 10:30. All of it on Sportsnet Plus. The Montreal Victoire, a win away from a trip to the Walter Cup Finals. They lead the PWHL semis 2-1 after beating the Frost 2-1 in Game 3. Does the Jays' season turnaround start tonight at 16-21? They're already 9.5 games out of first in the American League East. It was only 4.5 around this time a year ago. They're at home against the Angels. Addison Barger expected back in the lineup. 95.7 News Radio and Sportsnet 1 have first pitch at 8 o'clock. We're hours away from night one for the Toronto Tempo. Canada's first WNBA team has their first home opener tonight. Their first opponents, the Washington Mystics. It's an 8:30 tip. NBA playoffs last night, Shea Gilgeous-Alexander missing a chunk of time with foul trouble, and yet the OKC Thunder still won big, 125-107 over the LA Lakers. They're up 2-0. The Cleveland Cavaliers, 0-5 on the road in the playoffs. Of course, the reason Toronto took them to 7, and now down 0-2 to Detroit. The Pistons winning 107-97 from the Sports Center. I'm Simon Bennett.
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5: 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Life in prison without the possibility of parole. That is the sentence a judge handed Mohammed Sabri Solomon, who pleaded guilty to killing one person and injuring dozens more for a 2025 Molotov cocktail attack in Boulder, Colorado. It happened during a protest for the release of Israeli hostages. Solomon apologized to the victims and said if he went back, he would not have done this, as it's not according to the teaching of Islam. After the sentencing hearing, Rahel Halpern, one of the firebombing victims, spoke to the media. She did not speak in court, but the district attorney did read her victim impact statement.
28: We have been surrounded by words that
3: injured us, injured our identity, injured who we are, and created a space in which somebody can imagine them throwing 18 Molotov cocktails, as was his intention, is the right way to deal with whatever concerns he had.
5: And Solomon is also facing a federal case. Prosecutors are considering whether to seek the death penalty in that case. Cleanup is underway across Mississippi, where storms and tornadoes damaged or destroyed hundreds of homes and injured 17 people. National Weather Service meteorologist Daniel Lamb saying at least three tornadoes caused significant damage. Investigators plan to survey other areas to determine if more touched down. We get more from ABC's Faith Obube in Mississippi.
4: Officials say across Mississippi, at least three tornadoes touched down last night. The winds were up to 80 miles per hour in some places. Debris was an estimated 30,000 feet in the air. But remarkably, only 17 injuries have been reported so far and no deaths as of yet.
5: And that is reporter Faith Obube. Coming up in 60 seconds, traffic and weather together on the ones. And police say a man has been arrested for possession of a weapon near the home of Andrew Mountbatten Windsor, formerly known as Prince Andrew. 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
5: 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Time for Rogers 5G home internet traffic and weather together on the ones. And with Halifax's most frequent traffic reports, here's Gord Taylor.
12: Well, earlier this morning on the 118 inbound between exits 14 and 13, there was a jackknife tractor trailer. They had closed the left lane for removal. There's still a bit of delay there. That's halfway between Fall River and Waverly. Both the McDonald and McCabe bridges are flowing nicely towards Halifax. Bedford Highway starting to build into the Winter Street Exchange, and Main Street start to see more activity now approaching Forest Hills Parkway. CAA members always save at Shell with 3 cents off per liter. It's a match made at the pump. With the latest forecast, here is meteorologist Alistair Alders.
13: Not looking too bad today with a mix of sun and cloud. There was a chance of a pop-up shower or two this afternoon, but overall drier than yesterday. 15 the guaranteed high with a west-northwest wind of 20 to 40. The chance of a shower diminishes early this evening. Otherwise, a partly cloudy sky will become clear tonight down to 4 degrees. Saturday, sunny to an afternoon mix of sun and cloud. The pick of the weekend, despite a slight chance of an afternoon shower inland. The high 14, except 9 along the coast with southwest winds of 20 to 40. That's because more widespread showers will move in Saturday night and for Sunday. Mother's Day, mainly cloudy with periods of showers. The high 13. Monday, cloudy with a chance of showers 14 and periods of rain on Tuesday with a high of 10 degrees. Today's guaranteed high 15.
5: And right now in downtown Halifax, it is 7. At the airport, 6. Guaranteed high 15. 95.7 News Radio has traffic and weather together every 10 minutes on the ones in both the morning and the afternoon at 1:11, 21, 31, 41, and 51 minutes past the hour. Recapping our lead story, Premier Tim Houston says lessons have been learned ahead of tomorrow's expansion of the one-person, one-record digital medical record system. That system's going to be rolling out to all hospitals in the Central Health Zone, despite concerns from workers. We'll have the latest on this and other top stories coming up at the top of the hour with Steve Gow. 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
5: Well, police say a man has been arrested for possession of a weapon near the home of Andrew Mountbatten Windsor, formerly known as Prince Andrew. It happened near the home owned by his brother, King Charles, more than 100 miles outside of London. ABC's James Longman with a look at the story.
9: disgraced former Prince Andrew, reportedly threatened by a man in a balaclava. British newspapers say Andrew was chased while walking his dogs near his home in the English countryside. According to reports, the former prince was approached by a masked man around 7:30 near King Charles's Sandringham estate. The suspect allegedly sitting in his car waiting for Andrew and then sprinting after him.
5: And Buckingham Palace has not commented on the arrest.
15: 90% of the life in the oceans is found in the shallow seas close to the coast.
5: Sir David Attenborough, the world's most famous wildlife presenter, celebrating his 100th birthday today. The BBC hosting a party at the Royal Alberta Hall, and cinemas are playing his nature films. Despite the accolades, Attenborough prefers the animals to be the stars. Over 70 years, his documentaries have brought the wonders of nature into homes worldwide. His work has educated people on evolution, animal behavior, and biodiversity. The city of Los Angeles is out with an eye-popping estimated price tag to secure the 2028 Summer Olympics, as we get more from ABC's Alex Stone in L.A.
16: A new city memo says the LAPD projects securing the Olympics will come with a price tag of $1.15 billion and that the LAPD only has enough staffing to cover about a third of the needs during the Olympics. L.A. will have to heavily rely on outside law enforcement agencies to come in and help. While it's a huge cost figure, state and federal funds could fully or significantly cover the $1.15 billion, and the state of California may pick up the obligation and cost of bringing in outside law enforcement for the Olympics. Alex Stone, ABC News, Los Angeles.
5: And back here in our country, health officials say the Montreal Canadiens may be causing a temporary side effect in the region's hospitals. Number of major hospitals are reporting slightly fewer visits to the emergency room during nights when the Habs take to the ice in the Stanley Cup playoffs. Quebec health officials saying about 100 fewer people came to the ER in multiple Quebec regions during evening playoff hours compared with non-game nights. A doctor at McGill University Health Center saying the drop is noticeable in real time, providing some temporary relief to overcrowded ERs. A few hospitals for children say they're not seeing the same trend. But the Montreal Heart Institute reports its staff have observed a notable increase in cases on game nights of almost 20%. A doctor at the specialized cardiology hospital warning that strong emotions and anxiety can create real risks and urges people with underlying conditions not to watch the games alone. Business is next. 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
21: 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Whether you're buying or selling, the most important part of any deal is the negotiation. That's where you either leave money on the table or you don't. I'm here to guide you, protect you, and negotiate what's right for you. And buyers, this is your moment. More homes, more choice, and you'll see everything clearly this time of year. If you're thinking about making a move, call or text me, 902-817-0050. 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
10: Good morning. U.S. stock futures are outperforming global markets this morning after a U.S. federal court struck down President Donald Trump's backup tariff plan of a global tariff of 10%. That news breaking late Thursday evening. The U.S. and Iran also exchanging fire in the Persian Gulf. Had the price for oil up early by about 2%, but now it's settled back to $64 a barrel and basically unchanged. The U.S. Dow futures right now up by 85 points. NASDAQ futures up better than 100. And again, it is the tech heavyweights leading the way to the upside. NVIDIA's up 1.1% pre-market after announcing a supply contract with a company called Iren Limited. That's I-R-E-N, and it's up by 8.8%. In pre-market trade, Intel's up another 1.25%. 0.25%. Global markets trending a little bit to the downside so far this morning, including a pullback for Tokyo's Nikkei of just a fifth of a percent. That market yesterday, you'll recall, surged 5.6% to an all-time record high. The Frankfurt DAX index down 0.9%. Coming up this morning, we've got Canadian and U.S. labor market stats for April. Those jobs reports are expected to show back-to-back employment gains for both the Canadian and U.S. Markets, but they're not expected to show much momentum or big advances or anything of that nature. So it'll be interesting to see what the numbers actually are and how they play into interest rate policy. The Canadian dollar is steady at 73.24. Price for oil down 42 cents at 94.34. Gold is up $18 at 47.29. At the Business Center, I'm Mike Apple.
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23: Good morning. It is Friday, May 8th. I'm Steve Gow. Right now in downtown Halifax, we have some sun shining out there, and it is currently sitting at 7 degrees. Here's what's making news today.
24: The Premier says lessons have been learned ahead of tomorrow's expansion of the one-person, one-record digital medical record system. That system will be rolling out to all hospitals in the Central Health Zone tomorrow.
23: After 4 weeks of a stalemate, striking long-term care workers in Nova Scotia resuming negotiations with the Houston government.
25: A new rental report shows Nova Scotia's average asking rent has surpassed Ontario to become the second most expensive in Canada. I'll have more coming up.
23: And later,
28: evidence of unmarked burials has been found at a historic Halifax cemetery by archaeology students.
10: No team has ever swept back-to-back best-of-sevens to start the Stanley Cup playoffs, but Carolina might do it tomorrow. They dominated Philly last night. Sports at 15.
29: U.S. stock futures on the rise after a U.S. federal court rejects Trump's latest tariffs. Dow futures gaining 80 points ahead of the Canadian and U.S. labor market stats for April, business at 26.
23: 95.7 News Time, 7:01. Time for Rogers 5G home internet, traffic and weather together on the ones. Here's Gord Taylor with a look at the roads.
12: Well, earlier this morning, they were removing a jackknife tractor trailer on the 118 inbound between exits 14 and 13. Looks like we now have a collision in that area and is backing up traffic towards the ramps with the 102. That's partway between Fall River and Waverly. Both the McDonald and McKay Bridge is still flowing well towards Halifax. Traffic starting a little sticky on Main Street through Forest Hills Parkway and building into the Winter Street Exchange off the Bedford Highway. Barcelona's architecture and beaches make it a summer spot worth exploring. Fly nonstop from Halifax up to 4 weekly flights. 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With your latest forecast, here's meteorologist Alistair Alders.
13: 15 degrees, the guaranteed high today. Fair weather generally with a mix of sun and cloud. Now, some lingering instability could trigger a pop-up shower or two this afternoon, but overall looking fair with west-northwest winds of 20 to 40. That chance of a shower diminishes early this evening, then partly cloudy skies become clear down to 4 degrees with light westerly winds. Saturday, sunny to an afternoon mix of sun and cloud. Slight chance of a shower inland with a high of 14, except 9 along the coast. South southwest winds of 20 to 40. More widespread showers move in Saturday night, and for Mother's Day, have the umbrella handy, mainly cloudy with periods of rain showers in 13. Today's guaranteed high 15.
23: And currently we are sitting at 7 degrees in downtown Halifax. We'll have another check of traffic and weather together in less than 10 minutes. 95.7 News Time, 7:03. Well, the premier says it's time to move forward. That's Tim Houston's position as the new digital medical record system is set to expand to hospitals across the Central Health Zone starting tomorrow. 95.7's Mark Hodgins with our lead story.
3: The health department says the one-person, one-record patient system will bring patients' records together in one place to deliver better care, including by preventing duplication and unnecessary tests. And the department says, in addition to expanding to hospitals in the greater Halifax area tomorrow, the system is also going to be coming to select provincial mental health and addiction services. Premier Tim Houston says this is a big step for the healthcare system.
4: It's really important to the healthcare system. I mean, right now we have so many different systems that are trying to talk to each other. We have patients that are having to sit down and tell their own story numerous times, and that's not efficient, but it's really difficult for people as well.
3: Now, the new system is not without controversy. The opposition leaders have called for a pause on tomorrow's rollout to address some concerns raised by workers at the IWK. They've been doing a trial run of the OPOR system since December. The health department says patients and families may notice slightly longer wait times as the system is implemented. I'm Mark Hodgins.
23: In other news, striking long-term care workers in Nova Scotia have agreed to resume negotiations with the province. CUPE says workers want to negotiate in good faith and reach a deal that everyone's happy with. The strike began around 4 weeks ago, and workers from more than 30 long-term care homes have since joined. The union says workers are fighting for better wages and benefits. A 43-year-old inmate at the Spring Hill Institution has died. Correctional Services Canada says the man had been serving a two-year sentence, which began on January 29th. The inmate's family has been notified of his death. The Federal Corrections Agency will investigate, as it does with all deaths in its care. RCMP says several raids last month across three provinces were linked to a wider investigation involving transnational organized crime. However, police did not give details about the operation in their statement Thursday to the Canadian press. They said RCMP carried out several search warrants on April 26th here in Nova Scotia, as well as in New Brunswick and Hamilton. A spokesperson said the searches were part of an investigation targeting organized crime, drug trafficking, as well as money laundering. A new report shows average asking rent in Nova Scotia is now the second highest in the country. With that story, here's 95.7's Chris Haleff.
7: The latest national rent report out from Rentals.ca and Urban Nation shows the average asking rent for all residential properties in Canada dropped 4.7% year over year to $2,027. This marks the 19th straight month annual rent dropped, but the same cannot be said for our province as a whole. Nova Scotia bucking the trend, seeing a 3.3% increase in average asking rent, bringing it to nearly $2,300. That means Nova Scotia has surpassed Ontario for second most expensive province, trailing only British Columbia, which has an average asking rent of $2,336. The average asking rent in Halifax, meantime, is $2,256, which makes it the 15th most expensive city in the country. I'm Chris Haleff.
23: 95.7 News Time, 7:06. Well, as global oil prices continue to fluctuate amid the war in the Middle East, it has helped to somewhat stabilize fuel prices here in Nova Scotia for now. After weeks of increases, there was no jump at the pump from the provincial regulator in its weekly adjustment. In fact, the Nova Scotia Energy Board actually dropped the price of diesel by 2.5 cents per liter to sit at 2.13 even. There was no change to gas prices, so they remain at 191.7 cents per liter. Meantime, U.S. President Donald Trump says the ceasefire with Iran is still on, despite Iranian attacks on three U.S. Navy destroyers and the American Navy's response. Officials say the destroyers were not harmed. ABC News senior Pentagon reporter Louis Martinez spoke with the ABC podcast Start Here.
8: We got confirmation that there were three U.S. Navy destroyers that had been in the Persian Gulf, and as they were transiting out of the Persian Gulf through the Strait of Hormuz, they came under significant Iranian fire. We're talking drones, we're talking missiles, we're talking even small fast boats were headed towards the destroyers.
23: Speaking with ABC News, Trump described this retaliation as a love tap. The strikes targeted command and control areas and missile launch locations on Iranian soil. Well, three Canadians linked to a deadly hantavirus outbreak aboard a cruise ship are isolating at home now in Ontario and Quebec. Foreign Affairs Minister Anita Anand says two passengers left the ship earlier this month and traveled home with a third Canadian who was not on board that ship. Health officials say all three people are asymptomatic and that the risk to the public remains low. However, they are being monitored. The World Health Organization says eight cases and three deaths have now been linked to that outbreak, with 150 passengers remaining isolated on the vessel as Canadian consular officials head to the Canary Islands to monitor the situation. And back home, archaeology students have found evidence of unmarked burials at the old burying ground in Halifax. 95.7's Blake Priddle explains.
28: A group of archaeology students from St. Mary's University are wrapping up a two-week field school that focused on ground-penetrating radar. The students conducted ground-penetrating radar surveys at the city's first cemetery, where they found the evidence of unmarked burials. SPU professor Jonathan Fowler says there are reasons behind unmarked burials in old cemeteries, and affordability is a big factor.
9: Finding the money, the resources to build stones. We have a whole process for that today, but back in this period, early Halifax, a lot of these were carved outside of the colony or outside of the province. They had to be shipped in. It was very expensive. It's not surprising that many, many, many people were buried without a permanent stone marker. Maybe they had a wooden one, a cross or something, but that's only going to last so long.
28: The Old Burying Ground Foundation has worked with SBU as they conducted this research, and the foundation is working on an interpretation plan to encourage more people to visit the site. 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I'm Blake Priddle.
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23: 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Time for Rogers 5G home internet, traffic and weather together on the ones. With Halifax's most frequent traffic reports, here's Gord Taylor.
12: Well, good morning. Report of a collision on the 118 inbound between exits 14 and 13. That's partway between Fall River and Waverly. Looks like traffic's backed up on the 118 to the ramps with the 102. And reports of some nasty potholes on the 101 inbound near Mount Uniac, so travel with caution through there. 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With your latest forecast, here's meteorologist Alistair Alders.
13: A mix of sun and cloud for today. There is a chance of a pop-up shower or two this afternoon with west northwest winds of 20 to 40. The guaranteed high today, 15 degrees. That chance will diminish early this evening. Partly cloudy skies will clear out tonight down to 4 degrees. On Saturday, sunny to an afternoon mix of sun and cloud with a slight chance of a shower inland with a high of 14, except 9 along the coast, and southwest winds of 20 to 40. More widespread showers do move in Saturday night. And for Mother's Day on Sunday, mainly cloudy with periods of rain showers, 13 degrees. 14 on Monday, cloudy with a chance of showers. Today's guaranteed high, 15.
23: And currently we're sitting at 7 degrees, downtown 6 at the airport. We are getting up to 15, as we just heard, is our guaranteed high. 95.7 News Radio, the only station with a weather guarantee. 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Well, the BC government says the school where six people were killed in a mass shooting earlier this year in Tumbler Ridge will be demolished and rebuilt at a new location. Premier David Eby says the decision came after consultations with survivors, families, and the community on the future of Tumbler Ridge Secondary School. Mayor Daryl Krakowka says the rebuilding elsewhere will help students avoid returning to a place so connected to trauma and tragedy. Students will continue learning in modular classrooms while the province and Ottawa work on plans for the replacement school. Meantime, in Ottawa, Pierre Poilievre urged conservatives to keep winning debates and fighting for the country in a speech yesterday. The federal Tory made an appearance at the Canada Strong and Free Network, an event that's billed as the country's largest gathering of the conservative movement.
0: We have won every single debate on every single public policy issue in the last decade. On inflation, carbon taxes, housing, drugs, crime, resource development, we've been proven right.
23: Poilievre did not directly speak about the next election or articulate how the party would turn around its fortunes in order to win that election after four consecutive losses to the Liberals since 2015. Well, the Hurricanes got up three on the Flyers. Simon will recap last night's only NHL playoff game in sports up next.
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23: Well, it's certainly nice to see some sun out there in downtown Halifax. We're sitting at plus 7. Good morning, I'm Steve Gow. Here are the stories making news today. Well, the province's new digital medical record system will expand to hospitals starting tomorrow. Premier Tim Houston calling it a big step for healthcare, but many critics say they have concerns that it's not yet ready. Meantime, striking long-term care workers in the province have agreed to resume negotiations with the government. This is workers from more than 30 long-term care homes have been on the picket lines for 4 weeks now. And coming up after sports, a federal trade court in the U.S. has ruled against President Donald Trump's latest effort to impose global tariffs. 95.7 News Time, 7:16. 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
10: Well, the Carolina Hurricanes are 7-0 in the Stanley Cup playoffs, up 3-love on Philly. The turning point last night, a shorthanded go-ahead goal from Jalen Chatfield, the first of three unanswered in the 4-1 victory. Canes goaltender Freddie Anderson, the 12th ever to start the playoffs on a 7-0 run. Tonight, Buffalo looks to go up 2-0 on Montreal. That's at 8 in Sportsnet and CBC. Also in Sportsnet, Game 3 of Golden Knights Ducks in Anaheim. PWHL semifinals, it was a 2-1 win for the Montreal Victoire in Minnesota. They can knock out the two-time champs tonight. The Toronto Blue Jays on four straight losses, just four runs over the three-game sweep by the Rays. Maybe Addison Barger can get the bats going. Expected back after missing a month to injury. They're back home against the LA Angels. 8 o'clock at 95.7 News Radio and Sportsnet 1. It's another historic night for women's sports in this country. The first home opener for the Toronto Tempo, who begin their first WNBA season against the Washington Mystics. Coach Sandy Brondello says they built this expansion team to be competitive right from the beginning. It gets going at 8:30. NBA playoffs, speaking of postseason streaks, the Oklahoma City Thunder now 6-0. It was a 125-107 win over the LA Lakers. They lead 2-0. Shai Gilgeous-Alexander had 22. Detroit also up 2-0 in Cleveland. They've won 5 straight after a slow start last round against Orlando, taking game 2 107-97. From the Sports Center, I'm Simon Bennett.
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23: 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I'm Steve Gao. Well, a federal trade court has ruled against U.S. President Donald Trump's latest effort to impose global tariffs. ABC News national correspondent Stephen Portnoy has the latest from Washington.
18: After the Supreme Court struck down his sweeping emergency tariffs in February, the president moved to Plan B, a temporary 10% tariff on all imports. But now, in a 2-to-1 ruling, the New York-based Court of International Trade says the president has not met the requirements of the law he invoked. The judges acknowledged that the accounting term balance of payments deficit might cause confusion, but they said it definitely does not mean a trade deficit. In finding the 10% tariff unlawful, they have limited their ruling to just a handful of importers, saying other plaintiffs in the case lacked standing. Stephen Portnoy, ABC News, Washington.
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23: 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Time for Rogers 5G home internet, traffic and weather together on the ones. Now, taking a look at your Friday morning drive, here's Gord Taylor.
12: An earlier collision on the 118 inbound has the traffic backed up on the 118 towards the 102 near Miller Lake, so it's quite slow through there at the moment. The collision's partway between Fall River and Waverly. Traffic's starting to build on Main Street through Forest Hills Parkway, also building into the Winter Street Exchange off the Bedford Highway, but both the McDonald and McKay bridges are flowing well towards Halifax. 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With your latest forecast, here's meteorologist Alistair Alders.
13: A mix of sun and cloud on the way for today. There is a chance of a pop-up shower or two this afternoon. The guaranteed high 15 degrees with west-northwest winds of 20 to 40. That chance of a shower diminishes early this evening. Otherwise, partly cloudy to clear skies tonight down to 4 degrees. Saturday, the pick of the weekend. Sunny to an afternoon mix of sun and cloud with a slight chance of a shower inland during the afternoon. 14 the high, except 9 along the coast with southwest winds of 20 to 40. Now, I do expect more widespread showers to move in Saturday night, and unfortunately for Mother's Day Sunday, mainly cloudy with some on and off rain showers in 13. Monday, cloudy chance of showers 14, and for Tuesday, periods of rain with a high of 10 degrees. Today's guaranteed high, though, 15.
23: 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Recapping our lead story, the province's new digital medical record system will be expanding to hospitals across the Central Health Zone starting tomorrow, but some critics are calling the move careless. We'll have the latest on this and other stories coming up at the bottom of the hour with Shelley Summers. 95.7 News Time, 7:23.
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23: Well, more drama in Manitoba, where an apparent rift between Premier Wab Kanoo and the Speaker of the Legislature, Tom Lindsay, continues. Lindsay recently banned politicians in the chamber from using words such as racist, homophobe, and bigot. Kanoo said Monday he planned to continue calling out such behavior and has told the CBC he now wants Lindsay to drop the new rule. Deputy Premier Uzoma Azaguara is backing Kanoo.
3: What I would say is I fully support the Premier's request, fully support it. What I would also say is that as a government, we've always been clear that we support all Manitobans in this province.
23: The Speaker's office said Lindsay will not comment on the matter. Lindsay was elected as a new Democrat alongside Kanoo and other NDP members, but serves

0: Power Conference teams. There's no consensus among coaches in college basketball about the competitive value of expanding the tournament. I'm Geffen Coolball.
1: And back in Canada, the Toronto Tempo are officially set for tonight's inaugural home opener. 95.7's J.J. Evison has more on the country's first WNBA franchise and its roster announcement.
2: The Toronto Tempo have officially unveiled their first ever opening day roster ahead of tonight's inaugural WNBA game against the Washington Mystics. The group is led by Canadian veteran Kia Nurse, along with guard Marina Mabry and young backcourt talent Kiki Rice and Lexi Held. The Tempo say the roster blends veteran leadership with international experience and emerging young talent as the franchise begins its first season. Toronto also announced several roster moves Thursday, including waiving Aaliyah Nye, Katie Alaska, and Nina Milic, while retaining the rights to multiple developmental players.
1: Tip-off tonight is set for 8:30 p.m. Atlantic time. Coming up, we'll have the latest business news in the Dynamic Market Minute with Mike Apple, 95.7 News Time, 725.
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9: Well, good morning. Markets pointing to a rebound for stocks after a little bit of a Thursday pullback. We had some late developing stories on the markets late Thursday that have stock futures up this morning. First off, a U.S. federal court deeming the Trump global tariffs at 10% illegal. You combine that with the, well, there's been some skirmishes in the Strait of Hormuz militarily, but nothing that has right now saying that the peace deal is still not, no confirmation one way or the other from the Iranians on that. Price for oil this morning is up 40 cents at 95.21. U.S. stock futures pointing to strength for the Dow at the start of trade this morning, up 135 points. And the NASDAQ futures up 177. That works out to 0.6%. International markets showing a little bit more caution in the early trade, with the Frankfurt DAX index down 220 points or 0.9%. Bay Street had a 125-point give back in Thursday's trade. We saw a downdraft on shares of Celestica, which dropped 7%. Nutrien was down 7%, and Sun Life down 4.75%. And to the upside, Restaurant Brands up by 2.75% a day after that stock had initially slumped on its earnings, but bounced right back in the Thursday trade. We have the price for gold this morning at $47.25 an ounce. That's up $15. Price for oil up 36 cents, hovering at $95 a barrel. Canadian dollar up a tenth of a cent at $73.28. This morning's jobs report from StatsCan expected to show, well, either no change for employment or maybe as much as 15,000 jobs added. It's very much a mixed signal and forecast going in. The price for Bitcoin right now hovering just shy of $80,000 U.S. At the Business Center, I'm Mike Appel.
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1: Good morning. It's Friday, May 8th. I'm Shelley Summers. Right now in downtown Halifax, sunshine, 7 degrees. Here's what's making news this morning.
3: The Premier says it's time to move forward. This is the new digital medical record system is set to expand to hospitals across the Central Health Zone tomorrow. More on that story coming up.
1: Striking long-term care workers agreeing to resume negotiations with the provincial government.
4: A new report shows average asking rent in Nova Scotia is now the second highest in the country.
1: And later.
5: With the help of ground-penetrating radar, archaeology students have found evidence of unmarked burials at a historic Halifax cemetery.
6: The Carolina Hurricanes once again untouchable in the Stanley Cup playoffs, now 7-0 as they took care of Philly last night. Sports at 45.
7: It's a jobs report Friday with Canadian and U.S. labor market stats for April due this morning. And U.S. stock futures moving up. The price for oil holding steady. Business at 56.
1: 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Time for Rogers 5G home internet. Traffic and weather together on the ones. With Halifax's most frequent traffic reports, here's Gord Taylor.
8: Well, there's a tractor-trailer rollover on the 118 inbound between exits 14 and 13. It's halfway between Fall River and Waverly. There's quite a backup on the 118 now, affecting the 102 near Miller Lake. Both the McDonald and McKay bridges continue to flow nicely towards Halifax. There's some buildup on the Bedford Highway into the Windsor Street Exchange. 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With your latest forecast, here's meteorologist Alistair Alders.
9: Nicer weather today with a mix of sun and cloud. Now, some lingering instability could trigger a pop-up shower or two this afternoon. West-northwest winds of 20 to 40 and 15 degrees, the guaranteed high today. We'll have a chance of an early evening shower, but otherwise partly cloudy to clear skies. Tonight, down to 4 degrees with light westerly winds. Saturday, sunny to an afternoon mix of sun and cloud with a slight chance of a shower inland. The high 14, except 9 along the coast. Southwest winds of 20 to 40. More widespread showers do move in Saturday night and Sunday for Mother's Day, mainly cloudy with periods of rain showers in 13. Today's guaranteed high 15.
1: And right now in downtown Halifax, it is 7, at the airport 6. Guaranteed high, as Alistair said, 15. We'll have another check of traffic and weather together in less than 10 minutes. 95.7 News Time, 7:33. Well, the province's premier says lessons have been learned ahead of tomorrow's expansion of the one-person, one-record digital medical record system. That system is going to be rolling out to all hospitals in the Central Health Zone, despite concerns from workers. 95.7's Mark Hodgins with our top story this morning.
3: The health department says the one-person, one-record system gives healthcare professionals access to a patient's complete up-to-date health information from ambulatory clinics, emergency department visits, mental health and addictions treatment, and inpatient care. The system has not, however, been without some controversy, with workers at the IWK, where the system has been in use since December, raising some concerns and opposition leaders calling for a pause on tomorrow's wider rollout. Premier Tim Houston says it's time to move forward.
10: There's been a lot of work put into being ready, certainly with the IWK rollout experience. Some lessons were learned, some improvements were made. So I know there's a team that's been working hard on training and getting people ready. There'll always be a bit of nerves, I'm sure. My dad used to say, if you're not nervous, you're not ready. So it's okay to be nervous. It's a really important change.
3: Last week, the NSGEU released the results of a survey of 260 of its workers at the IWK, finding concerns like added stress, missing documentation, and impacts to their duties. I'm Mark Hodgins.
1: Well, striking long-term care workers here in Nova Scotia have agreed to resume negotiations with the provincial government. The Canadian Union of Public Employees says workers want to negotiate in good faith and reach a deal everybody is happy with. That strike began about 4 weeks ago. Workers from more than 30 long-term care homes have since joined. They're fighting for better wages and benefits. Correctional Services Canada says a 43-year-old inmate at the Spring Hill Institution has died. The agency saying the man had been serving a 2-year sentence, which began on January 29th. The inmate's family has been notified of the death. The Federal Corrections Agency says the investigation is continuing. Well, raids last month across 3 provinces, including here in Nova Scotia, were linked to a wider investigation involving transnational organized crime. That's according to the RCMP, but they did not give details about the operation in their statement yesterday to the Canadian press. Police say they carried out several search warrants on April 26 in Nova Scotia, as well as in New Brunswick and Hamilton. Spokesperson said the searches were part of an investigation targeting organized crime, drug trafficking, and money laundering. Nova Scotia's PCs had issued a directive last year for police to crack down on unlicensed cannabis shops. The Nova Scotia government was not immediately available for comment. A new rental report shows Nova Scotia's average asking rent has surpassed Ontario to become the second most expensive in Canada. 95.7's Chris Haleff with a look at that story.
11: Rentals.ca and Urban Nation put out their latest national rent report yesterday, and according to the report, Nova Scotia saw a 3.3% increase in average asking rent, bringing it to roughly $2,300. That means our province has surpassed Ontario for second most expensive province in the country, trailing only British Columbia, which has an average asking rent of $2,336. The average asking rent in Halifax, meantime, is $2,256, which makes it the 15th most expensive city in the country. Meantime, the report says the average asking rent for all residential properties in Canada dropped 4.7% year over year to $2,027. This marks the 19th straight month annual rent in the country has dropped. I'm Chris Haleff.
1: Well, a welcome break after weeks of steady price hikes at the fuel pumps here in the province. Overnight, the Nova Scotia Energy Board did not alter the price of gasoline in its weekly adjustment, so that means self-serve regular remains at $1.91.7 per liter. Diesel, though, saw a decrease, with prices now at $2.13 even. That's a drop of 2.5 cents. Oil prices, meantime, this morning, once again hovering around $100 a barrel for the international standard Brent crude. This is the world waits to see if the U.S. and Iran will be able to reach an agreement in the conflict that's been dragging on now for well over 2 months. Here's ABC's Perry Russum.
12: More signs of the economic toll of the war, both good and bad. Good for the oil companies reaping profits off high gas prices. Shell now reporting a nearly $7 billion profit last quarter. One executive saying the volatility has created opportunities. But on the road, fewer opportunities. More Uber and Lyft drivers now quitting, unable to make ends meet.
1: And meantime, U.S. President Donald Trump has said the ceasefire with Iran is still on, that despite Iranian attacks. 4 Canadians remain on board that Dutch cruise ship hit by a hantavirus outbreak, while 3 others have made their way home and are isolating, 2 in Ontario, another in Quebec. 95.7's Kevin Meisner with more for us.
13: This Dutch cruise ship is expected to dock in the Canary Islands on Sunday. It'll be met by Spanish public health officials. Also on hand will be Canadian consulate representatives. They're going to meet with the 4 Canadians who remain on board. Now, the federal government says 3 people with connections to that cruise ship have already disembarked, made their way back home. They're isolating, 2 of them in Ontario, 1 in Quebec. But at this point, they aren't showing any symptoms. Officials haven't said at this point whether or when or where the affected people arrived in Canada and whether public health officials would be briefing the media on those circumstances. Now, the Centers for Disease Control has now reportedly designated this outbreak a level 3, which is the lowest classification. And as we hear from ABC's Lionel Moise, passengers still on board the ship are dealing with a level of fear and boredom as they're confined to their staterooms.
14: A passenger still on the ship told us overnight no one currently has any Hunter-related symptoms, and we hope it continues this way, adding people are taking the situation calmly. 3 people who were on the cruise have died. The ship is set to arrive in Spain's Canary Islands Sunday, where passengers will be medically assessed before they're allowed to return home.
13: The World Health Organization has confirmed reports of 8 cases related to that Dutch ship, including 3 deaths. I'm Kevin Meisner.
1: And closer to home, St. Mary's University archaeology students are finishing a research project at the old burying grounds here in Halifax involving ground-penetrating radar. We get more on the story from 95.7's Blake Priddle.
15: The two-week field school had SMU students using ground-penetrating radar in empty sections of the old burying ground, and evidence of unmarked graves was found. According to SMU professor Jonathan Fowler, building gravestones in Halifax's early days was expensive, and many families could not afford them, and wooden markers didn't last long. Fowler would like to thank the Old Burying Ground Foundation for assisting with the research.
16: They've done a great job, and they're building a new interpretation plan for the site. Part of their whole mandate is to encourage people to go on in there and take a look around and experience this place. We're also working a little bit with the Nova Scotia Museum is participating in this, and also Sebaganagadi First Nation. They've loaned us one of their radars.
15: Fowler says these graves will likely never be excavated out of respect for the deceased. You can learn more about this historic cemetery at oldburyingground.ca. I'm Blake Priddle.
1: Coming up in 60 seconds, traffic and weather together. And as well, later this morning, Stats Canada is expected to release its latest reading on our job market. 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
1: 95.7 News Time, 7:41. Time for Rogers 5G home internet traffic and weather together on the ones with Halifax's most frequent traffic reports. Here's Gord Taylor.
8: Well, if you're on the 102 inbound near Miller Lake, you may want to stay on the highway instead of exiting onto the 118. There's a tractor trailer rollover on the 118 inbound halfway between Fall River and Waverly, causing quite a backup. Traffic's building on the Bedford Highway into the Winter Street Exchange. Very slow on Main Street getting through Forest Hills Parkway. Barcelona's architecture and beaches make it a summer spot worth exploring by nonstop from Halifax up to four weekly flights. 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With your latest forecast, here's meteorologist Alistair Alders.
9: 15 degrees, the guaranteed high today with a mix of sun and cloud. There will be a chance of a pop-up shower or two this afternoon, but overall fair with west-northwest winds of 20 to 40. And that chance of a shower diminishes early this evening, and a partly cloudy sky will become clear tonight down to 4 degrees. On Saturday, sunny to an afternoon mix of sun and cloud with a slight chance of an inland shower in the afternoon. The high 14, except 9 along the coast with a southwest wind of 20 to 40. More widespread showers expected to develop Saturday night, and then for Sunday, Mother's Day, mainly cloudy periods of rain, showers in 13. Monday, cloudy with a chance of showers in 14. Today's guaranteed high, 15.
1: And right now in downtown Halifax, it is 7. At the airport, 6. Guaranteed high, 15. 95.7 News Radio is the only station with a weather guarantee. And today's peak audio video jackpot has risen, now sitting at $5,950. 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Well, Statistics Canada is expected to release its latest reading on the job market this morning when it publishes its labor force survey for April.
21: Economists expect 15,000 jobs were added in April, while the unemployment rate remained unchanged at 6.7%. In March, employers added 14,000 jobs. The report comes as Canadian businesses deal with high oil prices caused by the conflict in the Middle East that has pushed the cost of gasoline up across the country. The report also follows the Bank of Canada's decision last week to hold its policy interest rate at 2.25%. Michelle Zedekian, The Canadian Press.
1: Coming up after sports, partial results from local elections being held in England showing big losses for the current prime minister there. 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
1: Sunshine and 7 degrees in downtown Halifax. Good morning. I'm Shelley Summers. Here are the stories making news this morning. Premier Tim Houston says it's a big step for the healthcare system. The new digital medical record system set to expand to hospitals right across the Central Health Zone tomorrow. This despite calls to put the expansion on hold. As well, striking long-term care workers here in Nova Scotia agreeing to resume negotiations with the provincial government. And coming up after sports, the U.S. says it is not seeing imminent military action in Cuba. 95.7 News Time, 7:45. 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
6: Well, under the current format of the Stanley Cup playoffs, no team has swept the first two rounds, but there's plenty of reason Carolina could do it. The Canes with a 4-1 win in Philly. They lead the Flyers 3-0. Freddie Anderson, the third goaltender in the last 30 years to start the postseason, 7-0. 2 games tonight. Montreal looks to even up their series with the Buffalo Sabres. 8 o'clock on CBC and Sportsnet, which also has Vegas-Anaheim Game 3 at 10:30. PWHL semifinals. Montreal beat Minnesota 2-1 last night. Lead the series 2-1 with a chance to advance this evening. The Blue Jays need wins badly. Back from an off day to face the LA Angels at Rogers Center. Addison Barger expected back after a month away with an ankle sprain. Game time 8 o'clock on 95.7 News Radio and Sportsnet 1. Of course, huge weekend coming up for the Halifax Thunderbirds to win away from the NLL Finals. Game 2 at home against Georgia tomorrow. Season 30 of the WNBA. Season 1 for Canada's team. It all starts tonight. Game 1 for the Toronto Tempo tonight. A sellout crowd expected. The resident Canadian Kia Nurse was telling reporters yesterday she's trying to treat it like any other game. Good luck with that. Tip at 8:30 against Washington. NBA playoffs. The Thunder won again with Shea Gilgeous-Alexander benched for foul trouble. OKC in a 32-14 run without him. They hammered the LA Lakers 125-107, lead 2-0, as does Detroit, the top team in the East, finding their groove against Cleveland. It was a 107-97 final in Motown. For the Sports Center, I'm Simon Bennett.
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1: 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Well, the U.S. says it is not seeing imminent military action in Cuba. We get more on that story from reporter Ben Thomas.
25: We'll be doing something with Cuba very soon.
26: President Trump has been threatening Cuba is next for some time, suggesting U.S. warships deployed in the Middle East could return by way of the island. But U.S. officials involved in preliminary discussions with Havana tell AP the administration isn't looking to take military action anytime soon. The president saying last month,
25: I would think a deal would be made very easily with Cuba.
26: Still, those officials also say they are not optimistic the communist government will accept a U.S. offer, even though it includes tens of millions of dollars in humanitarian aid, free internet access for all Cubans, agricultural assistance, and infrastructure support. The Trump administration imposed new sanctions on Cuba Thursday. Ben Thomas, Washington.
1: Partial results from local elections in England showing big losses for Prime Minister Keir Starmer's governing Labour Party and gains for the hard-right Reform UK. We get more from reporter Charles de Ledesma.
3: The local elections votes are being widely seen as an unofficial referendum on Keir Starmer, whose popularity has plummeted since he was elected less than 2 years ago. Reform UK, led by Nigel Farage, has won hundreds of local council seats in working-class areas in England's north that once were solid Labour turf. The picture's likely to change throughout Friday as results come in from the majority of local councils, including Labour strongholds like London. A Labour rout could trigger moves by restive party lawmakers to oust a leader who led them to power in July 2024. I'm Charles de Ledesma.
1: Coming up in 60 seconds, traffic and weather together on the ones. And it looks like even Las Vegas is being affected by high gas prices. 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
5: 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Rain-X Summer Breeze Washer Fluid 3.78-liter jug, $3.97. Air One Diesel Exhaust Fluid 9.46 liters, $13.97. 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
1: 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Time for Rogers 5G home internet traffic and weather together on the ones. And with Halifax's most frequent traffic reports, here's Gord Taylor.
8: While traffic building on the inbound routes is sticky on Main Street through Forest Hills Parkway, busy coming off Magazine Hill through the Windmill Lakeland intersection, and traffic's increasing on the Bedford Highway from Bayview into the Winter Street Exchange. Slight delay getting onto the McKay Bridge heading towards Halifax. No issues on the McDonald. There's a tractor-trailer rollover on the 118 inbound between Fall River and Waverly. It's backing up traffic on the 102 inbound near Middle Lake and that exit for the 118. Now to Wednesday, visit Shoppers Drug Mart for the bonus redemption event. 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With your latest forecast, here is meteorologist Alistair Alders.
9: Not looking too bad today with a mix of sun and cloud. There was a chance of a pop-up shower or two this afternoon, but overall drier than yesterday. 15 the guaranteed high with a west-northwest wind of 20 to 40. The chance of a shower diminishes early this evening. Otherwise, a partly cloudy sky will become clear tonight down to 4 degrees. Saturday, sunny to an afternoon mix of sun and cloud. The pick of the weekend, despite a slight chance of an afternoon shower inland. The high 14, except 9 along the coast with southwest winds of 20 to 40. That's because more widespread showers will move in Saturday night and for Sunday, Mother's Day, mainly cloudy with periods of showers. The high 13. Monday, cloudy with a chance of showers 14 and periods of rain on Tuesday with a high of 10 degrees. Today's guaranteed high 15.
1: And right now in downtown Halifax, it is 7 at the airport, 6, guaranteed high 15. 95.7 News Radio has traffic and weather together every 10 minutes on the ones in both the morning and the afternoon at 1:11, 21, 31, 41, and 51 minutes past the hour. Recapping our lead story, Premier Tim Houston says lessons have been learned ahead of tomorrow's expansion of the One Person, One Record digital medical record system. That system is going to be rolling out to all hospitals in the Central Health Zone despite concerns from workers. We'll have the latest on this and other top stories coming up at the top of the hour with Steve Gow. 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
1: Well, it wasn't an energy crisis that had drivers lining up at 7-Eleven gas stations in a town in California. Visit Las Vegas was offering up to $100 in free gas for 100 drivers. Visit Las Vegas says they want to make sure people remember to visit that city in the summer. One of the lucky winners was San Pedro resident Jacqueline Bravo.
11: Less going out, you know, and like I said, probably like Vegas, you know, try to probably go in a group more rather than, you know, like it's making it very hard to drive to Vegas. you know, because of the gas prices.
1: In honor of America's 250th anniversary celebration, Las Vegas saying it will be showcasing a fireworks show every Saturday night for 8 weeks. Meantime, sources say the U.S. Department of Justice is probing $2.6 billion in oil trades related to the Iran war.
12: The Department of Justice is investigating a series of suspiciously timed trades in the oil market, just ahead of major announcements by President Donald Trump and the top Iranian official about the war in Iran. Sources told ABC News the DOJ, along with the Commodities Futures Trading Commission, is probing at least four of these trades, where traders made a total of more than $2.6 billion. Betting that oil prices would drop right before they did. The DOJ and CFTC have not commented on the trades. Peter Haralambos, ABC News, New York.
13: I'm Daniel Dae Kim.
14: Nice to meet you.
13: Actor, producer, and proud Korean American.
14: Bonzo?
13: It's going to be one of those nights. I'm going to South Korea, where I was born.
14: Exactly.
1: Daniel Dae Kim is exploring Korean culture in a new CNN series, K Everything, The Global Rise of Korean Culture. The show debuts on CNN and HBO Max, featuring Kim diving into K-beauty, K-pop, K-food, and K-film, and sharing his personal journey as a Korean-American. He meets celebrities like Psy and K-pop groups Meow and All Day Project while exploring cultural phenomena like kimchi festivals and beauty standards. Kim says he hopes the series will help non-Koreans better understand Korean culture and address anti-Asian racism. And the feud between actors Blake Lively and Justin Baldoni continuing even after both sides agreed to settle their lawsuit linked to the film It Ends With Us. Lively's lawyers are calling the settlement a major victory, arguing Baldoni and other defendants now face possible financial penalties for filing what they describe as retaliatory legal claims. Business is next. 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
17: Good morning. Seeing a steady start to the trading session this morning, U.S. stock futures moving up after a U.S. federal court ruled late on Thursday that Trump's U.S. global tariffs of 10% are illegal. That combined with no deal yet to end the war in the Middle East, as investors kind of holding steady, but also, again, showing cautious optimism. We also have jobs data due this morning for Canada and the U.S. for the month of April. In both cases, the numbers aren't expected to be anything to really write home about. The Dow futures right now up 87 points. NASDAQ futures rising by 178. That's 0.6%. Leadership for the markets this morning. Coming from more news out of the tech sector after NVIDIA announced a multi-billion dollar contract with a company called Iren Limited. That's got that stock up by 7.5%. Intel's up another 1.3%. Trade Desk is tumbling by 14.5% in its quarterly earnings update. International markets, the London FT 100 is down 0.75%. Frankfurt Stocks down 0.9%. And after yesterday's 5.6% jump for shares in Tokyo, the Nikkei today was down 120 points, or a fifth of 1%. Price for oil this morning holding steady at $94.70 a barrel. Gold is up another $18 at $47.30. And the Canadian dollar starting the day at 73 and a quarter cents U.S. Bitcoin back below 80,000 U.S. At the Business Center, I'm Mike Eppel.
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21: Good morning. It is Friday, May 8th. I'm Steve Gow. Right now in downtown Halifax, we have mostly sunny skies, and it is 8 degrees. Here's what's making news today.
22: The Premier says lessons have been learned ahead of tomorrow's expansion of the one-person, one-record digital medical record system. That system will be rolling out to all hospitals in the Central Health Zone tomorrow.
21: After 4 weeks of a stalemate, striking long-term care workers are set to resume negotiations with the Houston government.
27: A new rental report shows Nova Scotia's average asking rent has surpassed Ontario to become the second most expensive in Canada. I'll have more coming up.
21: And later,
28: evidence of unmarked burials has been found at a historic Halifax cemetery by archaeology students.
6: We'll check in on the Stanley Cup playoffs, where the Hurricanes have yet to lose at 3-11 Philly, while the Habs look to even it up with Buffalo tonight, 14-15.
17: U.S. stock futures on the rise after a U.S. federal court rejects Trump's latest tariffs. Dow futures gaining 80 points ahead of the Canadian and U.S. labor market stats for April business at 26.
21: 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Time for Rogers 5G home internet traffic and weather together on the ones with Halifax's most frequent traffic reports. Here's Gord Taylor.
8: Well, good morning. There's a big rig rollover on the 118 inbound between exits 14 and 13, and that is causing quite a delay on the 118 as you make your way from Fall River towards Waverly. It's also affecting the 102 inbound near Miller Lake, so may want to avoid getting onto the 118 through there. Traffic's building on the Bedford Highway from Bayview into the Winter Street Exchange. A little slow coming off Magazine Hill through the Windmill Lakerly intersection, and the 102 inbound is off and on delays now between Dunbrack and Bears Road. Barcelona's architecture and beaches make it a summer spot worth exploring. By nonstop from Halifax, up to four weekly flights. 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With your latest forecast, here's meteorologist Alistair Alders.
9: 15 degrees, the guaranteed high today. Fair weather generally with a mix of sun and cloud. Now, some lingering instability could trigger a pop-up shower or two this afternoon, but overall looking fair with west-northwest winds of 20 to 40. That chance of a shower diminishes early this evening, then partly cloudy skies become clear down to 4 degrees with light westerly winds. Saturday, sunny to an afternoon mix of sun and cloud. Slight chance of a shower inland with a high of 14, except 9 along the coast. Southwest winds of 20 to 40. More widespread showers move in south. Saturday night and for Mother's Day, have the umbrella handy, mainly cloudy with periods of rain showers and 13. Today's guaranteed high, 15.
21: And currently we are sitting at 7 degrees right across the region. We'll have another check of traffic and weather together in less than 10 minutes. 95.7 News Time, 8:03. Well, the Premier says it's time to move forward. That's Tim Houston's position as the new digital medical record system is set to expand to hospitals across the Central Health Zone starting tomorrow. 95.7's Mark Hodgins explains.
22: The health department says the one-person, one-record patient system will bring patients' records together in one place to deliver better care, including by preventing duplication and unnecessary tests. And the department says, in addition to expanding to hospitals in the greater Halifax area tomorrow, the system is also going to be coming to select provincial mental health and addiction services. Premier Tim Houston says this is a big step for the healthcare system.
29: It's really important to the healthcare system. I mean, right now we have so many different systems that are trying to talk to each other. we have patients that are having to sit down and tell their own story numerous times, and that's not efficient, but it's really difficult for people as well.
22: Now, the new system is not without controversy. The opposition leaders have called for a pause on tomorrow's rollout to address some concerns raised by workers at the IWK. They've been doing a trial run of the OPOR system since December. The health department says patients and families may notice slightly longer wait times as the system is implemented. I'm Mark Hodgins.
21: In other news, striking long-term care workers in Nova Scotia have agreed to resume negotiations with the province. Now, CUPE says workers want to negotiate in good faith and reach a deal that everyone is happy with. The strike began about 4 weeks ago, and workers from more than 30 long-term care facilities have since joined the latest, Halifax's Melville Lodge, yesterday. The union says workers are fighting for better wages and benefits. A 43-year-old inmate at Spring Hill Institution has died. Correctional Services Canada says the man had been serving a 2-year sentence, which started on January 29th. The inmate's family has been notified of his death. The Federal Corrections Agency will investigate, as it does with all deaths in its care. Meantime, the RCMP say several raids last month across three provinces were linked to a wider investigation involving transnational organized crime. Without providing many details, RCMP say they carried out several search warrants on April 26th here in Nova Scotia, as well as in New Brunswick and Hamilton, Ontario. A spokesperson said the searches were part of an investigation targeting organized crime, drug trafficking, and money laundering. Meantime, the Houston government issued a directive last year for police to crack down on unlicensed cannabis shops. The government was not immediately available for comment. Well, a new report is showing average asking rents in Nova Scotia is now the second highest in the country. With more, here's 95.7's Chris Aleph.
27: The latest national rent report out from Rentals.ca and Urban Nation shows the average asking rent for all residential properties in Canada dropped 4.7% year over year to $2,027. This marks the 19th straight month annual rent dropped, but the same cannot be said for our province as a whole. Nova Scotia bucking the trend, seeing a 3.3% increase in average asking rent, bringing it to nearly $2,300. That means Nova Scotia has surpassed Ontario for second most expensive province, trailing only British Columbia, which has an average asking rent of $2,336. The average asking rent in Halifax, meantime, is $2,256, which makes it the 15th most expensive city in the country. I'm Chris Halef.
21: 95.7 News Time, 8:06. Well, as global oil prices continue to fluctuate amid the war in the Middle East, fuel prices here in Nova Scotia have somewhat stabilized, at least for now. After weeks of increases, there was no jump at the pump from the provincial regulator in its weekly adjustment. In fact, the Nova Scotia Energy Board actually dropped the price of diesel by 2.5 cents per liter to sit at 2.13 even. There was no change to gas prices at all, so they remain at 191.7 cents per liter. Meantime, U.S. President Donald Trump says the ceasefire with Iran is still on, despite Iranian attacks on three U.S. Navy destroyers and the American Navy's response. Officials say the destroyers were not harmed. ABC News senior Pentagon reporter Louis Martinez spoke with the ABC podcast Start Here.
3: We got confirmation that there were three U.S. Navy destroyers that had been in the Persian Gulf. And as they were transiting out of the Persian Gulf through the Strait of Hormuz, they came under significant Iranian fire. We're talking drones. We're talking missiles. We're talking even small fast boats were headed towards the destroyers.
21: Speaking with ABC News, the American president described the retaliation as a love tap. The strikes targeted command and control areas and missile launch locations on Iranian soil. Well, three Canadians linked to a deadly hantavirus outbreak aboard a cruise ship are isolating at home in Ontario and Quebec. Foreign Affairs Minister Anita Anand says two passengers left the ship earlier this month and traveled home with a third Canadian who was not on board that cruise. Health officials say all three people are asymptomatic and the risk to the public remains low. However, they are monitoring the situation. The World Health Organization says eight cases and three deaths have now been linked to the outbreak aboard that cruise ship. With 150 passengers remaining isolated on the vessel, Canadian consular officials are heading to the Canary Islands to monitor the situation there. And archaeology students have found evidence of unmarked burials at the old burying ground here in Halifax. With that story, here's 95.7's Blake Priddle.
28: A group of archaeology students from St. Mary's University are wrapping up a two-week field school that focused on ground-penetrating radar. The students conducted ground-penetrating radar surveys at the city's first cemetery, where they found the evidence of unmarked burials. SPU professor Jonathan Fowler says there are reasons behind unmarked burials in old cemeteries, and affordability is a big factor.
5: Finding the money, the resources to build stones. We have a whole process for that today, but back in this period, early Halifax, a lot of these were carved outside of the colony or outside of the province. They had to be shipped in. It was very expensive. It's not surprising that many, many, many people were buried without a permanent stone marker. Maybe they had a wooden one, a cross or something, but that's only going to last so long.
28: The Old Burying Ground Foundation has worked with SBU as they conducted this research, and the foundation is working on an interpretation plan to encourage more people to visit the site. 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I'm Blake Priddle.
21: Coming up, we'll have traffic and weather together on the ones.
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21: 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Time for Rogers 5G Home Internet. Traffic and weather together on the ones. With Halifax's most frequent traffic reports, here's Gord Taylor.
8: Well, normally Friday mornings are a pretty easy drive, but looks like we have a few problems. We have a new collision at Dunbrack and Main Avenue on the 118 inbound, partway between Fall River and Waverly. There's a tractor-trailer rollover that's blocking a lane, and that's now backing up the 102 inbound near Miller Lake. And reported some nasty potholes on the 101 inbound near Mount Uniac. Barcelona's architecture and beaches make it a summer spot worth exploring. 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With your latest forecast, here's meteorologist Alistair Alden.
9: A mix of sun and cloud for today. There is a chance of a pop-up shower or two this afternoon with west-northwest winds of 20 to 40. The guaranteed high today, 15 degrees. That chance will diminish early this evening. Partly cloudy skies will clear out tonight down to 4 degrees. On Saturday, sunny to an afternoon mix of sun and cloud with a slight chance of a shower inland with a high of 14, except 9 along the coast and southwest winds of 20 to 40. More widespread showers do move in Saturday night. And for Mother's Day on Sunday, mainly cloudy with periods of rain showers, 13 degrees, 14 on Monday, cloudy with a chance of showers. Today's guaranteed high, 15.
21: 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We're reaching 15 as our guaranteed high today. 95.7 News Radio, the only station with that weather guarantee. 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Well, the BC government says there will be a new high school built in Tumbler Ridge, and the school site of the deadly mass shooting will be removed. Premier David Eby says staff, students, and residents were promised that they would never have to go back to the scene of the tragedy.
11: We want to make sure we're doing things right by the survivors, by the families, by the people of Tumbler Ridge. They need to direct this, and I'd like to thank them for their work in that, and I want to thank the mayor of Tumbler Ridge for being a constant support in this.
21: EB says the province will also be reviewing how mental health services are delivered in rural communities to determine if anything can be done to prevent any future tragedies. Closer to home, a man convicted of a double murder of a couple in 2019 has been sentenced to life in prison with no chance of parole. Jansen Baker's life sentence was automatic after a jury in New Brunswick earlier this year found him guilty of the murders of Bernard and Rosemarie Saulnier. More than 30 witnesses testified at Baker's January trial before jurors reached a verdict after days of deliberations. Baker's defense lawyer says the case will be appealed. The Hurricanes got up 3 games on the Flyers. Simon Bennett will join us with a recap of last night's only NHL playoff game. That's in sports up next.
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21: Well, it's mainly sunny in downtown Halifax, and we are sitting at 9 degrees now. Good morning, I'm Steve Gao. Here are the stories making news today. Well, the province's new digital medical record system will expand to hospitals starting tomorrow. Premier Tim Houston calls it a big step for healthcare, but many critics say they have concerns that it's not yet ready. Meantime, striking long-term care workers in Nova Scotia have agreed to resume negotiations with the province. This as workers from more than 30 long-term care homes have been on the picket lines for 4 weeks now. And coming up after sports, a cellmate of late convicted sex offender Jeffrey Epstein says he found a suicide note. The U.S. Justice Department says it's just seeing that for the first time. 95.7 News Time, 8:16. 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
6: Well, it was full domination for the Carolina Hurricanes, who have yet to lose in the Stanley Cup playoffs. Key moment in Philly, Taylor Hall had a major penalty on a questionable hit changed to a minor on review. Then 11 seconds into that power play, Jalen Chatfield scored shorthanded to give the Canes the lead. They never looked back in the 4-1 win, up 3-0. Tonight is game 2 of Habs Sabres in Buffalo at 8 o'clock on Sportsnet and CBC. Sportsnet also has the third installment of Golden Knights Ducks at 10:30, all of it on Sportsnet Plus. The Montreal Victoire, a win away from a trip to the Walter Cup Finals. They lead the PWHL semis 2-1 after beating the Frost 2-1 in Game 3. Does the Jays' season turnaround start tonight at 16-21? They're already 9.5 games out of first in the American League East. It was only 4.5 around this time a year ago. They're at home against the Angels. Addison Barger expected back in the lineup. 95.7 News Radio and Sportsnet 1 have first pitch at 8 o'clock. We're hours away from night one for the Toronto Tempo. Canada's first WNBA team has their first home opener tonight. Their first opponents, the Washington Mystics. It's an 8:30 tip. NBA playoffs last night. Shai Gilgeous-Alexander missing a chunk of time with foul trouble, and yet the OKC Thunder still won big, 125-107 over the LA Lakers. They're up 2-0. The Cleveland Cavaliers, 0-5 on the road in the playoffs. Of course, a reason Toronto took them to 7, and now down 0-2 to Detroit. The Pistons winning 107-97. From the Sports Center, I'm Simon Bennett.
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21: 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I'm Steve Gao. Well, almost 7 years after convicted sex offender Jeffrey Epstein died by suicide in a Manhattan jail cell, a suicide note has allegedly wrote has been released. Epstein's former cellmate, a convicted murderer, claimed that he found the note tucked in a book. At the time, Epstein denied being suicidal. So why was the note just released now? ABC's Catherine Falders has more.
16: This is allegedly from Jeffrey Epstein's former cellmate, who claims that he found it in the days after Epstein first tried to kill himself in jail. This note had allegedly been locked in a court file for years. So a federal judge ordered it unsealed following a petition by the New York Times.
21: There's no confirmation that Epstein actually wrote the note, which was released Wednesday as part of an unrelated case. The government says it has never had the note in its possession. Coming up, we'll have traffic and weather together on the ones. And later, Pope Leo spent the day ahead of his first anniversary with one of the Trump administration's top secretaries. 95.7 News Time, 8:20.
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21: 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Time for Rogers 5G home internet traffic and weather together on the ones with Halifax's most frequent traffic reports. Once again, here's Gord Taylor.
8: Well, there's a big rig rollover on the 118 inbound just after exit 14. It's affecting the 102 inbound near Mirror Lake. Traffic's all jammed up through there. So have a collision at Dunbrack and Main Avenue. Both bridges are riding well towards Halifax this morning. It's busy on the Bedford Highway into the Windsor Street Exchange and heavier now on the 102 inbound from Joseph Howe towards Bears Road. 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With your latest forecast, here's meteorologist Alistair Alders.
9: A mix of sun and cloud on the way for today. There is a chance of a pop-up shower or two this afternoon. The guaranteed high 15 degrees with west-northwest winds of 20 to 40. That chance of a shower diminishes early this evening. Otherwise, partly cloudy to clear skies tonight down to 4 degrees. Saturday, the pick of the weekend. Sunny to an afternoon mix of sun and cloud with a slight chance of a shower inland during the afternoon. 14 the high, except 9 along the coast with southwest winds of 20 to 40. Now, I do expect more widespread showers to move in Saturday night, and unfortunately for Mother's Day Sunday, mainly cloudy with some on and off rain showers in 13. Monday, cloudy chance of showers 14, and for Tuesday, periods of rain with a high of 10 degrees. Today's guaranteed high, though, 15.
21: And right now, we're sitting at 9 degrees downtown Halifax. It is 7 at the airport. 95.7 News Radio has traffic and weather together every 10 minutes on the ones in the morning and in the afternoons at 1, 11, 21, 31, 41, and 51 minutes past the hour. Recapping our lead story, the province's new digital medical record system will be expanding to hospitals across the central health zone starting tomorrow, but some critics are calling the move careless. We'll have the latest on this and other stories coming up at the bottom of the hour with Shelley Summers. 95.7 News Time, 8:23.
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21: Well, U.S. Secretary of State Marco Rubio spent several hours at the Vatican yesterday. His visit included a meeting with Pope Leo. The Vatican says the two spoke about the war, political tensions, and difficult humanitarian situations. ABC's Melissa Adan has more from Los Angeles.
3: Secretary Rubio also met with Cardinal Pietro Parolin, the Holy See's Secretary of State. The U.S. State Department says they discussed pressing international issues, including humanitarian efforts and religious freedom, bringing up concerns of the protection of Christians in Lebanon, Venezuela, Cuba, and China.
21: It comes as relations between the U.S. and the Vatican have been strained recently over Trump's repeated broadsides about Pope Leo's calls for peace and dialogue to end the war in the Middle East. Today marks the first anniversary of the election of Pope Leo, who is marking the day with visits to Pompeii and Naples. Well, in California, the city of Los Angeles is out with an eye-popping estimated price tag to secure the 2028 Summer Olympics. We get more now from ABC's Alex Stone.
5: A new city memo says the LAPD projects securing the Olympics will come with a price tag of $1.15 billion and that the LAPD only has enough staffing to cover about a third of the needs during the Olympics. LA will have to heavily rely on outside law enforcement agencies to come in and help. While it's a huge cost figure,

0: basketball game. I know there's a lot of history and stuff that goes around it, but if I prepare any differently than it being another basketball game, then it'll just throw off my day, which will annoy me. So a lot of it has just been being excited to start another season and have the opportunity to get that going with this team and kind of see, you know, what we have and what we're working with as we head into it.
1: A three-time Canadian Olympian, Nurse is entering her eighth season in the WNBA. Coming up, we'll have the latest in business news in the Dynamic Market Minute with Mike Apple, 95.7 News Time, 8:25.
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8: Good morning. Seeing a steady start to the trading session this morning, U.S. stock futures moving up after a U.S. federal court ruled late on Thursday that Trump's U.S. global tariffs of 10% are illegal. That, combined with no deal yet to end the war in the Middle East, has investors kind of holding steady, but also, again, showing cautious optimism. We also have jobs data due this morning for Canada and the U.S. for the month of April. In both cases, the numbers aren't expected to be anything to really write home about. The Dow futures right now up 87 points. NASDAQ futures rising by 178. That's 0.6%. Leadership for the markets this morning, coming from more news out of the tech sector after NVIDIA announced a multi-multi-billion-dollar contract with a company called Iren Limited. That's got that stock up by 7.5%. Intel's up another 1.3%. Trade Desk is tumbling by 14.5% in its quarterly earnings update. International markets, the London FT100 is down 0.75%. Frankfurt Stocks down 0.9%. And after yesterday's 5.6% jump for shares in Tokyo, the Nikkei today was down 120 points, or a fifth of 1%. Price for oil this morning holding steady at $94.70 a barrel. Gold is up another $18 at $47.30. And the Canadian dollar starting the day at 73 and a quarter cents U.S. Bitcoin back below 80,000 U.S. At the Business Center, I'm Mike Apple.
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15: Good morning. It's Friday, May 8th. I'm Shelley Summers. Right now in downtown Halifax, lots of sunshine, 9 degrees. Here's what's making news this morning.
17: The premier says it's time to move forward. This

0: As the new digital medical record system is set to expand to hospitals across the Central Health Zone tomorrow. More on that story coming up.
1: Striking long-term care workers agreeing to resume negotiations with the provincial government.
2: A new report shows average asking rent in Nova Scotia is now the second highest in the country.
1: And later.
3: With the help of ground-penetrating radar, archaeology students have found evidence of unmarked burials at a historic Halifax cemetery.
4: Carolina now 7-0 in the Stanley Cup playoffs. It was a no contest in Philly last night. Sports at 45.
5: An early jump for U.S. stock futures led by the tech sector. Despite an escalation of military activity in the Strait of Hormuz, market gearing up for the Canadian and U.S. labor market stats due this morning. Business at 56.
1: 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Time for Rogers 5G home internet traffic and weather together on the ones. With Halifax's most frequent traffic reports, here's Gord Taylor.
6: Well, good morning. We're dealing with a big rig rollover. At least it's on its side on the 118 inbound just after exit 14. It's backing up traffic severely. In fact, it's affecting the 102 inbound near Miller Lake. There was also a collision at Main Avenue and Dunbrack. Both bridges are riding well towards Halifax at the moment. There's some delay on the 102 inbound from Joseph Howe towards the Bears Road, and some fill up on the Bedford Highway from Bayview into the Windsor Street Exchange. Now till Wednesday, visit Shoppers Drug Mart for the bonus redemption event. 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The look towards the Mother's Day weekend. Here's your latest forecast with meteorologist Alistair Alders.
7: Nicer weather today with a mix of sun and cloud. Now, some lingering instability could trigger a pop-up shower or two this afternoon. West-northwest winds of 20 to 40 and 15 degrees, the guaranteed high today. We'll have a chance of an early evening shower, but otherwise partly cloudy to clear skies. Tonight, down to 4 degrees with light westerly winds. Saturday, sunny to an afternoon mix of sun and cloud with a slight chance of a shower inland. The high 14, except 9 along the coast. Southwest winds of 20 to 40. More widespread showers do move in Saturday night and Sunday for Mother's Day, mainly cloudy with periods of rain showers in 13. Today's guaranteed high 15.
1: And right now in downtown Halifax, it is 9. At the airport, 7. Guaranteed high 15. We'll have another check of traffic and weather together in less than 10 minutes. 95.7 News Time, 8:33. Well, Nova Scotia's premier says lessons have been learned ahead of tomorrow's expansion of the one-person, one-record digital medical record system. That system is going to be rolling out to all hospitals in the Central Health Zone, despite concerns from workers. 95.7's Mark Hodgins with our top story this morning.
0: The health department says the one-person, one-record system gives healthcare professionals access to a patient's complete up-to-date health information from ambulatory clinics, emergency department visits, mental health and addictions treatment, and inpatient care. The system has not, however, been without some controversy, with workers at the IWK, where the system has been in use since December, raising some concerns and opposition leaders calling for a pause on tomorrow's wider rollout. Premier Tim Houston says it's time to move forward.
8: There's been a lot of work put into being ready, certainly with the IWK rollout experience. Some lessons were learned, some improvements were made. So I know there's a team that's been working hard on training and getting people ready. There'll always be a bit of nerves, I'm sure. My dad used to say, if you're not nervous, you're not ready. So it's okay to be nervous. It's a really important change.
0: Last week, the NSGEU released the results of a survey of 260 of its workers at the IWK, finding concerns like added stress, missing documentation, and impacts to their duties. I'm Mark Hodgins.
1: Well, no deal has been reached this morning as striking long-term care workers in Nova Scotia resumed negotiations with the provincial government. The Canadian Union of Public Employees said workers were resuming talks after 4 weeks of job action. But this morning, CUPE just releasing a statement saying although the offer was better than the last, it was still not a living wage. Workers from more than 30 long-term care homes are on picket lines, with the latest Shoreham Village in Chester joining today. Correctional Services Canada says a 43-year-old inmate at the Spring Hill Institution has died. The agency says the man has been serving a 2-year sentence, which began back on January 29th. The inmate's family has been notified of his death, the Federal Corrections Agency saying that it is continuing to investigate. Well, raids last month across three provinces, included here in Nova Scotia, were linked to a wider investigation involving transnational organized crime. That's according to the RCMP, but they did not give details about the operation in their statement yesterday to the Canadian press. Police say they carried out several search warrants on April 26 here in Nova Scotia, as well as in New Brunswick and Hamilton. Spokesperson saying the searches were part of an investigation targeting organized crime, drug trafficking, and money laundering. Nova Scotia's PCs issued a directive last year for police to crack down on unlicensed cannabis shops. The Nova Scotia government was not immediately available for comment. Well, a new rental report shows Nova Scotia's average asking rent has surpassed Ontario to become the second most expensive in Canada. 95.7's Chris Haleff with the story.
2: Rentals.ca and Urban Nation put out their latest national rent report yesterday, and according to the report, Nova Scotia saw a 3.3% increase in average asking rent, bringing it to roughly $2,300. That means our province has surpassed Ontario for second most expensive province in the country, trailing only British Columbia, which has an average asking rent of $2,336. The average asking rent in Halifax, meantime, is $2,256, which makes it the 15th most expensive city in the country. Meantime, the report says the average asking rent for all residential properties in Canada dropped 4.7% year over year to $2,027. This marks the 19th straight month annual rent in the country has dropped. I'm Chris Haleff.
1: Well, a bit of a welcome break after weeks of steady price hikes at the fuel pumps here in Nova Scotia. Overnight, the Provincial Energy Board did not alter the price of gasoline in its weekly adjustment. So that means self-serve regular remains at $1.91.7 per liter. Diesel actually saw a decrease with prices now at $2.13 even. That's a drop of 2.5 cents. Meantime, oil prices this morning once again hovering around the $100 a barrel mark for the international standard Brent crude. This is the world waits to see if the U.S. and Iran will be able to reach an agreement in the conflict that's been dragging on now for well over 2 months. We get more from ABC's Perry Russum.
9: More signs of the economic toll of the war, both good and bad. Good for the oil companies reaping profits off high gas prices. Shell now reporting a nearly $7 billion profit last quarter. One executive saying the volatility has created opportunities, but on the road, fewer opportunities. More Uber and Lyft drivers now quitting, unable to make ends meet.
1: And meantime, U.S. President Donald Trump is saying the ceasefire with Iran is still on despite Iranian attacks. Four Canadians remain on board the Dutch cruise ship hit by a hantavirus outbreak, while three others have made their way home and are isolating. Two in Ontario, another in Quebec. More on that story from 95.7's Kevin Meisner.
10: This Dutch cruise ship is expected to dock in the Canary Islands on Sunday. It'll be met by Spanish public health officials. Also on hand will be Canadian consulate representatives. They're going to meet with the four Canadians who remain on board. Now, the federal government says three people with connections to that cruise ship have already disembarked, made their way back home. They're isolating, two of them in Ontario, one in Quebec. But at this point, they aren't showing any symptoms. Officials haven't said at this point whether or when or where the affected people arrived in Canada and whether public health officials would be briefing the media on those circumstances. Now, the Centers for Disease Control has now reportedly designated this outbreak a level 3, which is the lowest classification. And as we hear from ABC's Lionel Moise, passengers still on board the ship are dealing with a level of fear and boredom as they're confined to their staterooms.
11: A passenger still on the ship told us overnight no one currently has any Hunter-related symptoms, and we hope it continues this way, adding people are taking the situation calmly. Three people who were on the cruise have died. The ship is set to arrive in Spain's Canary Islands Sunday, where passengers will be medically assessed before they're allowed to return home.
10: The World Health Organization has confirmed reports of eight cases related to that Dutch ship, including three deaths. I'm Kevin Meisner.
1: And Defense Minister David McGuinty saying that Ottawa is going to outline the future of the Snowbirds later this month. Questions have surfaced about the aging CT-114 Tudor aircraft used by the aerobatics team since the 1960s. Conservatives say air show organizers are being told performances may end after 2026. McGuinty insisting the Snowbirds will continue flying as long as the aircrafts remain safe to fly. Military demonstration team has performed across North America since 1971. Coming up in 60 seconds, traffic and weather together. And as well, the latest update on the state of the labor market due in this morning. 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
1: 95.7 News Time, 8:41. Time for Rogers 5G home internet traffic and weather together on the ones and with Halifax's most frequent traffic reports. Let's check in once again with Gord Taylor.
6: Well, there was a big rig on its side on the 118 inbound just after exit 14. It's really backing up traffic onto the 102 near Miller Lake. That's the one big delay we have this morning. Both bridges are moving well towards Halifax. There's off and on delays on the 102 inbound as you make your way past Joe Howe towards Bears Road. And the Bedford Highway looking pretty good now. Just a slight delay around Flamingo Drive. You just up an earlier collision at Main Avenue and Dunbrack. Barcelona's architecture and beaches make it a summer spot worth exploring. Fly nonstop from Halifax up to 4 weekly flights. 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With your latest forecast, here's meteorologist Alistair Alders.
7: 15 degrees, the guaranteed high today with a mix of sun and cloud. There will be a chance of a pop-up shower or two this afternoon, but overall fair with west-northwest winds of 20 to 40. And that chance of a shower diminishes early this evening, and a partly cloudy sky will become clear tonight down to 4 degrees. On Saturday, sunny to an afternoon mix of sun and cloud with a slight chance of an inland shower in the afternoon. The high 14, except 9 along the coast with a southwest wind of 20 to 40. More widespread showers expected to develop Saturday night, and then for Sunday, Mother's Day, mainly cloudy periods of rain, showers in 13. Monday, cloudy with a chance of showers in 14. Today's guaranteed high, 15.
1: And right now in downtown Halifax, it's 9. At the airport, 7. Guaranteed high, 15. 95.7 News Radio is the only station with a weather guarantee, and today's peak audio video jackpot has moved up to $5,950. 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Well, headcount numbers for the country's job market not expected to show a whole lot of change in today's update on April employment. 95.7's Mike Eppel with the latest from the Business Center.
5: It's a wide-ranging forecast on how many jobs the Canadian economy maybe showed for the month of April going into the jobs data. Some economists are forecasting a flat performance for jobs. Others say it might be as high as 15,000 after what was a bounce back for the labor market in March after what was a very disappointing first 2 months to 2026 with over 100,000 jobs lost. The unemployment rate is expected to hold steady at 6.7%. It's going to be the first real test of Canadian companies dealing with the rising price for oil and energy and the fallout that could have on the pace of hiring. U.S. labor market statistics are also due in this morning for April. Those are not expected to be anything too great either, with maybe 50 to 60,000 jobs added to the U.S. jobs market. At the Business Center, I'm Mike Eppel.
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1: Sunny and 9 degrees in downtown Halifax. Good morning. I'm Shelley Summers. Here are the stories making news this morning. The Premier Tim Houston says it's a big step for the healthcare system. The new digital medical record system is set to expand to hospitals across the Central Health Zone tomorrow. That's despite calls put the expansion on hold. As well, no deal has been reached this morning as striking long-term care workers in Nova Scotia resume negotiations with the government. QP releasing a statement saying although the offer was better than the last, it's still not a living wage. And coming up after sports today, marking the first anniversary of the election of Pope Leo, the first American-born pope. 95.7 News Time, 8:45. 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Here's Simon Bennett.
4: Well, the Carolina Hurricanes are now 7-0 in the Stanley Cup playoffs, up 3-love on the Flyers. The turning point last night, the shorthanded go-ahead goal from Jalen Chatfield, the first of three unanswered in the 4-1 victory. The Canes up 3-0. Tonight, the Sabres look to go up 2-0 on Montreal. That's at 8 in Sportsnet and CBC. Also, there's Game 3 of Golden Knights Ducks in Anaheim. We've got breaking soccer news this morning ahead of the World Cup. The status of Canada's captain, Alphonso Davies, in question. His club team, Bayern Munich, just announced he suffered a thigh injury in their Champions League match with PSG. He's out, quote, several weeks. What several means remains to be seen, but we're 35 days away from the start of the World Cup. The Blue Jays on four straight losses, just four runs in that sweep by Tampa. Addison Barger expected back against the Angels tonight, 8 o'clock on 95.7 News Radio and Sportsnet 1. Another historic night for women's sports in this country. The first home opener for the Toronto Tempo, who begin their first season against the Washington Mystics. That goes at 8:30. NBA playoffs, speaking of streaks, the Thunder now 6-0. It was a 125-107 win over the Lakers to go up 2-love there. Detroit up 2-bagel on Cleveland. They've won 5 straight after a slow start against Orlando last round, taking game 2, 107-97. For the Sports Center, of Simon Bennett.
21: What's that creaking in the night? 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
1: 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Well, the ceasefire between the U.S. and Iran is ongoing, and so apparently are military strikes. The two sides continuing to battle it out in the Strait of Hormuz with an exchange of fire while the world waits for a deal. We get the latest on all of this from 95.7 Sophia Vavaroutsos.
15: The latest exchange of fire saw Iran claim to shoot at U.S. ships trying to cross the Strait of Hormuz. President Trump was asked about it.
16: They trifled with us today. We blew them away. They trifled. I call that a trifle.
15: On the American response of launching missiles and drones at Iranian military facilities, Trump called it, quote, a love tap. Retired U.S. military colonel Cedric Layton breaking down the meaning behind that on CNN.
23: What they're saying is, you can attack a few things here, but we're going to respond. And the hope on the part of the administration is that when the U.S. response is done, that everything is basically over and done with.
15: And Trump says a deal to end the war could be close and include some wins for the U.S.
16: It's an offer that basically said they will not have nuclear weapons. They're going to hand us the nuclear dust.
15: The U.S. is still waiting on Tehran's response to the newest proposal. I'm Sophia Vavaroutsos.
1: U.S. Secretary of State Marco Rubio spending several hours at the Vatican yesterday, that visit including a meeting with Pope Leo. The Vatican saying the two spoke about war, political tensions, and difficult humanitarian situations. ABC's Melissa Adan with more from L.A.
24: Secretary Rubio also
0: met with Cardinal Pietro Parolin, the Holy See's Secretary of State. The U.S. State Department says they discussed pressing international issues, including humanitarian efforts and religious freedom, bringing up concerns of the protection of Christians in Lebanon, Venezuela, Cuba, and China.
1: And today marks the first anniversary of the election of Pope Leo, the first American-born pope. He is marking the day with visits to Pompeii and Naples. His first stop has been in Pompeii at the Marian Pilgrimage Shrine. Coming up in 60 seconds, traffic and weather together on the ones, and Billie Eilish gearing up for her new concert film. 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
1: 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Time for Rogers 5G Home Internet. Traffic and weather together on the ones. With Halifax's most frequent traffic reports, let's check in once again with Gord Taylor.
6: Just clamping earlier, a collision in Halifax at Main Avenue and Dunbrack. The 118 inbound just after exit 14. We had a tractor trailer on its side. It's really backing up the 118 onto the 102 near Miller Lake, although the delays on the 102 are starting to ease off. Hammonds Plains Road's backed up in both directions as you approach the ramps for the 102. Good news this morning, both the McDonald and McKay bridges continue to move well in either direction. CA members always save at Shell with 3 cents off per liter. It's a match made at the pump. With your latest forecast, here's meteorologist Alistair Alders.
7: Not looking too bad today with a mix of sun and cloud. There was a chance of a pop-up shower or two this afternoon, but overall drier than yesterday. 15 the guaranteed high with a west-northwest wind of 20 to 40. The chance of a shower diminishes early this evening. Otherwise, a partly cloudy sky will become clear tonight down to 4 degrees. Saturday, sunny to an afternoon mix of sun and cloud. The pick of the weekend, despite a slight chance of an afternoon shower inland. The high 14, except 9 along the coast with southwest winds of 20 to 40. That's because more widespread showers will move in Saturday night and for Sunday. Mother's Day, mainly cloudy with periods of showers, the high 13. Monday, cloudy with a chance of showers 14, and periods of rain on Tuesday with a high of 10 degrees. Today's guaranteed high 15.
1: And right now in downtown Halifax, it's 9. At the airport, 7. Guaranteed high 15. 95.7 News Radio has traffic and weather together every 10 minutes on the ones in both the morning and the afternoon at 1, 11, 21, 31, 41, and 51 minutes past the hour. Recapping our lead story, no deal has been reached this morning as striking long-term care workers in Nova Scotia resume negotiations with the provincial government. CUPE releasing a statement earlier this hour saying that although the offer was better than the last, it still is not a living wage. We'll have the latest on this and other top stories coming up at the top of the hour with Steve Gow. 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
1: Well, in this morning's entertainment update, Billie Eilish gearing up for her new concert film and Miley Cyrus being honored in a big way.
10: Billie Eilish, Hit Me Hard and Soft, the tour, live in 3D. A concert film the Grammy-winning star co-directed with James Cameron hits theaters Friday. Eilish told ABC News she's happy to have this permanent record of her tour for both her fans and for herself.
25: I just feel really, really grateful that it's going to exist forever, and I'll get to watch this show and this tour that I loved so much.
9: She's a Disney legend and a Grammy winner, and now Miley Cyrus is getting her own star on Hollywood Boulevard. The ceremony will stream live at walkoffame.com on May 22nd.
11: Hollywood.
9: The Minions have been part of Hollywood since the first Despicable Me movie back in 2010. Now in the new trailer for Minions and Monsters, the latest installment in the franchise, we see how the yellow creatures first came to Hollywood and how they nearly destroyed it. The movie's out July 1st. Chuck Sievertson, ABC News.
1: Well, closer to home, St. Mary's University archaeology students are finishing a research project at the old burying grounds in Halifax that involves ground-penetrating radar. 95.7's Blake Priddle with more for us.
12: The two-week field school had SMU students using ground-penetrating radar in empty sections of the old burying ground, and evidence of unmarked graves was found. According to SMU professor Jonathan Fowler, building gravestones in Halifax's early days was expensive, and many families could not afford them, and wooden markers didn't last long. Fowler would like to thank the Old Burying Ground Foundation for assisting with the research.
13: They've done a great job, and they're building a new interpretation plan for the site. Part of their whole mandate is to encourage people to go on in there and take a look around and experience this place. We're also working a little bit with the Nova Scotia Museum, is participating in this, and also Sebaganagadi First Nation. They've loaned us one of their radars.
12: Fowler says these graves will likely never be excavated out of respect for the deceased. You can learn more about this historic cemetery at oldburialground.ca. I'm Blake Priddle.
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5: Good morning. Markets pointing to a rebound for stocks after a little bit of a Thursday pullback. We had some late developing stories on the markets late Thursday that have stock futures up this morning. First off, a U.S. federal court deeming the Trump global tariffs at 10% illegal. You combine that with the, well, there's been some skirmishes in the Strait of Hormuz militarily, but nothing that has right now saying that the peace deal is still not, no confirmation one way or the other from the Iranian on that. Price for oil this morning is up 40 cents at 95.21. U.S. stock futures pointing to strength for the Dow at the start of trade this morning, up 135 points, and the NASDAQ futures up 177. That works out to 0.6%. International markets showing a little bit more caution in the early trade, with the Frankfurt DAX index down 220 points or 0.9%. Bay Street had a 125-point give back in Thursday's trade. We saw a downdraft on shares of Celestica, which dropped 7%. Nutrien was down 7%, and Sun Life down 4.75%. And to the upside, Restaurant Brands up by 2.75% a day after that stock had initially slumped on its earnings, but bounced right back in the Thursday trade. We have the price for gold this morning at $47.25 an ounce. That's up $15. Price for oil up 36 cents, hovering at $95 a barrel. Canadian dollar up a tenth of a cent at $73.28. This morning's jobs report from StatsCan expected to show, well, either no change for employment or maybe as much as 15,000 jobs added. It's very much a mixed signal and forecast going in. The price for Bitcoin right now hovering just shy of $80,000 U.S. At the Business Center, I'm Mike Eppel.
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17: Good morning. It is Friday, May 8th. I'm Steve Gow. Right now in downtown Halifax, we have a few clouds starting to cover up that blue sky, and it is 8 degrees. Here's what's making news this hour. Well, no deal reached. This as striking long-term care workers resume talks with the Houston government early today.
18: The premier says lessons have been learned ahead of tomorrow's expansion of the one-person, one-record digital medical record system. That system will be rolling out to all hospitals in the Central Health Zone tomorrow.
19: A new rental report shows Nova Scotia's average asking rent has surpassed Ontario to become the second most expensive in Canada. I'll have more coming up.
17: And later,
21: evidence of unmarked burials has been found at a historic Halifax cemetery by archaeology students.
22: No team has ever swept back-to-back best-of-sevens to start the Stanley Cup playoffs, but Carolina might do it tomorrow. They dominated Philly last night. Sports at 15.
5: U.S. stock futures on the rise with traders eyeing the latest payrolls data due in this morning for Canada and the U.S. Price for oil holding steady, just shy of $95 a barrel. Business at 26.
17: 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Time for Rogers 5G home internet traffic and weather together on the ones. With Halifax's most frequent traffic reports, here's Gord Taylor.
6: Well, I spoke too soon about the bridges moving well this morning. It looks like we have a collision just getting onto the McKay Bridge heading towards Halifax. It's backing up traffic through the former toll plaza. No issues on the McDonald Bridge. And we still have quite a bit of delay on the 118 inbound. Just after exit 14, there was a tractor trailer on its side. The big delays we had on the 102 inbound near Middle Lake near the 118 have eased off. Delta Wednesday, visit Shoppers Drug Mart for the bonus redemption event. Get more for your points. 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With your latest forecast, here's meteorologist Alistair Alden.
7: 15 degrees, the guaranteed high today. Fair weather generally with a mix of sun and cloud. Now, some lingering instability could trigger a pop-up shower or two this afternoon, but overall looking fair with west-northwest winds of 20 to 40. That chance of a shower diminishes early this evening, then partly cloudy skies become clear down to 4 degrees with light westerly winds. Saturday, sunny to an afternoon mix of sun and cloud. Slight chance of a shower inland with a high of 14, except 9 along the coast. Southwest winds of 20 to 40. More widespread showers move in Saturday night, and for Mother's Day, have the umbrella handy, mainly cloudy with periods of rain showers and 13. Today's guaranteed high 15.
17: And currently we're sitting at 9 degrees right across the region. We'll have another check of traffic and weather together in less than 10 minutes. 95.7 News Time, 9:03. Well, it seems the stalemate continues after striking long-term care workers briefly resumed negotiations with the provincial government. Yesterday, the Canadian Union of Public Employees said workers were resuming talks after 4 weeks of job action. However, just about an hour ago, QP released a statement saying although the offer was better than the last, it was still not considered a living wage for some union members. Now, workers from more than 30 long-term care facilities are on picket lines, with the latest, Shoreham Village in Chester, joining the job action today. The union says staff from two more long-term care homes will head out on strike next week. In other news, the premier says it's time to move forward. That's Tim Houston's position as the new digital medical record system is set to expand to hospitals across the Central Health Zone starting tomorrow. Here's Mark Hodgins with more.
0: The health department says the one-person, one-record patient system will bring patients' records together in one place to deliver better care, including by preventing duplication and unnecessary tests. The department says, in addition to expanding to hospitals in the greater Halifax area tomorrow, the system is also going to be coming to select provincial mental health and addiction services. Premier Tim Houston says this is a big step for the healthcare system.
2: It's really important to the healthcare system. I mean, right now we have so many different systems that are trying to talk to each other. We have patients that are having to sit down and tell their own story numerous times, and that's not efficient, but it's really difficult for people as well.
0: Now, the new system is not without controversy. The opposition leaders have called for a pause on tomorrow's rollout to address some concerns raised by workers at the IWK. They've been doing a trial run of the OPOR system since December. The health department says patients and families may notice slightly longer wait times as the system is implemented. I'm Mark Hodgins.
17: Well, a 43-year-old inmate at the Spring Hill Institution has died. Correctional Services Canada says the man had been serving a two-year sentence, which started on January 29th. Now, the inmate's family has been notified of his death. The Federal Corrections Agency will investigate, as it does all deaths in its care. Meantime, the RCMP say several raids last month across three provinces were linked to a wider investigation involving transnational organized crime. Without providing many details, Mounties say they carried out several search warrants on April 26th here in Nova Scotia, as well as in New Brunswick and Hamilton, Ontario. Spokesperson said the searches were part of an investigation targeting organized crime, drug trafficking, and money laundering. Meantime, the Houston government issued a directive last year for police to crack down on unlicensed cannabis shops. The government has yet to comment on the situation. A new report shows average asking rent in Nova Scotia is now the second highest in the country. With that story, here's 95.7's Chris Aleph.
3: The latest national rent report out from Rentals.ca and Urban Nation shows the average asking rent for all residential properties in Canada dropped 4.7% year over year to $2,027. This marks the 19th straight month annual rent dropped, but the same cannot be said for our province as a whole. Nova Scotia bucking the trend, seeing a 3.3% increase in average asking rent, bringing it to nearly $2,300. That means Nova Scotia has surpassed Ontario for second most expensive province, trailing only British Columbia, which has an average asking rent of $2,336. The average asking rent in Halifax, meantime, is $2,256, which makes it the 15th most expensive city in the country. I'm Chris Halef.
17: Well, as global oil prices continue to fluctuate amid the war in the Middle East, fuel prices here in Nova Scotia have somewhat stabilized. After weeks of increases, there was no jump at the pump from the provincial regulator in its weekly adjustment. In fact, the Nova Scotia Energy Board actually dropped the price of diesel by 2.5 cents per liter to sit at 2.13 even. There was no change to gas prices at all, so they remain at 191.7 cents per liter. Meantime, U.S. President Donald Trump says the ceasefire with Iran is still on, despite Iranian attacks on three U.S. Navy destroyers and the American Navy's response. Officials say the destroyers were not harmed. ABC News senior Pentagon reporter Louis Martinez spoke with the ABC podcast Start Here.
8: We got confirmation that there were three U.S. Navy destroyers that had been in the Persian Gulf, and as they were transiting out of the Persian Gulf through the Strait of Hormuz, they came under significant Iranian fire. We're talking drones, we're talking missiles, we're talking even small fast boats were headed towards the destroyers.
17: Speaking with ABC News, Trump described the retaliation as a love tap. The strikes targeted command and control areas and missile launch locations on Iranian soil. Three Canadians linked to a deadly hantavirus outbreak aboard a cruise ship are isolating now at home in Ontario and Quebec. Foreign Affairs Minister Anita Anand says two passengers left the ship earlier this month and traveled home with a third Canadian who was not on board that cruise. Health officials say all three people are asymptomatic and that risk to the public remains low, but monitoring is ongoing. The World Health Organization says eight cases and three deaths have now been linked to that outbreak aboard the cruise ship. 150 passengers remaining isolated on the vessel as Canadian consular officials head to the Canary Islands to monitor the situation. And archaeology students have found evidence of unmarked burials at the old burying ground here in Halifax. Here's 95.7's Blake Priddle.
21: A group of archaeology students from St. Mary's University are wrapping up a two-week field school that focused on ground-penetrating radar. The students conducted ground-penetrating radar surveys at the city's first cemetery, where they found the evidence of unmarked burials. SPU professor Jonathan Fowler says there are reasons behind unmarked burials in old cemeteries, and affordability is a big factor.
9: Finding the money, the resources to build stones, we have a whole process for that today, but back in this period, early Halifax, a lot of these were carved outside of the colony or outside of the province. They had to be shipped in. It was very expensive. It's not surprising that many, many, many people were buried without a permanent stone marker. Maybe they had a wooden one, a cross or something, but that's only going to last so long.
21: The Old Burying Ground Foundation has worked with SBU as they conducted this research, and the foundation is working on an interpretation plan to encourage more people to visit the site. 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I'm Blake Priddle.
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17: 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Time for Rogers 5G home internet, traffic and weather together on the ones. Once again, Gord Taylor joins us with a look at the roads.
6: Well, there's a crash getting onto the McKay Bridge towards Halifax as traffic backed up through the former toll plaza towards the Burnside. Traffic moving well on the McDonald Bridge, and it looks like they're making some progress from a tractor trailer that's on its side on the 118 inbound just after exit 14. It's still backed up on the 118, but we're not seeing delays on the 102 near Miller Lake. Barcelona's architecture and beaches make it a summer spot worth exploring. Fly nonstop from Halifax up to 4 weekly flights. 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With your latest forecast, here's meteorologist Alistair Alders.
7: A mix of sun and cloud for today. There was a chance of a pop-up shower or two this afternoon with west-northwest winds of 20 to 40. The guaranteed high today, 15 degrees. That chance will diminish early this evening. Partly cloudy skies will clear out tonight down to 4 degrees. On Saturday, sunny to an afternoon mix of sun and cloud with a slight chance of a shower inland with a high of 14, except 9 along the coast and southwest winds of 20 to 40. More widespread showers do move in Saturday night. And for Mother's Day on Sunday, mainly cloudy with periods of rain showers, 13 degrees, 14 on Monday, cloudy with a chance of showers. Today's guaranteed high, 15.
17: And currently we're sitting at 11 degrees now in downtown Halifax. 95.7 News Radio, the only station with a weather guarantee. 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Well, the BC government says the school where six people were killed in a mass shooting earlier this year in Tumbler Ridge will be demolished and rebuilt at a new location. Premier David Eby says the decision came after consultations with survivors, families, and the community on the future of Tumbler Ridge Secondary School. The local mayor says rebuilding elsewhere will help students avoid returning to a place so connected to the tragedy. Students will continue learning in modular classrooms while the province and Ottawa work on plans for that replacement school. Meanwhile, in the nation's capital, Pierre Poilievre urged conservatives to keep winning debates and fighting for the country in a speech yesterday. The federal Tory made an appearance at the Canada Strong and Free Network, an event that's billed as the country's largest gathering of the conservative movement.
1: We have won every single debate on every single public policy issue in the last decade. On inflation, carbon taxes, housing, drugs, crime, resource development, we've been proven right.
17: Polyev did not directly speak about the next election or articulate how the party would turn around its fortunes in order to win that election after four consecutive losses to the Liberals since 2015. Up next, we'll have the latest from the world of sports after a quick break.
12: 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And watch for the code word during the show. 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
17: Well, we have a mix of sun and cloud, and it is 11 degrees in downtown Halifax. Good morning, I'm Steve Gow. Here are the stories making news today. Well, negotiations between the province and striking long-term care workers ended almost as soon as they started. The union, representing some 3,000 striking workers, says although the deal was an improvement, it still lacked a living wage for some members. Meantime, the province's new digital medical record system will expand to hospitals starting tomorrow. Premier Tim Houston calls it a big step for healthcare, but many critics say they have concerns that it's not yet ready. And coming up after sports, a federal trade court in the U.S. has ruled against President Donald Trump's latest efforts to impose global tariffs. 95.7 News Time, 9:16. 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
22: Well, under the current format in the Stanley Cup playoffs, no team has swept the first two rounds, but there's plenty of reason Carolina could do it. The Canes with a 4-1 win in Philly. They lead the Flyers 3-0. Freddie Anderson, the third goalie in the last 30 years to start the postseason, 7-0. Two games tonight. Montreal looks to even up their series with the Sabres. 8 o'clock on CBC and Sportsnet. Which also has Vegas, Anaheim, Game 3 at 10:30. Brutal news for Canada soccer. Just weeks out from the World Cup, Bayern Munich says Alphonso Davies suffered a hamstring injury in their Champs League match on Wednesday. Will miss several weeks. Canada Soccer says they're working with Bayern's medical team to see if they can get him back in time. Canada begins World Cup play June 12th. The Blue Jays need wins badly. Back from an off day to face the Angels at Rogers Center. Addison Barger expected back from an ankle sprain. Game time 8 o'clock on 95.7 News Radio and Sportsnet 1. Season 30 in the WNBA. Season 1 for Canada's team. Starting tonight. Game 1 for the Toronto Tempo. A sellout crowd expected against Washington. Tip at 8:30. NBA playoffs, the Thunder won again. Shea Gilgeous-Alexander benched for foul trouble. It didn't matter. OKC hammered the Lakers 125-107. They're up 2-0, as is Detroit, the top team in the East, finding the groove against Cleveland. It was a 107-97 final in Motown. From the Sports Center, I'm Simon Bennett.
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17: 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I'm Steve Gow. Well, a federal trade court has ruled against U.S. President Donald Trump's latest effort to impose global tariffs. ABC News national correspondent Stephen Portnoy has the latest from Washington.
2: After the Supreme Court struck down his sweeping emergency tariffs in February, the president moved to Plan B, a temporary 10% tariff on all imports. But now, in a 2-1 ruling, the New York-based Court of International Trade says the president has not met the requirements of the law he invoked. The judges acknowledged that the accounting term balance of payments deficit might cause confusion, but they said it definitely does not mean a trade deficit. In finding the 10% tariff unlawful, they have limited their ruling to just a handful of importers, saying other plaintiffs in the case lacked standing. Stephen Portnoy, ABC News, Washington.
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17: 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Time now for Rogers 5G home internet, traffic and weather together on the ones. Once again, Gord Taylor joins us with a look at the roads.
6: We have a collision on the McKay Bridge, Halifax bound, just after the former toll plaza. It's backing up traffic on the Burnside Drive exit. Earlier on the 118 inbound, just after exit 14, there was a big rig on its side. Looks like they have that cleared up. I'm not seeing any big delays now on the 118 or the 102 near Miller Lake. And just cleaning up an earlier collision at Dunbrack and Main Avenue. CA members always save at Shell with 3 cents off per liter. It's a match made at the pump. With your latest forecast, here is meteorologist Alistair Alders.
7: A mix of sun and cloud on the way for today. There is a chance of a pop-up shower or two this afternoon. The guaranteed high 15 degrees with west-northwest winds of 20 to 40. That chance of a shower diminishes early this evening, otherwise partly cloudy to clear skies tonight down to 4 degrees. Saturday, the pick of the weekend, sunny to an afternoon mix of sun and cloud with a slight chance of a shower inland during the afternoon. 14 the high, except 9 along the coast with southwest winds of 20 to 40. Now I do expect more widespread showers to move in Saturday night and unfortunately for Mother's Day Sunday, mainly cloudy with some on and off rain showers in 13. Monday, cloudy chance of showers 14. And for Tuesday, periods of rain with a high of 10 degrees. Today's guaranteed high, though, 15.
17: And we are currently sitting at 11 in downtown Halifax, 9 at the airport. 95.7 News Radio is traffic and weather together every 10 minutes on the ones in the morning and in the afternoons at 1, 11, 21, 31, 41, as well as 51 minutes past the hour. Recapping our lead story now, no deal reached as striking long-term care workers resume talks this morning with the Houston government. We'll bring you the latest update on this and other stories coming up at the bottom of the hour with Shelley Summers. 95.7 News Time, 9:22.
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17: Well, there's more drama in Manitoba, where an apparent rift between Premier Wab Kanu and the Speaker of the Legislature, Tom Lindsay, continues. Lindsay recently banned politicians in the chamber from using words such as racist, homophobe, and bigot. Now, Kanu said Monday he planned to continue calling out such behavior and has told the CBC he now wants Lindsay to drop the new rule. Deputy Premier Uzoma Azagugwari is backing the Premier.
18: What I would say is I fully support the Premier's request, fully support it. What I would also say is that as a government, we've always been clear that we support all Manitobans in this province.
17: The Speaker's office said Lindsay will not comment on the matter. Lindsay was elected as a New Democrat alongside Kanu and other NDP members, but serves in a nonpartisan role as Speaker to referee proceedings in the chamber. Well, turning to Ottawa, Princess Marguerite of the Netherlands is visiting her birthplace this week. Here's Jason White with that story.
0: The Dutch princess was born in January 1943 at the Ottawa Civic Hospital because the Second World War had forced her family into exile. Princess Marguerite met with Prime Minister Mark Carney. She also took part in a wreath-laying ceremony at the Canadian War Museum and viewed an exhibit on the liberation of the Netherlands. This weekend, she's set to attend the Canadian Tulip Festival. It began as a way to celebrate the Dutch royal gift of tulips and to commemorate Princess Marguerite's birth in Ottawa. Jason White, The Canadian Press.
17: And as we heard briefly in sports, the Toronto Tempo are officially set for tonight's inaugural home opener. 95.7's J.J. Evison has more on the country's first WNBA franchise and its roster announcement.
3: The Toronto Tempo have officially unveiled their first ever opening day roster ahead of tonight's inaugural WNBA game against the Washington Mystics. The group is led by Canadian veteran Kia Nurse, along with guard Marina Mabry and young backcourt talent Kiki Rice and Lexi Held. The Tempo say the roster blends veteran leadership with international experience and emerging young talent as the franchise begins its first season. Toronto also announced several roster moves Thursday, including waiving Aliyah Nye, Katia Laska, and Nina Milic, while retaining the rights to multiple developmental players.

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3: Good morning. Markets pointing to a rebound for stocks after a little bit of a Thursday pullback. We had some late developing stories on the markets late Thursday that have stock futures up this morning. First off, a U.S. federal court deeming the Trump global tariffs at 10% illegal. You combine that with the, well, there's been some skirmishes in the Strait of Hormuz militarily, but nothing that has right now saying that the peace deal is still not, no confirmation one way or the other from the Iranian. On that, price for oil this morning is up 40 cents at 95.21. U.S. stock futures pointing to strength for the Dow at the start of trade this morning, up 135 points, and the NASDAQ futures up 177. That works out to 0.6%. International markets showing a little bit more caution in the early trade, with the Frankfurt DAX index down 220 points, or 0.9%. Bay Street had a 125 point give back in Thursday's trade. We saw a downdraft on shares of Celestica, which dropped 7%. Nutrien was down 7%, and Sun Life down 4.75%. And to the upside, Restaurant Brands up by 2.75% a day after that stock had initially slumped on its earnings, but bounced right back in the Thursday trade. We have the price for gold this morning at $47.25 an ounce. That's up $15. Price for oil up 36 cents, hovering at $95 a barrel. Canadian dollar up a tenth of a cent at $73.28. This morning's jobs report from StatsCan expected to show, well, either no change for employment or maybe as much as 15,000 jobs added. It's very much a mixed signal and forecast going in. The price for Bitcoin right now hovering just shy of $80,000 U.S. At the Business Center, I'm Mike Uppel.
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8: Good morning. It's Friday, May 8th. I'm Shelley Summers. Right now in downtown Halifax, it's mostly cloudy, 11 degrees. Here's what's making news this morning. Well, no deal was reached this morning as striking long-term care workers in Nova Scotia resumed negotiations with the provincial government. CUPE releasing a statement saying, although the offer was better than the last, it still was not a living wage.
9: The Premier says it's time to move forward. This is the new digital medical record system is set to expand to hospitals across the Central Health Zone tomorrow. More on that story coming up.
10: A new report shows average asking rent in Nova Scotia is now the second highest in the country.
8: And later,
11: with the help of ground-penetrating radar, archaeology students have found evidence of unmarked burials at a historic Halifax cemetery.
12: The Carolina Hurricanes once again untouchable in the Stanley Cup playoffs, now 7-0 as they took care of Philly last night, Sportsnet.

0: 45.
1: The latest reading on the labor market just coming in with the April jobs results for Canada and the U.S. Stock futures trending up, led by big tech business at 56.
2: 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Time for Rogers 5G home internet traffic and weather together on the ones with Halifax's most frequent traffic reports. Here's Gord Taylor.
3: We have a collision on the McKay Bridge, Halifax bound, just after the former toll plaza. It's backing up traffic on the Cirque the Burnside Drive exit. Earlier on the 118 inbound, just after exit 14, there was a big rig on its side. Looks like they have that cleared up. I'm not seeing any big delays now on the 118 or the 102 near Miller Lake. And just cleaning up an earlier collision at Dunbrack and Main Avenue. CA members always save at Shell with 3 cents off per liter. It's a match made at the pump. With your latest forecast, here is meteorologist Alistair Alders.
4: Nicer weather today with a mix of sun and cloud. Now, some lingering instability could trigger a pop-up shower or two this afternoon. West-northwest winds of 20 to 40 and 15 degrees, the guaranteed high today. We'll have a chance of an early evening shower, but otherwise partly cloudy to clear skies tonight, down to 4 degrees with light westerly winds. Saturday, sunny to an afternoon mix of sun and cloud with a slight chance of a shower inland, the high 14 except 9 along the coast. Southwest winds of 20 to 40. More widespread showers do move in Saturday night and Sunday for Mother's Day, mainly cloudy with periods of rain showers in 13. Today's guaranteed high 15.
2: And right now in downtown Halifax, it is 11 at the airport, 9, guaranteed high 15. We'll have another check of traffic and weather together in less than 10 minutes. 95.7 News Time, 9:33. Well, no deal has been reached this morning as striking long-term care workers in Nova Scotia resumed negotiations with the provincial government. The Canadian Union of Public Employees said workers were resuming talks after 4 weeks of job action. But this morning, QP released a statement saying although the offer was better than the last, it was still not a living wage. Workers from more than 30 long-term care homes are on picket lines, with the latest, Shoreham Village in Chester, joining today. The premier says lessons have been learned ahead of tomorrow's expansion of the one-person, one-record digital medical record system. That system will be rolling out to all hospitals in the Central Health Zone, despite concerns from workers. 95.7's Mark Hodgins with more.
5: The health department says the one-person, one-record system gives healthcare professionals access to a patient's complete up-to-date health information from ambulatory clinics, emergency department visits, mental health and addictions treatment, and inpatient care. The system has not, however, been without some controversy, with workers at the IWK, where the system has been in use since December, raising some concerns and opposition leaders calling for a pause on tomorrow's wider rollout. Premier Tim Houston says it's time to move forward.
6: There's been a lot of work put into being ready, certainly with the IWK rollout experience. Some lessons were learned, some improvements were made. So I know there's a team that's been working hard on training and getting people ready. There'll always be a bit of nerves, I'm sure. My dad used to say, if you're not nervous, you're not ready. So it's okay to be nervous. It's a really important change.
5: Last week, the NSGEU released the results of a survey of 260 of its workers at the IWK, finding concerns like added stress, missing documentation, and impacts to their duties. I'm Mark Hodgins.
2: Correctional Services Canada says a 43-year-old inmate at the Spring Hill Institution has died. The agency says the man had been serving a 2-year sentence, which started back on January 29th. The inmate's family has been notified of his death. The Federal Corrections Agency says it is investigating. Well, raids last month across 3 provinces, including here in Nova Scotia, were linked to a wider investigation involving transnational organized crime. That's according to the RCMP, but they didn't give many details about the operation in their statement yesterday to the Canadian press. Police saying they carried out several search warrants on April 26 here in Nova Scotia, as well as in New Brunswick and Hamilton. A spokesperson said the searches were part of an investigation targeting organized crime, drug trafficking, and money laundering. Nova Scotia's Progressive Conservatives issued a directive last year for police to crack down on unlicensed cannabis shops. The Nova Scotia government was not immediately available for comment. A new rental report shows Nova Scotia's average asking rent has surpassed that of Ontario to become the second most expensive in Canada. 95.7's Chris Haleff with a look at that story.
0: Rentals.ca and Urban Nation put out their latest national rent report yesterday, and according to the report, Nova Scotia saw a 3.3% increase in average asking rent, bringing it to roughly $2,300. That means our province has surpassed Ontario for second most expensive province in the country, trailing only British Columbia, which has an average asking rent of $2,336. The average asking rent in Halifax, meantime, is $2,256, which makes it the 15th most expensive city in the country. Meantime, the report says the average asking rent for all residential properties in Canada dropped 4.7% year over year to $2,027. This marks the 19th straight month annual rent in the country has dropped. I'm Chris Halef.
2: Well, a welcome break after weeks of steady price hikes at the fuel pumps here in the province. Overnight, the Nova Scotia Energy Board did not alter the price of gasoline in its weekly adjustment. So that means self-serve regular remains at $1.917 a liter. Diesel actually saw a decrease with prices now at $2.13 even. That's a drop of 2.5 cents. Meantime, oil prices this morning once again hovering around the $100 a barrel mark for the international standard Brent crude. This as the world waits to see if the U.S. and Iran will be able to reach an agreement on the conflict that's been dragging on now for well over 2 months. We get more from ABC's Perry Russum.
7: More signs of the economic toll of the war, both good and bad. Good for the oil companies reaping profits off high gas prices. Shell now reporting a nearly $7 billion profit last quarter. One executive saying the volatility has created opportunities, but on the road, fewer opportunities. More Uber and Lyft drivers now quitting, unable to make ends meet.
2: And meantime, U.S. President Donald Trump saying that the ceasefire with Iran is still on, that despite Iranian attacks. Well, four Canadians remain on board that Dutch cruise ship hit by a hantavirus outbreak. Three others have made their way home and are isolating, two in Ontario, another in Quebec. 95.7's Kevin Meisner picks up the story.
8: This Dutch cruise ship is expected to dock in the Canary Islands on Sunday. It'll be met by Spanish public health officials. Also on hand will be Canadian consulate representatives. They're going to meet with the four Canadians who remain on board. Now, the federal government says three people with connections to that cruise ship have already disembarked, made their way back home. They're isolating, two of them in Ontario, one in Quebec. But at this point, they aren't showing any symptoms. Officials haven't said at this point whether or when or where the affected people arrived in Canada and whether public health officials would be briefing the media on those circumstances. Now, the Centers for Disease Control has now reportedly designated this outbreak a level 3, which is the lowest classification. And as we hear from ABC's Lionel Moise, passengers still on board the ship are dealing with a level of fear and boredom as they're confined to their staterooms.
9: A passenger still on the ship told us overnight no one currently has any Hunter-related symptoms, and we hope it continues this way, adding people are taking the situation calmly. Three people who were on the cruise have died. The ship is set to arrive in Spain's Canary Islands Sunday, where passengers will be medically assessed before they're allowed to return home.
8: The World Health Organization has confirmed reports of eight cases related to that Dutch ship, including three deaths. I'm Kevin Meisner.
2: And back here at home, St. Mary's University archaeology students finishing a research project at the old burying grounds in Halifax that involves ground-penetrating radar. 95.7's Blake Priddle with more.
10: The two-week field school had SMU students using ground-penetrating radar in empty sections of the old burying ground, and evidence of unmarked graves was found. According to SMU professor Jonathan Fowler, building gravestones in Halifax's early days was expensive, and many families could not afford them, and wooden markers didn't last long. Fowler would like to thank the Old Burying Ground Foundation for assisting with the research.
11: They've done a great job, and they're building a new interpretation plan for the site. Part of their whole mandate is to encourage people to go on in there and take a look around and experience this place. We're also working a little bit with the Nova Scotia Museum is participating in this, and also Sebaganagati First Nation. They've loaned us one of their radars.
10: Fowler says these graves will likely never be excavated out of respect for the deceased. You can learn more about this historic cemetery at oldburyingground.ca. I'm Blake Priddle.
2: 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And as well, former U.S. President Barack Obama to speak in Toronto today. 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
2: 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Time for Rogers 5G home internet, traffic and weather together on the ones. With Halifax's most frequent traffic reports, let's get the latest from Gord Taylor.
3: Well, they've cleaned up that collision, Halifax bound on the McKay Bridge, and not seen any issues in either bridge. Now they're both moving well in either direction. Watch out for construction delay in Middle Sackville, on Sackville Drive near Millwood. There'll be short-term closures on Highway 107 near Spider Lake today for blasting operations. That's from about 9:30 this morning to 11 a.m. Expect the closures to last about 10 minutes or so. CA members always save at Shell with 3 cents off per liter. It's a match made at the pump. With your Friday forecast heading into the Mother's Day weekend, here's meteorologist Alistair Alders.
4: 15 degrees, the guaranteed high today with a mix of sun and cloud. There will be a chance of a pop-up shower or two this afternoon, but overall fair with west-northwest winds of 20 to 40. And that chance of a shower diminishes early this evening, and a partly cloudy sky will become clear tonight down to 4 degrees. On Saturday, sunny to an afternoon mix of sun and cloud with a slight chance of an inland shower in the afternoon. The high 14, except 9 along the coast with a southwest wind of 20 to 40. More widespread showers expected to develop Saturday night, and then for Sunday, Mother's Day, mainly cloudy periods of rain, showers in 13. Monday, cloudy with a chance of showers in 14. Today's guaranteed high, 15.
2: And right now in downtown Halifax, it is 11. At the airport, 9. Guaranteed high, 15. 95.7 News Radio is the only station with a weather guarantee. 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Well, former U.S. President Barack Obama is in Toronto today. He'll be delivering a keynote speech at a Canadian think tank.
17: The 44th president is set to headline Canada 2020's gala at the Fairmont Royal York. Obama made three official visits to Canada while he was president, first coming to Ottawa in 2009 to meet with former Prime Minister Stephen Harper. Obama later came to Canada for the G8 and G20 summit meetings and the North American Leaders Summit. The Canada 2020 event, which is not open to the media, will mark his second visit to Toronto. The think tank says it aims to advance policy thinking to drive a more just, inclusive, and forward-thinking Canada. Rob Westgate, The Canadian Press.
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2: It's partly sunny, 11 degrees in downtown Halifax. Good morning. I'm Shelley Summers. Here are the stories making news this morning. Well, no deal has been reached as striking long-term care workers in Nova Scotia resume negotiations with the provincial government. This morning, QP releasing a statement saying although the offer was better than the last, it was still not a living wage. As well, Premier Tim Houston saying it's a big step for the healthcare system. The new digital medical record system set to expand to hospitals across the Central Health Zone tomorrow, despite calls, put the expansion on hold. And coming up after sports, the U.S. saying it is not seeing imminent military action in Cuba. 95.7 News Time, 9:45. Now from Sportsnet Radio, here's Simon Bennett.
1: Well, it really looks like Canada's captain will be touch and go for the World Cup, which is not that long away. Bayern Munich says Alphonso Davies has a hamstring injury, will miss several weeks. It happened in this week's Champions League match with PSG. Canada's first match, June 12th in Toronto. That's just 35 days from now. It was full domination for the Carolina Hurricanes, who have yet to lose in these Stanley Cup playoffs. Key moment in Philly. Tanner Hall had a major penalty on a questionable hit, changed to a minor on review. Then 11 seconds into that power play, Jalen Chatfield scored shorthanded to give the Canes the lead. They never looked back in the 4-1 win up 3-0. Tonight, game 2 of Habs Sabres in Buffalo at 8 in Sportsnet and CBC. Sportsnet also has the third installment of Golden Knights Ducks at 10:30, all of it on Sportsnet Plus. Does the Jays season turnaround start tonight? They're already 9.5 games out of first in the American League East. It was only 4.5 around this time a year ago. They're at home against the Angels. Addison Barger expected back. 95.7 News Radio and Sportsnet 1 at first pitch at 8 o'clock. We're hours away from night one for the Toronto Tempo. Their first ever home opener is tonight at Coca-Cola Coliseum. No empty seat in the house. Their first opponent's Washington at 8:30. NBA playoffs shake. Gildas Alexander missing a chunk of time with foul trouble, and yet the OKC Thunder still dominated 125-107 over the Lakers. They're up 2-0. Cleveland 0-5 on the road in these playoffs. Of course, a reason Toronto took them to 7. Now down 0-2 to Detroit. The Pistons winning last night 107-97 from the Sports Center. I'm Simon Bennett.
6: 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Until next time, stay calm and stay invested.
2: 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Well, just coming in, Stats Canada's labor force survey today showing a slight drop in April as Canada lost 18,000 jobs. Despite an uptick in March, the country has lost 112,000 jobs in the first 4 months of the year. The unemployment rate also rose to 6.9% in April. That's up from 6.7% back in March. And Mike Eppel will have more on all of this in the business report just before 10 o'clock. The U.S. says it is not seeing imminent military action in Cuba. More on the story from reporter Ben Thomas.
19: We'll be doing something with Cuba very soon.
23: President Trump has been threatening Cuba is next for some time, suggesting U.S. warships deployed in the Middle East could return by way of the island. But U.S. officials involved in preliminary discussions with Havana tell AP the administration isn't looking to take military action anytime soon. The president saying last month,
19: I would think a deal would be made very easily with Cuba.
23: Still, those officials also say they are not optimistic the communist government will accept a U.S. offer, even though it includes tens of millions of dollars in humanitarian aid, free internet access for all Cubans, agricultural assistance, and infrastructure support. The Trump administration imposed new sanctions on Cuba Thursday. Ben Thomas, Washington.
2: And partial results from local elections in England showing big losses for the Prime Minister, Keir Starmer's governing Labour Party, and gains for the hard-right Reform UK. More from Charles de Ledesma.
24: The local elections votes are being widely seen as an unofficial referendum on Keir Starmer, whose popularity has plummeted since he was elected less than 2 years ago. Reform UK, led by Nigel Farage, has won hundreds of local council seats in working-class areas in England's north that once was solid Labour turf. The picture is likely to change throughout Friday as results come in from the majority of local councils, including Labour strongholds like London. A Labour rout could trigger moves by restive party lawmakers to oust a leader who led them to power in July 2024. I'm Charles de Ledesma.
2: Coming up in 60 seconds, traffic and weather together on the ones. And it looks like even Las Vegas is being affected by high gas prices. 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
0: Spring market is here, and this is where it matters. I'm Joanne Pullen with Joanne Pullen Realty Group, brokered by LPT Realty. Whether you're buying or selling, the most important part of any deal is the negotiation. That's where you either leave money on the table or you don't. I'm here to guide you, protect you, and negotiate what's right for you. And buyers, this is your moment. More homes, more choice, and you'll see everything clearly this time of year. If you're thinking about making a move, call or text me, 902-817-0050. Let's do this the right way.
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2: 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Time for Rogers 5G home internet, traffic and weather together on the ones. And with Halifax's most frequent traffic reports, here's Gord Taylor.
3: Well, traffic's eased off on most of the major routes. We're looking at both the McDonald and McKay bridges. There's work planned today on the 107 near Spider Lake Road. There'll be short-term closures for blasting. That goes from 9:30 till 11 this morning. Those closures should last about 10 minutes or so. And on Sunday, Brunswick at Spring Garden Road, there'll be lane reductions for electrical work from 7:30 a.m. till 9 p.m. Now to Wednesday, visit Shoppers Drug Mart for the bonus redemption event. 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With your latest forecast, here's meteorologist Alistair Alders.
4: Not looking too bad today with a mix of sun and cloud. There was a chance of a pop-up shower or two this afternoon, but overall drier than yesterday. 15 the guaranteed high with a west-northwest wind of 20 to 40. The chance of a shower diminishes early this evening. Otherwise, a partly cloudy sky will become clear tonight down to 4 degrees. Saturday, sunny to an afternoon mix of sun and cloud. The pick of the weekend, despite a slight chance of an afternoon shower inland. The high 14, except 9 along the coast with southwest winds of 20 to 40. That's because more widespread showers will move in Saturday night and for Sunday, Mother's Day, mainly cloudy with periods of showers, the high 13. Monday, cloudy with a chance of showers 14 and periods of rain on Tuesday with a high of 10 degrees. Today's guaranteed high 15.
2: 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Recapping our lead story, no deal has been reached this morning as striking long-term care workers in Nova Scotia resume negotiations with the provincial government. QP releasing a statement earlier this morning saying that although the offer was better than the last, it was still not a living wage. We'll have the latest on this as well as other top stories coming up at 10:30 with Blake Priddle. 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
2: Well, it wasn't an energy crisis that had drivers lining up at a 7-Eleven gas station in a town in California. Visit Las Vegas. It's a group that was offering up to $100 in free gas to 100 drivers. Visit Las Vegas saying they want to make sure people remember to visit that city this coming summer. One of the lucky winners was San Pedro resident Jacqueline Bravo.
9: Less going out, you know, and like I said, probably like Vegas, you know, try to probably go in a group more. Rather than, you know, like guys, it's making it very hard to drive to Vegas, you know, because of the gas prices.
2: And in honor of America's 250th anniversary celebration, Las Vegas says it'll be showcasing a fireworks show every Saturday night for 8 weeks. Now, meantime, sources say the U.S. Department of Justice is probing $2.6 billion in oil trades related to the Iran war.
7: The Department of Justice is investigating a series of suspiciously timed trades in the oil market, just ahead of major announcements by President Donald Trump and the top Iranian official about the war in Iran. Sources told ABC News, the DOJ, along with the Commodities Futures Trading Commission, is probing at least four of these trades, where traders made a total of more than $2.6 billion, betting that oil prices would drop right before they did. The DOJ and CFTC have not commented on the trades. Peter Haralambos, ABC News, New York.
2: And back in our country, health officials say the Montreal Canadiens might be causing a temporary side effect in that region's hospitals. A number of major hospitals reporting slightly fewer visits to the emergency room during nights when the Habs take to the ice in the Stanley Cup playoffs. Quebec health officials say about 100 fewer people came to the ER in multiple Quebec regions during evening playoff hours compared with non-game nights. A doctor at McGill University Health Center says the drop is noticeable in real time, providing some temporary relief to overcrowded ERs. Few hospitals for children say that they're not seeing the same trend, but the Montreal Heart Institute reports that its staff has observed a notable increase in cases on games night of almost 20%. A doctor at the specialized cardiology hospital warns that strong emotions and anxiety can create real risks and urges people with underlying conditions not to watch those games alone. Business is next. 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
2: 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Here's Mike Eppel.
31: April was another negative month for the country's jobs market for the third month out of four so far for 2026. We saw employment drop, in this case almost 18,000 for the month, bringing the year-to-date losses to 112,000 overall. The unemployment rate going up 0.2% to 6.9% as the number of Canadians re-entering the workforce saw the participation rate go up a little bit. The job losses were pretty much across the board by age category. Provincially, Quebec was the downside leader with 43,000 positions erased, and Ontario saw a bounce back in its labor force up by 42,000. Overall, a very weak showing for the first 4 months of this year for the jobs market. Won't do much for interest rate policy at the Bank of Canada, at least not in the short term, but it should and will lead to a negative outlook for the second quarter economic growth figures. On the Wall Street side of things, well, the U.S. actually had better than forecast job creation last month, 115,000, which was about 50,000 above forecast. The unemployment rate there holding steady. We are looking at a continued uptrend for U.S. stock futures, which had been higher before the labor market stats. The Dow futures now up 215 points. NASDAQ futures up 269, 0.9%. So that right there signals a positive and record-breaking start for the tech stocks on Wall Street. The S&P futures up right now 0.6%. Price for oil for the first time this week isn't doing much of anything. It's holding at $94.80 a barrel. That's down just a penny from yesterday. The Canadian dollar is down 0.1% at $73.06. So that, again, correlating to the weak April jobs report. Gold is up $25 at $47.36, and Bitcoin holding above $80,000. At the Business Center, I'm Mike Eppel.
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1: A couple of stories in the news this week piqued my attention. We chatted a bit about some survey data in Canada that showed that 70% of respondents supported a social media ban of kids under 16. That same day, a story made the rounds with similar data. Again, 70% of respondents supported a ban on the sale of energy drinks to kids under 16. It was during the discussion on the first subject, I received an email from a listener who raised a very interesting point. I'm paraphrasing, but the writer said he wondered if people who don't have any children in that age bracket are qualified to comment, saying that they would have no idea what the lives of pre and early teens was like these days. Made a lot of sense. It's easy for someone without kids or with grown kids to listen to the dangers associated with or maybe have experienced the issues with things like social media or understand some of the health concerns associated with high caffeine energy drinks. I think there's opinions come from a good place, but is anyone outside of a family unit even remotely qualified to make that call? There are a lot of different pressures on kids today than when I grew up. Navigating adolescence these days is a lot different. And to be honest, I think it's more difficult than the last generation or generations before that. We all had pressures. But in this high-tech world, it seems so different. Legislation like this rarely works, folks. It's our society turning to changing laws rather than letting parents parent. To use a hockey analogy, does someone with no players on the ice have any justification on a decision who plays in goal? Maybe an oversimplification, but I think you get my point. I can tell you if my parents didn't like something or what I or my friends were doing, they made it known and then they stopped it. If my parents saw something happening that wasn't safe, they certainly stopped it. Parents have a role to play in their child's social media footprint, and if they're concerned about their child's use of energy drinks, then I think that's a conversation to have at home. We are quick to demand politicians change laws out of concern for the greater good, but at the end of the day, I ask you, should the Prime Minister, the Premier, or even the Mayor tell you what's right for your child? I'm Dan Allstrand. That's just my opinion.

0: everybody. Welcome to the fabulous Friday edition of Nova Scotia Today. I'm Dan Ahlstrand. So very glad you're able to spend some time with us as we get you geared up and ready for yet another weekend. And I can tell you, taking a very quick look at the forecast this weekend, it looks like today is going to be a lovely spring day. Tomorrow maybe be a day worth getting out there and enjoying Nova Scotia. Mum's Day, unfortunately, a little bit wet, I think. Alistair Alders, our meteorologist, will be joining us here in hour number three today. A little bit earlier than usual, but he'll be here in hour number three to give us the very latest on the forecast and set you up for a weekend, the last weekend before the long weekend. And the traditional, and I'm putting quotations around this, the traditional start to summer, which of course is Victoria Day. Don't forget Mom this weekend, right? Moms are important. They do important work, and this is their day. And I know that there'll be many people heading out on Sunday and throughout the weekend for brunches and so on and so forth to honor their moms. And for those of us who no longer have moms around, well, I use these days, and I know many of you do too as well, to remember them, because she certainly made a lasting impact on my life. The big news today, I think, and it just broke a little bit earlier in the morning, is the long-term care workers that are represented by QP and government bargained last night. They went back to the table and nothing came out of it. According to a release from QP, long-term care coordinator Kim Kale said, "It's disappointing. We went to the table, presented two counteroffers with different wages that would bring our lowest paid workers close to a living wage, but were met with little movement." She went on to say the new offer, which expired in 2028, was better than last, but would still leave support classifications at just over $23 by the end. It's not a living wage now, and it certainly will not be in 2028. So it was a bit of movement in the strike, right? We've been calling for that for several weeks now. They went back to the table yesterday. And we're unable to come to an agreement. So as the song goes, the beat goes on. The strike continues in the long-term care sector in our part of the world. Also, I woke up this morning. I was fully expecting an increase in gasoline prices today, given world events, given the change on the markets. But as we've explained and has been explained to us, this thing's based on a seven-day average. And there have been some down days in that 7 days, and that has led the Energy Board to leave gasoline prices alone. I don't remember a last time that people were actually kind of happy that there was no change in gasoline, right? $1.91.7 would have been nice to see some money come off of that, a few cents, but it stayed where it was. Diesel had a small drop overnight, but we're still precariously close to that $2 a liter plateau, that next level of gasoline. And apparently ceasefire talks, or at least peace talks, continue between the United States and Iran. We heard yesterday that there was some missiles fired back and forth, I guess. Missiles fired at American ships and missiles defeated, the rhetoric heating up. But the president of the United States, despite what the president of the United States does on his social media platform, saying that the ceasefire is holding. I don't know how it's holding if they're still shooting at each other, but apparently it is. So that's good news. And a quick check of the energy markets before I came on the air today saw some indication that the markets believe that it's still a piece in the cards. However, just over the last half an hour or so, we've seen a little bit of an increase, but it's less than a quarter of a percent. So I think it's a wait and see approach when it comes to the markets. And you never know when it comes to oil prices. It would be nice that this would be the high point, right? This would be the high watermark, and we could move on from that. But we will see, I guess, is the way to describe that. If you were listening to our show yesterday, you heard our conversation with Kevin Russell from the organization that represents landlords in Nova Scotia. And we were trying to get to the bottom of why older units and why apartments and buildings that have been built since 1960 and between 1960 and 1999 have have seen a significant increase in the last year. I think it was 13% to 15% or more in that lower, more affordable bracket. Kevin Russell, of course, said it's the result of the cap that has been put on rents, and that landlords are unable to make enough money or to break even, at least, and with their input costs, the costs of repairs and water and everything else on the rise, and that was contributing to it. We saw, and if you were listening to the news earlier this morning, some new data out there, and I'm shocked by it, but maybe I shouldn't be. New data out there suggesting that Nova Scotia now has the second highest asking rents in Canada. We have surpassed Ontario now here for average rent asks. The rest of the country saw a 4.2% decline in rents over the reporting period of this latest survey. Some seeing significantly more, some more closer to zero. But Nova Scotia bucking the trend. And we saw a 3% increase in average asking rents in our part of the world. We're now number two behind BC. The average asking rent in Nova Scotia, folks, is $2,300. The national average is $2,027. So we're $275 a month more than the national average when it comes to asking rents. Might be something you want to address when we open up the telephone lines today after 11 o'clock. It is Friday. That means it is the Friday free-for-all. This is your opportunity to lead the discussion. This is the people's hour, as we'll call it. This is your opportunity to carry on conversations that we had earlier in the week. Something that we touched on and maybe you didn't get a chance to comment on or want to continue that discussion, that certainly is something we can do during the Friday free-for-all. It's an opportunity to bring new discussions to the table, something that we didn't touch on, something you think needs to be brought to the attention of our faithful listenership. That's an opportunity to do so as well. It's also an opportunity, folks. I know we focus a lot on the negative, right? We focus on all the bad stuff that's going on, and rightly so, I think. I think that's the stuff that people are talking about. But the Friday free-for-all is the Friday free-for-all, and that means you can talk about whatever it is on your mind. If you've got perhaps a good news story, perhaps something that, you know, an instance where you had something, somebody went above and beyond, or somebody that you think deserves some congratulations, the Friday free-for-all is the opportunity to do that as well. And I hope that you can join us as part of that conversation. Very quickly, of course, it is Friday. We have the regular cast of characters all lined up for you today. Tim will be here to talk about the goings-on in Ottawa this week. The new Governor General. We'll have a discussion with Tim Powers as part of the show. Alistair Alders, as I mentioned earlier, will be here with the weekend weather forecast. It's looking like Saturday's the pick of the litter. I'm looking forward to getting out there and enjoying it after that rain yesterday. Did you get soaked? I certainly did. So we'll talk to him about that as well. It is that time of the month again. Mortgage 101 will go this weekend. If you're not familiar with that program, it's a monthly program that we do here on the radio station. Clinton Wilkins, our mortgage guru, comes in and we spend an hour talking about topics that all about mortgages, and that's going to happen this weekend. It's a focus on reverse mortgages. If you've ever been curious about how the chip or the reverse mortgage works, this is the week that you need to tune into the show. You can catch all of our shows, of course, on the website, and that includes this show. If you missed something earlier in the week you want to talk about or you want to listen to, then that is where you can find that. Just log onto our website and go into the show tab, and you'll be able to find all of that fun stuff there. Also, Cecil will be here. It's a busy time in sports, right? Thunderbirds are in deeper into the playoffs. We know the Toronto Blue Jays are kind of scuffling, although we were exactly same record as we were at this time last year, so I don't think there's a lot of panic out there, at least not a lot. And of course, the NHL playoffs taking flight. The Montreal Canadiens go for game two tonight, trying to get back into that series. And the Carolina Hurricanes, holy smokes, right? Do you remember when the Toronto Maple Leafs said Freddie Anderson wasn't good enough and we traded him away? Well, now he's showing everybody who Freddie Anderson really is. He's 7-0 in the playoffs. Never been 8-0 in the current, in the modern format, has never been done. Two complete sweeps to start the NHL playoffs hasn't been done in the current format, and the Carolina Hurricanes can do that this weekend. The Hurricanes. Who was talking about the Hurricanes? We were talking a lot about the Avalanche, who, of course, are playing pretty good hockey over there in the Western Conference, but the Hurricanes disposing of the Senators pretty quickly, and now they got Philadelphia on the ropes. So we'll have a discussion with Cecil. All that and more. Very glad that you're here for the Friday edition. We're going to take our first break on the show. We'll get things set up here. And then when we come back, of course, we'll kick off our programming for the day with a conversation about workers' protections and workers' rights with the new president of the Nova Scotia Federation of Labor, Melissa Marsman, will be your guest right after the break.
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0: discussion as of late as it centers around the long-term care strike that we're seeing unfold before our eyes here in Nova Scotia. We know they've been on the picket lines for over 4 weeks. We know there were some discussions yesterday that didn't result in an agreement or a deal. So that strike continues, and when these things happen, it kind of brings the discussion about workers' protections, overtime, and wages right back to the forefront. It gets a lot more oxygen when there's a strike that's very public and is impacting a lot of people, with well over 3,000 workers, and then, of course, the people that they look after all being impacted by this strike. I'm very pleased to welcome to the show today. I think this is the very first time that our next guest has joined us in her role, or her new role, I guess, as the president of the Nova Scotia Federation of Labor, and that is Melissa Marsman. Welcome to the show, Melissa.
1: Thank you, Dan.
0: I guess let's start there. This you were before a committee earlier this week talking about some of these very issues and how Nova Scotia lags behind in a lot of categories when it comes to workers and workers' rights.
1: Mm-hmm. Yes, I did. And we spoke, you know, Nova Scotia, we're still falling behind the rest of Canada when it comes to our minimum standards for protecting our workers. We have the fewer holidays, vacation days, paid sick days. And unfortunately, we have the longest work week at 48 hours than anybody else in Canada.
0: So just so somebody doesn't understand what we're talking about, by law here in Nova Scotia, you have to work, is it 48 hours before you're eligible for overtime?
1: That's correct. 48 hours before you're eligible for overtime in this province.
0: And that is much shorter. I think it's, what, 44 in New Brunswick and 40 in Newfoundland?
1: That's correct. So in New Brunswick, Ontario, and Alberta, it's 44 hours. And then the rest of Canada, it's 40 hours a week.
0: Any indication as to why we're have such a long work week?
1: Honestly, I don't know. But this needs to change, because we know that working long hours, it leads to burnout. It leads to health conditions, and it also reduces life expectancy.
0: Right, not to mention that people try to work overtime because they're trying to make ends meet, right?
1: Right, and I mean, the workforce in Canada now, it's not, you don't have one set employer like we did years ago. People are working multiple jobs. And to make, you know, to make ends meet and not live paycheck to paycheck, folks are working multiple jobs, and they're going to take those hours, and it's going to lead to burnout.
0: We've been talking a lot about wages, Melissa, right, when it comes to this long-term care strike that's happening right now and the difference between minimum wage and that living wage. Your thoughts on that?
1: So there's a big difference. I mean, the minimum wage and the living wage, the difference between that is folks are living paycheck to paycheck, and that's unfortunate. You know, I've been on the picket line with the long-term care strike, and the stories that you hear, there was one story of a worker who'd worked there for 18 years. 18 years has made $4 increase. 18 years ago, this worker could afford an apartment and the necessities to live. And now fast forward 18 years later, and they had to give up their apartment and move back in with their parents because they cannot keep up with the cost of living.
0: Is that purely a government issue, or do you think that employers can play a role in this too? It just feels like that increase, wage increases haven't kept up with inflation across the board.
1: That's true. Yes, employers could do their part too. This would help with keeping retention and keeping those employees. If you pay your workers a fair, decent wage, they're going to want to stay with you as an employer.
0: And it seems that it's a tough hill to climb. And, you know, I'm just looking at the number of strikes that we've seen across Nova Scotia in the last 12 months.
1: Yeah, it really is. But you know, workers deserve a fair wage for the jobs that they're doing in this province.
0: As the Nova Scotia Federation of Labor, Melissa, tell me a little bit about what your role is and how you can advocate across all of the different bargaining units.
1: So we don't bargain at the Federation, but we're always in contact with our affiliate unions, who do a great job for their workers. But one thing would be to go and really meet with the Minister of Labor, to sit down and discuss these issues, and we can pan them out.
0: the discussions with the government these days seem to be difficult at best is probably a good way to describe that. I know that there was some movement. We had a resumption of talks in the long-term care strike yesterday, although it didn't lead to a deal. The government doesn't seem to be very open to having these discussions these days, does it?
1: I don't believe that they have, but the government also needs to understand that it's the workers, it's the people of this province who elect them. So they really need to start having these discussions, whether they're hard or not. It's to sit down and have these discussions.
0: We know the economy is pretty tough out there, and we hear from employers outside of government agencies that say these increases in minimum wage twice this year and that living wage would put a severe strain on their bottom line. What's your response to that?
1: Well, I think when there's money in bank accounts, then that means Nova Scotians are going to go out and spend that money. If you have the money, then you're going to go spend the money. So I would disagree with that. But right now, people aren't spending money because they don't have it.
0: Right. And it doesn't seem like that's getting any better, right?
1: It doesn't. It really, truly doesn't.
0: Melissa, appreciate your time. Have a good weekend, okay?
1: Okay, thank you.
0: That is Melissa Marsman, the new president of the Nova Scotia Federation of Labor, appeared before a standing committee of the government this week, telling and informing the politicians there about this overtime issue, which in the olden days, because of the type of jobs we did, maybe that kind of made sense, but now it just doesn't seem to do that. That's a full 8-hour working day longer than we're seeing in places like Newfoundland. It's a half working day longer than we're seeing across the border in New Brunswick and in places like Alberta and in Ontario. 48-hour work week that feels almost like a 6-day out of 7 work week, isn't it? Those kind of changes, I think, are no-brainers. They're pretty easy to make, and I get it, and I know that employers will push back saying that they just can't afford to pay the overtime, but my goodness. People are working overtime because they're trying to put food on their table and feed their families these days, you know, given our wage situation and given that story that we were just talking about earlier in the show today, that we have the second highest asking rents in Canada. Does that make any sense to you? Certainly doesn't to me. Might be something we can discuss when we open up the telephone lines for the Friday free-for-all. Coming up at the top of the clock, we're going to take another break here on the show. We're going to get an update on the news from Blake. And then on the other side of it, it was a busy one. I say this all the time. It was a busy week in Ottawa. It's always a busy week in Ottawa. But this

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13: It is Friday, May the 8th. Good morning. I'm Blake Priddle in downtown Halifax. It is partly cloudy and 13 degrees. Here's what's making news this hour. No deal has been reached this morning as striking long-term care workers in Nova Scotia resume negotiations with the provincial government. The Canadian Union of Public Employees said workers were resuming talks after 4 weeks of job action. However, this morning, QP just released a statement saying although the offer was better than the last, it is still not a living wage. Workers from more than 30 long-term care homes are on picket lines, with the latest, Shoreham Village in Chester, joining today. A man believed to be responsible for multiple thefts at NSLC stores in the HRM has been arrested. According to Halifax RCMP, officers arrested the man outside the NSLC store on Forest Hills Parkway on Wednesday evening. The suspect was identified as Wilfred Letat Smith of Dartmouth, and he was charged with 11 counts of theft under $5,000 and several counts of possession of property obtained by crime and breach of probation. Smith made his first court appearance in Dartmouth Provincial Court yesterday, and he was released on conditions. The ceasefire between the U.S. and Iran is ongoing, along with military strikes. The two sides continue to battle it out in the Strait of Hormuz with an exchange of fire, while the world waits for a deal. Here's 95.7's Sophia Vavroutsos with more.
14: The latest exchange of fire saw Iran claim to shoot at U.S. ships

0: trying to cross the Strait of Hormuz. President Trump was asked about it.
1: They trifled with us today. We blew them away. They trifled. I call that a trifle.
0: On the American response of launching missiles and drones at Iranian military facilities, Trump called it, quote, a love tap. Retired U.S. military Colonel Cedric Layton breaking down the meaning behind that on CNN.
2: What they're saying is, you can attack a few things here, but we're going to respond. And the hope on the part of the administration is that when the U.S. response is done, that everything is basically over and done with.
0: And Trump says a deal to end the war could be close and include some wins for the U.S.
1: It's an offer that basically said they will not have nuclear weapons. They're going to hand us the nuclear dust.
0: The U.S. is still waiting on Tehran's response to the newest proposal. I'm Sofia Vavaroutsos.
3: The Canadian economy lost 18,000 jobs last month as the unemployment rate rose to 6.9%. Stats Canada released its labor force survey today, which says the country has posted a net decline of 112,000 jobs over the first 4 months of this year. Last time Canada lost so many jobs in a four-month window was during the pandemic. This comes despite an uptick in jobs for the month of March. 95.7 News Time, 11:33, right now in downtown Halifax. It is partly cloudy and 13 degrees. 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

0: All right, welcome back. Friday Free For All is underway. This is your chance to lead the conversation. A couple of lines open if you want to join the conversation and join us and share your thoughts. 902-405-6000 or 1-877-801-8255. Let's go to the phones. We say hello to Jim. Jim, how are you?
1: Good morning, Dan. How are you doing?
0: I haven't heard your voice all week, Jim. Where have you been?
1: Oh, I've been around.
0: It's on your mind.
1: I got two topics, just quick. The first one, is the premier going to be on at some time in the near future?
0: It's never our decision. How's that? We put the request out, but he has to agree to do it. We will. In fact, Vanessa and I were actually chatting about that this morning. So we'll start that ball rolling. Hopefully, we'll get him soon.
1: Okay, I mentioned that because on your show, I was speaking with him on your show a while back, a few months actually, a couple months. And I asked him about the new Highway Traffic Act, I guess whatever it's called, if it would be coming out soon. And he said, yeah, in the next couple months. Well, we've passed that deadline now,
0: May. Yep.
1: And we haven't seen it yet. But we had good coffee with some friends this morning, and the topic came up about e-bikes on the highway. And bikes in general, just with all the so-called $100 million and all that, construction of bike lanes and stuff. And the topic came up that they're wondering if the new act would have a law which requires e-bikes in particular to be licensed, registration, and more or less have a license to be able to drive it on the street. And I think there's one province that has started that or has it in effect for 14 to 17-year-olds in particular. Mm-hmm. But the other thing that came up, which was interesting, was many, many years ago, they used to have a license that the city would give the bikes.
0: Yep.
1: And that was mostly for if they were stolen. So they suggested that just to get some revenue, because after all, you're spending millions of dollars for bikers, yet they don't seem to have to pay anything to use that facility or those lanes. So that came up as a topic, which was real interesting. So I was wondering what kind of pushback people might say on that. I'm in favor of that, by the way, of licensing the bikes. Number two is that I said to you that Polyev would resign in a couple, maybe 2 to 4 months.
0: Mm-hmm.
1: He just recently gave a speech saying that he was going to be the leader and stay on the leader.
0: Conservative conference in Ottawa. Yep.
1: Yeah, okay, he made that quite clear, but I'll suggest to you that, I mean, there are many liberal-minded thinking people like myself that are quite pleased that he'll stay on. We hope he does. I just made the prediction that I didn't think he's going to last, and I think that it won't be up to Pierre Polyev if he stays. It'll be up to his local conservatives or the caucus, whatever, and if Carney stays high in the polls as he is, I think I'll still stick to that little, I didn't make a bet, but I'll still stick to that prediction.
0: Thanks,
1: so
0: Jim.
1: That's all I have to say. Thanks,
0: have a good weekend, sir. Appreciate it.
1: Yeah, you take care. Bye.
0: 902-405-6000, 1-877-801-8255. That is the number. If you want to join the conversation, you can shoot us an email as well. The address, dan.allstrand, allstrand at rci.rogers.com. Ken writes, in the 50s, government and society believed that comic books were a bad influence on children, causing juvenile delinquency. In response, the comic book code was created. I read and collected Marvel comics in the 60s, 70s, and 80s and was never considered to be a punk or a juvenile delinquent. We haven't learned from prohibition that banning alcohol, cigarettes, pot, gambling, or prostitution only creates a lucrative market for criminals to exploit and profit from. And that comes to us from Ken. Back to the phones, and we say hello to Gordon. Gordon, how are you?
2: I'm good, Dan. How are you?
0: I'm well. What's on your mind, sir?
2: Oh, well, I'll talk a little bit about your talk about the social media thing, and then I want to just read you a little excerpt. Anyway, so I'm Gordon Berry, and I'm the founder and leader of the Nationalist Constitutional Reform Party. That's a federal party, and this excerpt I'm going to read is one of the reasons about that. So when you talk about the social media and the government trying to regulate social media for children, that appears to be something that's for the safety of the children, but I assure you that's a lead into the digital identification system, because even you and I, well above the age of 16, are going to have to prove our age to be able to use social media. So that means we're going to have a digital identification to do that. So moving on, with our government was talking to us back, in 2020, 2021, and so on and so forth, and they kept telling us that the COVID vaccines were safe and effective. So I want to read you a short little excerpt from the manufacturing and supply agreement between Pfizer and the government of Canada that was signed in October 26, 2020, and it's a purchaser acknowledgement section. So it says clearly, the purchaser acknowledges that the vaccine and materials related to the vaccine and their components and constituent materials are being rapidly developed due to the emergency circumstances of the COVID-19 pandemic and will continue to be studied after the provision of the vaccine. That little excerpt basically entails that it was an experiment. Further on, it says the purchaser further acknowledges that the long-term effects and efficacy of the vaccine are not currently known and that there may be adverse effects of the vaccine that are not currently known.
0: How many adverse effects have we seen, Gordon? I don't see people lining up on the street with horns blown out of their head.
2: Well, with that acknowledgement, that they're basically, how can they tell us if that was safe and effective?
0: Did you take the vaccine, Gordon? Did you get a shot?
2: No, and I wouldn't.
0: Well, then then your point's moot, right? You don't have to take it, so don't take it.
2: No, my point isn't moot because the fact is that there was informed consent documentation that was sent to the police, and I personally served at least a dozen police stations in Nova Scotia, and they won't even do any investigations into informed consent laws being broken. And the fact is that there's thousands of people that have actually died from that vaccine. We have a vast rise in sudden deaths and turbo cancers that come from that vaccine. And if you want to go look at Pfizer, there's 9 pages of adverse events that are listed in that vaccine. And many people are suffering from these issues.
0: Okay, appreciate it, Gordon. Thank you. Have a good one. 902-405-6000, 1-877-801-8255. Anyway, I'm gonna withhold my comment. 902-405-6000, 1-877-801-8255. Hello, Joe.
3: Good morning. It's about the Halifax Herald.
0: Okay.
3: I love my newspaper in the morning and with my coffee. And the looks I get if I have to take it to a local coffee shop in the comments or something else. I went away, like I've done umpteen times, and you put the stop and the restart in, right?
0: Right.
3: And so the paper didn't come while I was away. I get home and the paper didn't start again. And so I called NASA. They said, oh, because the stop wasn't in there. So I paid for the paper the whole time I was away, didn't get it. I'm home, but I'm not getting it. So I complained. And 2 days later, they gave me a paper, but then they stopped it. Because they had to check out whether I really did get it while I was away. And then I said, just start it again. And we go back and forth on this about 3 times. And so it was stop, start, stop, start, stop, start. So my conspiracy theory, I know you love those, is that the one that owns the Herald now in Ontario.
0: Post Media.
3: Which is owned by a holding company in the U.S., right?
0: Mm.
3: Is they want to wipe out the good service so we get even more people quit the paper. So once the numbers get down to a certain level, we're pretty small potatoes. So they can say, we don't have to do this anymore. If you want it, you get it digitally or you don't get it. So that's my...
0: Oh, okay.
3: That's
0: I understand. I wasn't following you there for a minute, but your contention is that they want to have bad service with the actual delivery of the hard copy so
3: everything.
0: That they don't have to use it anymore.
3: Yes, I think, and so you heard that conspiracy theory first here.
0: There you go, Joe. Have a good weekend, my friend.
3: You too.
0: Thank you. 902-405-6000, 1-877-801-8255. I meant to look and I didn't. We know that Post Media stopped printing the New Brunswick papers in New Brunswick, in Moncton, right? That's the Times and Transcript and the Fredericton paper and the Telegraph Journal. I thought, and I do stand to be corrected on this, but I thought that the Halifax Herald was also being printed in New Brunswick and trucked in here. But and I wonder if that has changed. If somebody out there knows, can you let us know? 902-405-6000, 1-877-801-8255. We're back after the break.
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0: All right, welcome back. Friday Free For All continues. This is your chance to bring your topic of the day to the conversation. We'll certainly have a listen. Doesn't mean we'll agree with it, but we'll certainly have a listen. 902-405-6000 or 1-877-801-8255. Let's go back to the phones and say hello this morning to Ken. Ken, how are you?
1: Not too bad. Dan, yourself?
0: I'm good. What's on your mind today?
1: Oh, I just thought I'd call and apologize for getting under your thin skin there last time I called, because you got quite upset when I was being a little too factual about Kearney. So I'll try not to.
0: I wasn't upset about that. I was upset about your allegation that Brookfield runs the world.
1: Okay. Go on this weekend, go do some research, Dan, and find me things that Brookfield is not attached to Kearney with in this government on right now.
0: Okay.
1: And the caller that came behind me and said, yeah, well, he's only got X amount of shares and all this here. Like, really? I'll make up stickers with Gullible written on them for anybody who wants them, if you really believe that.
0: My goodness, Ken, is there anything that would ever change your mind on Mark Kearney and his involvement with Brookfield?
1: Not a chance. Not a chance.
0: That's fair.
1: Right? There's just too many facts out there, Dan.
0: Okay.
1: I mean, I know you guys, and I'm sad to see Jim turning a blind eye to it too, but I mean, let's take Humboldt. Let's take Humboldt, okay? Let's get away from Brookfield for a minute. Let's go on to something else that he sucks at. Getting rid of criminals. What about the Humboldt bus crash? Can you explain to anybody who's listening out west why Kearney is keeping the driver of that truck in Canada?
0: The Prime Minister's keeping him here, or is the justice system keeping him here?
1: Who's in charge of the justice system?
0: Well, the Prime Minister doesn't run the Supreme Court, my friend. He doesn't. This isn't America. It's not.
1: He's there for the conservatives have tried to put by memos and that to get rid of thugs and all this and all the stuff that's going on in Ontario and out west with extortion and all that, and he does absolutely nothing.
0: Okay. Right? I'll take your word for it.
1: Nothing. And then what he just did, everything's in camera now, right? All the committees go to work there for Veterans Affairs. The Liberals don't even show up, right? And they're doing everything in camera now. Everything's secret. So we just got screwed on the appeals. Anybody going into a war scenario now is not getting any danger pay, or is knocked right below, right? So call your boy and say, yeah, thank you very much for screwing the military.
0: So Kearney's my boy?
1: Well, I haven't seen anybody get so upset when you start talking about Kearney or Brookfield or anything like that, the way that you cut me off the last time. You said, oh, Ken, you're Brookfield's number one support. Click.
0: Well, I asked you if you thought it was a good investment, and you said yes.
1: Well, sure it is, because all the money's going to Brookfield. You'd have to be a fool to invest in that wealth fund. That's going to be nothing but another $25 billion farce for Brookfield and the rest of his companies to get into, right? You think any normal companies in Canada is going to have anything to do with that wealth fund? You'd have to be a fool to invest in it.
0: I don't even understand how that works, Ken, and I have to agree with you on that one. I don't get how the wealth fund works, and I don't know how it's anything else than a bond, and I was pretty clear with that when I had those conversations this week, right?
1: They asked the finance minister, where's the money coming from?
0: Borrowing it.
1: They're borrowing it.
0: Yeah, absolutely they're borrowing. $25 billion.
1: And he's going, oh, well, Norway has a wealth fund, and this company has a, or this country has a wealth fund.
0: Right, I get it.
1: Yes, because they have wealth.
0: Yeah, well, they use royalties from their oil and gas to finance it. Ken, I do agree with that, but I was pretty critical of it, but I really shouldn't be because I'm Kearney's boy, right?
1: Well, you know, then maybe you should. I mean, at least you're starting to at least broach the topics that he's not getting the stuff done and stuff like that, because 3 months ago or 4 months ago, you would hear none of it and you say, oh, thanks for the call, click. And you'd hang up.
0: Ken, have a great weekend. Appreciate the call. Have a good one. 902-405-6000, 1-877-801-825. Hang on, just a minute. It's Mark Carney on the line telling me what I'm supposed to do and say. All opinions are welcome here. I'll certainly listen to them. Doesn't mean I'm going to agree with it. Hello, Doug.
2: Yes, how are you?
0: I'm good. What's on your mind?
2: I would like to know how come the girls, we can't give the girls at McDonald's a tip, but yet we can go to any other fast food store and give them a tip.
0: You can't tip at McDonald's? It's been forever since I've been to McDonald's, Doug, so I don't know if that's true or not. You can't tip at McDonald's?
2: They're not allowed to give it a tip. They called me aside here one day at two of them and said, do not give them a tip.
0: Really?
2: So I said, well, I threw the tip over on the floor, and they said, do not throw your tip across the floor, neither for them to pick up.
0: Huh.
2: So.
0: Didn't know. I don't know if the answer to that is, Doug. I really don't.
2: I don't think it's right.
0: Okay.
2: And government.
0: Yeah.
2: We haven't got a government, so we're not going to get in that discussion.
0: Okay. Fair enough. Have a good weekend, Doug.
2: Thank you. You too.
0: 902-405-6000, 1-877-801-8255. That's the number if you want to join the conversation. A couple lines open, folks, if you want to get in here for the last few minutes of the last open hour of the week. Again, that's 902-405-6000, 1-877-801-8255. Mark writes, hey, Dan, don't dismiss people who disagree with you on the COVID vaccine. Be a lion, not a lamb, he writes. Many folks who didn't want this vaccine and were forced into it by mandates and risk losing their jobs, you think that's okay? Don't believe everything that supposed experts dole out. This was indeed a big experiment, and we were the lambs. But to take your comment, and I do take your comment to heart, Mark, I do. But on the other side of it, there was a lot of so-called experts out there that thought that this thing was going to cause people to just fall over on the streets and by the thousands and tens of thousands. And despite what our previous caller said, yes, there maybe has been some deaths regarding this vaccine, but there are deaths regarded to most vaccines. And I don't think that this was any worse than those. If that was the case, you don't think that there would be people shouting this from the rooftops all over the place? We're talking about the same thing we were talking about 6 years ago. Right? We've had 6 years of data on these vaccines. I just don't buy it. I just don't. It's not Big Pharma. It's not the World Economic Forum putting pressure on me. Or as Jim says, the Mark Carney in my ear telling me to shut up about vaccines. I just don't see it. And I know you're going to say, wow, there's white stuff in people's blood and that there's this 9 pages that Pfizer has with problems with this vaccine, right? But, like, this was a global rollout. Global rollout. And if there was a hint that this thing was killing people more than any other vaccine would, don't think that would be public? That's all I'm saying. 902-405-6000, 1-877-801-8255. Last word goes to Joanne. Joanne, how are you?
3: Good, thanks, Don. Dan, how are you?
0: I'm good. What's on your mind today?
3: First-time caller.
0: Appreciate that.
3: Thank you. Just want to say I love your show.
0: Thank you.
3: But I do have a suggestion for a topic.
0: Sure.
3: And one would be to have Gloria McCuskey on for maybe half hour, an hour. And because I love every time she comes in on, and she always has great ideas and great responses. So I just thought it would be really interesting to hear more than just for a comment, but hear for a couple more, half hour, an hour, whatever you can get her on for.
0: Joanne, I know she's listening, and you probably just made her day. Appreciate it.
3: All right. Thank you, Dan.
0: That's going to do it, folks, for this edition of the Friday Free For All. Thanks to everybody who picked up the phone, dialed the numbers, and joined the conversation. I truly do look forward to this segment each and every day, and we're going to do it again when we return on Monday. And very quickly, before I forget, I'll mention this one more time before the show ends. We didn't have Rob Snow yesterday on the Now You Know after our show ends, and that is, I think, going to happen again today. He is ill. He's sick. and unavailable from the source. So if you're waiting and you're wondering why you didn't hear Rob yesterday and why you're not going to hear him today, that is the reason why. He's under the weather. We wish him the very best, and hopefully we'll hear back from him on Monday. We're going to take a break. We're going to mix things up on the Friday edition. We're going to welcome our meteorologist, Alistair Alders, in early today. Is it because there's something going on in the weather? Probably not. But we'll find out after the news.
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0: It is Friday, May the 8th. Good afternoon. I'm Blake Priddle in downtown Halifax. It is partly cloudy and 13 degrees. Here's what's making news this hour. The union representing striking long-term care workers in Nova Scotia says renewed talks with the government failed to reach an agreement yesterday. The Canadian Union of Public Employees said it presented two offers as talks went into the early morning, but there was little movement from the province. It said the government's new offer increased wages, but still wouldn't give some workers a living wage. Provincial officials could not immediately be reached for comment on the strike. A Dartmouth man believed to be responsible for multiple thefts at NSLC stores in the HRM has been arrested.
14: According to Halifax RCMP, Wilfred Letaz-Smith was arrested on Wednesday evening outside the NSLC store on Forest Hills Parkway. Smith is facing 11 counts of theft under $5,000 and 11 counts of possession of property obtained by crime and 9 counts of breach of probation. He appeared in Dartmouth Provincial Court yesterday and has since been released on conditions. The latest Stats Canada labor force survey shows employers collectively shed 18,000 jobs in April.
15: The agency says with April's decrease, the country has posted a net decline of 112,000 jobs over the first 4 months of the year. The last time Canada lost so many jobs in a four-month window was during the pandemic. The unemployment rate rose 2 ticks to 6.9%, returning to where it was back in October, largely because more people were looking for work. StatCan also reported average hourly wages were up 4.5% from this time a year ago. Michelle said again, the Canadian Press.
14: Partial results from local elections in England show big losses for Prime Minister Keir Starmer's governing Labour Party and gains for the hard-right Reform UK Party. AP correspondent Charles de Ledesma has more.
16: The local elections votes are being widely seen as an unofficial referendum on Keir Starmer, whose popularity has plummeted since he was elected less than 2 years ago. Reform UK, led by Nigel Farage, has won hundreds of local council seats in working-class areas in England's north that once were solid Labour turf. The pitch is likely to change throughout Friday as results come in from the majority of local councils, including Labour strongholds like London. A Labour rout could trigger moves by restive party lawmakers to oust a leader who led them to power in July 2024. I'm Charles de Ledesma.
14: AP Washington correspondent Sagar Meghani reports the Pentagon has started releasing UFO files.
17: The Pentagon has started releasing new files on UFOs. President Trump teased the release last week.
18: I think some of it's going to be very interesting to people.
17: This batch includes FBI documents, NASA astronaut transcripts, and videos showing unidentified objects captured by military sensors in locations from Japan to North America. Congress told the Pentagon 4 years ago to start releasing decades of UFO sighting files, as some military members reported seeing unexplained aircraft. A 2024 report revealed hundreds of new so-called unexplained anomalous phenomena incidents, but no evidence the government had ever confirmed sighting alien technology. The Pentagon says the public can draw its own conclusions from these files. Sagar Meghani, Washington.
14: 95.7 News Time, 12:04. Right now in downtown Halifax, it is partly cloudy and 13 degrees. For more news at any time, you can follow us on X or visit halifax.citynews.ca.
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0: Next open hour is on Monday at 11 o'clock. If you want to continue the conversation from earlier, then by all means, more than welcome to call between 11 and 12 on Monday. Yeah, this is the Fabulous Friday edition of the program, and normally we wait till 12:30 to welcome our next guest in, but because he's so excited about the weekend forecast, we've decided to bring our meteorologist, Alistair Alders, in a little bit early. I'm not jinxing you, am I?
21: Not.
0: All right, Alistair, yesterday, let's start with yesterday.
21: Mm-hmm.
0: That was a pretty heavy rain.
21: Yeah, we had, you know, the rain, it kind of came in two waves. We had that first, you know, round move in fairly early in the morning, and then we had that second round coming in later morning and for the afternoon, and that just featured quite a bit of persistent, at least steady rain with those embedded downpours. And there were a few reports of thunderstorms outside of the Halifax area. I know many heard lots of comments of people who did hear it here in the city. So it was certainly an active day. Generally speaking, it was about 25 to 30 millimeters of rain that did fall yesterday. Some areas got a little bit more. But, you know, certainly, you know, month to date, we're only, you know, 8 days into May, and we're already on track for, you know, a pretty, not, I don't want to say that, you know, we will necessarily exceed the normal monthly rainfall, but, you know, at Stanfield, you know, when you factor in what we've had so far this month, we're up to 76 millimeters and Shearwater 78 millimeters, and the average is about 110 to 120 millimeters. So we're already well on the way towards the average. April precipitation was a bit variable. It was slightly below here in the Halifax area. But we have obviously been in somewhat of a consistent, unsettled pattern. So this rain, I mean, certainly at this time of year, I know we would like a little bit more sunshine or at least some longer stretches of sunshine, but I don't think there are too many complaints about the rain just because, you know, this is when the peak wildfire season really starts to enter the conversation. Obviously things can dry out very easily at this time of year and the winds can ramp up. I mean, look at how windy it was during, you know, most of the week. That was a little unusual, I mean, because the winds didn't even die down at night. Obviously this time of year, you know, things dry out very easily. The winds whip up in the afternoon and that wildfire risk does increase. So we'll take the rain, I think, and we'll keep on this pattern of hopefully some back and forth.
0: What was responsible for that wind?
21: So essentially what we had happen, we had a very strong ridge of high pressure that moved in and then it was parked once again, you know, kind of near Newfoundland. We had talked about last week, there was a blocking high sitting to the east of Newfoundland. Once again, we had an area of high pressure that set up there. And we had a very slow moving cold front trough in the jet stream, cold front tracking along it that the blocking high really slowed its progression. It was hung up over northwest New Brunswick for quite a bit. So essentially what happens is you get the tightening of the pressure gradient between the high and the trough. And essentially that strengthened the isobars, increasing those southerly winds that were gusting quite persistent, you know, between 40 and 50, even at times to 60 and 70. And as I mentioned, we usually see the winds die down at nighttime, but for a couple of nights, you know, the winds were quite steady through the nighttime, and it was all because we really had that tight pressure gradient that didn't let up until that cold front finally moved through yesterday.
0: Blew the windows out of my, it was rattling my bedroom windows for like 3 days.
21: Yes, it was.
0: And it didn't change direction.
21: It didn't change direction. It was very persistent in both where it was coming in from and in the speed. I mean, some nights, you know, maybe diminished a little bit. But like I said, we were seeing consistent gusts between 40 and 50 and at times to 60 or higher. So I even noticed, you know, my neighbor across the street had a piece of siding on his home that ripped off. So there was a few green bins that were blown around. So it was certainly a gusty and persistent wind that we usually don't see. But obviously, with that high really just blocking everything up, was kind of the perfect recipe to get those strong, persistent winds.
0: Not a bad day out there today. Sun was out earlier. It looks like it's behind a cloud now. This is kind of what we can expect today and tomorrow.
21: Tomorrow, I would say a little bit brighter. Today, we're seeing, you know, what I would call a mix of sun and cloud. We have cooler air moving in behind the system, and I should say cooler air aloft. You know, temperatures will be in the mid-teens this afternoon, but with the cooler air aloft and the trigger from a trough hanging back from yesterday's system, it provides that instability we need for these pop-up showers and a risk for some of thunder showers, more so in the north today. We could see a few showers pass through here in the Halifax area today, but more so it's just responsible for generating those clouds. We see the skies clear out tonight, and then tomorrow, a sunny start, more so a mix of sun and cloud again in the afternoon because we see a bit of that instability. Inland locations might see a shower pop up in the afternoon. Again, it will be areas in the north and east that have a better chance, but overall, I do think more sunshine in the mix overall tomorrow, and temperatures will be quite similar to today, which is good. More widespread showers, though, move in Saturday night and will be around for Mother's Day, unfortunately, Sunday.
0: Well, it's an opportunity to celebrate mom, and a lot of people are doing brunches and doing dinners and such, and it will be a day, I guess, to, for the most part, be indoors.
21: I think so. It looks like, you know, the day might not necessarily be a complete washout, but the showers, they're going to be scattered and off and on throughout the day. So looks like if you do have any outdoor plans, maybe reschedule or at least have the rain jacket and the umbrella handy because the weather, unfortunately, not ideal. Or maybe you can move your plans, you know, to Saturday and take advantage of the nice weather we'll have tomorrow.
0: Starting next week, Alistair, we know we're going to have a rainy day on Sunday. Does that carry on through Monday and Tuesday?
21: Unfortunately, it does. I mean, now I say unfortunately, but I did just say, you know, this rainy pattern isn't a bad thing at this time of year, but it does look like we will see the unsettled pattern generally continuing. So looks like Monday will be a cloudy day with some on and off showers. I don't think, again, it will be a washout, but showers will be around. Temperatures staying, you know, right around where they should be for this time of year. And then we do have another system that looks to roll in on Tuesday. That will bring likely more widespread showers or periods of rain through Tuesday. So it's a wet, unsettled start to the week early next week. We do get a bit of a break towards the middle of the week, but it does look like in general, you know, what we're seeing is this bit of a trough in the jet stream. And of course, the jet stream is what helps direct our weather systems around. And because it's kind of sending them in our direction, we're getting these systems that consistently roll in. So I'm not saying it's going to be, you know, rain every day. It certainly won't be. But looks like, you know, as we head towards the middle of the month, generally going to be in this active jet stream pattern where we are getting systems rolling through that are bringing some rain. You know, temperatures, though, look to stay seasonable, which is good. You know, especially at the end of April, we had those cooler temperatures. It does look like generally seasonable and at times a bit above as we go through towards the middle of the month. So that is welcome news, but we will have these rain systems, you know, kind of coming in and out, you know, every other day or so.
0: Rain helping with the drought?
21: We're waiting for the new update from Agriculture and Agri-Food Canada. I'd have to say it can't be, or it has to be helping, especially in New Brunswick, where they finally had above normal precipitation in April, and they were suffering the most still from the drought. So fingers crossed, it has to be, I would say, because it's just been persistent. And as I mentioned, we've had quite a bit of it. So we'll get that update probably, I want to say hopefully Monday, if not Tuesday, from what the status was at the end of April. But I would say that it looks like in general, we're hopefully back to kind of, you know, if not all areas are out of it, that most will hopefully be, which is good news.
0: We know, and I don't want to look too far down the road, but we know that next weekend is the Victoria Day long weekend.
21: Yes.
0: And that can be the time when people start thinking about their outdoor stuff.
21: Cottages open up, campers, trailers,
0: gardens,
21: yep.
0: Flower beds, flower baskets.
21: An official start to summer.
0: Right. And, you know, we've been still getting those cold nights, Alistair, and that always is a fear to people who spend a lot of money on the outdoor stuff. Another week, are we going to be out of the danger of frost?
21: I mean, it looks like in general that we're pretty much out of that. I mean, at least here in the city, you know, depending on where you're listening, those lower lying areas,
0: absolutely,
21: the risk will continue through the middle and later stages of the month. But, you know, when I look at the overnight lows I'm forecasting, you know, for the next, you know, 5 days or so, you know, generally mid and upper single digit overnight lows. So, I mean, there's no threat of frost in the immediate forecast. I know some people, you know, they wait till the last full moon at the end of May into early June. You know, some people may still want to do that, but I think here in the Halifax area, we're generally past that risk. I mean, can't say with 100% certainty that, you know, that we won't have a chilly night or two, you know, for the rest of the month, but it looks like in general that at least the risk of a hard frost is now past us. Fingers crossed, but always important to, you know, if anything that's delicate, you know, make sure you have the backup plan to be able to cover them up or bring them in.
0: Keep the covers close by. Alistair, have a great weekend, my
21: friend.
0: You too, Dan. And you can hear his forecasts every weekday in the morning and afternoon drives. And you can always hear him here on Fridays as we set up your weekend. Time for us to take another break. When we come back, it is Emergency Preparedness Week. We talked about what we should do and get our families ready for disasters and have those emergency kits handy. But what about our furry friends? What do we do with our pets? How do we plan for emergencies for our four-legged friends? We're back after the break.
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0: Welcome back to the Fabulous Friday edition of the program. We've been spending some time this week taking part in Emergency Preparedness Week. We know that these things happen in our part of the world, and it's normally we gravitate to things like tropical storms and hurricanes, to piggyback off our last segment with our meteorologist, Alistair Alders. But we also know that we've had to deal in recent years with forest fires. We've had to deal with evacuations because of traffic accidents in the past. We've had to deal with situations that we're not normally accustomed to and where we have to react very quickly. And it makes a lot of sense when we think about it to have a plan in place, right? You know, what to do, where to go, what kind of stuff to have that kit ready, to have the water ready, to have the go bag ready, and all of our prescriptions and all of that stuff. But sometimes in our busy lives, we forget about part of our families, and that is our pets, right? Pets have needs too, right? Maybe not as big a kit as the one that we prepare for our families, but we certainly can't forget our four-legged friends when it comes to planning for disasters. And I'm very pleased to welcome from the Disaster Animal Response Team of Nova Scotia, that's Dardanes, and that is its communications director, Catherine Stevens. Catherine, how are you?
1: I'm great. How are you doing today?
0: I am well. I did not know we had a disaster animal response team. What do you guys do?
1: So we, in the province, set up and run emergency evacuation centers for your pets in times of disaster. So similar to you mentioned about the fires or hurricanes, when there is a disaster, the Red Cross is activated to set up a human shelter. And then if there are pet needs involved, they activate us and we come and set up a shelter. And you were talking about four-legged friends. We take that all the way to no-legged friends. So we do cats, dogs, birds, reptiles, and pocket pets. So hamsters, gerbils, chinchillas, rats, things like that.
0: Right. I can remember vividly being on at the fire site at the Tantallon wildfires a couple of years ago, and those good folks that were going into the fire zone to try and rescue people's pets, and the welcome sense of relief people had when they would come out and they'd have their dog or their cat in those carriers. I'll never forget that.
1: Yes, it's amazing. Our first responders in this province, although it is always human life first, you know, the first responders are trained to go in and look for pets. And that leads into a segue of, you know, the preparedness piece for pets, you know, again, having the plan and include your pets in that plan, but have a buddy system. So if you are not home, many of us work as well as volunteer. So what if you're not home? What's a plan? Do you have a family member you can call? Do you have a neighbor that may know where your pet hides in your house? Because if somebody comes into your house, sometimes your pets aren't always, you know, happy about that. So they will go and hide. So we need to know, you know, people need to know where they are. And that would be the same for a fire, right? We recommend having a house plan or a floor plan that, you know, shows, you know, places where your, you know, pet might like to hide. Again, we're talking about the go bag. Everybody's, you know, alert or emergency bag looks different. One of the things you can do, though, here in the province is make sure you prepare ahead of time by subscribing to alerts in your area so you know that they're going to be, you know, there is going to be an evacuation, but evacuate early. Don't wait. That way you can take what you need in case you're unable to come back into your home. We saw it with the fires. Many people thought I was going to be out a day or two. Some people, unfortunately, did not have a home to come back to.
0: Right.
1: So the planning ahead makes you able to take, you know, do you want to go the sentimental route and, you know, take your pictures and all those things, but have all that documentation ready. The same is for your pet. Have all the vet's records. Have, you know, a list of emergency phone numbers. Have the toys, and they need the toys and the blankets. Make sure if you may not want to stay in the shelter, so do you have a boarding facility, a vet's office, or a boarding kennel somewhere that will take your pets in case you can't get to a shelter. And with the hurricanes or any storm, it's best to bring your pets inside before the storm starts.
0: Right.
1: And, you know, try to keep them, you know, calm and safe. There are calming treats you can give them. Put them in a room. Cover their kennel over if it's a pet or a cage with a blanket. Have some nice music so that doesn't bother them. We also recommend microchipping your pet. And it's the safest way to ensure if they do get lost, that they can be returned safely to you. We talk about callers, secure carriers, and an important thing that many people don't realize is after the storm, before you let your pets outside, check your yard for not only your family, but for your pets as well, because you have to look for downed power lines. Debris may have blown into your yard. So there's different things like that. And as you walk your pet every day, they may stop, you know, a dog will stop a few times and leave their scent markers. But in a severe rainstorm, some of those markers might get washed away. So just make sure you check things out before you let them outside.
0: A lot of this stuff, Catherine, feels a lot like common sense, but in an emergency situation, common sense isn't common.
1: And there are, you know, folks that will say, you know, well, you know, it's not going to happen here. It's never happened here. And as we found out, you know, even way back to our first activation, which was the Porter's Lake fire,
0: right.
1: You know, people were going back into unsafe situations to get their pets. Because, you know, they went to work and thought it was just another beautiful sunny day. So it is, you know, we're out there and, you know, as much as, you know, we try to do tabling events, we're heading to Liverpool this weekend to do an emergency preparedness event down there.
0: Mm-hmm.
1: So, yeah, it's just about getting out and, you know, showing people the importance of emergency preparedness, not only for you, your family, but also for your pets as well, because we want to return them safely from harm to home.
0: And I would assume it's important to not only have this plan in place and to go through all those steps you listed, Catherine, but to have a conversation with everybody in the family so everybody's on the same page, right?
1: That's exactly correct. When we talk about the plan, you go from step to finish. Include your family, your children, you know, let them go with you to pick out their own emergency backpack and then, you know, show them, you know, here's what you may need in it. So they're taking part, so they're excited. And, you know, I've done some presentations to daycares and different organizations, and they get excited when they know, yes, I'm going to be helping. And it's a great learning experience for them as well.
0: Catherine, is there a resource, an online resource we can log on to if we want to learn some more about this?
1: There certainly is. You can visit our website at www.dartns.org. We have some social media pages at dartnscoms. We'll get you to our Instagram or our Twitter page. And we have a Facebook main page and a Facebook group page.
0: Appreciate your time. Have a great event in Liverpool and have a good weekend.
1: Thank you. You as well.
0: Thank you. Catherine Stevens from the DART NS. That's the Disaster Animal Response Team of Nova Scotia. When we come back, you heard the stories earlier today. You heard us talk about them earlier today as well. Nova Scotia now has the second highest asking rent on average than almost everywhere in Canada, except for British Columbia. We are more expensive now than Ontario. What does that mean for the housing market? What does that mean for the affordability crisis? And what does that mean if you're perhaps thinking about getting into the real estate market? Are you looking at buying a home? When we ask mortgage questions, of course, we go to our friend and our source. That is the host of Mortgage 101, and it's Clinton Wilkins, and he's going to join us right after the news.
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10: It is Friday, May the 8th. Good afternoon. I'm Blake Priddle in downtown Halifax. It is sunny and 13 degrees. Here is what's making news this hour. The union representing striking long-term care workers in Nova Scotia says renewed talks with the government failed to reach an agreement yesterday. The Canadian Union of Public Employees says it presented two offers as talks went into the early morning, but there was little movement from the province. It said the government's new offer increased wages, but still wouldn't give some workers a living wage. A man believed to be responsible for multiple thefts at NSLC stores in the HRM has been arrested. According to Halifax RCMP, officers arrested the man outside the NSLC store on Forest Hills Parkway on Wednesday evening. The suspect was identified as Wilfred Letaz Smith of Dartmouth, and he was charged with 11 counts of theft under $5,000 and several counts of possession of property obtained by crime and breach of probation. Smith made his first court appearance in Dartmouth Provincial Court yesterday, and he has since been released on conditions. Canada's unemployment rate rose to 6.9% in April, up from 6.7% in March. Statistics Canada says the economy shed 18,000 jobs in April after an increase of 14,000 in March. While the country added 67,000 more jobs on a year-over-year basis, Canada has lost 112,000, mostly manufacturing and wholesale sector jobs, since January. The agency also says average hourly wages were up 4.5% in April from a year ago. Ontario's chief medical officer of health says a couple that was on board a cruise ship amid a deadly hantavirus outbreak is asymptomatic and isolating after returning home. The two people are in the Grey Bruce Public Health Units area and are being monitored for 45 days. That's the longest potential incubation period for hantavirus. Four other Canadians are still on board the cruise ship that has seen three people die from the rodent-borne Andes virus, the only strain of hantavirus known to be capable of transmitting between humans. Iran's military has released footage.

0: of what it claims are its forces firing missiles. Here's AP correspondent Charles de Ledesma with the report.
1: The U.S. military says it intercepted Iranian attacks on three Navy ships in the Strait of Hormuz and targeted Iranian military facilities responsible for attacking U.S. forces, highlighting the fragility of a month-old ceasefire between the two countries. Central Command adds in a social media post, the U.S. forces intercepted unprovoked Iranian attacks and responded with self-defense strikes, adding no ships were hit. Iran and the U.S. are trading blows as their negotiators seek a deal to end the fighting. So far, they've avoided a return to all-out war. I'm Charles de Ledesma.
0: 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Right now in downtown Halifax, it is sunny and 12 degrees. 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
4: Time certainly flies when you are having fun, and it seems like it was just a month ago that our next guest was sitting in the studio with us, and we were talking about the April edition of Mortgage 101, and that was a good show. And if you want to catch it, you can go onto our website and pick off the back catalog of Mortgage 101 shows, or you can wait until this weekend to get the brand new May edition. It's fresh and new and shiny, and it'll be there tomorrow. It'll be on the air here on the radio station at 11 o'clock, and the host of that, of course, joins us here quite frequently, and that is our mortgage guru and friend, that's Clinton Wilkins. Clinton, how are you?
5: I'm doing just great, Dan. Happy Friday.
4: I saw some data today, and I don't know if this comes as much as a surprise to you. It certainly, I think, is one of those landmarks that we hit here in Nova Scotia that I think will raise some of the awareness of the ongoing affordability crisis here. New data released this week said that Nova Scotia's asking rents have gone up 3%. As compared to the rest of the country that have fallen, I think it was by 4.3%. Mm-hmm. We have the second highest asking rent in Canada. We're ahead of Ontario now.
5: I'm not surprised. You know, for years, we have had more demand in this marketplace than we've had supply. But I think the tides are shifting on the rents. And even the Canadian Mortgage and Housing Corporation, they're putting out these data points all the time. And the rents have softened some here in Halifax. I'm even seeing it driving around the streets. Like now some of these landlords are giving some incentives, maybe like first month free and stuff like that. There's hundreds and hundreds of units coming online. So I think 12 months time, it's going to be a different story here for the rents. But this is a hangover from, you know, 2020, 2021, where the population grew just so drastically here in Halifax. There weren't enough places for people to live. Well, I can tell you there weren't enough places for people to buy a home, and there certainly weren't enough places for people to rent a home either. So I'm not surprised that, you know, we have the second most expensive, you know, rent compared to what's going on here in our economy here
4: only
5: in Halifax.
4: Behind British Columbia, you know, Vancouver, the housing market there's insane.
5: That's a whole different kettle of fish, right? But you know what? I think Halifax is the new Vancouver, to be frank. You know, their house prices just have gone up. Here, again, we have a great place to live and do business, and we're close to a lot of other, you know, big cities. You know, I love Halifax. I think it's a great place, but, you know, we do need more housing. We need all types of housing. But I can tell you, looking around the cranes, and I drove down Roby Street on my way to the studio today, there's a lot of construction going on, and there's going to be more and more apartments coming online.
4: Clinton, the perennial argument when it comes to rents versus mortgages is A, that you have equity and you know, that's an investment and that can be part of your retirement plan. And I often get asked the question, well, if you're going to spend $2,300, which is the average, on an apartment, can't you get a mortgage that would match that and then you'll have equity? Can you see something close enough within commutable distance here where you can get a mortgage payment to about $2,300 a month?
5: Oh, absolutely. I mean, you could probably get a $500,000-$600,000 home at that type of price point for a mortgage payment. And we need to remember that mortgage payment is made up of two components. It's made up of a component of interest, but it's also made up of a component of principal, and you're paying down that principal. So this is why typically homeowners have a higher net worth overall than renters, because the property hopefully is going to appreciate. And we've had a very good track record of properties appreciating, maybe not as much as they were in Ontario and BC, but guess what? Now they have very soft housing markets, but our housing market is very strong. Our housing market here has increased about 3% last year. Yes, we were in double-digit growth, like over COVID and stuff. That's not sustainable. So a 3% growth or so. So let's say the property value goes up, but every time you're making this mortgage payment, and if it is $2,300 a month, a portion of that payment is going towards paying down that principal as well. So really your net worth is increasing in theory every single month as you pay this mortgage down.
4: In the May edition of Mortgage 101, well, we're going to talk about the Bank of Canada. We're going to talk about what that means to the various mortgage vehicles that are out there, the fixed, the variables, those kind of things. But we're also going to spend some time on something that I think, and I'm using me as an example, didn't really know a whole lot about. And we joke about it in the show that, you know, we've all seen the commercials. And that is these reverse mortgages. Mm-hmm. Clinton, what's your experience with reverse mortgages in this market?
5: You know, I'm really getting more and more familiar with them kind of every day. We have a real aging population here in Halifax, and we are seeing clients, no word of a lie, you know, they're owning these homes free and clear, but they're living off of CPP and OAS. Let's be frank. That's not enough money to really live a good life. Like, you told me a story while we were, you know, on the air and you were getting your groceries, and there was a little old lady at the till and she had a $100 bill, but her grocery bill was $140.
4: Right.
5: You know, everyone's feeling this pinch right now, but I think the most vulnerable part of our population today really are seniors. And, you know, it might be that with a reverse mortgage, you can even get one maybe at 55 years old onward. That's the very, very minimum. But the majority of the clients that we're seeing are 60, 70, 80, 90 years old that are getting a reverse mortgage. And it's not just because, hey, they were irresponsible and they needed to pay off a mortgage that they had and they can't afford the payments. That's not always the case. We're seeing folks that the home is free and clear and they're using this vehicle to almost get an annuity that's tax-free and they're borrowing. So sure, it goes up every month. And there's obviously other people that might have had a mortgage before and they can pay it off with a reverse mortgage. But I think one of the biggest ones that we're seeing, it's keeping people in the home. So, you know, there can be health issues, accessibility issues, and people need access to capital to maybe keep them in that actual home. And I think there's some stigma around this reverse mortgage business. And, you know, the primary lender that we're doing business with is Home Equity Bank, the CHIP product. You probably have seen Kurt Browning on the commercials and things. And Patty Lovett Reed, who has one of their chief operators there. And with this product, I think there was a lot of stigma. And, you know, I've been doing this for 21 years. And yeah, we were doing some CHIPs, you know, over the last 20 years, but there wasn't really the uptick. And I can tell you the last couple of years, the demand has just been increasing and increasing. And I think part of it is the families are becoming better with this situation. I think at one time, you know, and I can feel this myself. It's like, you know, if your parents are going to pass away, if they have a home, you might want to get an inheritance. Like, I mean, people don't bank on this, but I think they're becoming more okay seeing their parents live a better life in retirement. And I think that's the best part of this type of product is getting that advice. And the advice piece is just so important.
4: Lots of questions about CHIPs or reverse mortgages. We do our best to answer those on this edition of Mortgage 101. As I mentioned earlier, you can catch that on Saturday and Sunday at 11 o'clock. Also, as part of that episode, Clinton, you took the wraps off of an event that you're going to have.
5: Oh, yes. Shortly. And Dan's going to be there as well. I've already like signed him up, even though he hasn't officially registered yet. We're having an event on May 24th, and it's a Mother's Day, Father's Day event. We're calling it an afternoon for parents and grandparents. We're hosting it. It's at a new spot called Public, and it is on South Park right across from the Public Gardens. And it's going to be on Sunday, May 24th. So kind of halfway between Mother's Day and Father's Day. And no, we're not going to get into a big sales pitch or any of this stuff. It's really going to be more about a celebration. And we're going to call it almost like a little high tea. So you can come for, you know, tea, coffee, you know, a little sandwich, a sweet, maybe a Caesar or mimosa and celebrate. And, you know, bring one of your, you know, people that you know, I think could maybe benefit from this. We're going to have some people there from Home Equity Bank. They're helping us sponsor it. And, you know, we'll probably give like a little 10-minute talk, but, you know, a couple hours, a nice afternoon. And we'd love for folks that, you know, our listeners to come. I think it's a great chance to, you know, meet us and talk and, you know, ask questions, you know, and break down some of these barriers. And I think we do this a lot on our show for Mortgage 101. We break down the barriers of talking about people's finances. It's taboo. Let me tell you, seniors, they don't want to talk about their income, their assets, or their credit. I talk about it every single day, and we want to try to break down some of those barriers. 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
4: 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Have a great weekend.
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4: 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We're going to take a break. 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
4: NHL playoffs into the second round, and some teams are already on the brink of elimination. The Major League Baseball season continues. The only team I think that's struggling worse than the Toronto Blue Jays these days are their Boston Red Sox. And that's going to sit well with our next guest, and that's Cecil Wright. Cecil, how are you?
18: See how you are. You have to just try to go right for the jugular, don't you?
4: Well, it's tough to have a team that's in worse shape than the Jays this season. It really is.
18: Yeah, but, I mean, you know, Derek Crochet is on the injured list.
4: Right.
18: Sonny Gray just came off the injured list.
4: Right.
18: I mean, our Suarez, the big free agent signing, he's not on the injured list, but looks like he might miss a spot in his rotation. The Red Sox have had to call up about five minor leaguers already to fill in as starting pitchers, man. They're in trouble.
4: As were the Jays, and we're starting finally to get some of our walking wounded back.
18: Well, it must make you feel better to know that your boy Bo Bichette isn't having the greatest years either.
4: Right? And, you know, like, I never wish anybody ill that leaves the team. I really don't. Like, if that's your decision to go to the bright, shiny lights of New York and try and win a World Series with the Mets, that's very cool. But just to watch that unfold in New York, where you have, what, 30 seconds to prove yourself, it certainly must be tough on him.
18: Well, then they were contemplating putting him at shortstop because the regular shortstop got hurt.
4: Right.
18: And then, you know, I guess they practiced him there and they said, nah, maybe we'll just keep him at third.
4: There you go. It's not that much of a difference. It's, 45 feet, but it makes a difference. It certainly does.
18: Well, certainly the shortstop has much more range than a third base. A third baseman is no more than a step or two to their left or right. But shortstop, you know, you have to be a fantastic athlete. Every major league shortstop is a fabulous athlete, whether they're hitting the ball or not. The athleticism of these guys is spectacular.
4: National Hockey League playoffs in the news, but we can't, of course, not address the draft lottery this week. And lo and behold, the Toronto Maple Leafs found a way to fix the lottery and
18: again.
4: And have secured the first overall pick. Cecil, I got to ask the question because I'm on the fence on it. Do you keep it or do you trade it?
18: If I am the Toronto Maple Leaves, notice I said leaves and not Leafs.
4: Understood.
18: There's no one player on earth who can, you know, cure all that ails them. I would trade that pick, and I'd get back a future number one and a couple of bodies that can help you right now. And I don't know who that would be, but I'm sure that there are about 15 teams in the league who would be lining up making offers.
4: It's got to be a tough decision for a brand-new general manager. That being said, if we don't trade that and we go with McKenna, does that correct the problems that have kept the Toronto Maple Leafs from winning? And I don't think it is.
18: As my mother used to say, N-O spells no.
4: Right. You know,
18: they need way more than Gavin McKinnon. He's a great young player. He's going to be a great player in the league. However, they need more help than that one person can give them. I think they're thinking, well, you know, if we match him up with Austin Matthews, listen, didn't you learn something about Austin Matthews this year?
4: Right. Right.
18: So match them up all you want. It's not going to work. Trade that pick, get some bodies and a couple other draft picks for them, and now perhaps you're setting yourself up for the future. Make sure you get a good, solid defenseman for once in your life.
4: Well, that's just it. If they keep the pick and they draft McKenna or that Swedish winger that is apparently 1A and 1B, that being said, having Austin Matthews on a top line with a Mitch Marner-like winger didn't work the first time, and we got rid of the Mitch Marner. So why do we want to bring another Mitch Marner-like winger back?
18: And right? Is Mitch Marner still playing?
4: He is. He's playing with and he's scoring goals, too, and he's getting points almost every game. Go figure, right?
18: Hey, that's a great move, Toronto. Great move. So let's bring in another exact same type performer. Then we'll give him a couple of years, get rid of him, and watch him blossom somewhere else. Come on. Get as many bodies, bodies who are ready for the National Hockey League. I mean, a lot of guys will do well in the AHL thinking that that's all they need to prove to show that they're competitive in the NHL. And that's not the fact, especially in the playoffs. My God, playoff hockey is so defensive-minded, and that's why Toronto always suffers. It's not because of their offense. It's because they suck defensively.
4: Right, and they need a number one NHL shutdown defenseman to start and then build from there, and bringing a winger in doesn't fix that. Got to ask you very quickly about the playoffs, Cease. The Carolina Hurricanes certainly are for real, are they not?
18: They certainly are. I told you a couple of months ago that I hated when Boston played against Carolina because Carolina is just so gritty and they're cocky and they're in your face. I love the way they play the game. I just love it. And because of the absence of the Florida Panthers, I'm going to go out on a limb, and I'm predicting Carolina's coming out of the East.
4: And the West, Colorado certainly is in the driver's seat there. But the Golden Knights series is a competitive series, but it's starting to feel like a Carolina-Colorado final, right?
18: And I would love that. I think that would be the best possible scenario for the NHL.
4: Be nice to see Nate in the Stanley Cup final again, wouldn't it?
18: I would like to see him win it so he could bring the cup back here again.
4: Right. Yeah. Yeah. We get to at least see it, even though my team won't win it. My team hasn't won it since 1967. I get it.
18: Your team ain't winning it. Come on.
4: All right. All right. All right. All right. I understand. Cecil,
18: wait a minute. I got to tell you, I do like them bringing Matt Sundin in, but give him a couple of years. He needs a little bit of experience in that job.
4: I just wonder what the whole this with Chayka and directly to Keith Pelly and Sundin kind of there in a advice presidency, but an advisory role. I don't know how the whole thing works. I really don't.
18: I'm thinking that within a year, Matt Sundin will be calling the shots and we'll all know it.
4: Well, I mean, there could be worse people in that spot, I suppose. Look what Stevie Yzerman did, right?
18: Yeah, poor Steve.
4: Cecil, very quickly, Halifax Thunderbirds advancing into the playoffs. That goes this weekend. Lacrosse is certainly picking up steam in our part of the world.
18: It is, and I haven't really been paying as close attention to it as I can, but I did see some of their game recently on TV, and I got to tell you, man, I am impressed. A, with the speed of these guys,
4: right,
18: and B, with the toughness. I mean, right. That's like, they're crazy tough, you know, just like hockey players, at least lacrosse players. They're slashing each other on the wrist and all that stuff.
4: Cross-checking.
18: My God, I wouldn't be playing it.
4: No, well, me either. But then I would have to run, and I don't do that anymore. That being said,
18: me either.
4: Good luck to the Thunderbirds. And you know what? As I said, lacrosse is picking up in momentum here. I saw a stat at the end of the regular season that Halifax had the third best crowds in the National Lacrosse League last season.
18: Do you know who one of the greatest lacrosse players of all time is?
4: No.
18: Or was?
4: No.
18: Jim Brown, the running back.
4: There you go, from my Cleveland Browns.
18: Man, you're having a rough life. The Toronto Maple Leaves and the Cleveland Browns. Who else are you root for?
4: Well, the Blue Jays, right?
18: Yeah.
4: Well, anyway. It's we all can't be dependent on Boston, Cecil. That just isn't. That's for you and not for me.
18: That's true. And all of those championships that we won the past 10 years, they stand out in my mind.
4: All right, Cecil, I appreciate it, my friend. It's always a pleasure, kinda. And we'll talk to you next week.
18: I love giving it to you.
4: All right, appreciate it, man.
18: Bye.
4: That is Cecil Wright. He is our sports guru. I don't know. We have to change his title, maybe. Anyway, I always look forward to our conversations with Cecil. That's going to about do it, folks, for this week's edition of Nova Scotia Today. Thank you to all of our guests who took time out of their busy schedules and joined the show and imparted our knowledge. I hope you learned stuff. I certainly do. And I look forward to that every day that we do it. The open hours, I thank you to all of you who pick up the phone and dial the numbers and join the conversation. I truly look forward to them each and every week, and I'm looking forward to resuming those conversations come Monday. Alistair says today and tomorrow will be the picks of the weekend. Saturday looks like it's going to be the best. An opportunity for you to get out there and enjoy some of what Nova Scotia has to offer. We're very lucky to live in the world that we do. And people travel and spend thousands and thousands and even more this year to come and visit us here. We have that stuff right in our backyard, and we're pretty lucky that we do. And it's right there within grasp. It is Mother's Day weekend, folks. I know all of you out there that are going to participate are keeping mom in mind. And spoiler, she does a tough job, I'll tell you that much. And like I said off the top of the show, for those of us out there that our moms are in a better place, shall they say, I use Mother's Day to remember my mom, and I hope that you do too. She is certainly at the top of mind most days, but especially on Mother's Day, and I miss her a lot. Thanks to Vanessa Vanenez on the other side of the glass. Does outstanding work as always. Also want to send a thanks out to our intern. Yeah, you heard him yesterday, right? Parker McFarland making his radio debut, working with Vanessa behind the scenes. He was on the air with us yesterday, and you'll hear from Parker sporadically, shall we say, throughout the next couple of weeks as he finishes his internship here. Have a fantastic weekend. Get out there, touch some grass, enjoy the vitamin D, be well, and be kind to one another.
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4: A couple of stories in the news this week piqued my attention. We chatted a bit about some survey data in Canada that showed that 70% of respondents supported a social media ban of kids under 16. That same day, a story made the rounds with similar data. Again, 70% of respondents supported a ban on the sale of energy drinks to kids under 16. It was during the discussion on the first subject I received an email from a listener who raised a very interesting point. I'm paraphrasing, but the writer said he wondered if people who don't have any children in that age bracket are qualified to comment, saying that they would have no idea what the lives of pre and early teens was like these days. Made a lot of sense. It's easy for someone without kids or with grown kids to listen to the dangers associated with or maybe have experienced the issues with things like social media or understand some of the health concerns associated with high caffeine energy drinks. I think there's opinions come from a good place, but it is anyone outside of a family unit even remotely qualified to make that call? There are a lot of different pressures on kids today than when I grew up. Navigating adolescence these days a lot different, and to be honest, I think it's more difficult than the last generation or generations before that. We all had pressures, but in this high-tech world, it seems so different. Legislation like this rarely works, folks. It's our society turning to changing laws rather than letting parents parent. To use a hockey analogy, does someone with no players on the ice have any justification on a decision who plays in goal? Maybe an oversimplification, but I think you get my point. I can tell you if my parents didn't like something or what I or my friends were doing, they made it known and then they stopped it. If my parents saw something happening that wasn't safe, they certainly stopped it. Parents have a role to play in their child's social media footprint, and if they're concerned about their child's use of energy drinks, then I think that's a conversation to have at home. We are quick to demand politicians change laws out of concern for the greater good, but at the end of the day, I ask you, should the Prime Minister, the Premier, or even the Mayor tell you what's right for your child? I'm Dan Allstrand. That's just my opinion.

0: everybody. Welcome to the fabulous Friday edition of Nova Scotia Today. I'm Dan Allstrand. So very glad you're able to spend some time with us as we get you geared up and ready for yet another weekend. And I can tell you, taking a very quick look at the forecast this weekend, it looks like today is going to be a lovely spring day. Tomorrow maybe be a day worth getting out there and enjoying Nova Scotia. Mum's Day, unfortunately, a little bit wet, I think. Alistair Alders, our meteorologist, will be joining us here in hour number three today. A little bit earlier than usual, but he'll be here in hour number three to give us the very latest on the forecast and set you up for a weekend, the last weekend before the long weekend. The traditional, and I'm putting quotations around this, the traditional start to summer, which of course is Victoria Day. Don't forget Mom this weekend, right? Moms are important. They do important work, and this is their day. And I know that there'll be many people heading out on Sunday and throughout the weekend for brunches and so on and so forth to honor their moms. And for those of us who no longer have moms around, well, I use these days, and I know many of you do too as well, to remember them, because she certainly made a lasting impact on my life. The big news today, I think, and it just broke a little bit earlier in the morning, is the long-term care workers that are represented by QP and government bargained to last night. They went back to the table and nothing came out of it. According to a release from QP, long-term care coordinator Kim Kale said, "It's disappointing. We went to the table, presented two counteroffers with different wages that would bring our lowest paid workers close to a living wage, but were met with little movement." She went on to say the new offer, which expired in 2028, was better than last, but would still leave support classifications at just over $23 by the end. It's not a living wage now, and it certainly will not be in 2028. So it was a bit of movement in the strike, right? We've been calling for that for several weeks now. They went back to the table yesterday. And we're unable to come to an agreement. So as the song says, the beat goes on. The strike continues in the long-term care sector in our part of the world. Also, I woke up this morning. I was fully expecting an increase in gasoline prices today, given world events, given the change on the markets. But as we've explained and has been explained to us, this thing's based on a seven-day average. And there have been some down days in that 7 days, and that has led the Energy Board to leave gasoline prices alone. I don't remember a last time that people were actually kind of happy that there was no change in gasoline, right? $1.91.7 would have been nice to see some money come off of that, a few cents, but it stayed where it was. Diesel had a small drop overnight, but we're still precariously close to that $2 a liter plateau, that next level of gasoline. And apparently ceasefire talks, or at least peace talks, continue between the United States and Iran. We heard yesterday that there was some missiles fired back and forth, I guess. Missiles fired at American ships and missiles defeated the rhetoric heating up. But the president of the United States, despite what the president of the United States does on his social media platform, saying that the ceasefire is holding. I don't know how it's holding if they're still shooting at each other, but apparently it is. So that's good news. And a quick check of the energy markets before I came on the air today saw some indication that the markets believe that it's still a piece in the cards. However, just over the last half an hour or so, we've seen a little bit of an increase, but it's less than a quarter of a percent. So I think it's a wait and see approach when it comes to the markets. And you never know when it comes to oil prices. It would be nice that this would be the high point, right? This would be the high watermark, and we could move on from that. But we will see, I guess, is the way to describe that. If you were listening to our show yesterday, you heard our conversation with Kevin Russell from the organization that represents landlords in Nova Scotia. And we were trying to get to the bottom of why older units and why apartments and buildings that have been built since 1960 and between 1960 and 1999 have have seen a significant increase in the last year. I think it was 13% to 15% or more in that that lower, more affordable bracket. Kevin Russell, of course, said it's the result of the cap that has been put on rents, and that landlords are unable to make enough money or to break even at least, and with their input costs, the costs of repairs and water and everything else on the rise. And that was contributing to it. We saw, and if you were listening to the news earlier this morning, some new data out there, and I'm shocked by it, but maybe I shouldn't be. New data out there suggesting that Nova Scotia now has the second highest asking rents in Canada. We have surpassed Ontario now here for average rent asks. The rest of the country saw a 4.2% decline in rents over the reporting period of this latest survey. Some seeing significantly more, some more closer to zero. But Nova Scotia bucking the trend. And we saw a 3% increase in average asking rents in our part of the world. We're now number two behind BC. The average asking rent in Nova Scotia, folks, is $2,300. The national average is $2,027. So we're $275 a month more than the national average when it comes to asking rents. Might be something you want to address when we open up the telephone lines today after 11 o'clock. It is Friday. That means it is the Friday free-for-all. This is your opportunity to lead the discussion. This is the people's hour, as we'll call it. This is your opportunity to carry on conversations that we had earlier in the week, something that we touched on and maybe you didn't get a chance to comment on or want to continue that discussion. That certainly is something we can do during the Friday free-for-all. It's an opportunity to bring new discussions to the table, something that we didn't touch on, something you think needs to be brought to the attention of our faithful listenership. That's an opportunity to do so as well. It's also an opportunity, folks. I know we focus a lot on the negative, right? We focus on all the bad stuff that's going on, and rightly so, I think. I think that's the stuff that people are talking about. But the Friday free-for-all is the Friday free-for-all, and that means you can talk about whatever it is on your mind. If you've got perhaps a good news story, perhaps something that, you know, an instance where you had something, somebody went above and beyond, or somebody that you think deserves some congratulations, the Friday free-for-all is the opportunity to do that as well. And I hope that you can join us as part of that conversation. Very quickly, of course, it is Friday. We have the regular cast of characters all lined up for you today. Tim will be here to talk about the goings-on in Ottawa this week, the new Governor General. We'll have a discussion with Tim Powers as part of the show. Alistair Alders, as I mentioned earlier, will be here with the weekend weather forecast. It's looking like Saturday's the pick of the litter. I'm looking forward to getting out there and enjoying it after that rain yesterday. Did you get soaked? I certainly did. So we'll talk to him about that as well. It is that time of the month again. Mortgage 101 will go this weekend. If you're not familiar with that program, it's a monthly program that we do here on the radio station. Clinton Wilkins, our mortgage guru, comes in and we spend an hour talking about topics that all about mortgages. And that's going to happen this weekend. It's a focus on reverse mortgages. If you've ever been curious about how the chip or the reverse mortgage works, this is the week that you need to tune into the show. You can catch all of our shows, of course, on the website. And that includes this show. If you missed something earlier in the week you want to talk about or you want to listen to, then that is where you can find that. Just log onto our website and go into the show tab, and you'll be able to find all of that fun stuff there. Also, Cecil will be here. It's a busy time in sports, right? Thunderbirds are in deeper into the playoffs. We know the Toronto Blue Jays are... we're kind of scuffling, although we were exactly same record as we were at this time last year, so I don't think there's a lot of panic out there, at least not a lot. And, of course, the NHL playoffs taking flight. The Montreal Canadiens go for Game 2 tonight, trying to get back into that series. And the Carolina Hurricanes, holy smokes, right? Do you remember when the Toronto Maple Leafs said Freddie Anderson wasn't good enough and we traded him away? Well, now he's showing everybody who Freddie Anderson really is. He's 7-0 in the playoffs. Never been 8-0 in the current, in the modern format, has never been done. Two complete sweeps to start the NHL playoffs hasn't been done in the current format, and the Carolina Hurricanes can do that this weekend. The Hurricanes. Who was talking about the Hurricanes? We were talking a lot about the Avalanche, who, of course, are playing pretty good hockey over there in the Western Conference, but the Hurricanes disposing of the Senators pretty quickly, and now they got Philadelphia on the ropes. So we'll have a discussion with Cecil. All that and more. Very glad that you're here for the Friday edition. We're going to take our first break on the show. We'll get things set up here. And then when we come back, of course, we'll kick off our programming for the day with a conversation about workers' protections and workers' rights with the new president of the Nova Scotia Federation of Labor. Melissa Marsman will be your guest right after the break.
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0: discussion as of late as it centers around the long-term care strike that we're seeing unfold before our eyes here in Nova Scotia. We know they've been on the picket lines for over 4 weeks. We know there were some discussions yesterday that didn't result in an agreement or a deal. So that strike continues. And when these things happen, it kind of brings the discussion about workers' protections, overtime, and wages right back to the forefront. It gets a lot more oxygen when there's a strike that's very public and is impacting a lot of people, with well over 3,000 workers, and then, of course, the people that they look after all being impacted by this strike. I'm very pleased to welcome to the show today. I think this is the very first time that our next guest has joined us in her role, or her new role, I guess, as the president of the Nova Scotia Federation of Labor, and that is Melissa Marsman. Welcome to the show, Melissa.
1: Thank you, Dan.
0: I guess let's start there. This you were before a committee earlier this week talking about some of these very issues and how Nova Scotia lags behind in a lot of categories when it comes to workers and workers' rights.
1: Mm-hmm. Yes, I did. And we spoke, you know, Nova Scotia, we're still falling behind the rest of Canada when it comes to our minimum standards for protecting our workers. We have the fewer holidays, vacation days, paid sick days. And unfortunately, we have the longest work week at 48 hours than anybody else in Canada.
0: So just so somebody doesn't understand what we're talking about, by law here in Nova Scotia, you have to work, is it 48 hours before you're eligible for overtime?
1: That's correct. 48 hours before you're eligible for overtime in this province.
0: And that is much shorter. I think it's, 44 in New Brunswick and 40 in Newfoundland?
1: That's correct. So in New Brunswick, Ontario, and Alberta, it's 44 hours. And then the rest of Canada, it's 40 hours a week.
0: Any indication as to why have such a long work week?
1: Honestly, I don't know. But this needs to change, because we know that working long hours, it leads to burnout. It leads to health conditions, and it also reduces life expectancy.
0: Right, not to mention that people try to work overtime because they're trying to make ends meet, right?
1: Right, and I mean, the workforce in Canada now, it's not, you don't have one set employer like we did years ago. People are working multiple jobs, and to make, you know, to make ends meet and not live paycheck to paycheck, folks are working multiple jobs, and they're going to take those hours, and it's going to lead to burnout.
0: We've been talking a lot about wages, Melissa, right, when it comes to this long-term care strike that's happening right now and the difference between minimum wage and that living wage. Your thoughts on that?
1: So there's a big difference. I mean, the minimum wage and the living wage, the difference between that is folks are living paycheck to paycheck, and that's unfortunate. You know, I've been on the picket line with the long-term care strike, and the stories that you hear, there was one story of a worker who'd worked there for 18 years. 18 years has made $4 increase. 18 years ago, this worker could afford an apartment and the necessities to live. And now fast forward 18 years later, and they had to give up their apartment and move back in with their parents because they cannot keep up with the cost of living.
0: Is that purely a government issue, or do you think that employers can play a role in this too? It just feels like that increase, wage increases haven't kept up with inflation across the board.
1: That's true. Yes, employers could do their part too. This would help with keeping retention and keeping those employees. If you pay your workers a fair, decent wage, they're going to want to stay with you as an employer.
0: And it seems that it's a tough hill to climb. And, you know, I'm just looking at the number of strikes that we've seen across Nova Scotia in the last 12 months.
1: Yeah, it really is. But you know, workers deserve a fair wage for the jobs that they're doing in this province.
0: As the Nova Scotia Federation of Labor, Melissa, tell me a little bit about what your role is and how you can advocate across all of the different bargaining units.
1: So we don't bargain at the Federation, but we're always in contact with our affiliate unions, who do a great job for their workers. But one thing would be to go and really meet with the Minister of Labor, to sit down and discuss these issues, and we can pan them out.
0: the discussions with the government these days seem to be difficult at best is probably a good way to describe that. I know that there was some movement. We had a resumption of talks in the long-term care strike yesterday, although it didn't lead to a deal. The government doesn't seem to be very open to having these discussions these days, does it?
1: I don't believe that they have, but the government also needs to understand that it's the workers, it's the people of this province who elect them. So they really need to start having these discussions, whether they're hard or not. It's to sit down and have these discussions.
0: We know the economy is pretty tough out there, and we hear from employers outside of government agencies that say these increases in minimum wage twice this year and that living wage would put a severe strain on their bottom line. What's your response to that?
1: Well, I think when there's money in bank accounts, then that means Nova Scotians are going to go out and spend that money. If you have the money, then you're going to go spend the money. So I would disagree with that. But right now, people aren't spending money because they don't have it.
0: Right. And it doesn't seem like that's getting any better, right?
1: It doesn't. It really, truly doesn't.
0: Melissa, appreciate your time. Have a good weekend, okay?
1: Okay, thank you.
0: That is Melissa Marsman, the new president of the Nova Scotia Federation of Labor, appeared before a standing committee of the government this week, telling and informing the politicians there about this overtime issue, which in the olden days, because of the type of jobs we did, maybe that kind of made sense, but now it just doesn't seem to do that. That's a full 8-hour working day longer than we're seeing in places like Newfoundland. It's a half working day longer than we're seeing across the border in New Brunswick and in places like Alberta and in Ontario. 48-hour work week that feels almost like a 6-day out of 7 work week, isn't it? Those kind of changes, I think, are no-brainers. They're pretty easy to make, and I get it, and I know that employers will push back saying that they just can't afford to pay the overtime, but my goodness. People are working overtime because they're trying to put food on their table and feed their families these days, you know, given our wage situation and given that story that we were just talking about earlier in the show today, that we have the second highest asking rents in Canada. Does that make any sense to you? Certainly doesn't to me. Might be something we can discuss when we open up the telephone lines for the Friday free-for-all. Coming up at the top of the clock, we're going to take another break here on the show. We're going to get an update on the news from Blake. And then on the other side of it, it was a busy one. I say this all the time. It was a busy week in Ottawa. It's always a busy week in Ottawa. But this one was extra busy. The Prime Minister logging the miles and ringing up the frequent flyer miles, heading over to Europe for a meeting and then flying directly back to Canada to announce a new Governor General. Louise Arbour will be replacing Mary Simon as the King's representative in our country. That choice not sitting well with some. We'll have a discussion about what that means, and I'll look at some of the latest polling data with our friend from Summa Strategies and Abacus Data. And that is Tim Powers after the news.
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0: 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Well, this Sunday is your final chance to enter HGTV's Tune In to Win contest. 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
5: It is Friday, May the 8th. Good afternoon. I'm Blake Priddle in downtown Halifax. It is sunny and 12 degrees. Here's what's making news this hour. The union representing striking long-term care workers here in Nova Scotia says renewed talks with the government failed to reach an agreement yesterday. The Canadian Union of Public Employees said it presented two offers as talks went into the early morning, but there was little movement from the province. It said the government's new offer increased wages, but still wouldn't give some workers a living wage. The RCMP say a youth was killed in a single vehicle crash earlier this morning. Police say a Honda Civic went off the road and rolled into a ditch on Austria Lake Road at around 3:30 in the morning. Three youths were inside the vehicle, and the driver and one passenger were taken to the hospital for treatment, while a second youth was pronounced dead at the scene. The investigation into the crash is ongoing. A Dartmouth man believed to be responsible for multiple thefts at NSLC stores in the HRM has been arrested. According to Halifax RCMP, Wilfred Letaz Smith was arrested on Wednesday evening outside the NSLC store on Forest Hills Parkway. Smith is facing 11 counts of theft under $5,000 and 11 counts of possession of property obtained by crime and 9 counts of breach of probation. He appeared in Dartmouth Provincial Court yesterday and has since been released on conditions. The United Arab Emirates says it's once again come under Iranian attack.
6: The United Arab Emirates says it has responded to another Iranian missile barrage, hours after the U.S. says it traded fire with Iran in the Strait of Hormuz. They are the latest blows to a shaky ceasefire. Late yesterday, the U.S. military said it intercepted attacks on three Navy vessels and hit Iranian military facilities it says were responsible for attacking American forces.
7: They threaten Americans, they're going to get blown up.
6: Secretary of State Marco Rubio tells reporters Washington's awaiting Tehran's response today in talks to end the war.
7: I hope it's a serious offer. I really do.
6: Even as Rubio spoke in Rome, the U.S. military said it fired on and disabled two more Iranian tankers trying to breach the Tehran port blockade. Sagar Meghani, Washington.
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0: welcome back to the Fabulous Friday edition. As is tradition on this program at this time, we welcome our friend from Summa Strategies and Abacus Data into the show, and that is the immortal Tim Powers. Tim, how are you?
1: Immortal. Wow. I don't know about that, but I appreciate the thought. Dan, I'm all right. How are you?
0: I'm not doing too bad. You've been, as I said earlier, it's always busy in Ottawa, but this week seems like it was extra busy given that we saw an announcement of a new governor general.
1: Yes, Louise Arbour announced this week, sworn in, I believe I heard June 5th will be the date. I think by all accounts, although there are some who are critical of her, but that's normal when you take a leadership position. But she's an eminently qualified Canadian and is bilingual, which was French-English bilingual, which was a criticism of Mary Simon, though, again, Mary Simon is bilingual, English Inuk, but there were many who thought that she should have also spoken French. But I think Louise Arbour probably also reflects that steady hand symbolism that Carney himself trying to showcase for Canadians.
0: Does this, and it always does, reignite the debate over Canada's connection to the monarchy and in the United Kingdom and the King and King's representatives in Ottawa and in the provinces? Tim, do you still hear that kind of noise
1: you know
0: in
1: what?
0: Ottawa?
1: Not much on this one, Dan. It was more French English.
0: Right.
1: And I think, when the King came over here this time last year to do the Carney's first speech from the throne and did a little stuff here, I think that may have helped them polish the brand a bit, but not very much. I can't think of actually one story that I've heard about that, at least in this market.
0: Tim, the discussions over energy continue, right? We know that energy prices are extremely high. Gasoline prices are high. There's been a lot of discussion about oil this week with President Trump approving a pipeline that's kind of eating into some of the plans here in Canada. Is that a Western Canadian story? Or do you think that has legs right across Canada?
1: I think that has legs across Canada because, you know, we still, well, certain aspects of our region, Atlantic Canada, dream of that east-west pipeline that was stymied. I think the bigger story too is because we're also an oil producing and gas producing region is that the Americans, despite all their bluster about everything, do seem to still like our energy, and that is a nice set of assets to have if they do want to do some talking about more integration on all of that and getting trade deals done.
0: Sticking with the West, Tim, we saw this week the petitions, the signatures for the Alberta separation story. Is Ottawa worried about this yet?
1: I think there is a worry about this. The Prime Minister actually is meeting Danielle Smith this morning. She is in Ottawa for the Canada Strong and Free conference, the old Manning Center conference. So a lot of conservatives gather at that. Maybe she says something there. I think one of the biggest worries for any prime minister is the state of union in the country. Maybe we as Canadians aren't paying as much attention to it as we should. You've heard people like Jason Kenney, the former premier, who was pushing and hard for Canada and Alberta to remain together, saying more needs to be done. You and I are old enough to remember the old, referendum rally in '95 in Montreal. I don't know if he's calling for something like that, but I think the last poll I saw had those who support separatism just below 30%. That's not insignificant. It's not something we should close our eyes to.
0: Speaking of that conference, the Canada Strong and Free conference, Pierre Poilievre spoke there this week and said he wasn't going anywhere. And then he went on to say, and this is a quote, they say that we should just join the club, accept the status quo and blend in. That would mean leaving behind a record-smashing 8.3 million Canadians who voted for us. And then he called Ottawa the club of liberal elites that dominates that town.
1: Yeah, I mean, that's what he does. I mean, that's the audience to drive that message. That's an audience of conservative advocates from across the country, many of whom are supporters of his. He's got to show that he's got fight and energy and all of that. I mean, I do find it ironic he continues to say that, because where has he been for the last 20-plus years? But in Ottawa, and living in government housing in Ottawa, but... there you go. If you can escape the irony of all of that and recognize that rallying cry does have appeal to different pockets of Canadians and your leadership is being challenged, then you make that cry.
0: Prime Minister spent some time abroad this week, as I said before the break, racking up the frequent flyer miles, heading to Europe, and then heading right back here to announce a governor general. It seems now that every time the steps come out on that plane and the Prime Minister travels, that he takes criticism for traveling. Is he travel too much?
1: I think that's dumb, right? The criticism. Like, you gotta... I don't know what people expect. I mean, premiers travel, they move around their province because that's what they're supposed to do. If you imagine if Tim Houston didn't show up in Yarmouth or Truro or Antigonish, even, and he's from Antigonish, you know, well, what would happen then? I think... I just think it's silly, and particularly in a world where we're trying to enhance our trading relationships, you got to go where people are. It's still a world where face-to-face is preferred at that level as opposed to, you know, Twitter or Threads or whatever social media tool to connect.
0: Speaking of Tim Houston, at a briefing yesterday, he threw some flowers at Prime Minister Carney and took a shot at former Prime Minister Justin Trudeau. He was pushed on his continued emphasis on resource development here in Nova Scotia. In fact, just getting back from a second trip to Texas this year to sell our province to investors down there and try and get some of our natural resources developed. That being said, that his quote, and I'm paraphrasing a little bit here, saying that the reason why he's so enthusiastic about the potential for development here in Nova Scotia is that Justin Trudeau's no longer in power.
1: Yeah, I don't think he's alone in that. I mean, I think a lot of our Atlantic premiers and outside the region recognize that Mark Carney is more of the development mindset than he is having environmental policies to the large degree that Mr. Trudeau was for the sake of environmental policies. I don't think Carney's abandoned his environmental agenda, but I think he is more comfortable with, you know, them cohabitating together. And if you're an Atlantic premier and they all need revenue and resource provides the biggest revenue, no surprise that he's throwing some sunshine Carney's way.
0: You live in the world of polling data, Tim. We the last polls I saw anyway on Mark Carney still showing a significant gap, a comfortable lead, can we say. Is that still a honeymoon a year in, or is he continuing to make gains with Canadians' favor?
1: I think it's a little bit of both. I think, again, Trump is a great opportunity for Carney. I think he's being judged against Trump by Canadians, not via what's happening in Canada, because Trump is so ever-present and we know how much he's impacting our economy. So the Prime Minister compared to Donald Trump looks like a steady hand and a sensible figure. The question is when, you know, one of the things Pierre Poilievre is hoping, does this change if, you know, our lot in lives, we start traveling this summer, Dan, I'm sure you've done a ton of these stories. If you're going to go boating, it's going to cost you more. You're going to go flying, it's going to cost you more. You're going to drive, it's going to cost you more. Hotels are going to cost you more. If people, you know, go through the next number of months, haven't been able to do things to the degree they once did, and it's more expensive, those favorabilities for Mark Carney may change.
0: Carolina Hurricanes for real, my friend?
1: Oh, yeah, a little rubbing. What about Gavin McKenna or bust? I mean,
0: well,
1: you know,
0: let me ask you this, Tim, because we talked about that for number one draft pick. If you're the new general manager, right? Or if you're the new general manager of the Toronto Maple Leafs, do you keep that pick? Or do you trade down to get a defenseman that will really help the Leafs?
1: Oh, my God. Well, John Shakey probably needs to figure out how he's going to communicate better next time they do
0: a press conference. And get a better PR team, that's for sure. Yep.
1: Yeah, well, I've heard a lot of people up here, Dan, say in the hockey world they might trade the pick. Because now would be the time. I mean, McKenna has huge potential, or the Swedish kid that's behind him. So we'll see, Dan. I know you and Todd still have the Stanley Cup parade route planned. Hang in there, buddy.
0: It's the start of the new Leafs at the top of the league with that lottery pick, even though the world thinks we fixed it.
1: Yeah, you're just like the ping pong ball that blew up and gave you that pick. It goes up, but guess what? It goes right back down into the end.
0: We'll leave it with that, Tim. I appreciate it, my friend. Have a good weekend.
1: Take care, buddy. Bye.
0: That is Tim Powers. He is from Summa Strategy and Abacus Data. My goodness. It just feels like the world will find every reason to dump on the Maple Leafs. And I guess maybe rightly so these days, right? Time for us to take another break. We're going to get reset here. And when we come back, a conversation, something that has piqued my interest as of late, right? We just saw that data from the Agri-Food Analytics Lab that we have seen a significant loss of restaurants in Canada in 2026. What does that mean? Is this the start of a trend, or is this really based on the economy? A conversation with the Vice President of Restaurants Canada Atlantic. That's Yannick Carmier right after the break.
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2: 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Oh.

0: think I mentioned it as part of the program or the top of the program on Thursday, and it was that I had some business in downtown Halifax, and I took a stroll around, and that's where I found there was no benches in Grand Parade. But what else I noticed was that there has been some turnover since my last visit down there, and of restaurants in the downtown core as we get ready to head into that all-important tourist season. And I did notice that some others on different areas in the downtown and on Quinpool and in different areas have shuttered and shut down. And that is, I'm not going to suggest it's a trend, but it's something that we're seeing across the country. The latest data that I was able to come together on was that our country has lost about 4,000 restaurants, maybe more, across the country in the last little bit. And I think we all kind of have an idea as to why, but I'm very pleased to give us a little perspective on this. To welcome to the program today to tell us a little bit more is the Vice President Atlantic for Restaurants Canada, and that's Yannick Cormier. Yannick, how are you?
1: I'm good. How are you?
0: I am wonderful. Is that correct? Are we seeing a net loss of restaurants these days?
1: We're definitely seeing some closures. To what extent we shall see, because a lot of times when a restaurant closes, another one opens up in the same spot. But what we're seeing is that's happening less and less these days. Those spaces tend to stay empty longer than they used to.
0: Why is that?
1: Well, there's a number of factors. The restaurant industry has always been a very difficult industry. We've always worked with razor-thin profit margins, but it just feels like operating conditions are getting worse and worse as the time goes. We've lost a lot of labor during the pandemic years. Replacing that labor has been very difficult. So that means reducing hours of operations, and so you're not bringing in as much money if you do that. There's also a rising cost of operations. We've all seen the increase in the price of food when we go grocery shopping. It's no different for restaurateurs. And then there's the reality that Canadians are struggling to make ends meet because of the rising cost of living. And the number one and two things they cut from their budget is restaurant outings and takeout meals. And so we're taking a hit in a bunch of different ways.
0: Input costs obviously is something that that restaurant owners don't have a lot of control over, right? That's the cost of goods to make those uh-huh. meals that we enjoy, and they're on the increase. Obviously, you know, everything comes on a truck and so on and so forth. And you're right, we've all seen that at the grocery store. Restaurants are really, really kind of held hostage by these things, are they not?
1: Yes, exactly. There's not much operators can do to offset the cost of food. And the reality is there's only so much Canadians are willing to pay for a burger. So you can't always pass on that increase to consumers. And so they're trying their best to check with different providers, different ways of maybe changing their menus, removing beef, pushing chicken, things like that. But that's hard to do if you're a steakhouse. So it all comes down to your establishment and what is possible for your business.
0: Are they shrinking menus? Are they trying to lower their overhead because of the, we've seen an 18% increase in the price for beef.
1: Yes, no, absolutely. You're seeing a lot of big chains pushing chicken sandwiches. That's not a coincidence. You're seeing menus being drastically reduced, less options to make it easier in the kitchen because we have problems staffing our kitchens. And then you'll see, I was in Newfoundland last week, and the price of tomatoes have gone through the roof.
0: Right.
1: And that's due to mostly climate related issues, but it's, you go to Subway and there's just no tomatoes because there's just no way to pass on that increase in cost to consumers. Tomatoes in Newfoundland went from about $40 a case to $160 a case.
0: Wow.
1: So,
0: holy smokes.
1: Yeah, it's not just beef. It's not just your big ticket items. It's things as simple as tomatoes. And tomatoes, I mean, it's in everything. Yes, sandwiches and burgers, but think your pastas, your pizza sauce. It's everywhere. Your ketchup, even. So, it's an item that's hard to go without for many operators.
0: Yannick, you mentioned labor and issues with labor. We had stories earlier this week that youth unemployment in this country is in well into the double digits. Is it more difficult for restaurant owners to hire hire younger workers these days, or are they trying to get more permanent staff that aren't going to go away back to school or those kind of things?
1: It's a mix of both. So our industry actually is the number one source of first-time jobs in Canada, whether youth or new Canadians. And youth represent about 40% of our labor. And so it's a huge part of our industry, and it's something that we're quite proud of. The challenge with youth is that they go to school, and so they're not available Monday to Friday during the day. They can't do the midnight drive-through shift, et cetera. And so while we have a huge proportion of our staff that are youth, we still need some full-time employees in place to cover the shifts that they can't do. And also what we're really struggling with is back-of-house roles. So cooks, chefs, et cetera. This is skilled labor that youth, you know, you can help prep and stuff, but a 16-year-old won't be a chef in a kitchen, right? And so that's where we're struggling the most. But we believe that we're actually a solution to the youth employment crisis, since we are the number one source of first-time jobs, and we can absorb quite a large number of them. But it is a concern that we're hearing. But I would say that we're part of the solution to that problem. We're definitely not the cause of it.
0: Been a lot of discussion here in Halifax and Nova Scotia as of late about the gap between what is minimum wage and what is the living wage, the wage mm-hmm. needed to live here in our part of the world. How does that impact a business model for somebody that's got a restaurant down there on the corner?
1: So our industry is very labor intensive. And so when there are labor shortages or when minimum wage increases, we are feeling it the most out of every industry. And so our industry actually has had the second highest wage growth through all industries in the past 2 years. And that's creating a situation where when your, you know, food costs are going up, your insurance costs are going up, people aren't spending as much money in restaurants as they used to. As wages increase, it is putting pressure on the bottom line of restaurants, that's for sure. And then the other thing it creates is when you have front of house workers who typically are working minimum wage but are also getting tips and gratuities versus your back of house staff, if their front of house wages increase, you also have to increase your wages of back of house, which is traditionally over and above minimum wage for obvious reasons, for we don't want to retain them, it's skilled labor, et cetera. And so it's putting a lot of pressure on operators simply because we're struggling to make ends meet as is. And so as the wages keep going up, it's definitely not helping the bottom line.
0: Last question, and we're almost out of time, Yannick. We know that that restaurants use delivery services, right? And I know there's the battle mm-hmm. between that, but with gas prices the way they are, hearing stories of delivery drivers just giving up the ghost because they can't make ends meet, is that also impacting restaurants these days?
1: It is and it isn't. What I would say is restaurants don't typically make a whole lot of profits off of those orders. It's mostly a marketing tool for them. The reality is restaurants make more money when you go in the restaurant and eat there and you get that appetizer and you get the dessert and you get the glass of wine, which people typically skip when they order delivery.
0: Right.
1: And so it's not a model that is highly profitable for restaurants to begin with, but I'm not surprised to hear that some drivers are calling it quits these days.
0: Yannick, appreciate your time. Have a good weekend.
1: Thank you. You too.
0: Yannick Cormier, Vice President of Restaurants Canada Atlantic. We're going to get an update here on the news on the other side of it. It's time for the Friday Free for All. This is, as I like to call it, the People's Hour. This is your chance to bring whatever you'd like to the conversation. We do this every day. We allow the regular rules, as I say, apply, and you can bring whatever it is. But this is the catch-all. This is the hour that we dedicate to you. You get to lead the conversation. I'm not going to ask you a question, and I'm going to try and keep my comments to myself. I know it's not easy. And this is your chance to maybe carry on a conversation that we had earlier this week, something that we haven't talked about, an opportunity to bring that. It's also an opportunity. It doesn't always have to be bad news, folks. You can, if you want to spread some love, if you want to share some laurels or some good news stories, or maybe you got good service at a restaurant as of late, or somebody you think is worthy of recognition, here's an opportunity to do that as well. The Friday Free-for-All will take flight right after the news. See you in a couple minutes.
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6: It is Friday, May the 8th. Good afternoon. I'm Blake Priddle in downtown Halifax. It is sunny and 14 degrees. Here is what's making news this hour. The RCMP says a young person is dead after a crash in Eastern HRM overnight. The Mounties say emergency crews responded just after 3 in the morning to a single vehicle crash involving a Honda Civic on Austria Lake Road in Muscadabit Harbor. The driver and one passenger, both described as youths, were taken to the hospital for treatment, while a second youth passenger was pronounced dead at the scene. Police did not provide the ages of the three youths. An investigation into the crash is ongoing. A man believed to be responsible for multiple thefts at NSLC stores in the HRM has been arrested. According to Halifax RCMP, officers arrested the man outside the NSLC store on Forest Hills Parkway on Wednesday evening. The suspect was identified as Wilfred Latat Smith of Dartmouth, and he was charged with 11 counts of theft under $5,000 and several counts of possession of property obtained by crime and breach of probation. Smith made his first court appearance in Dartmouth Provincial Court yesterday, and he has since been released on conditions. The Canadian men's soccer team could be without its star captain for this year's FIFA World Cup.
7: Alphonso Davies sustained a left hamstring injury in Bayern Munich's Champions League semifinal against PSG, putting his availability for the upcoming tournament in doubt. The German club says Davies will be out for several weeks. Davies has struggled to stay healthy leading up to the World Cup that Canada is co-hosting with the U.S. and Mexico. Canada plays its first game on June 12th against Bosnia-Herzegovina in Toronto. Brenda Molina Navidad, The Canadian Press, Toronto.
6: Partial results from local elections in England show big losses for Prime Minister Keir Starmer's government and gains for the hard-right Reform UK. Here's AP correspondent Charles de Ledesma with more.
8: The local elections votes are being widely seen as an unofficial referendum on Keir Starmer, whose popularity has plummeted since he was elected less than 2 years ago. Reform UK, led by Nigel Farage, has won hundreds of local council seats in working-class areas in England's north that once were solid Labour turf. The pitch is likely to change throughout Friday as results come in from the majority of local councils, including Labour strongholds like London. A Labour rout could trigger moves by restive party lawmakers to oust a leader who led them to power in July 2024. I'm Charles de Ledesma.
6: And Statistics Canada released its labor force survey today, which shows the unemployment rate climbed to 6.9% in April. Economists had largely expected the economy to add jobs in April and for the unemployment rate to hold steady at 6.7%. While Canada added 67,000 more jobs on a year-over-year basis, StatsCan says the country lost 112,000 jobs since January, the last time Canada lost so many jobs in a four-month period window in non-pandemic times was in 2009, when the economy lost 241,000 within that many months. For more news at any time, you can follow us on X or visit halifax.citynews.ca.
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0: All right, we're back. Next open hour is on Monday at 11 o'clock. If you want to continue the conversation from earlier, then by all means, more than welcome to call between 11 and 12 on Monday. Yeah, this is the Fabulous Friday edition of the program, and normally we wait till 12:30 to welcome our next guest in, but because he's so excited about the weekend forecast, we've decided to bring our meteorologist, Alistair Alders, in a little bit early. I'm not jinxing you, am I?
9: Hopefully not.
0: All right, Alistair, yesterday, let's start with yesterday.
9: Mm-hmm.
0: That was a pretty heavy rain.
9: Yeah, we had, you know, the rain, it kind of came in two waves. We had that first, you know, round move in fairly early in the morning, and then we had that second round coming in later morning and for the afternoon, and that just featured quite a bit of persistent, at least steady rain with those embedded downpours, and there were a few reports of thunderstorms outside of the Halifax area. I know many heard lots of comments of people who did hear it here in the city, so it was certainly an active day. Generally speaking, it was about 25 to 30 millimeters of rain that did fall yesterday. Some areas got a little bit more. But, you know, certainly, you know, month to date, we're only, you know, 8 days into May, and we're already on track for, you know, I don't want to say that, you know, we will necessarily exceed the normal monthly rainfall, but, you know, at Stanfield, you know, when you factor in what we've had so far this month, we're up to 76 millimeters and Shearwater 78 millimeters, and the average is about 110 to 120 millimeters. So we're already well on the way towards the average. April precipitation was a bit variable. It was slightly below here in the Halifax area. But we have obviously been in somewhat of a consistent, unsettled pattern. So this rain, I mean, certainly at this time of year, I know we would like a little bit more sunshine or at least some longer stretches of sunshine, but I don't think there are too many complaints about the rain just because, you know, this is when the peak wildfire season really starts to enter the conversation. Obviously things can dry out very easily at this time of year and the winds can ramp up. I mean, look at how windy it was during, you know, most of the week. That was a little unusual. I mean, because the winds didn't even die down at night. But obviously this time of year, you know, things dry out very easily. The winds whip up in the afternoon and that wildfire risk does increase. So we'll take the rain, I think, and we'll keep on this pattern of hopefully some back and forth.
0: What was responsible for that wind?
9: So essentially what we had happen, we had a very strong ridge of high pressure that moved in and then it was parked once again, you know, kind of near Newfoundland. We had talked about last week, there was a blocking high sitting to the east of Newfoundland. Once again, we had an area of high pressure that set up there. And we had a very slow-moving cold front, trough in the jet stream, cold front tracking along it. That the blocking high really slowed its progression. It was hung up over northwest New Brunswick for quite a bit. So essentially what happens is you get the tightening of the pressure gradient between the high and the trough, and essentially that strengthened the isobars, increasing those southerly winds that were gusting quite persistent, you know, between 40 and 50, even at times to 60 and 70. And as I mentioned, we usually see the winds die down at nighttime, but for a couple of nights, you know, the winds were quite steady through the nighttime, and it was all because we really had that tight pressure gradient that didn't let up until that cold front finally moved through yesterday.
0: And blew the windows out of it was rattling my bedroom windows for like 3 days.
9: Yes, it was.
0: And it didn't change direction.
9: It was very persistent in both where it was coming in from and in the speed. I mean, some nights, you know, maybe diminished a little bit. But like I said, we were seeing consistent gusts between 40 and 50 and at times to 60 or higher. So I even noticed, you know, my neighbor across the street had a piece of siding on his home that ripped off. So there was a few green bins that were blown around. So it was certainly a gusty and persistent wind that we usually don't see. But obviously, with that high really just blocking everything up, was kind of the perfect recipe to get those strong, persistent winds.
0: Not a bad day out there today. Sun was out earlier. It looks like it's behind a cloud now. This is kind of what we can expect today and tomorrow.
9: Tomorrow, I would say a little bit brighter. Today, we're seeing, you know, what I would call a mix of sun and cloud. We have cooler air moving in behind the system, and I should say cooler air aloft. You know, temperatures will be in the mid-teens this afternoon, but with the cooler air aloft and the trigger from a trough hanging back from yesterday's system, it provides that instability we need for these pop-up showers and a risk for some of thunder showers, more so in the north today. We could see a few showers pass through here in the Halifax area today, but more so it's just responsible for generating those clouds. We see the skies clear out tonight, and then tomorrow, a sunny start, more so a mix of sun and cloud again in the afternoon because we see a bit of that instability. Inland locations might see a shower pop up in the afternoon. Again, it will be areas in the north and east that have a better chance, but overall, I do think more sunshine in the mix overall tomorrow, and temperatures will be quite similar to today, which is good. More widespread showers, though, move in Saturday night and will be around for Mother's Day, unfortunately, Sunday.
0: Well, it's an opportunity to celebrate mom, and a lot of people are doing brunches and doing dinners and such, and it will be a day, I guess, to, for the most part, be indoors.
9: I think so. It looks like, you know, the day might not necessarily be a complete washout, but the showers, they're going to be scattered and off and on throughout the day. So looks like if you do have any outdoor plans, maybe reschedule or at least have the rain jacket and the umbrella handy because the weather, unfortunately, not ideal. Or maybe you can move your plans, you know, to Saturday and take advantage of the nice weather we'll have tomorrow.
0: Starting next week, Alistair, we know we're going to have a rainy day on Sunday. Does that carry on through Monday and Tuesday?
9: Unfortunately, it does. I mean, now I say unfortunately, but I did just say, you know, this rainy pattern isn't a bad thing at this time of year, but it does look like we will see the unsettled pattern generally continuing. So looks like Monday will be a cloudy day with some on and off showers. I don't think, again, it will be a washout, but showers will be around. Temperatures staying, you know, right around where they should be for this time of year. And then we do have another system that looks to roll in on Tuesday. That will bring likely more widespread showers or periods of rain through Tuesday. So it's a wet, unsettled start to the week early next week. We do get a bit of a break towards the middle of the week, but it does look like in general, you know, what we're seeing is this bit of a trough in the jet stream. And of course, the jet stream is what helps direct our weather systems around. And because it's kind of sending them in our direction, we're getting these systems that consistently roll in. So I'm not saying it's going to be, you know, rain every day. It certainly won't be. But looks like, you know, as we head towards the middle of the month, generally going to be in this active jet stream pattern where we are getting systems rolling through that are bringing some rain. You know, temperatures, though, look to stay seasonable, which is good. You know, especially at the end of April, we had those cooler temperatures. It does look like generally seasonable and at times a bit above as we go through towards the middle of the month. So that is welcome news, but we will have these rain systems, you know, kind of coming in and out, you know, every other day or so.
0: Rain helping with the drought?
9: We're waiting for the new update from Agriculture and Agri-Food Canada. I'd have to say it can't be, or it has to be helping, especially in New Brunswick, where they finally had above normal precipitation in April, and they were suffering the most still from the drought. So fingers crossed, it has to be, I would say, because it's just been persistent. And as I mentioned, we've had quite a bit of it. So we'll get that update probably, I want to say hopefully Monday, if not Tuesday, from what the status was at the end of April. But I would say that it looks like in general, we're hopefully back to kind of, you know, if not all areas are out of it, that most will hopefully be, which is good news.
0: We know, and I don't want to look too far down the road, but we know that next weekend is the Victoria Day long weekend.
9: Yes.
0: And that can be the time when people start thinking about their outdoor stuff.
9: Cottages open up, campers, trailers,
0: gardens, yep. Flower beds, flower baskets.
9: An official start to summer.
0: Right. And, you know, we've been still getting those cold nights, Alistair, and that always is a fear to people who spend a lot of money on the outdoor stuff. Another week, are we going to be out of the danger of frost?
9: I mean, it looks like in general that we're pretty much out of that. I mean, at least here in the city, you know, depending on where you're listening, those lower lying areas,
0: absolutely,
9: the risk will continue through the middle and later stages of the month. But, you know, when I look at the overnight lows I'm forecasting, you know, for the next, you know, 5 days or so, you know, generally mid and upper single digit overnight lows. So, I mean, there's no threat of frost in the immediate forecast. I know some people, you know, they wait till the last full moon at the end of May into early June. You know, some people may still want to do that. But I think here in the Halifax area, we're generally past that risk. I mean, can't say with 100% certainty that, you know, that we won't have a chilly night or two, you know, for the rest of the month. But it looks like in general that at least the risk of a hard frost is now past us. Fingers crossed. But always important to, you know, if anything that's delicate, you know, make sure you have the backup plan to be able to cover them up or bring them in.
0: Keep the covers close by. Alistair, have a great weekend, my
9: you
0: friend.
9: Too, Dan.
0: And you can hear his forecasts every weekday in the morning and afternoon drives. And you can always hear him here on Fridays as we set up your weekend. Time for us to take another break. When we come back, it is Emergency Preparedness Week. We talked about what we should do and get our families ready for disasters and have those emergency kits handy. But what about our furry friends? What do we do with our pets? How do we plan for emergencies for our four-legged friends? We're back after the break.
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0: Welcome back to the Fabulous Friday edition of the program. We've been spending some time this week taking part in Emergency Preparedness Week. We know that these things happen in our part of the world, and it's normally we gravitate to things like tropical storms and hurricanes, to piggyback off our last segment with our meteorologist, Alistair Alders. But we also know that we've had to deal in recent years with forest fires. We've had to deal with evacuations because of traffic accidents in the past. We've had to deal with situations that we're not normally accustomed to and where we have to react very quickly. And it makes a lot of sense when we think about it to have a plan in place, right? You know, what to do, where to go, what kind of stuff to have that kit ready, to have the water ready, to have the go bag ready, and all of our prescriptions and all of that stuff. But sometimes in our busy lives, we forget about part of our families, and that is our pets, right? Pets have needs too, right? Maybe not as big a kit as the one that we prepare for our families, but we certainly can't forget our four-legged friends when it comes to planning for disasters. And I'm very pleased to welcome from the Disaster Animal Response Team of Nova Scotia, that's Dardaness, and that is its communications director, Catherine Stevens. Catherine, how are you?
1: I'm great. How are you doing today?
0: I am well. I did not know we had a disaster animal response team. What do you guys do?
1: So we, in the province, set up and run emergency evacuation centers for your pets in times of disaster. So similar to you mentioned about the fires or hurricanes, when there is a disaster, the Red Cross is activated to set up a human shelter. And then if there are pet needs involved, they activate us and we come and set up a shelter. And you were talking about four-legged friends. We take that all the way to no-legged friends. So we do cats, dogs, birds, reptiles, and pocket pets. So hamsters, gerbils, chinchillas, rats, things like that.
0: Right. I can remember vividly being on at the fire site at the Tantallon wildfires a couple of years ago, and those good folks that were going into the fire zone to try and rescue people's pets, and the welcome sense of relief people had when they would come out and they'd have their dog or their cat in those carriers. I'll never forget that.
1: Yes, it's amazing. Our first responders in this province, although it is always human life first, you know, the first responders are trained to go in and look for pets. And that leads into a segue of, you know, the preparedness piece for pets, you know, again, having the plan and include your pets in that plan, but have a buddy system. So if you are not home, many of us work as well as volunteer. So what if you're not home? What's a plan? Do you have a family member you can call? Do you have a neighbor that may know where your pet hides in your house? Because if somebody comes into your house, sometimes your pets aren't always, you know, happy about that. So they will go and hide. So we need to know, you know, people need to know where they are. And that would be the same for a fire, right? We recommend having a house plan or a floor plan that, you know, shows, you know, places where your, you know, pet might like to hide. Again, we're talking about the go bag. Everybody's, you know, alert or emergency bag looks different. One of the things you can do, though, here in the province is make sure you prepare ahead of time by subscribing to alerts in your area so you know that they're going to be, you know, there is going to be an evacuation, but evacuate early. Don't wait. That way you can take what you need in case you're unable to come back into your home. We saw it with the fires. Many people thought I was going to be out a day or two. Some people, unfortunately, did not have a home to come back to.
0: Right.
1: So the planning ahead makes you able to take, you know, do you want to go the sentimental route and, you know, take your pictures and all those things, but have all that documentation ready. The same is for your pet. Have all the vet's records. Have, you know, a list of emergency phone numbers. Have the toys, and they need the toys and the blankets. Make sure if you may not want to stay in the shelter, so do you have a boarding facility, a vet's office, or a boarding kennel somewhere that will take your pets in case you can't get to a shelter. And with the hurricanes or any storm, it's best to bring your pets inside before the storm starts.
0: Right.
1: And, you know, try to keep them, you know, calm and safe. There are calming treats you can give them. Put them in a room. Cover their kennel over if it's a pet or a cage with a blanket. Have some nice music so that doesn't bother them. We also recommend microchipping your pet. And it's the safest way to ensure if they do get lost, that they can be returned safely to you. We talk about callers, secure carriers, and an important thing that many people don't realize is after the storm, before you let your pets outside, check your yard for not only your family, but for your pets as well, because you have to look for downed power lines. Debris may have blown into your yard. So there's different things like that. And as you walk your pet every day, they may stop, you know, a dog will stop a few times and leave their scent markers. But in a severe rainstorm, some of those markers might get washed away. So just make sure you check things out before you let them outside.
0: A lot of this stuff, Catherine, feels a lot like common sense, but in an emergency situation, common sense isn't common.
1: And there are, you know, folks that will say, you know, well, you know, it's not going to happen here. It's never happened here. And as we found out, you know, even way back to our first activation, which was the Porter's Lake fire,
0: right,
1: you know, people were going back into unsafe situations to get their pets because, you know, they went to work and thought it was just another beautiful sunny day. So it is, you know, we're out there and, you know, as much as, you know, we try to do tabling events, we're heading to Liverpool this weekend to do an emergency preparedness event down there.
0: Mm-hmm.
1: So yeah, it's just about getting out and, you know, showing people the importance of emergency preparedness, not only for you, your family, but also for your pets as well, because we want to return them safely from harm to home.
0: And I would assume it's important to not only have this plan in place and to go through all those steps you listed, Catherine, but to have a conversation with everybody in the family so everybody's on the same page, right?
1: That's exactly correct. When we talk about the plan, you go from step to finish, include your family, your children, you know, let them go with you to pick out their own emergency backpack and then, you know, show them, you know, here's what you may need in it. So they're taking part, so they're excited. And, you know, I've done some presentations to daycares and different organizations and they get excited when they know, yes, I'm going to be helping. And it's a great learning experience for them as well.
0: Catherine, is there a resource, an online resource we can log on to if we want to learn some more about this?
1: There certainly is. You can visit our website at www.dartns.org. We have some social media pages at dartnscoms. We'll get you to our Instagram or our Twitter page. And we have a Facebook main page and a Facebook group page.
0: Appreciate your time. Have a great event in Liverpool and have a good weekend.
1: Thank you. You as well.
0: That is you. Catherine Stevens from the DART NS. That's the Disaster Animal Response Team of Nova Scotia. When we come back, you heard the stories earlier today. You heard us talk about them earlier today as well. Nova Scotia now has the second highest asking rent on average than almost everywhere in Canada, except for British Columbia. We are more expensive now than Ontario. What does that mean for the housing market? What does that mean for the affordability crisis? And what does that mean if you're perhaps thinking about getting into the real estate market? Are you looking at buying a home? When we ask mortgage questions, of course, we go to our friend and our source. That is the host of Mortgage 101, and it's Clinton Wilkins, and he's going to join us right after the news.
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2: It is Friday, May the 8th. Good afternoon. I'm Blake Priddle in downtown Halifax. It is mainly sunny and 15 degrees. Here's what's making news this hour. The RCMP say a youth was killed in a single vehicle crash in Muscadubbet Harbor early this morning. Police say a Honda Civic went off the road and rolled into a ditch on Austria Lake Road at around 3:30 a.m. Three youths were inside the vehicle. The driver and one passenger were taken to the hospital for treatment, while a second youth was pronounced dead at the scene. The investigation into the crash is ongoing. A Dartmouth man believed to be responsible for multiple thefts at NSLC stores in the HRM has been arrested. According to Halifax RCMP, Wilfred Lataz Smith was arrested on Wednesday evening outside the NSLC store on Forest Hills Parkway. Smith is facing 11 counts of theft under $5,000 and 11 counts of possession of property obtained by crime and 9 counts of breach of probation. He appeared in Dartmouth Provincial Court yesterday and has since been released on conditions. The Pentagon has released the first set of complete UFO files that U.S. President Donald Trump promised to unveil.
3: The 161 files released by the Pentagon range from the first UFO reports filed in the 1940s to reports filed as recently as several years ago, all of them unresolved cases. They include out-of-focus low-definition photos that are being seen for the first time. The documents come from various federal agencies, and some are hundreds of pages long, while others are much shorter. The release of the documents follows a directive from President Trump earlier this year to open up all of the federal government's UFO files. The Pentagon's earlier reviews have not found any proof that the incidents were extraterrestrial in origin. Luis Martinez, ABC News, Washington.
2: And the UAE says it has once again come under attack by Iran.
4: The United Arab Emirates says it has responded to another Iranian missile barrage, hours after the U.S. says it traded fire with Iran in the Strait of Hormuz. They are the latest blows to a shaky ceasefire. Late yesterday, the U.S. military said it intercepted attacks on three Navy vessels and hit Iranian military facilities it says were responsible for attacking American forces.
5: They threaten Americans, they're going to get blown up.
4: Secretary of State Marco Rubio tells reporters Washington's awaiting Tehran's response today in talks to end the war.
5: I hope it's a serious offer. I really do.
4: Even as Rubio spoke in Rome, the U.S. military said it fired on and disabled two more Iranian tankers trying to breach the Tehran port blockade. Sagar Meghani, Washington.
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6: Time certainly flies when you are having fun, and it seems like it was just a month ago that our next guest was sitting in the studio with us, and we were talking about the April edition of Mortgage 101, and that was a good show. 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It's fresh and new and shiny, and it'll be there tomorrow. It'll be on the air here on the radio station at 11 o'clock. And the host of that, of course, joins us here quite frequently, and that is our mortgage guru and friend, that's Clinton Wilkins. Clinton, how are you?
7: I'm doing just great, Dan. Happy Friday.
6: I saw some data today, and I don't know if this comes as much as a surprise to you. It certainly, I think, is one of those landmarks that we hit here in Nova Scotia that I think will raise some of the awareness of the ongoing affordability crisis here. New data released this week said that Nova Scotia's asking rents have gone up 3%. As compared to the rest of the country that have fallen, I think it was by 4.3%. Mm-hmm. We have the second highest asking rent in Canada. We're ahead of Ontario.

0: don't know.
1: I'm not surprised. You know, for years, we have had more demand in this marketplace than we've had supply. But I think the tides are shifting on the rents. And even the Canadian Mortgage and Housing Corporation, they're putting out these data points all the time. And the rents have softened some here in Halifax. I'm even seeing it driving around the streets. Like now some of these landlords are giving some incentives, maybe like first month free and stuff like that. There's hundreds and hundreds of units coming online. So I think 12 months time, it's going to be a different story here for the rents. But this is a hangover from, you know, 2020, 2021, where the population grew just so drastically here in Halifax. There weren't enough places for people to live. Well, I can tell you there weren't enough places for people to buy a home, and there certainly weren't enough places for people to rent a home either. So I'm not surprised that, you know, we have the second most expensive, you know, rent compared to what's going on here in our economy here in Halifax.
2: Behind British Columbia, you know, Vancouver, the housing market there's insane.
1: That's a whole different kettle of fish, right? But you know what? I think Halifax is the new Vancouver, to be frank. You know, their house prices just have gone up. Here, again, we have a great place to live and do business, and we're close to a lot of other, you know, big cities. You know, I love Halifax. I think it's a great place, but, you know, we do need more housing. We need all types of housing. But I can tell you, looking around the cranes, and I drove down Roby Street on my way to the studio today, there's a lot of construction going on. And there's going to be more and more apartments coming online.
2: Clinton, the perennial argument when it comes to rents versus mortgages is A, that you have equity and you know that's an investment and that can be part of your retirement plan. And I often get asked the question, well, if you're going to spend $2,300, which is the average, on an apartment, can't you get a mortgage that would match that and then you'll have equity? Can you see something close enough within commutable distance here where you can get a mortgage payment to about $2,300 a month?
1: Oh, absolutely. I mean, you could probably get a $500,000-$600,000 home at that type of price point for a mortgage payment. And we need to remember that mortgage payment is made up of two components. It's made up of a component of interest, but it's also made up of a component of principal, and you're paying down that principal. So this is why typically homeowners have a higher net worth overall than renters, because the property hopefully is going to appreciate, and we've had a very good track record of properties appreciating, maybe not as much as they were in Ontario and BC, but guess what? Now they have very soft housing markets, but our housing market is very strong. Our housing market here has increased about 3% last year. Yes, we were in double-digit growth like over COVID and stuff. That's not sustainable. So a 3% growth or so. So let's say the property value goes up, but every time you're making this mortgage payment, and if it is $2,300 a month, a portion of that payment is going towards paying down that principal as well. So really, your net worth is increasing, in theory, every single month as you pay this mortgage down.
2: In the May edition of Mortgage 101, well, we're going to talk about the Bank of Canada. We're going to talk about what that means to the various mortgage vehicles that are out there, the fixed, the variables, those kind of things. But we're also going to spend some time on something that I think, and I'm using me as an example, didn't really know a whole lot about, and we joke about it in the show that, you know, we've all seen the commercials, and that is these reverse mortgages. Mm-hmm. Clinton, what's your experience with reverse mortgages in this market?
1: You know, I'm really getting more and more familiar with them kind of every day. We have a real aging population here in Halifax, and we are seeing clients, no word of a lie, you know, they're owning these homes free and clear, but they're living off of CPP and OAS. Let's be frank. That's not enough money to really live a good life. Like, you told me a story while we were, you know, on the air, and you were getting your groceries, and there was a little old lady at the till, and she had a $100 bill, but her grocery bill was $140.
2: Right.
1: You know, everyone's feeling this pinch right now, but I think the most vulnerable part of our population today really are seniors. And, you know, it might be that with a reverse mortgage, you can even get one maybe at 55 years old onward. That's the very, very minimum. But the majority of the clients that we're seeing are 60, 70, 80, 90 years old that are getting a reverse mortgage. And it's not just because, hey, they were irresponsible and they needed to pay off a mortgage that they had and they can't afford the payments. That's not always the case. We're seeing folks that the home is free and clear, and they're using this vehicle to almost get an annuity that's tax-free, and they're borrowing. So sure, it goes up every month. And there's obviously other people that might've had a mortgage before and they can pay it off with a reverse mortgage. But I think one of the biggest ones that we're seeing It's keeping people in the home. So, you know, there can be health issues, accessibility issues, and people need access to capital to maybe keep them in that actual home. And I think there's some stigma around this reverse mortgage business. And, you know, the primary lender that we're doing business with is Home Equity Bank, the CHIP product. You probably have seen Kurt Browning on the commercials and things. And Patty Lovett Reed, who has one of their chief operators there. And with this product, I think there was a lot of stigma. And, you know, I've been doing this for 21 years. And yeah, we were doing some chips, you know, over the last 20 years, but there wasn't really the uptick. And I can tell you the last couple of years, the demand has just been increasing and increasing. And I think part of it is the families are becoming better with this situation. I think at one time, you know, and I can feel this myself. It's like, you know, if your parents are going to pass away, if they have a home, you might want to get an inheritance. Like, I mean, people don't bank on this, but I think they're becoming more okay seeing their parents live a better life in retirement. And I think that's the best part of this type of product is getting that advice. And the advice piece is just so important.
2: Lots of questions about chips or reverse mortgages. We do our best to answer those on this edition of Mortgage 101. As I mentioned earlier, you can catch that on Saturday and Sunday at 11 o'clock. Also, as part of that episode, Clinton, you took the wraps off of an event that you're going to have.
1: Oh, yes. And Dan's going to be there as well. I've already signed him up, even though he hasn't officially registered yet. We're having an event on May 24th. And it's a Mother's Day, Father's Day event. We're calling it an afternoon for parents and grandparents. We're hosting it. It's at a new spot called Public. And it is on South Park, right across from the Public Gardens. And it's going to be on Sunday, May 24th. It's kind of halfway between Mother's Day and Father's Day. And no, we're not going to get into a big sales pitch or any of this stuff. It's really going to be more about a celebration. And we're going to call it almost like a little high tea. So you can come for, you know, tea, coffee, you know, a little sandwich, a sweet, maybe a Caesar or a mimosa and celebrate. And, you know, bring one of your, you know, people that, you know, I think could maybe benefit from this. We're going to have some people there from Home Equity Bank. They're helping us sponsor it. And, you know, we'll probably give like a little 10-minute talk, but, you know, a couple hours, a nice afternoon. And we'd love for folks that, you know, our listeners to come. I think it's a great chance to, you know, meet us and talk and, you know, ask questions, you know, and break down some of these barriers. And I think we do this a lot on our show for Mortgage 101. We break down the barriers of talking about people's finances. It's taboo. Let me tell you, seniors, they don't want to talk about their income, their assets, or their credit. I talk about it every single day, and we want to try to break down some of those barriers. So if you're interested in coming, you can visit our website at teamclinton.ca/radio. 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
2: 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Have a great weekend.
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2: That's Clinton Wilkins, our mortgage guru. We're going to take a break. When we come back, time to wrap up the week with sports and Cecil. See you in a couple minutes.
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13: Yo.
2: NHL playoffs into the second round, and some teams are already on the brink of elimination. The Major League Baseball season continues. The only team I think that's struggling worse than the Toronto Blue Jays these days are their Boston Red Sox. And that's going to sit well with our next guest, and that's Cecil Wright. Cecil, how are you?
14: See how you are. You have to just try to go right for the jugular, don't you?
2: Well, it's tough to have a team that's in worse shape than the Jays this season. It really is.
14: Yeah, but, I mean, you know, Derek Crochet is on the injured list.
2: Right.
14: Sonny Gray just came off the injured list.
2: Right.
14: I mean, Suarez, the big free agent signing, he's not on the injured list, but looks like he might miss a spot in his rotation. The Red Sox have had to call up about five minor leaguers already to fill in as starting pitchers, man. They're in trouble.
2: As were the Jays, and we're starting finally to get some of our walking wounded back.
14: Well, it must make you feel better to know that your boy Bo Bichette isn't having the greatest years either.
2: Right? And, you know, like, I never wish anybody ill that leaves the team. I really don't. Like, if that's your decision to go to the bright, shiny lights of New York and try and win a World Series with the Mets, that's very cool. But just to watch that unfold in New York, where you have, what, 30 seconds to prove yourself, it certainly must be tough on him.
14: Well, then they were contemplating putting him at shortstop because the regular shortstop got hurt.
2: Right.
14: And then, you know, I guess they practiced him there and they said, nah, maybe we'll just keep him at third.
2: There you go. It's not that much of a difference. It's, 45 feet, but it makes a difference. It certainly does.
14: Well, certainly the shortstop has much more range than a third base. A third baseman is no more than a step or two to their left or right. But shortstop, you know, you have to be a fantastic athlete. Every major league shortstop is a fabulous athlete, whether they're hitting the ball or not. The athleticism of these guys is spectacular.
2: National Hockey League playoffs in the news, but we can't, of course, not address the draft lottery this week. And lo and behold, the Toronto Maple Leafs found a way to fix the lottery and
14: again.
2: And have secured the first overall pick. Cecil, I got to ask the question because I'm on the fence on it. Do you keep it or do you trade it?
14: If I am the Toronto Maple Leafs, notice I said Leafs and not Leafs.
2: Understood.
14: There's no one player on earth who can, you know, cure all that ails them. I would trade that pick and I'd get back a future number one and a couple of bodies that can help you right now. And I don't know who that would be, but I'm sure that there are about 15 teams in the league who would be lining up making offers.
2: It's got to be a tough decision for a brand new general manager. That being said, if we don't trade that and we go with McKenna, does that correct the problems that have kept the Toronto Maple Leafs from winning? And I don't think it is.
14: As my mother used to say, N-O spells no.
2: Right. You know,
14: and they need way more than Gavin McKenna. Now, he's a great young player. He's going to be a great player in the league. However, they need more help than that one person can give them. I think they're thinking, well, you know, if we match him up with Austin Matthews, listen, didn't you learn something about Austin Matthews this year?
2: Right.
14: So match him up all you want. It's not going to work. Trade that pick. Get some bodies and a couple other draft picks for him, and now perhaps you're setting yourself up for the future. Make sure you get a good, solid defenseman for once in your life.
2: Well, that's just it. If they keep the pick and they draft McKenna or that Swedish winger that is apparently 1A and 1B, that being said, having Austin Matthews on a top line with a Mitch Marner-like winger didn't work the first time. And we got rid of the Mitch Marner, so why do we want to bring another Mitch Marner-like winger back?
14: And right? Is Mitch Marner still playing?
2: He is. He's playing with the... Oh. And he's scoring goals, too, and he's getting points almost every game. Go figure, right?
14: Well, hey, that's a great move, Toronto. Great move. So let's bring in another exact same type performer. Then we'll give him a couple of years, get rid of him, and watch him blossom somewhere else. Come on. Get as many bodies, bodies who are ready for the National Hockey League. I mean, a lot of guys will do well in the AHL thinking that that's all they need to prove to show that they're competitive in the NHL. And that's not the fact, especially in the playoffs. My God, playoff hockey is so defensive-minded, and that's why Toronto always suffers. It's not because of their offense. It's because they suck defensively.
2: Right, and they need a number one NHL shutdown defenseman to start and then build from there, and bringing a winger in doesn't fix that. Got to ask you very quickly about the playoffs, Cease. The Carolina Hurricanes certainly are for real, are they not?
14: They certainly are. I told you a couple of months ago that I hated when Boston played against Carolina because Carolina is just so gritty and they're cocky and they're in your face. I love the way they play the game. I just love it. And because of the absence of the Florida Panthers, I'm going to go out on a limb, and I'm predicting Carolina's coming out of the East.
2: And the West, Colorado certainly is in the driver's seat there. The Golden Knights series is a competitive series, but it's starting to feel like a Carolina-Colorado final, right?
14: And I would love that. I think that would be the best possible scenario for the NHL.
2: Be nice to see Nate in the Stanley Cup final again, wouldn't it?
14: I would like to see him win it so he could bring the cup back here again.
2: Right. Yeah. Yeah. We get to at least see it, even though my team won't win it. My team hasn't won it since 1967. I get it.
14: Your team ain't winning it. Come on.
2: All right. All right. I understand.
14: Wait a minute. I got to tell you, I do like them bringing Matt Sundin in, but give him a couple of years. He needs a little bit of experience in that job.
2: I just wonder what the whole this with Chayka and directly to Keith Pelly and Sundin kind of there in a advice presidency, but an advisory role. I don't know how the whole thing works. I really don't.
14: I'm thinking that within a year, Matt Sundin will be calling the shots and we'll all know it.
2: Well, I mean, there could be worse people in that spot, I suppose. Look what Stevie Yzerman did, right?
14: Yeah, poor Steve.
2: Cecil, very quickly, Halifax Thunderbirds advancing into the playoffs. That goes this weekend. Lacrosse is certainly picking up steam in our part of the world.
14: It is, and I haven't really been paying as close attention to it as I can, but I did see some of their game recently on TV, and I got to tell you, man, I am impressed. A, with the speed of these guys,
2: right,
14: and B, with the toughness. I mean, that's like, they're crazy tough, you know, just like hockey players, these lacrosse players. They're slashing each other on the wrist and all that stuff.
2: Cross-checking.
14: Oh, my God. I can't. I wouldn't be playing it.
2: No, well, me either. But then I would have to run, and I don't do that anymore. That being said,
14: me either.
2: Good luck to the Thunderbirds, and you know what? As I said, lacrosse is picking up in momentum here. I saw a stat at the end of the regular season that Halifax had the third best crowds in the National Lacrosse League last season.
14: Do you know who one of the greatest lacrosse players of all time is?
2: No.
14: Or was?
2: No.
14: Jim Brown, the running back.
2: There you go, from my Cleveland Browns.
14: Man, you're having a rough life. The Toronto Maple Leaves and the Cleveland Browns. Who else are rooting for?
2: Well, the Blue Jays, right?
14: Yeah.
2: Well, anyway, it's we all can't be dependent on Boston, Cecil. That just isn't. Yeah. That's for you and not for me.
14: That's true. And all those championships that we won the past 10 years, they stand out in my mind.
2: All right. Cecil, I appreciate it, my friend. It's always a pleasure, kind of. And we'll talk to you next week.
14: I love giving it to you.
2: All right. Appreciate it, man.
14: Bye.
2: That is Cecil Wright. He is our sports guru. I don't know. We have to change his title, maybe. Anyway, I always look forward to our conversations with Cecil. That's going to about do it, folks, for this week's edition of Nova Scotia Today. Thank you to all of our guests who took time out of their busy schedules and joined the show and imparted our knowledge. I hope you learned stuff. I certainly do. And I look forward to that every day that we do it. The open hours, I thank you to all of you who pick up the phone and dial the numbers and join the conversation. I truly look forward to them each and every week, and I'm looking forward to resuming those conversations come Monday. Alistair says today and tomorrow will be the picks of the weekend. Saturday looks like it's going to be the best. An opportunity for you to get out there and enjoy some of what Nova Scotia has to offer. We're very lucky to live in the world that we do. And people travel and spend thousands and thousands and even more this year to come and visit us here. We have that stuff right in our backyard, and we're pretty lucky that we do. And it's right there within grasp. It is Mother's Day weekend, folks. I know all of you out there that are going to participate are keeping mom in mind. And spoiler, she does a tough job, I'll tell you that much. And like I said off the top of the show, for those of us out there that our moms are in a better place, shall they say, I use Mother's Day to remember my mom, and I hope that you do too. She is certainly at the top of mind most days, but especially on Mother's Day, and I miss her a lot. Thanks to Vanessa Vanenez on the other side of the glass. Does outstanding work as always. Also want to send a thanks out to our intern. Yeah, you heard him yesterday, right? Parker McFarland making his radio debut, working with Vanessa behind the scenes. He was on the air with us yesterday, and you'll hear from Parker sporadically, shall we say, throughout the next couple of weeks as he finishes his internship here. Have a fantastic weekend. Get out there, touch some grass, enjoy the vitamin D, be well, and be kind to one another.
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23: Good afternoon. It is Friday, May 8th. I'm Mark Hodgins. Right now in downtown Halifax, we've got a mix of sun and cloud, and it is 15 degrees. Here's a look at what's making news this afternoon. No deal. A long-term care workers' strike continues after a lengthy negotiating session yesterday. We'll have more details on those talks coming up.
24: It's person-centered care called the selfie.
25: Because it's really a snapshot of you.
24: It's not what you think. It's a new intake approach to palliative care, and it was developed right here in Nova Scotia.
26: It's Halifax's own Cinderella story set in the world of lacrosse. The 8th seed Thunderbirds on the verge of heading to the NLL Finals. I talked to one of the T-Birds top forwards ahead of this weekend's semifinal matchup.
23: And coming up later.
27: Healing from trauma. We're getting more reaction on the plans to rebuild Tumbler Ridge Secondary after the deadly mass shooting in February.
28: Stanley Cup playoffs continue. Nathan MacKinnon gets the nod for the Hart. PWHL playoffs also still rolling. The Jays get the Angels in Toronto. Sports at 15.
29: The TSX jumps by almost 200 points, on track for a winning week, despite a disappointing jobs report and fresh records on Wall Street. 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
23: 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It is time now for Rogers 5G Home Internet. Traffic and weather together on the ones. And with a look at Halifax roads this afternoon, here is Jamie Montgomery.
30: Good afternoon. We do have a collision right now outbound on Highway 102 and heading towards exit 2B on the off-ramp, which is causing some slowdowns in the area. We do have some delays on Hammonds Plains Road near Highway 102. Very heavy right now on the Bedford Highway between Kearney Lake Road and Hammonds Plains Road at the moment. Barcelona's architecture and beaches make it a summer spot worth exploring. 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With the latest forecast, here's meteorologist Alistair Alders.
31: 15 degrees, the guaranteed high today. Fair weather generally with a mix of sun and cloud. Now, some lingering instability could trigger a pop-up shower or two this afternoon, but overall looking fair with west-northwest winds of 20 to 40. That chance of a shower diminishes early this evening, then partly cloudy skies become clear down to 4 degrees with light westerly winds. Saturday, sunny to an afternoon mix of sun and cloud. Slight chance of a shower inland with a high of 14, except 9 along the coast. Southwest winds of 20 to 40. More widespread showers move in Saturday night and for Mother's Day, have the umbrella handy, mainly cloudy with periods of rain showers and 13. Today's guaranteed high, 15.
23: And right now in downtown Halifax, it is 14 degrees. Out at the airport, it's 13. We'll have another check of traffic and weather together coming up in less than 10 minutes. 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It's 3:03. Well, the union representing striking long-term care workers here in Nova Scotia says renewed talks with the government failed to reach an agreement yesterday. The Canadian Union of Public Employees said it presented two offers as talks went into the early morning hours, but it says there was little movement from the province. It said the government's new offer increased wages, but still wouldn't give some workers, they say, a living wage. Provincial officials could not immediately be reached for comment on the strike, which has been going on for almost a month and involves more than 30 homes. In other news today, the RCMP says a young person is dead after a crash in Eastern HRM overnight. The Mounties say emergency crews responded just after 3:30 in the morning to a single vehicle crash involving a Honda Civic on Austria Lake Road in Musquodoboit Harbor. The driver and one passenger, both described as youths, were taken to hospital for treatment of non-life-threatening injuries, while police say a second youth passenger was pronounced dead at the scene. Police did not provide the exact ages of the three youths and say an investigation into that crash is ongoing. Well, a Colchester County man is facing a charge of attempted murder after an assault in Wentworth last month. The RCMP says the incident happened on April 22nd, involving two men who knew each other. They say the victim was taken to hospital with non-life-threatening injuries. The RCMP says Jonathan Luke McKay from Colchester County was arrested in the case yesterday, now facing charges including attempted murder, aggravated assault, and more. The 43-year-old is being held in custody with another court date set for later this month. You're listening to 95.7 News Radio. It is 3:05. Well, April was another soft month for the country's job market, with elevated energy prices adding to the strain on companies and consumers. Mike Eppel has a look from the Business Center.
0: After showing some signs of stability in March, the economy lost about 18,000 jobs last month, dropping back again for the third time in 4 months so far for 2026. The unemployment rate going up 0.2% to 6.9%. All of the job losses were in full-time positions. Part-time employment saw a gain of about 29,000, but rising energy prices may have played a little bit of a part here, with job losses concentrated in the transportation, recreation, and construction sectors. Across provinces, there was notable weakness in Quebec, a rebound for Ontario, where the unemployment rate came down a little bit to 7.5%, but still remains above the national average. The youth unemployment rate went up again to 14.3%, whereas the unemployment rate for anybody over the age of 55 is down to 4.5%, indicating a lot of seniors might want to retire but can't. At the Business Center, I'm Mike Eppel.
23: 95.7 News Time, 3:06. Well, the Scotiabank Center will be rocking this weekend as the Thunderbirds look to punch their ticket to the team's first league final since moving to the Maritimes. 95.7's Steve Gow has more.
1: Lacrosse fans are gearing up as the Thunderbirds take on Georgia tomorrow night in the second of a three-game semifinal. Already up one game on the Swarm, a win would send the T-Birds off to the NLL Finals. It's been an inspiring underdog story for Halifax, who slipped into the playoffs on the last day of the regular season, then stole the first playoff round with a storied comeback win against the league's top seed. Forward Clark Peterson tells me never count out this squad.
3: You know, there's a lot of, you know, lacrosse experts or reporters that had, you know, basically just Vancouver penciled in as the NLL champions, and, you know, straight to the finals, blah, blah, blah, this and that. And, you know, we kind of saw that and got us motivated.
1: He says the T-Birds are treating Saturday's game as do or die, even though if they lose, there will be a Game 3 here in Halifax Sunday. Peterson will play a key role tomorrow night, as he has all year. Fourth in the league for playoff points with 14. He's also the team's leader in the regular season with 90 points over 18 games. I'm Steve Gow.
23: It's person-centered care called the selfie, but it's not what you think. New intake approach to palliative care developed here in Nova Scotia. 95.7's Shelley Summers has a look at that story.
4: During this National Palliative Care Week that continues until May 9th, we're learning more about a person-centered approach for those entering palliative care, designed to assist both the patient and the people taking care of them. And it was developed here in Nova Scotia. Dr. Anne Frances Dentino is a palliative care physician. She tells Nova Scotia Today they refer to the system as a selfie. It's a way to find out more about a person without having to question them several times.
5: Just call it a selfie because it's really a snapshot of you. And for that, it really became a mode of communication for us, the care team, to get to know who that person is, what was important to them, what mattered most. And I think that by finding that out, not only did the patient feel more welcomed in their home, but they also, it shared among the team what really mattered to them so that we could focus our care on what were the goals of the patient and what things brought them joy.
4: Dr. Dentino says the SELFIE acronym refers to share, explore, learn, and focus. She says it's helpful in focusing on the person and not just the illness. I'm Shelley Summers.
23: And we are getting reaction today after the BC government announced plans to tear down and rebuild Tumbler Ridge Secondary. 95.7's Ben Bugera is learning parents are supportive of that decision to now move on from the building now stained after the February mass shooting.
27: And the province's plan is to abandon the current site of the school altogether and build a new school at another location. Dennis Campbell's 12-year-old daughter was at the school when the mass shooting happened and almost became one of the victims. He says despite being a graduate of Tumbler Ridge Secondary himself, rebuilding the school is important for the mental health of students.
2: Putting them in a new school, I think, would help them all, to help them get their education. Then they don't have to worry about that building anymore. Maybe if they put a memorial up there or something like that for the people. Other than that, like, I personally wouldn't want my kids to go back to that school.
27: Campbell says the rebuilding project shouldn't be rushed as the current school is already very old. Premier David Eby says the feds have committed to work with the province to cover the costs of both demolishing the old building and creating something new. I'm Ben Bugera.
23: Coming up in 60 seconds, we will have another look at traffic and weather together on The Ones. 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It's 3:10.
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23: 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It is time once again for Rogers 5G Home Internet. Traffic and weather together on The Ones. And with another look at Halifax roads this afternoon, here is Jamie Montgomery.
30: Good afternoon. We've got heavy outbound delays on Highway 102 between Lacewood Drive and Hammonds Plains Road due to a collision in the area. Slowdowns right now on the Bedford Highway between Kearney Lake Road and Hammonds Plains Road. We do have some slight delays right now on Bears Road in Tanawd, as well as delays on the Armdale roundabout coming from St. Margaret's Bay. With the latest forecast, here's meteorologist Alistair Alders.
31: A mix of sun and cloud for today. There is a chance of a pop-up shower or two this afternoon with west-northwest winds of 20 to 40. The guaranteed high today, 15 degrees. That chance will diminish early this evening. Partly cloudy skies will clear out tonight down to 4 degrees. On Saturday, sunny to an afternoon mix of sun and cloud with a slight chance of a shower inland with a high of 14, except 9 along the coast and southwest winds of 20 to 40. More widespread showers do move in Saturday night. And for Mother's Day on Sunday, mainly cloudy with periods of rain showers, 13 degrees, 14 on Monday, cloudy with a chance of showers. Today's guaranteed high, 15.
23: And right now in downtown Halifax, it is 14 degrees. 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Well, the U.S. ambassador will not be speaking at a conservative conference in Ottawa today. After all, 95.7's business analyst Chris McCusker explains.
29: Pete Hoekstra, who was billed as one of the top speakers for the Canada Strong and Free Network Conference, was taken off the schedule about an hour before his appearance. He was called back to Washington for urgent meetings, but no specifics were offered, and it's not clear if it has anything to do with CUSMA negotiations. Yesterday, former U.S. Secretary of State Mike Pompeo told conference attendees Canada should move past its irritation with the U.S. in ongoing trade talks. Now, a panel will be held today on Canada-U.S. relations, and it includes Conservative MP Jamil Giovanni. Alberta Premier Danielle Smith will also speak today. I'm Chris McCusker.
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23: We've got a mix of sun and cloud out there, and it is 13 degrees right now in downtown Halifax. Good afternoon, I'm Mark Hodgins. Here's a look at what's making news today. Well, the union representing striking long-term care workers in this province says renewed talks with the government failed to reach an agreement yesterday. QP saying it presented two offers as talks went into the early morning hours today, but says there ended up being no deal. As well, the RCMP says a young person has died after a crash in Eastern HRM overnight. Single vehicle crash involving a Honda Civic happened on Austria Lake Road in the Musketaubit Harbor area at around 3:30 a.m. And as well, April, another soft month for the country's job market, with elevated energy prices adding to the strain on companies and on consumers. 95.7 News Time, 3:15. It's time now to get a look at the latest in the world of sports this afternoon. Here's Elaine Cavioli.
28: Lots on the go this evening in the sports world. Two games in the Stanley Cup playoffs. Game two between the Habs and Sabres going down in Buffalo. The Sabres took game one 4-2. Puck drop set for 8 on Sportsnet. Then in Cali, the Quack Pack hosts the Vegas Golden Knights in Anaheim. Game three of their series, the Ducks managed to steal game two in Vegas. That series tied at a game apiece. Late start for this one, 10:30 puck drop. The Hart Trophy finalists also announced by the NHL. Cole Harbour boy Nathan MacKinnon, one of them. Connor McDavid and Nikita Kucherov, the other two. NHL awards set to be awarded at the end of June. Walter Cup playoffs continue in the PWHL. The Boston Fleet in the nation's capital to face the Ottawa Charge for Game 3. That series tied at 1. Puck drop at 8 at the Canadian Tire Center. Over in St. Paul, Minnesota, the Frost host Captain Clutch Marie-Philippe Poulin and her Montreal Victoire. The Victoire with a chance to book their ticket to the Walter Cup final with a win. They lead the series 2-1. Puck drop for that one at 9:30. The Blue Jays back in Canada after spending their last 7 games on the road. They open a 3-game set with the Los Angeles Angels at Rogers Center in Toronto. Dylan Cease getting the start on the mound. First pitch just after 8 on Sportsnet 1. Jays ended up losing 4 of those 7 on the road, by the way, so you bet they're looking to turn things around. And then some tough news for Canadian footy fans. The FIFA World Cup just weeks away, and Canadian star and captain Alphonso Davies set to be out for at least another 4-5 weeks. He's dealing with a left hamstring injury, so his status up in the air. Canada's first World Cup match is scheduled for June 12th. From the Sports Center, I'm Alain Cavillon.
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23: 95.7 News Time 319. Princess Marguerite of the Netherlands is in Ottawa this week, where she's planning to visit her birthplace and attend the Canadian Tulip Festival. Dutch Ambassador to Canada Marguerite Vono says Princess Marguerite is Canada's princess in a way.
18: But she has always kept bonds with Canada. Even after her wedding, they went all the way up in the Arctic before it was fashionable, and she spent there 2 weeks in the cold. She's been all through the country, and she's very proud of the fact that her mother, Queen Juliana, sent tulips to Ottawa.
23: The Dutch princess and her husband met with Prime Minister Mark Carney yesterday, who thanked the princess for her lifelong commitment to Canada and the friendship between the two countries from the moment of her birth. And former U.S. President Barack Obama is in Toronto today delivering a keynote speech at a Canadian think tank.
19: The 44th president is set to headline Canada 2020's gala at the Fairmont Royal York. Obama made three official visits to Canada while he was president, first coming to Ottawa in 2009 to meet with former Prime Minister Stephen Harper. Obama later came to Canada for the G8 and G20 summit meetings and the North American Leaders Summit. The Canada 2020 event, which is not open to the media, will mark his second visit to Toronto. The think tank says it aims to advance policy thinking to drive a more just, inclusive, and forward-thinking Canada. Rob Westgate, The Canadian Press.
23: Coming up, we'll have another look at traffic and weather together on the ones. 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
23: 95.7 News Time 321. It is time once again for traffic and weather together on the ones, brought to you by Rogers 5G Home Internet. And with another look at Halifax roads, here again is Jamie Montgomery.
30: Good afternoon. We're still dealing with that collision outbound on Highway 102 that's caused some slowdowns basically between Lacewood Drive and Hammonds Plains Road. We do have some delays on the Bedford Highway as people are trying to escape the 102. Between Kearney Lake Road and Hammonds Plains Road, we do have some buildup right now on Hammonds Plains Road near Highway 102 and Larry Utech Boulevard. With the latest forecast, here's meteorologist Alistair Alders.
31: There is a chance of an early evening shower, but otherwise, partly cloudy to clear skies on the way for tonight with light westerly winds. 4 degrees, the overnight low. And then on Saturday, sunny to an afternoon mix of sun and cloud. Not a bad day. There is a slight chance of a shower inland, but overall looking dry. The high 14, except 9 along the coast with a southwest wind of 20 to 40. Saturday is the pick of the weekend because showers move in Saturday night and will linger on Sunday. Cloudy with showers, 13 degrees. Monday back to work, cloudy with scattered on and off showers 14 and some periods of rain for Tuesday, the high 10 degrees. Tonight's overnight low 4 degrees.
23: And right now in downtown Halifax, it's 13 degrees. Out at the airport, it is 14. 95.7 News Radio has traffic and weather together every 10 minutes on the ones in the morning and in the afternoon at 1, 11, 21, 31, 41, and 51 minutes past the hour. And recapping our lead story this afternoon, no deal. A long-term care worker strike continues in this province after a lengthy negotiating session yesterday ran into the early morning hours today. We'll have more on that and a look at other top stories as well. Coming up at the bottom of the hour with Chris Aleph. 95.7 News Time, 3:24.
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23: Well, it's not what Canadian soccer fans want to hear. The captain of the men's national team has suffered yet another injury. Eva Fragiscatos has a look.
2: Alphonso Davies' club team, Bayern Munich, announced this morning that Davies suffered an injury to his left hamstring in Wednesday's Champions League match against PSG and will be out for several weeks. The news could potentially put a dent in Team Canada's roster just 5 weeks before their opening World Cup match against Bosnia and Herzegovina next month. It's the latest in a string of injuries for Davies. He missed the opening few months of the year recovering from an ACL tear, and then he had a torn muscle fiber and hamstring strain in March, missing another month. On social media, footy fans have plenty to say, with many wishing him a speedy recovery, while some are blaming Bayern and others are joking the injury-stricken Davies is made of glass. Canada Soccer says it will collaborate with Bayern Munich's medical team to support his recovery. I'm Eva Fragiscatos.
23: Coming up, we'll have a look at the latest in business news this afternoon with Chris McCusker in the Dynamic Market Minute. 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
8: TSX is higher today, and it's on track to finish the week with a win. So right now it's up by 198 points, 34,055. That's an advance of 0.6%. Enbridge, one of the most actively traded stocks today, shares down 0.8%. The pipeline company says a drop in profit this past quarter was primarily due to non-cash, unrealized changes in derivatives used to manage foreign exchange. The company also cited interest rate and commodity price risks as causes. Profits worked out to $1.67 billion. Gold futures higher by $25 to $4,736. Oil is higher right now by 47 cents to $95.28, but still on track for a loss this week, down by about $7. The Canadian dollar is down by a tenth of a cent, 73.08 cents U.S. The latest jobs report did show a drop of close to 18,000 jobs in Canada last month, and our economy could take a hit in the near term because of the oil shock. Francis Donald is chief economist at RBC.
9: What does this mean for energy companies? What do they do with that increased cash flow? What do governments do with that increased revenue coming through? That ultimately will be positive. But once again, we're in a challenge where the bad stuff happens before the good stuff comes to play. And that creates these pockets of weak employment data.
8: On Wall Street, fresh records for the S&P and the NASDAQ today. The S&P up by 61 points, the NASDAQ higher by 398, and the Dow is up 34. At the Business Center, I'm Chris McCusker.
25: Have you heard the news from Lotto Max? The top jackpots have increased to...
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4: 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All right, where are you?
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4: Just stay there, and I'll be right over. 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
7: Good afternoon. It's Friday, May 8th. I'm Chris Aleph. Right now in downtown Halifax, a mix of sun and cloud and 15 degrees. Here's what's making news this hour. No deal. A long-term care worker strike continues after lengthened negotiation sessions yesterday.
8: It's a new take on the selfie.
9: It really helps spread the news among the care team to say it's no longer the patient in room 10. This is her name and this is what's important to her.
8: The new approach in palliative care was developed here in Nova Scotia.
10: It's been an inspiring underdog story. I talk with top forward Clark Peterson as the Thunderbirds head into a Saturday matchup at Scotiabank Center, one win away from their first appearance at the National Lacrosse League's finals.
7: And coming up later,
8: it's a new take on the selfie.
9: It really helps spread the news among the care team to say it's no longer the patient in room 10. This is her name, and this is what's important.
11: Playoff hockey on the go this evening. Nathan MacKinnon, a finalist for the Hart, and the Jays look to put an end to their four-game slide. Sports at 45.
12: The TSX higher by almost 200 points. It's on track for a winning week. And records again for the S&P and the NASDAQ after a U.S. jobs report. Business at 56.
7: 95.7 time, 3:31. Time for Rogers 5G home internet traffic and weather together on the ones. And now with Halifax's most frequent traffic reports, here's Jamie Montgomery.
13: Good afternoon. We're still dealing with that collision outbound on Highway 102. It's causing slowdowns basically from Lacewood Drive heading towards Hammonds Plains Road. Delays right now on the Bedford Highway between Kearney Lake Road and Hammonds Plains Road. We have some buildup right now on Joseph Howe Drive between the Bedford Highway and Dutch Village Road, as well as delays on Bears Road in Ticonaut. Slowdowns starting to build on the McKay Bridge heading into Dartmouth. 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With the latest forecast, here's meteorologist Alistair Alders.
14: Well, there is a chance of a pop-up shower into the early evening, but otherwise a partly cloudy sky will become clear tonight, down to 4 degrees for the overnight low. And then on Saturday, sunny to an afternoon mix of sun and cloud, a slight chance of a shower inland. The high will be near 14 degrees, except 9 along the coast, with a southwest wind of 20 to 40. Now, more widespread showers are set to move in Saturday night and for Mother's Day on Sunday. Cloudy with showers and a high of 13 degrees. Tonight's overnight low, 4 degrees.
7: And right now in downtown Halifax, it is 15 degrees. It's 14 at the airport. We'll have another check of traffic and weather together in less than 10 minutes. 95.7 time, 3:34. The union representing striking long-term care workers in the province says renewed talks with the government failed to reach an agreement yesterday. CUPE said it presented two offers as talks went into the early morning, but there was little movement from the province. It said the government's new offer increased wages, but still wouldn't give some workers a living wage. Provincial officials could not immediately be reached for comment on the strike, which has been ongoing for almost a month and involves more than 30 homes. Mounties say a youth was killed in a single-vehicle crash in Musquodoboit Harbor earlier this morning. Police say a Honda Civic went off the

0: road and rolled into a ditch on Austria Lake Road around 3:30 a.m. Three youths were inside the vehicle. The driver and one passenger were taken to hospital for treatment, while a second youth passenger was pronounced dead at the scene. An investigation into the crash is ongoing. Mounties have charged a man with attempted murder following an assault in Colchester County last month. The incident took place April 22nd, and according to police, both men knew each other. The victim was taken to hospital with non-life-threatening injuries. Mounties say Jonathan Luke McKay from Colchester County was arrested yesterday and is now facing charges including attempted murder, aggravated assault, and more. The 43-year-old is being held in custody with another court appearance set for later this month. 2026 has so far been a year to forget for the country's job market. April saw another negative performance, with youth unemployment continuing to be a big trouble spot. Mike Eppel reports from the Business Center.
1: April was the third month in four so far this year for a negative performance by the jobs market, down another 18,000 last month, 112,000 for the year so far, with the unemployment rate going back up to a six-month high of 6.9%. Andrew Grantham, senior economist at the CIBC, says even a slowdown in population growth isn't enough to take away the slack in the jobs market.
2: You know, even though we did get some growth within the Canadian economy, some GDP growth in the first quarter, you know, we are not reducing slack within the labor market. And if anything, slack is actually increased. That makes things very difficult for the Bank of Canada right now, particularly when there's some concern over inflation ahead because of the oil price shock.
1: Youth unemployment was on the rise again, with that sector showing an unemployment rate of over 14%. The rising cost of fuel may have also had an impact, with big job losses in the construction sector and transportation. At the Business Center, I'm Mike Uppel.
0: Ontario's chief medical officer of health says two provincial residents who were on a cruise ship experiencing a deadly hantavirus outbreak are in good spirits and showing no symptoms while isolating in their rural community. Dr. Kieran Moore says the couple remains asymptomatic, adding there is very little to no risk to the general public in Ontario.
3: We will monitor them for the full 45 days. It's roughly 45 days is the longest potential incubation period for this virus, and ensure that there's low risk of transmission. They're doing very well, in good spirits, and in regular contact with local public health.
0: Four other Canadians are still on board the cruise ship that has seen three deaths amid eight cases reported of the rodent-borne Andes virus, which is the only hantavirus strain known to be capable of limited transmission between humans. Lacrosse fans are gearing up ahead of the Thunderbirds' big semifinal matchup this weekend in Halifax. 95.7 Steve Gow reports on the buzz behind the city's latest underdog heroes.
4: According to the franchise, Scotiabank Center is almost sold out for Saturday's Game 2 matchup against the Georgia Swarm. Halifax Thunderbirds already up a game. The lacrosse squad could punch their ticket to the NLL Finals if they win. If they lose, they'll play again on Sunday for a Game 3 do or die, but top forward Clark Peterson tells me the team is focused on closing out the series Saturday.
5: Mindset's what's been leading us to a huge success here in the second half. So we're going into Saturday like it's do or die. It's one win to get to the NLL Finals. We're treating it as exactly that, and we want to get it done on Saturday, and I think that's a huge key for us.
4: It's been a Cinderella story for the T-Birds, who slipped into the playoffs on the last day of the regular season, then stole the first round with a wild comeback win against the league's top seed. Peterson, who led the team in points on the regular season with 90, says the experts underestimating Halifax has only helped motivate the team into the postseason. I'm Steve Gow.
0: It's a new take on the selfie, a new approach in palliative care developed here in Nova Scotia. 95.7 Shelley Summers with more.
6: It's called a selfie, but not that one. This aims to help palliative care doctors deliver very personal medical care. And it comes during National Palliative Care Week, which is on now until May 9th. Palliative care physician Dr. Anne Frances Dentino telling Nova Scotia Today, this selfie is an acronym referring to share, explore, learn, and focus. And it helps caretakers better understand the person behind the illness and was developed to keep caregivers on the same page.
7: The questions are straightforward and can be completed by the patient or the family or people who knew them, who know them well. And it really helped spread the news among the care team to say, it's no longer the patient in room 10. This is her name. This is what she likes to be called. And this is what's important to her.
6: Dr. Dentino says the method helps with things like planning specific activities relevant to the patient, and says the method is now beginning to catch on in other hospitals. I'm Shelley Summers.
0: And reaction is pouring in from parents of students supporting the BC government's move to tear down and rebuild Tumbler Ridge Secondary School. 95.7's Ben Bugera with more.
8: And what this is all about is mental health, as many students never want to set foot in the old school again after February's mass shooting. Dennis Campbell graduated from the school himself, and his 12-year-old daughter almost became one of the victims when the shooter opened fire. He says sending students back to the old school would re-trigger trauma, distract them from learning, and force them to relive the events.
9: What I'm worried about is mental health. You put those kids back in that old school, they're not going to learn nothing. They're going to be wondering about everything else but school.
8: The new school will be rebuilt at a totally different location, and the province will get support from the feds to cover costs of the project. The premier says there isn't a timeline yet, and students will remain in portable classes for an extended period until a new building is ready to go. I'm Ben Bugera.
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0: 95.7 time, 341 time for Rogers 5G home internet traffic and weather together on the ones. And now with Halifax's most frequent traffic reports, here's Jamie Montgomery.
12: Good afternoon. We're still dealing with that collision outbound on Highway 102. It's causing slowdowns basically from Lacewood Drive heading towards Hammonds Plains Road. Delays right now on the Bedford Highway between Kearney Lake Road and Hammonds Plains Road. We have some buildup right now on Joseph Howe Drive between the Bedford Highway and Dutch Village Road, as well as delays on Bears Road in Ticonaut. Slowdowns starting to build on the McKay Bridge heading into Dartmouth. 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With the latest forecast, here's meteorologist Alistair Alders.
13: Well, some instability leading to a chance of a few pop-up showers that will diminish early this evening. Otherwise, a partly cloudy sky will become clear tonight, down to 4 degrees for the overnight low. And then on Saturday, sunny to an afternoon mix of sun and cloud with a slight chance of a shower inland. Overall, though, looking dry. The high near 14, except 9 along the coast with a southwest wind of 20 to 40. Now, some showers will move in Saturday night and for Sunday. Showers expected, the high 13 degrees for Mother's Day. Monday, cloudy with scattered on and off showers and a high of 14. Tonight's overnight low, 4 degrees.
0: 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The U.S. ambassador will not be speaking at a conservative conference in Ottawa today.
14: Pete Hoekstra, who was billed as one of the top speakers for the Canada Strong and Free Network conference, was taken off the schedule about an hour before his appearance. He was called back to Washington for urgent meetings, but no specifics were offered, and it's not clear if it has anything to do with CUSMA negotiations. Yesterday, former U.S. Secretary of State Mike Pompeo told conference attendees Canada should move past its irritation with the U.S. in ongoing trade talks. Now, a panel will be held today on Canada-U.S. relations, and it includes Conservative MP Jamil Giovanni. Alberta Premier Danielle Smith will also speak today. I'm Chris McCusker.
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0: The mix of sun and cloud and 15 degrees in downtown Halifax. Good afternoon. I'm Chris Aleph. Here's what's making news this hour. The union representing striking long-term care workers in Nova Scotia say renewed talks with government failed to reach an agreement. As well, Mounties say a youth was killed in a single-vehicle crash in Muscadabit Harbour earlier this morning. And 2026 has so far been a year to forget for the country's job market. 95.7 times 345. 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
17: Ready for some more hockey? Two games on tap tonight in the National Hockey League. Round two of the Stanley Cup playoffs continue. The Buffalo Sabres hosting the Montreal Canadiens in Buffalo. Game two of that series. Sabres with a 1-0 series lead. Puck drop set for eight on Sportsnet. Then over in Anaheim, the Ducks managed to steal a game in Sin City. Their series with the Golden Knights tied at a game apiece. Game three between those two goes at 10:30. Also on Sportsnet. Hart Trophy finalists have been announced by the NHL. No surprise here. Nate Dogg, Nathan MacKinnon, one of the three finalists. Connor McDavid and Nikita Kucherov, the other two. Over to the PWHL, one team could punch their ticket to the Walter Cup final with a win tonight. The Montreal Victoires need one more win to put away the defending champs, Minnesota Frost. Game four is set to go in Minnesota at 9:30. Before that, the Charge and Fleet series shifts to the nation's capital. That series tied at one. Puck drop set for 8 o'clock. On the baseball diamond, the Blue Jays looking to put an end to their four-game slide. They start a three-game set with the LA Angels in Toronto. First pitch after 8 on Sportsnet 1. Dylan Cease set to get the start for the Jays. And some tough news for Canadian soccer fans. Canadian captain Alphonso Davies out for 4 to 5 weeks with a left hamstring injury. He's now questionable to suit up for the red and white at the FIFA World Cup. Canada's first match set for June 12th. From the Sports Center, I'm Alain Cavillon.
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0: 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Dagan Magani reports on the Pentagon releasing UFO files.
23: The Pentagon has started releasing new files on UFOs. President Trump teased the release last week.
24: I think some of it's going to be very interesting to people.
23: This batch includes FBI documents, NASA astronaut transcripts, and videos showing unidentified objects captured by military sensors in locations from Japan to North America. Congress told the Pentagon 4 years ago to start releasing decades of UFO sighting files, as some military members reported seeing unexplained aircraft. A 2024 report revealed hundreds of new so-called unexplained anomalous phenomena incidents, but no evidence the government had ever confirmed sighting alien technology. The Pentagon says the public can draw its own conclusions from these files. Sagar Magani, Washington.
0: Instructors and students were left scrambling after a cyber attack disrupted the Canvas platform. Marcela Sanchez explained.
1: A system used by thousands of schools and universities was back online Friday after it went down during a cyber attack. Luke Connolly, a threat analyst at the cybersecurity firm Emisoft, says the hacking group Shiny Hunters claimed responsibility for the breach. The Canvas platform is used to manage grades, course notes, assignments, and lecture videos. The breach created chaos as students tried to study for final exams. The hacking group posted online that nearly 9,000 schools worldwide were affected, with billions of private messages and other records accessed. I'm Marcela Sanchez.
0: And the U.S. is lifting its hold on immigration applications for doctors.
2: The Trump administration is again reviewing green card and visa applications for doctors from three dozen countries it considers high risk. That means physicians whose cases have been paused for months could soon get them renewed. But scientific researchers and other professionals from countries including Iran, Venezuela, and Afghanistan say their immigration applications still won't be reviewed. The Trump administration put a pause on applications from those countries, citing a need to improve security screening. Some immigrants have filed lawsuits trying to get immigration officials to decide their cases. I'm Mike Hempen.
0: Coming up in 60 seconds, traffic and weather together, 95.7 Time 350.
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0: 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Time for Rogers 5G home internet. Traffic and weather together on the ones. And now with Halifax's most frequent traffic reports, here's Jamie Montgomery.
12: Good afternoon. Still seeing those heavy delays outbound on Highway 102 due to a collision that happened earlier this afternoon. Slowdowns between Lacewood Drive and Hammonds Plains Road. Looking at heavy delays on Hammonds Plains Road near Highway 102, Larry Utech Boulevard and building towards Lucasville Road. We do have delays right now on the bottom half of the McKay Bridge. Slowdowns on the Bedford Highway at Bayview Road and then between Kearney Lake Road and Hammonds Plains Road. With the latest forecast, here's meteorologist Alistair Alders.
13: 4 degrees overnight tonight with a chance of an early evening shower. Otherwise, partly cloudy to clear skies tonight with light westerly winds. And then Saturday, sunny to an afternoon mix of sun and cloud with a slight chance of a shower inland. Southwesterly winds of 20 to 40. So the high 14 degrees, but 9 right along the coast. More widespread showers move in Saturday night and for Mother's Day, Sunday, cloudy with showers and 13 degrees. Back to work Monday, cloudy with scattered on and off showers at 14 and periods of rain for Tuesday, the high 10 degrees. Tonight's overnight low, 4 degrees.
0: And right now in downtown Halifax, it is 15 degrees, 14 at the airport. 95.7 will have another check of traffic and weather together in less than 10 minutes. It's 3:53.
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0: The world's most famous wildlife presenter is celebrating a milestone birthday today. Eva Fragiscatos explains.
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14: That was Prince William, one of the many sending Attenborough birthday messages. Google has also created a special birthday graphic when you type in Attenborough's name. 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
6: I've been completely overwhelmed by birthday greetings. From preschool groups to care home residents. I simply can't reply to each of you all separately, but I would like to thank you all most sincerely for your kind messages.
14: His milestone birthday will be celebrated with a 90-minute live event from the Royal Albert Hall featuring the BBC Concert Orchestra. I'm Eva Fragiscados.
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14: The TSX is higher today, and it's on track to finish the week with a win. So right now it's up by 198 points, 34,055. That's an advance of 0.6%. Enbridge, one of the most actively traded stocks today, shares down 0.8%. The pipeline company says a drop in profit this past quarter was primarily due to non-cash, unrealized changes in derivatives used to manage foreign exchange. The company also cited interest rate and commodity price risks as causes. Profits worked out to $1.67 billion. Gold futures higher by $25 to $4,736. Oil is higher right now by 47 cents to $95.28, but still on track for a loss this week, down by about $7. The Canadian dollar is down by a tenth of a cent, 73.08 cents U.S. The latest jobs report did show a drop of close to 18,000 jobs in Canada last month, and our economy could take a hit in the near term because of the oil shock. Francis Donald is chief economist at RBC.
9: What does this mean for energy companies? What do they do with that increased cash flow? What do governments do with that increased revenue coming through? That ultimately will be positive, but once again, we're in a challenge where the bad stuff happens before the good stuff comes to play, and that creates these pockets of weak employment data.
14: On Wall Street, fresh records for the S&P and the NASDAQ today. The S&P up by 61 points, the NASDAQ higher by 398, and the Dow is up 34. At the Business Center, I'm Chris McCusker.
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32: Well played.
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34: Good afternoon. It is Friday, May 8th. I'm Mark Hodgins. Right now in downtown Halifax, we've got a mix of sun and cloud, and it is 13 degrees. Here's a look at what's making news this afternoon. No deal. A long-term care worker strike continues in this province after a lengthy negotiating session yesterday. More details on that story coming up.
35: It's person-centered care called the selfie.
36: Because it's really a snapshot of you.
35: It's not what you think. It's a new intake approach to palliative care, and it was developed right here in Nova Scotia.
37: It's Halifax's own Cinderella story set in the world of lacrosse. The 8th seed Thunderbirds on the verge of heading to the NLL Finals. I talked to one of the T-Birds top forwards ahead of this weekend's semifinal matchup.
34: And coming up later.
38: Healing from trauma. We're getting more reaction on the plans to rebuild Tumbler Ridge Secondary after the deadly mass shooting in February.
39: Stanley and Walter Cup playoffs continue. A Cole Harbour boy gets named a finalist for the Hart, and the Jays open up a 3-game set against the Angels. Sports at 15.
14: The TSX jumps by more than 100 points, even as our economy lost jobs, while the S&P and the NASDAQ hit records again today. Business at 26.
34: 95.7 News Time, 4:01. It is time now for Rogers 5G home internet traffic and weather together on the ones. And with Halifax's most frequent traffic reports, here's Jamie Montgomery.
12: Good afternoon. Looks like that collision is now clear. Just seeing some residual volume delays on Highway 102 outbound around Lacewood Drive and then Kearney Lake Road to Hammonds Plains Road. Seeing some spill-off delays right now on Kearney Lake Road at Larry Utech Boulevard. Slowdowns also on the Bedford Highway between Kearney Lake Road and Hammonds Plains Road. We do have some delays on Bears Road in Kanawha as well. 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With the latest forecast, here's meteorologist Alistair Alders.
13: Well, there is a chance of a pop-up shower. That will diminish early this evening. Otherwise, partly cloudy to clear skies on the way for tonight. 4 degrees, the overnight low with light westerly winds. And then on Saturday, sunny to an afternoon mix of sun and cloud. A slight chance of a shower inland, but overall looking dry. The high near 14 degrees, except 9 along the coast with a southwest wind of 20 to 40. Now, more widespread showers are set to move in as we go through Saturday night and for Mother's Day on Sunday. Cloudy with showers and a high of 13 degrees. Tonight's overnight low 4 degrees.
34: And right now in downtown Halifax, it is 13 degrees. Out at the airport, it's 14. We'll have another check of traffic and weather together coming up in less than 10 minutes. 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It's 4:03. A union representing striking long-term care workers in this province says renewed talks with the government failed to reach an agreement yesterday. The Canadian Union of Public Employees says it presented two offers as talks went into the early morning hours, but it says there was little movement from the province. It said the government's new offer increased wages, but did not give some workers a living wage. Provincial officials could not be immediately reached for comment on the strike, which has now been going on for nearly a month, involving about 3,000 workers. In other news this afternoon, the RCMP says a young person is dead after a crash in Eastern HRM overnight. The Mounties say emergency crews responded just after 3:30 this morning to a single vehicle crash involving a Honda Civic on Austria Lake Road in Musconobit Harbor. The driver and one passenger, both described as youths, were taken to hospital for treatment while a second youth passenger was pronounced dead at the scene. Police did not provide the ages of the three youths. An investigation is ongoing. A man in Colchester County facing a charge of attempted murder after an assault in Wentworth last month. The RCMP says the incident happened on April 22nd, involving two men who knew each other. The victim was taken to hospital with non-life-threatening injuries. Now, the RCMP says Jonathan Luke McKay from Colchester County was arrested yesterday, now facing charges including attempted murder, aggravated assault, and more. The 43-year-old being held in custody now with another court appearance set for later this month. You are listening to 95.7 News Radio. It is 4:05. Well, April was another soft month for the country's jobs market, with elevated energy prices adding to the strain on companies and consumers. Mike Apple has more from the Business Center.
39: After showing some signs of stability in March, the economy lost about 18,000 jobs last month, dropping back again for the third time in 4 months so far for 2026. The unemployment rate going up 0.2% to 6.9%. All of the job losses were in full-time positions. Part-time employment saw a gain of about 29,000, but rising energy prices may have played a little bit of a part here, with job losses concentrated in the transportation, recreation, and construction sectors. Across provinces, there was notable weakness in Quebec, a rebound for Ontario, where the unemployment rate came down a little bit to 7.5%, but still remains above the national average. The youth unemployment rate went up again to 14.3%, whereas the unemployment rate for anybody over the age of 55 is down to 4.5%, indicating a lot of seniors might want to retire but can't. At the Business Center, I'm Mike Uppel.
34: 95.7 News Time, 4:06. Well, the Scotiabank Center is going to be rocking this weekend as the Thunderbirds look to punch their ticket to the team's first league final since moving to the Maritimes. 95.7 Steve Gao tees it up.
0: Lacrosse fans are gearing up as the Thunderbirds take on Georgia tomorrow night in the second of a three-game semifinal. Already up one game on the Swarm, a win would send the T-Birds off to the NLL Finals. It's been an inspiring underdog story for Halifax, who slipped into the playoffs on the last day of the regular season, then stole the first playoff round with a storied comeback win against the league's top seed. Forward Clark Peterson tells me never count out this squad.
1: You know, there's a lot of, you know, lacrosse experts or reporters that had, you know, basically just Vancouver penciled in as the NLL champions, and, you know, straight to the finals, blah, blah, blah, this and that. And, you know, we kind of saw that and got us motivated.
0: He says the T-Birds are treating Saturday's game as do or die, even though if they lose, there will be a Game 3 here in Halifax Sunday. Peterson will play a key role tomorrow night, as he has all year. Fourth in the league for playoff points with 14. He's also the team's leader in the regular season with 90 points over 18 games. I'm Steve Gao.
34: Back here at home, it's a person-centered care called the selfie, but not what you think. A new intake approach to palliative care developed here in Nova Scotia. 95.7's Shelley Summers has a look at that story.
2: During this National Palliative Care Week that continues until May 9th, we're learning more about a person-centered approach for those entering palliative care, designed to assist both the patient and the people taking care of them. And it was developed here in Nova Scotia. Dr. Anne Frances Dentino is a palliative care physician. She tells Nova Scotia Today they refer to the system as a selfie. It's a way to find out more about a person without having to question them several times.
3: Just call it a selfie because it's really a snapshot of you. And for that, it really became a mode of communication for us, the care team, to get to know who that person is, what was important to them, what mattered most. And I think that by finding that out, not only did the patient feel more welcomed in their home, but they also, it shared among the team what really mattered to them so that we could focus our care on what were the goals of the patient and what things brought them joy.
2: Dr. Dentino says the SELFIE acronym refers to share, explore, learn, and focus. She says it's helpful in focusing on the person and not just the illness. I'm Shelley Summers.
34: 95.7 News Time, 4:09, and elsewhere today getting some reaction after the BC government announced it now has plans to tear down and rebuild Tumbler Ridge Secondary. 95.7's Ben Bugera is learning parents are supportive of that decision to now move on from the building stained after the February mass shooting.
38: And the province's plan is to abandon the current site of the school altogether and build a new school at another location. Dennis Campbell's 12-year-old daughter was at the school when the mass shooting happened and almost became one of the victims. He says despite being a graduate of Tumbler Ridge Secondary himself, rebuilding the school is important for the mental health of students.
4: Putting them in a new school, I think, would help them all, to help them get their education. Then they don't have to worry about that building anymore. Maybe if they put a memorial up there or something like that for the people. Other than that, like, I personally wouldn't want my kids to go back to that school.
38: Campbell says the rebuilding project shouldn't be rushed as the current school is already very old. Premier David Eby says the feds have committed to work with the province to cover the costs of both demolishing the old building and creating something new. I'm Ben Bugera.
34: Coming up in 60 seconds, we will have another look at traffic and weather together on the ones. 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
34: 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It is time again for Rogers 5G home internet, traffic and weather together on the ones. And with Halifax's most frequent traffic reports, here is Jamie Montgomery.
12: Good afternoon. We've got slowdowns on the Cirque approaching the McKay Bridge. Pretty heavy right now on the Bedford Highway heading towards Bayview Road and between Kearney Lake Road and Hammonds Plains Road. Still dealing with some outbound slowdowns on Highway 102 between Kearney Lake Road and Highway 101. Slowdowns on Hammonds Plains Road near Highway 102, Larry Utech Boulevard, and building pretty heavy right now heading towards Lucasville Road. With the latest forecast, here's meteorologist Alistair Alders.
13: 4 degrees overnight tonight. There is a chance of a pop-up shower lingering into the early evening, but otherwise a partly cloudy sky will become clear tonight with light westerly winds. And then tomorrow, sunny to an afternoon mix of sun and cloud with a slight chance of a shower inland. The high 14, except 9 along the coast with southwest winds of 20 to 40. Now more widespread showers set to move in Saturday night and for Sunday. Mother's Day, cloudy with showers and 13 degrees. Looking ahead to Monday, cloudy with scattered on and off showers in the high 14 degrees. Tonight's overnight low, 4 degrees.
34: 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Well, the U.S. ambassador will not be speaking at a conservative conference in Ottawa today. We get more on that from our business analyst, Chris McCusker.
14: Pete Hoekstra, who was billed as one of the top speakers for the Canada Strong and Free Network Conference, was taken off the schedule about an hour before his appearance. He was called back to Washington for urgent meetings, but no specifics were offered, and it's not clear if it has anything to do with CUSMA negotiations. Yesterday, former U.S. Secretary of State Mike Pompeo told conference attendees Canada should move past its irritation with the U.S. in ongoing trade talks. Now, a panel will be held today on Canada-U.S. relations, and it includes Conservative MP Jamil Giovanni. Alberta Premier Danielle Smith will also speak today. I'm Chris McCusker.
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34: We've got a mix of sun and cloud, and it is 14 degrees in downtown Halifax. Good afternoon, I'm Mark Hodgins. Here's a look at what's making news today. The union representing striking long-term care workers in Nova Scotia says renewed talks with the government failed to reach an agreement yesterday. Those talks resuming after a nearly four-month strike now, going into the early morning hours, but QP says no deal has been reached. As well today, the RCMP says a young person has died after a crash in Eastern HRM overnight. Mounties say crews responded just after 3:30 in the morning to a single vehicle crash on Austria Lake Road. Two other youths sent to hospital. And as well, April, another soft month for Canada's jobs market, with elevated energy prices adding to the strain on companies and on consumers. 95.7 News Time, 4:15. Time now for the latest in the world of sports. Here is Elaine Cavillon.
39: Plenty happening on the frozen waters tonight. The Stanley Cup playoffs continue. The Montreal Canadiens and Buffalo Sabres squaring off in game two of their second round matchup. Sabres with the 1-0 series lead. Puck drop set for 8 on Sportsnet. Vegas Golden Knights and the Anaheim Ducks in game three action in Cali. That series locked at a game apiece. Puck drop at 10:30. Also on Sportsnet. Nathan MacKinnon has been named one of the three finalists for the Hart Trophy. NHL awards set for sometime at the end of June. Nikita Kucherov and Connor McDavid, the other two finalists. Walter Cup playoffs, PWHL, Boston Fleet and Ottawa Charge going head-to-head in Ottawa. That series tied at 1, puck drop at 8. In Minnesota, the Montreal Victoire with a chance to dethrone the defending champs and punch their ticket to the Walter Cup final, puck drop at 9:30. Victoire with a 2-1 series lead over the Frost. Blue Jays back at home in Toronto for their next six games. Three-game set with the Angels gets underway tonight after 8 on Sportsnet 1. Dylan Cease gets the start on the mound. And look away, Canadian soccer fans. Canadian captain Alfonso Davies on the sidelines for the next 4 to 5 weeks with a left hamstring injury, putting his FIFA World Cup status up in the air. The World Cup starts in exactly 5 weeks. From the Sports Center, I'm Annie Cavillon.
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34: 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It is 4:19. Well, police in Brockville, Ontario say a mother and her two teenage daughters were the victims of a triple murder, and a 17-year-old boy has been arrested and is facing first-degree murder charges. Inspector Daryl Boyd says the accused and victims are known to one another.
22: Police have confirmed that this is not a random incident. The youth accused was in a relationship with one of the deceased daughters, indicating that this is an incident involving intimate partner violence.
34: Boyd says for now it is believed a knife was involved in those murders, but he says police are continuing to process that crime scene. Former U.S. President Barack Obama is in Toronto today delivering a keynote speech at a Canadian think tank. More on that story from Rob Westgate with the Canadian Press.
23: The 44th president is set to headline Canada 2020's gala at the Fairmont Royal York. Obama made three official visits to Canada while he was president, first coming to Ottawa in 2009 to meet with former Prime Minister Stephen Harper. Obama later came to Canada for the G8 and G20 summit meetings and the North American Leaders Summit. The Canada 2020 event, which is not open to the media, will mark his second visit to Toronto. The think tank says it aims to advance policy thinking to drive a more just, inclusive, and forward-thinking Canada. Rob Westgate, The Canadian Press.
34: Coming up in 60 seconds, we will have another look at traffic and weather together on the ones. 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
34: 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It is time once again for traffic and weather together on the one, brought to you by Rogers 5G Home Internet. And with Halifax's most frequent traffic reports, here is Jamie Montgomery.
12: Good afternoon. We've got slowdowns on the Cirque approaching the McKay Bridge. Pretty heavy right now on the Bedford Highway heading towards Bayview Road and between Kearney Lake Road and Hammonds Plains Road. Still dealing with some outbound slowdowns on Highway 102 between Kearney Lake Road and Highway 101. Slowdowns on Hammonds Plains Road near Highway 102, Larry Utech Boulevard, and building pretty heavy right now heading towards Lucasville Road. With the latest forecast, here's meteorologist Alistair Alders.
0: There is a chance of an early evening shower, but otherwise, partly cloudy to clear skies on the way for tonight with light westerly winds. 4 degrees, the overnight low. And then on Saturday, sunny to an afternoon mix of sun and cloud. Not a bad day. There is a slight chance of a shower inland, but overall looking dry. The high 14, except 9 along the coast with a southwest wind of 20 to 40. Saturday is the pick of the weekend because showers move in Saturday night and will linger on Sunday. Cloudy with showers, 13 degrees. Monday back to work, cloudy with scattered on and off showers, 14, and some periods of rain for Tuesday, the high 10 degrees. Tonight's overnight low, 4 degrees.
34: 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And recapping our lead story this afternoon, no deal, the long-term care workers' strike is continuing after a lengthy negotiation session yesterday did not end up with a new deal reached. We'll have the latest on that and a look at other top stories as well coming up for you at the bottom of the hour with Chris Haleff. 95.7 News Time, 424.
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34: Well, it's not what Canadian soccer fans wanted to hear. The captain of the men's national team has suffered another injury. More on that from Eva Franciscatos.
1: Alphonso Davies' club team Bayern Munich announced this morning that Davies suffered an injury to his left hamstring in Wednesday's Champions League match against PSG and will be out for several weeks. The news could potentially put a dent in Team Canada's roster just 5 weeks before their opening World Cup match against Bosnia and Herzegovina next month. It's the latest in a string of injuries for Davies. He missed the opening few months of the year recovering from an ACL tear, and then he had a torn muscle fiber and hamstring strain in March, missing another month. On social media, footy fans have plenty to say, with many wishing him a speedy recovery, while some are blaming Bayern and others are joking the injury-stricken Davies is made of glass. Canada Soccer says it will collaborate with Bayern Munich's medical team to support his recovery. I'm Eva Franciscatos.
34: Coming up, we'll have a look at the latest in business news this afternoon in the Dynamic Market Minute. 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
3: Canada's economy has now lost 112,000 jobs since the start of the year. Now it is the weakest four-month stretch since 2021. Almost 18,000 jobs lost in April, pushing the unemployment rate up to 6.9%. Frances Donald is senior economist at RBC.
4: The reason the unemployment rate rose wasn't because Canadian employers laid people off. It was actually because we had more people joining the labor force, more new entrants, as we call it.
3: The Canadian dollar right now is down 6.173.12 US. Now, the TSX is higher by 187.34,044, on track for a gain this week of about 0.5%. Shares in Aritzia hit an all-time high after at least two upgrades today. The stock is higher by about 3%. 2027 net revenue forecast did beat estimates, and comparable sales rose by double digits. Gold futures higher by $23, $4,734. And oil is bouncing back, higher by 59 cents to $95.40 a barrel after three losing days. On Wall Street, a better-than-expected jobs report in the U.S. Fresh records for the S&P and the NASDAQ again today. The S&P is higher by 55. The NASDAQ NASDAQ up 397, and the Dow is down 54. U.S. Secretary of State Marco Rubio says he is expecting a response to the latest peace proposal from Iran today. At the Business Center, I'm Chris McCusker.
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8: Good afternoon. It's Friday, May 8th. I'm Chris Halef. Right now in downtown Halifax, a mix of sun and cloud and 14 degrees. Here's what's making news this hour. The union representing striking long-term care workers in Nova Scotia says renewed talks with the government failed to reach an agreement.
9: It's a new take on the selfie.
10: It really helped spread the news among the care team to say it's no longer the patient in room 10. This is her name, and this is what's important to her.
9: The new approach in palliative care was developed here in Nova Scotia.
11: It's been an inspiring underdog story. I talk with top forward Clark Peterson as the Thunderbirds head into a Saturday matchup at Scotiabank Center, one win away from their first appearance at the National Lacrosse League's finals.
8: And coming up with...
12: It's all part of the healing process. Parents in Tubler Ridge are reacting to the news that the town's high school will be rebuilt after February's mass shooting.

0: jumps by almost 200 points, even after a disappointing jobs report and fresh records for the S&P and the NASDAQ after a U.S. jobs report. Business at 56.
1: 95.7 time, 4:31 time for Rogers 5G home internet traffic and weather together on the ones. And now with Halifax's most frequent traffic reports, here's Jingyi Munga.
2: Good afternoon. We do have some inbound delays on the Forest Hill Parkway at Main Street. Seeing slowdowns right now on the 118 interchange heading towards Waverly Road. We do have some delays right now on Highway 102 outbound between Kearney Lake Road and Highway 101. Slowdowns on Hammonds Plains Road near Highway 102, Larry Utech Boulevard, and building towards Lucasville Road. With the latest forecast, here's meteorologist Alistair Alders.
3: Well, there is a chance of a pop-up shower into the early evening, but otherwise a partly cloudy sky will become clear tonight down to 4 degrees for the overnight low. And then on Saturday, sunny to an afternoon mix of sun and cloud. A slight chance of a shower inland. The high will be near 14 degrees, except 9 along the coast with a southwest wind of 20 to 40. Now, more widespread showers are set to move in Saturday night and for Mother's Day on Sunday. Cloudy with showers and a high of 13 degrees. Tonight's overnight low, 4 degrees.
1: And right now in downtown Halifax, it is 14 degrees, 14 at the airport. We'll have another check of traffic and weather together in less than 10 minutes. 95.7 time, 4:34. The union representing striking long-term care workers in Nova Scotia say renewed talks with the government failed to reach an agreement. The Canadian Union of Public Employees said it presented two offers as talks went into the early morning hours, but there was little movement from the province. It said the government's new offer increased wages, but still wouldn't give some workers a living wage. Provincial officials could not immediately be reached for comment on the strike, which has been ongoing for almost a month. Mounties say a youth was killed in a single-vehicle crash in Muscadabit Harbor earlier this morning. Police say a Honda Civic went off the road and rolled into a ditch on Hostria Lake Road at around 3:30 a.m. Three youths were inside the vehicle. The driver and one passenger were taken to hospital for treatment, while a second youth passenger was pronounced dead at the scene. An investigation into the crash is ongoing. Mounties have charged a man with attempted murder following an assault in Colchester County last month. The incident took place April 22nd, and according to police, both men knew each other. The victim was taken to hospital with non-life-threatening injuries. The Mounties say Jonathan Luke McKay from Colchester County was arrested yesterday and is now facing charges, including attempted murder, aggravated assault, and more. The 43-year-old is being held in custody with another court appearance set for later this month. 2026 has so far been a year to forget for the country's job market. April saw another negative performance, with youth unemployment continuing to be a big trouble spot. Mike Eppel reports from the Business Center.
4: April was the third month in four so far this year for a negative performance by the jobs market, down another 18,000 last month, 112,000 from

0: the year so far, with the unemployment rate going back up to a six-month high of 6.9%. Andrew Grantham, senior economist at the CIBC, says even a slowdown in population growth isn't enough to take away the slack in the jobs market.
1: You know, even though we did get some growth within the Canadian economy, some GDP growth in the first quarter, you know, we are not reducing slack within the labor market. If anything, slack is actually increased. That makes things very difficult for the Bank of Canada right now, particularly when there's some concern over inflation ahead because of the oil price shock.
0: Youth unemployment was on the rise again, with that sector showing an unemployment rate of over 14%. The rising cost of fuel may have also had an impact, with big job losses in the construction sector and transportation. At the Business Center, I'm Mike Uppel.
2: Ontario's chief medical officer of health says two provincial residents who are on a cruise ship experiencing a deadly hantavirus outbreak are in good spirits and showing no symptoms while isolating in their rural community. Dr. Kieran Moore says the couple remains asymptomatic, adding there is very little to no risk to the general public in Ontario.
3: We will monitor them for the full 45 days. It's roughly 45 days is the longest potential incubation period for this virus, and ensure that there's low risk of transmission. They're doing very well, in good spirits, and in regular contact with local public health.
2: Four other Canadians are still on board the cruise ship that has seen three deaths amid eight cases reported of the rodent-borne virus, which is the only hantavirus strain known to be capable of limited transmission between humans. 95.7 time 4:37. Lacrosse fans are gearing up ahead of the Thunderbirds' big semifinal matchup this weekend in Halifax. 95.7 Steve Gow reports on the buzz behind the city's latest underdog heroes.
4: According to the franchise, Scotiabank Center is almost sold out for Saturday's Game 2 matchup against the Georgia Swarm. Halifax Thunderbirds already up a game. The lacrosse squad could punch their ticket to the NLL Finals if they win. If they lose, they'll play again on Sunday for a Game 3 do or die, but top forward Clark Peterson tells me the team is focused on closing out the series Saturday.
5: That mindset's what's been leading us to a huge success here in the second half. So we're going into Saturday like it's do or die. It's one win to get to the NLL Finals. We're treating it as exactly that, and we want to get it done on Saturday, and I think that's a huge key for us.
4: It's been a Cinderella story for the T-Birds, who slipped into the playoffs on the last day of the regular season, then stole the first round with a wild comeback win against the league's top seed. Peterson, who led the team in points on the regular season with 90, says the experts underestimating Halifax has only helped motivate the team into the postseason. I'm Steve Gow.
2: It's a new take on the selfie, a new approach in palliative care developed here in Nova Scotia. 95.7 Shelley Summers explained.
6: It's called a selfie, but not that one. This aims to help palliative care doctors deliver very personal medical care. And it comes during National Palliative Care Week, which is on now until May 9th. Palliative care physician Dr. Ann Frances Dentino telling Nova Scotia Today, this selfie is an acronym referring to share, explore, learn, and focus. And it helps caretakers better understand the person behind the illness and was developed to keep caregivers on the same page.
7: The questions are straightforward and can be completed by the patient or the family or people who knew them, who know them well. And it really helped spread the news among the care team to say, it's no longer the patient in room 10. This is her name. This is what she likes to be called. And this is what's important to her.
6: Dr. Dentino says the method helps with things like planning specific activities relevant to the patient, and says the method is now beginning to catch on in other hospitals. I'm Shelley Summers.
2: And reaction is pouring in from parents of students supporting the BC government's move to tear down and rebuild Tumbler Ridge Secondary School. 95.7's Ben Bugera with more.
8: And what this is all about is mental health, as many students never want to set foot in the old school again after February's mass shooting. Dennis Campbell graduated from the school himself, and his 12-year-old daughter almost became one of the victims when the shooter opened fire. He says sending students back to the old school would re-trigger trauma, distract them from learning, and force them to relive the events.
9: What I'm worried about is mental health. You put those kids back in that old school, they're not going to learn nothing. They're going to be wondering about everything else but school.
8: The new school will be rebuilt at a totally different location, and the province will get support from the feds to cover costs of the project. The premier says there isn't a timeline yet, and students will remain in portable classes for an extended period until a new building is ready to go. I'm Ben Bugera.
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2: 95.7 time, 4:41 time for Rogers 5G home internet traffic and weather together on the ones. And now with Halifax's most frequent traffic reports, here's Jamie Montgomery.
12: Good afternoon. We're dealing with a collision right now on the 107 eastbound at exit 13 at the off-ramp right now in Dartmouth. It's causing some slowdowns. Slowdowns right now on the Cirque heading towards Pleasant Street. We do have delays on the McDonald Bridge heading into Dartmouth as well. Slowdowns on Main near the Forest Hill Parkway. And then again at Cole Harbor. Bit of volume right now on the Cirque approaching Bryn Mawr Drive, as well as delays on the 118 from Wright Avenue to the Cirque. CAA members always save at Shell with 3 cents off per liter. It's a match made at the pump with the latest forecast. Here's meteorologist Alistair Alders.
13: Well, some instability leading to a chance of a few pop-up showers that will diminish early this evening. Otherwise, a partly cloudy sky will become clear tonight, down to 4 degrees for the overnight low. And then on Saturday, sunny to an afternoon mix of sun and cloud with a slight chance of a shower inland. Overall, though, looking dry. The high near 14, except 9 along the coast with a southwest wind of 20 to 40. Now, some showers will move in Saturday night and for Sunday. Showers expected, the high 13 degrees for Mother's Day. Monday, cloudy with scattered on and off showers and a high of 14. Tonight's overnight low, 4 degrees.
2: 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The U.S. ambassador will not be speaking at a conservative conference in Ottawa today.
14: Pete Hoekstra, who was billed as one of the top speakers for the Canada Strong and Free Network conference, was taken off the schedule about an hour before his appearance. He was called back to Washington for urgent meetings, but no specifics were offered, and it's not clear if it has anything to do with CUSMA negotiations. Yesterday, former U.S. Secretary of State Mike Pompeo told conference attendees Canada should move past its irritation with the U.S. in ongoing trade talks. Now, a panel will be held today on Canada-U.S. relations, and it includes Conservative MP Jamil Giovanni. Alberta Premier Danielle Smith will also speak today. I'm Chris McCusker.
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2: To mix of sun and cloud and 14 degrees in downtown Halifax. Good evening. I'm Chris Halef. Here's what's making news this hour. The union representing striking long-term care workers in the province has renewed talks with government failed to reach an agreement yesterday. As well, Mounties say a youth was killed in a single vehicle crash in Muscadabin Harbor earlier this morning. And 2026 has so far been a year to forget in the country's job market. 95.7 time, 4:45. 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
18: Lots on the go this evening in the sports world. Two games in the Stanley Cup playoffs. Game two between the Habs and Sabres going down in Buffalo. The Sabres took game one 4-2. Puck drop set for 8 on Sportsnet. Then in Cali, the Quack Pack host the Vegas Golden Knights in Anaheim. Game three of their series. The Ducks managed to steal game two in Vegas. That series tied at a game apiece. Late start for this one, 10:30 puck drop. The Hart Trophy finalists also announced by the NHL. Cole Harbour boy Nathan MacKinnon, one of them. Connor McDavid and Nikita Kucherov, the other two. NHL awards set to be awarded at the end of June. Walter Cup playoffs continue in the PWHL. The Boston Fleet in the nation's capital to face the Ottawa Charge for Game 3. That series tied at 1. Puck drop at 8 at the Canadian Tire Center. Over in St. Paul, Minnesota, the Frost host Captain Clutch Marie-Philippe Poulin and her Montreal Victoire. The Victoire with a chance to book their ticket to the Walter Cup final with a win. They lead the series 2-1, puck drop for that one at 9:30. The Blue Jays back in Canada after spending their last 7 games on the road. They open a 3-game set with the Los Angeles Angels at Rogers Center in Toronto. Dylan Cease getting the start on the mound. First pitch just after 8 on Sportsnet 1. Jays ended up losing 4 of those 7 on the road, by the way, so you bet they're looking to turn things around. And then some tough news for Canadian footy fans. The FIFA World Cup just weeks away, and Canadian star and captain Alphonso Davies set to be out for at least another 4-5 weeks. He's dealing with a left hamstring injury, so his status up in the air. Canada's first World Cup match is scheduled for June 12th. From the Sports Center, I'm Alain Cavillon.
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2: 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Sagan Mangani reports on the Pentagon releasing UFO
22: files. The Pentagon has started releasing new files on UFOs. President Trump teased the release last week.
23: I think some of it's going to be very interesting to people.
22: This batch includes FBI documents, NASA astronaut transcripts, and videos showing unidentified objects captured by military sensors in locations from Japan to North America. Congress told the Pentagon 4 years ago to start releasing decades of UFO sighting files, as some military members reported seeing unexplained aircraft. A 2024 report revealed hundreds of new so-called unexplained anomalous phenomena incidents, but no evidence the government had ever confirmed sighting alien technology. The Pentagon says the public can draw its own conclusions from these files. Sagar Magani, Washington.
2: Instructors and students were left scrambling after a cyber attack disrupted the Canvas platform.
24: A system used by thousands of schools and universities was back online Friday after it went down during a cyber attack. Luke Connolly, a threat analyst at the cybersecurity firm Emisoft, says the hacking group Shiny Hunters claimed responsibility for the breach. The Canvas platform is used to manage grades, course notes, assignments, and lecture videos. The breach created chaos as students tried to study for final exams. The hacking group posted online that nearly 9,000 schools worldwide were affected, with billions of private messages and other records accessed. I'm Marcela Sanchez.
2: And the U.S. is lifting its hold on immigration applications for doctors.
0: The Trump administration is again reviewing green card and visa applications for doctors from three dozen countries it considers high risk. That means physicians whose cases have been paused for months could soon get them renewed. But scientific researchers and other professionals from countries including Iran, Venezuela, and Afghanistan say their immigration applications still won't be reviewed. The Trump administration put a pause on applications from those countries, citing a need to improve security screening. Some immigrants have filed lawsuits trying to get immigration officials to decide their cases. I'm Mike Hempen.
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2: 95.7 time, 4:51 time for Rogers 5G home internet traffic and weather together on the ones. And now with Halifax's most frequent traffic reports, here's Jamie Munga.
12: Good afternoon. A few collisions on the go right now on the Cirque at exit 7 on the off-ramp at Portland Street, as well as on the Bedford Bypass and the Windsor Street ramp. We've got a collision there. Outbound right now on Highway 107 eastbound at exit 13 and on the off-ramp, that's causing some slowdowns in the area in Dartmouth. Basically from Wright Avenue heading towards Waverly Road. Pretty heavy in that circuit area right now. With the latest forecast, here's meteorologist Alistair Alders.
13: 4 degrees overnight tonight with a chance of an early evening shower. Otherwise, partly cloudy to clear skies tonight with light westerly winds. And then Saturday, sunny to an afternoon mix of sun and cloud with a slight chance of a shower inland. Southwesterly winds of 20 to 40. So the high 14 degrees, but 9 right along the coast. More widespread showers move in Saturday night and for Mother's Day, Sunday, cloudy with showers and 13 degrees. Back to work Monday, cloudy with scattered on and off showers at 14 and periods of rain for Tuesday. The high 10 degrees. Tonight's overnight low, 4 degrees.
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29: That was Prince William, one of the many sending Attenborough birthday messages. 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
31: I've been completely overwhelmed by birthday greetings
1: from preschool groups to care home residents. 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
29: His milestone birthday will be celebrated with a 90-minute live event from the Royal Albert Hall featuring the BBC Concert Orchestra. I'm Eva Fragiscados.
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29: Record highs for shares in Intel and Apple today after the Wall Street Journal said the two companies have a preliminary deal for Intel to manufacture some of Apple's chips. They have been in talks for more than a year. Shares in Intel right now up by about 14%. Shares in Apple higher by 2.1%. On Wall Street, it looks like we'll see a mixed finish after a better-than-expected jobs report today. Record highs for the S&P and the NASDAQ again today. The S&P up 56, the NASDAQ higher by 426, and the Dow is down 11. On this side of the border, it's now the weakest four-month stretch for Canada's job market since 2021. 112,000 jobs lost in our economy since the start of the year, with a drop of almost 18,000 in April. Frances Donald is chief economist at RBC.
10: Businesses and households across this country are still dealing with extraordinary uncertainty. They're dealing with an energy shock, but perhaps even more importantly right now, we don't have full clarity on what tariffs from the United States will look like or what trade policy will look like. So it's natural that we have some delay in some sizable business activities in play in 2026.
29: The Canadian dollar down by a tenth of a cent, 73.09 cents U.S. The TSX higher by 186 points, 34,042. It's on track for a winning week. Gold futures up $23 to $4,734. And then oil right now is higher by 26 cents to $95.07. It's actually on track this week for a weekly decline. At the Business Center, I'm Chris McCusker.
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32: Good afternoon. It is Friday, May 8th. I'm Mark Hodgins. Right now in downtown Halifax, we've got quite a bit of sunshine out there. It is 15 degrees. Here's a look at what's making news this afternoon. No deal. A long-term care worker strike continues after a lengthy negotiating session yesterday turned up empty. More details coming up.
33: It's person-centered care called the selfie.
34: Because it's really a snapshot of you.
33: It's not what you think. It's a new intake approach to palliative care, and it was developed right here in Nova Scotia.
35: It's Halifax's own Cinderella story set in the world of lacrosse. The 8th seed Thunderbirds on the verge of heading to the NLL Finals. I talked to one of the T-Birds' top forwards ahead of this weekend's semifinal matchup.
32: And coming up later.
36: Healing from trauma. We're getting more reaction on the plans to rebuild Tumbler Ridge Secondary after the deadly mass shooting in February.
37: Stanley Cup playoffs continue. Nathan MacKinnon gets the nod for the Hart. PWHL playoffs also still rolling. The Jays get the Angels in Toronto. Sports at 15.
29: The TSX jumps by almost 200 points to close out a winning week despite a disappointing jobs report and fresh records on Wall Street today. Business at 26.
32: 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It is time now for traffic and weather together on the ones brought to you by Rogers 5G Home Internet. And with a look at Halifax roads this afternoon, here is Jamie Montgomery.
38: Good afternoon. A few collisions on the go right now on the Cirque at exit 7 on the off-ramp at Portland Street, as well as on the Bedford Bypass and the Windsor Street ramp. We've got a collision there. Outbound right now on Highway 107 eastbound at exit 13 and on the off-ramp, that's causing some slowdowns in the area in Dartmouth. Basically from Wright Avenue heading towards Waverly Road. It's pretty heavy in that circuit area right now. With the latest forecast, here's meteorologist Alistair Alders.
13: Well, there is a chance of a pop-up shower. That will diminish early this evening. Otherwise, partly cloudy to clear skies on the way for tonight. 4 degrees, the overnight low with light westerly winds. And then on Saturday, sunny to an afternoon mix of sun and cloud. A slight chance of a shower inland, but overall looking dry. The high near 14 degrees, except 9 along the coast, with a southwest wind of 20 to 40. Now, more widespread showers are set to move in as we go through Saturday night and for Mother's Day on Sunday. Cloudy with showers and a high of 13 degrees. Tonight's overnight low 4 degrees.
32: And right now in downtown Halifax, it is 15 degrees. Out at the airport, it's 13. We'll have another check of traffic and weather together coming up in less than 10 minutes. 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It's 5:03. Well, the union representing striking long-term care workers in this province says renewed talks with the government failed to reach an agreement yesterday. The Canadian Union of Public Employees says it presented two offers as talks went into the early morning, but there was little movement, it says, from the province. It did say the government's new offer increased wages, but still didn't give some workers what they call a living wage. Provincial officials could not be immediately reached for comment on the strike. It has now been ongoing for almost a month, involving more than 30 facilities. In other news today, the RCMP says a young person has died after a crash in Eastern HRM overnight. The Mounties say emergency crews responded just after 3:30 in the morning to a single vehicle crash involving a Honda Civic on Austria Lake Road in Musquodoboit Harbor. The driver and one passenger, both described as youths, were taken to hospital for treatment, while a second youth passenger was pronounced dead at the scene. Police did not provide the exact ages of the three youths and say an investigation is ongoing. A Colchester County man facing a charge of attempted murder after an assault in Wentworth last month. The RCMP says the incident happened on April 22nd, involving two men who knew each other. The victim was taken to hospital with non-life-threatening injuries. The RCMP says Jonathan Luke McKay from Colchester County was arrested in the case yesterday, now facing charges including attempted murder, aggravated assault, and more. The 43-year-old is being held in custody with another court appearance set for later this month. You are listening to 95.7 News Radio. It is 5:05. Well, April was another soft month for the country's job market, with elevated energy prices adding to the strain on companies and on consumers. Mike Apple has more from the Business Center.
0: After showing some signs of stability in March, the economy lost about 18,000 jobs last month, dropping back again for the third time in 4 months so far for 2026. The unemployment rate going up 0.2% to 6.9%. All of the job losses were in full-time positions. Part-time employment saw a gain of about 29,000, but rising energy prices may have played a little bit of a part here, with job losses concentrated in the transportation, recreation, and construction sectors. Across provinces, there was notable weakness in Quebec, a rebound for Ontario, where the unemployment rate came down a little bit to 7.5%, but still remains above the national average. The youth unemployment rate went up again to 14.3%, whereas the unemployment rate for anybody over the age of 55 is down to 4.5%, indicating a lot of seniors might want to retire but can't. At the Business Center, I'm Mike Apple.
32: Back here at home, the Scotiabank Centre is going to be rocking this weekend as the Thunderbirds will look to punch their ticket to the team's first league final since moving to the Maritimes. 95.7's Steve Gow has more.
1: Lacrosse fans are gearing up as the Thunderbirds take on Georgia tomorrow night in the second of a three-game semifinal. Already up one game on the Swarm, a win would send the T-Birds off to the NLL Finals. It's been an inspiring underdog story for Halifax, who slipped into the playoffs on the last day of the regular season, then stole the first playoff round with a storied comeback win against the league's top seed. Forward Clark Peterson tells me never count out this squad.
2: You know, there's a lot of, you know, lacrosse experts or reporters that had, you know, basically just Vancouver penciled in as the NLL champions and, you know, straight to the finals, blah, blah, blah, this and that. And, you know, we kind of saw that and got us motivated.
1: He says the T-Birds are treating Saturday's game as do or die, even though if they lose, there will be a game three here in Halifax Sunday. Peterson will play a key role tomorrow night, as he has all year. Fourth in the league for playoff points with 14. He's also the team's leader in the regular season with 90 points over 18 games. I'm Steve Gow.
32: 95.7 News Time, 5:07. Well, it is person-centered care called the selfie, but it's not what you think. A new intake approach to palliative care was developed here in Nova Scotia. 95.7's Shelley Summers has more.
4: During this National Palliative Care Week that continues until May 9th, we're learning more about a person-centered approach for those entering palliative care, designed to assist both the patient and the people taking care of them. And it was developed here in Nova Scotia. Dr. Anne Frances Dentino is a palliative care physician. She tells Nova Scotia Today they refer to the system as a selfie. It's a way to find out more about a person without having to question them several times.
7: Just call it a selfie because it's really a snapshot of you. And for that, it really became a mode of communication for us, the care team, to get to know who that person is, what was important to them, what mattered most. And I think that by finding that out, not only did the patient feel more welcomed in their home, but they also, it shared among the team what really mattered to them, so that we could focus our care on what were the goals of the patient and what things brought them joy.
4: Dr. Dentino says the SELFIE acronym refers to share, explore, learn, and focus. She says it's helpful in focusing on the person and not just the illness. I'm Shelley Summers.
32: And we are getting reaction today after the BC government announced plans to tear down and rebuild Tumbler Ridge Secondary. 95.7's Ben Bugera learning parents are supportive of the decision to move on from the building now stained after the February mass shooting.
36: And the province's plan is to abandon the current site of the school altogether and build a new school at another location. Dennis Campbell's 12-year-old daughter was at the school when the mass shooting happened and almost became one of the victims. He says despite being a graduate of Tumbler Ridge Secondary himself, rebuilding the school is important for the mental health of students.
3: Putting them in a new school, I think, would help them all, to help them get their education. Then they don't have to worry about that building anymore. Maybe if they put a memorial up there or something like that for the people. Other than that, like, I personally wouldn't want my kids to go back to that school.
36: Campbell says the rebuilding project shouldn't be rushed as the current school is already very old. Premier David Eby says the feds have committed to work with the province to cover the costs of both demolishing the old building and creating something new. I'm Ben Bugera.
32: Coming up, we'll have a look at the latest in traffic and weather together on the ones. 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It's 5:10.
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32: 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It is time once again for Rogers 5G home internet, traffic and weather together on the ones. And with a look at Halifax roads this afternoon, here again is Jamie Montgomery.
38: Good afternoon. We're dealing with a collision right now on the Cirque northbound at exit 7 on the off-ramp at Portland Street right now in Dartmouth. We do have that collision on the 107 near Waverly Road that's causing delays right now all the way from Wright Avenue to the Waverly Road. We've got delays also on the Cirque from Burnside Drive heading towards McKay Bridge. Pretty heavy right now on the Bedford Highway heading towards Bayview Road. Things easing back just a touch, but we still have volume delays on the Bedford Highway between Larry Utech Boulevard and Hammonds Plains Road. Seeing slowdowns right now outbound on Highway 102 from Larry Utech Boulevard heading towards Hammonds Plains Road as well. Barcelona's architecture and beaches make it a summer spot worth exploring. 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With the latest forecast, here's meteorologist Alistair Alders.
13: 4 degrees overnight tonight. There is a chance of a pop-up shower lingering into the early evening, but otherwise a partly cloudy sky will become clear tonight with light westerly winds. And then tomorrow, sunny to an afternoon mix of sun and cloud with a slight chance of a shower inland. The high 14, except 9 along the coast with southwest winds of 20 to 40. Now more widespread showers set to move in Saturday night and for Sunday. Mother's Day, cloudy with showers and 13 degrees. Looking ahead to Monday, cloudy with scattered on and off showers and the high 14 degrees. Tonight's overnight low, 4 degrees.
32: And right now in downtown Halifax, it is 15 degrees. Out at the airport, it's 13. 95.7 News Radio is the only station with a weather guarantee. 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The federal government bailing out Canada Post again. 95.7's business analyst Chris McCusker explains.
15: Ottawa is handing hundreds of millions of dollars to the Crown Corporation to keep the money-bleeding mail service afloat for the current fiscal year. A cabinet order allows for up to $673 million so it can meet its operating and income demands through next March. And this may not be the end of it. Carleton University business professor Ian Lee says The Postal Service will likely need hundreds of millions more to make it through the year. Last year, Canada Post had an unprecedented $1.57 billion loss before tax. And last year, Ottawa authorized a $1.03 billion cash injection, followed by another $1 billion in extra repayable funding when the initial amount proved too small. I'm Chris McCusker.
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17: We've got a mix of sun and cloud, and it is 15 degrees in downtown Halifax. Good afternoon, I'm Mark Hodgins. Here's what's making news today. Well, the union representing striking long-term care workers in Nova Scotia says those renewed talks with the government yesterday failed to reach an agreement. That strike has been going on for almost a month now, involving more than 30 long-term care facilities. As well today, the RCMP says a young person is dead after a crash in rural HRM overnight. The single vehicle crash involving a Honda Civic happened around 3:30 in the morning on Austria Lake Road in Musketeavit Harbor. And as well today, April, another soft month for the country's jobs market. New data with showing that pressure with elevated energy prices adding to the strain on companies and consumers. 95.7 News Time, 5:15. Time now for the very latest in the world of sports this afternoon. Here is Elaine Cavill.
37: Ready for some more hockey? Two games on tap tonight in the National Hockey League. Round two of the Stanley Cup playoffs continue. The Buffalo Sabres hosting the Montreal Canadiens in Buffalo. Game two of that series. Sabres with a 1-0 series lead. Puck drop set for 8 on Sportsnet. Then over in Anaheim, the Ducks managed to steal a game in Sin City. Their series with the Golden Knights tied at a game apiece. Game three between those two goes at 10:30. Also on Sportsnet. Hart Trophy finalists have been announced by the NHL. No surprise here. Nate Dogg, Nathan MacKinnon, one of the three finalists. Connor McDavid and Nikita Kucherov, the other two. Over to the PWHL, one team could punch their ticket to the Walter Cup final with a win tonight. The Montreal Victoires need one more win to put away the defending champs, Minnesota Frost. Game four is set to go in Minnesota at 9:30. Before that, the Charge and Fleet series shifts to the nation's capital. That series tied at 1. Puck drop set for 8 o'clock. On the baseball diamond, the Blue Jays looking to put an end to their four-game slide. They start a three-game set with the LA Angels in Toronto. First pitch after 8 on Sportsnet 1. Dylan Cease set to get the start for the Jays. And some tough news for Canadian soccer fans. Canadian captain Alphonso Davies out for 4 to 5 weeks with a left hamstring injury. He's now questionable to suit up for the red and white at the FIFA World Cup. Canada's first match set for June 12th. From the Sports Center, I'm Alain Cavillon.
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17: You are listening to The Drive at 5. It is 519. Well, police in Brockville, Ontario say a mother and her two teenage daughters were the victims of a triple murder, and a 17-year-old boy has now been arrested in that case. Inspector Daryl Boyd says the women and her daughters, aged 15 and 17, were found dead inside a home today.
0: Around 11:30 a.m., police responded to a 911 call reporting the deaths of three individuals at a residence here on Cartier Court. Officers arrived promptly and confirmed that the three individuals were found deceased inside the residence.
17: Boyd says the accused was in a relationship with one of the daughters, indicating the incident was a case of intimate partner violence. He is facing first-degree murder charges. In other news, Alberta Premier Danielle Smith says she's feeling much more confident that a deal will be signed with Ottawa on future pipeline development and environmental regulations. Smith met with Prime Minister Mark Carney in Ottawa today and says they are closing in on an agreement on a few outstanding issues. The Premier says her government plans on submitting a West Coast pipeline route to the Major Projects Office next month.
1: This morning, I said, if a deal gets signed, and afterwards I said, when a deal gets signed. So that is an indication of my improved level of confidence after talking through some of the areas that we found that were of disagreement.
17: Smith says one of these areas is the timeline on Alberta adopting a $130 per ton industrial emissions price, but the Premier says it is necessary to get a pipeline approved. Coming up in 60 seconds, we will have another look at traffic and weather together on the ones. 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It's 520.
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17: 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Time once again for Rogers 5G home internet. Traffic and weather together on the ones. And with Halifax's most frequent traffic reports, here is Jamie Montgomery.
38: Good afternoon. We're dealing with a collision right now on the Cirque northbound at exit 7 on the off-ramp at Portland Street right now in Dartmouth. We do have that collision on the 107 near Waverly Road that's causing delays right now all the way from Wright Avenue to the Waverly Road. We've got delays also on the Cirque from Burnside Drive heading towards McKay Bridge. Pretty heavy right now on the Bedford Highway heading towards Bayview Road. Things easing back just a touch, but we still have volume delays on the Bedford Highway between Larry Utech Boulevard and Hammonds Plains Road. Seeing slowdowns right now outbound on Highway 102 from Larry Utech Boulevard heading towards Hammonds Plains Road as well. Barcelona's architecture and beaches make it a summer spot worth exploring. Fly nonstop from Halifax with up to 4 weekly flights. 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With the latest forecast, here's meteorologist Alistair Alders.
13: There is a chance of an early evening shower, but otherwise, partly cloudy to clear skies on the way for tonight with light westerly winds. 4 degrees, the overnight low. And then on Saturday, sunny to an afternoon mix of sun and cloud. Not a bad day. There is a slight chance of a shower inland, but overall looking dry. The high 14, except 9 along the coast with a southwest wind of 20 to 40. Saturday is the pick of the weekend because showers move in Saturday night and will linger on Sunday. Cloudy with showers, 13 degrees. Monday back to work, cloudy with scattered on and off showers, 14, and some periods of rain for Tuesday, the high 10 degrees. Tonight's overnight low, 4 degrees.
17: And right now in downtown Halifax, it is 15 degrees out at the airport. It's 13. 95.7 News Radio has traffic and weather together every 10 minutes on the ones in the morning and in the afternoon at 1, 11, 21, 31, 41, and 51 minutes past the hour. And recapping our lead story this afternoon, the union representing striking long-term care workers in this province says renewed talks with the government failed to reach an agreement yesterday. That strike going on almost for a month now. We'll have more on that. It'll look at other top stories coming up at the bottom of the hour with Chris Haleff. 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It is 524.
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17: Well, it's not what Canadian soccer fans were hoping to hear. The captain of the men's national team has suffered another injury. Eva Franciscatos has more.
3: Alphonso Davies' club team Bayern Munich announced this morning that Davies suffered an injury to his left hamstring in Wednesday's Champions League match against PSG and will be out for several weeks. The news could potentially put a dent in Team Canada's roster just 5 weeks before their opening World Cup match against Bosnia and Herzegovina next month. It's the latest in a string of injuries for Davies. He missed the opening few months of the year recovering from an ACL tear, and then he had a torn muscle fiber and hamstring strain in March, missing another month. On social media, footy fans have plenty to say, with many wishing him a speedy recovery, while some are blaming Bayern and others are joking the injury-stricken Davies is made of glass. Canada Soccer says it will collaborate with Bayern Munich's medical team to support his recovery. I'm Eva Fragiscatos.
17: Coming up, we'll have a look at the latest in business news this afternoon in the Dynamic Market Minute with Chris McCusker. 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
10: It was a winning day on Bay Street, and it did see a winning week. Up by 221 points today, 34,077, higher by about 0.5% since Monday. Shares in Enbridge down by 0.5% today. The pipeline company says a drop in profit this past quarter was primarily due to non-cash unrealized changes in derivatives used to manage foreign exchange. The company also cited interest rate and commodity price risks as causes. Profits worked out to $1.67 billion. Now, oil today higher by 61 cents, $95.42, but down by about $6 this week. Gold futures today up by 0.4% to $4,728. And our loonie right now is down 8 100, 73.10 cents U.S. The latest jobs report did show a drop of close to 18,000 jobs in Canada last month, and the economy could take a hit in the near term because of the oil shock. Francis Donald is chief economist at RBC.
21: What does this mean for energy companies? What do they do with that increased cash flow? What do governments do with that increased revenue coming through? That ultimately will be positive. But once again, we're in a challenge where the bad stuff happens before the good stuff comes to play. And that creates these pockets of weak employment data.
10: Fresh records for the S&P and the NASDAQ to close out winning weeks on Wall Street as well. The NASDAQ, the best performer today, up by 441, an advance of 1.7%. The NASDAQ up by more than 4% this week. The S&P higher by 62 and the Dow up by 12. At the Business Center, I'm Chris McCusker.
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1: Good evening. It's Friday, May 8th. I'm Chris Halef. Right now in downtown Halifax, it is a mix of sun and cloud and 14 degrees. Here's what's making news this hour. The union representing striking long-term care workers in Nova Scotia says renewed talks with the government failed to reach an agreement.
2: It's a new take on the selfie.
3: It really helps spread the news among the care team to say it's no longer the patient in room 10. This is her name and this is what's important to her.
2: The new approach in palliative care was developed here in Nova Scotia.
4: An inspiring underdog story. I talk with top forward Clark Peterson as the Thunderbirds head into a Saturday matchup at Scotiabank Center, one win away from their first appearance at the National Lacrosse League's finals.
1: And coming up later,
5: it's all part of the healing process. Parents in Tubbler Ridge are reacting to the news that the town's high school will be rebuilt after February's mass shooting.
6: Lots of playoff hockey on the go this evening. Nathan MacKinnon, a finalist for the Hart, and the Jays look to put an end to their four-game slide. Sports at 45.
7: The TSX jumps by more than 200 points to close out a winning week, and fresh records for the S&P and the NASDAQ after a better-than-expected U.S. jobs report. 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
1: 95.7 time, 5:31. Time for Rogers 5G home internet traffic and weather together on the ones. And now with Halifax's most frequent traffic reports, here's Jamie Munkham.
8: Good afternoon. That collision that we had on the 107 has been cleared. Just seeing some residual volume delays, basically from Wright Avenue heading towards the bend right now. Slowdowns right now on the circ from Burnside Drive heading towards the McKay Bridge. Slowdowns also on the circ at Pleasant Street. We do have some pretty hefty buildup right now on the Bedford Highway heading towards Bayview Road, as well as heading towards Hammonds Plains Road. With the latest forecast, here's meteorologist Alistair Alders.
9: Well, there is a chance of a pop-up shower into the early evening, but otherwise a partly cloudy sky will become clear tonight, down to 4 degrees for the overnight low. And then on Saturday, sunny to an afternoon mix of sun and cloud. A slight chance of a shower inland. The high will be near 14 degrees, except 9 along the coast with a southwest wind of 20 to 40. Now, more widespread showers are set to move in Saturday night and for Mother's Day on Sunday. Cloudy with showers and a high of 13 degrees. Tonight's overnight low, 4 degrees.
1: And right now in downtown Halifax, it is 14 degrees, 13 at the airport. We'll have another check of traffic and weather together in less than 10 minutes. 95.7 time, 5:33. The union representing striking long-term care workers in Nova Scotia says renewed talks with the government failed to reach an agreement yesterday. The Canadian Union of Public Employees said it presented two offers as talks went into the early morning, but there was little movement from the province. It said government's new offer increased wages, but still wouldn't give some workers a living wage. Provincial officials could not immediately be reached for comment on the strike, which has been going on for almost a month and involves more than 30 homes. Mounties say youth was killed in a single vehicle crash in Musquodoboit Harbor earlier this morning. Police say a Honda Civic went off the road and rolled into a ditch on Austria Lake Road at around 3:30 a.m. Three youths were inside the vehicle. The driver and one passenger were taken to hospital for treatment, while a second youth passenger was pronounced dead at the scene. An investigation into the crash is ongoing. Mounties have charged a man with attempted murder following an assault in Colchester County last month. The incident took place April 22nd, and according to police, both men knew each other. The victim was taken to hospital with non-life-threatening injuries. Mounties say Jonathan Luke McKay from Colchester County was arrested yesterday and is now facing charges including attempted murder, aggravated assault, and more. The 43-year-old is being held in custody with another court appearance set for later this month. 2026 has so far been a year to forget for the country's job market. April saw another negative performance, with youth unemployment continuing to be a big trouble spot. Mike Apple reports.
10: April was the third month in four so far this year for a negative performance by the jobs market, down another 18,000 last month, 112,000 for the year so far, with the unemployment rate going back up to a six-month high of 6.9%. Andrew Grantham, senior economist at the CIBC, says even a slowdown in population growth isn't enough to take away the slack in the jobs market.
11: You know, even though we did get some growth within the Canadian economy, some GDP growth in the first quarter, you know, we are not reducing slack within the labor market. If anything, slack is actually increased. That makes things very difficult for the Bank of Canada right now, particularly when there's some concern over inflation.

0: ahead because of the oil price shock.
1: Youth unemployment was on the rise again, with that sector showing an unemployment rate of over 14%. The rising cost of fuel may have also had an impact, with big job losses in the construction sector and transportation. At the Business Center, I'm Mike Uppel.
2: The country's top doctor is urging calm amid a hantavirus outbreak on an Atlantic cruise. This as we learn of more Canadians who may have had contact with an infected person. 95.7's Richard Southern with more.
3: Federal health officials just updating the situation and are now indicating that three more Canadians have returned home. Canada's top doctor says they may have had contact with hantavirus.
4: Two in Alberta and one in Ontario that were on another flight where they may have had brief contact with a confirmed case and have since returned to Canada.
3: They are now quarantining. This makes three individuals in Ontario now that are quarantining. Dr. Moore, though, Ontario's top doctor, says nobody's showing any signs of being sick.
5: They're doing very well. Public health's in daily contact with them.
3: And Dr. Moore's urging calm. He says we really shouldn't worry at this point.
5: At present, this virus is not a risk to Ontarians. We're on this.
3: Now, federal health officials say there are a few other Canadians still on that cruise ship, and that federal officials are now coordinating their eventual return home. We don't know when that's going to be. Playing out in the background is the fact that Moderna, the pharmaceutical company, is now, it says, working on a hantavirus vaccine. I'm Richard Southern.
2: Lacrosse fans are gearing up ahead of the Thunderbirds' big semifinal matchup this weekend in Halifax. 95.7 Steve Gow reports on the buzz behind the city's latest underdog hero.
6: According to the franchise, Scotiabank Center is almost sold out for Saturday's Game 2 matchup against the Georgia Swarm. Halifax Thunderbirds already up a game. The lacrosse squad could punch their ticket to the NLL Finals if they win. If they lose, they'll play again on Sunday for a Game 3 do or die, but top forward Clark Peterson tells me the team is focused on closing out the series Saturday.
7: That mindset's what's been leading us to a huge success here in the second half. So we're going into Saturday like it's do or die. It's one win to get to the NLL Finals. We're treating it as exactly that, and we want to get it done on Saturday, and I think that's a huge key for us.
6: It's been a Cinderella story for the T-Birds, who slipped into the playoffs on the last day of the regular season, then stole the first round with a wild comeback win against the league's top seed. Peterson, who led the team in points on the regular season with 90, says the experts underestimating Halifax has only helped motivate the team into the postseason. I'm Steve Gow.
2: It's a new take on the selfie, a new approach in palliative care developed here in Nova Scotia. 95.7 Shelley Summers with more.
8: It's called a selfie, but not that one. This aims to help palliative care doctors deliver very personal medical care. And it comes during National Palliative Care Week, which is on now until May 9th. Palliative care physician Dr. Ann Frances Dentino telling Nova Scotia Today, this selfie is an acronym referring to share, explore, learn, and focus. And it helps caretakers better understand the person behind the illness and was developed to keep caregivers on the same page.
9: The questions are straightforward and can be completed by the patient or the family or people who knew them, who know them well. And it really helped spread the news among the care team to say, it's no longer the patient in room 10. This is her name. This is what she likes to be called. And this is what's important to her.
8: Dr. Dentino says the method helps with things like planning specific activities relevant to the patient, and says the method is now beginning to catch on in other hospitals. I'm Shelley Summers.
2: And reaction is pouring in from parents of students supporting the BC government's move to tear down and rebuild Tumbler Ridge Secondary School. 95.7's Ben Bugera explained.
10: And what this is all about is mental health, as many students never want to set foot in the old school again after February's mass shooting. Dennis Campbell graduated from the school himself, and his 12-year-old daughter almost became one of the victims when the shooter opened fire. He says sending students back to the old school would re-trigger trauma, distract them from learning, and force them to relive the events.
11: What I'm worried about is mental health. You put those kids back in that old school, they're not going to learn nothing. They're going to be wondering about everything else but school.
10: The new school will be rebuilt at a totally different location, and the province will get support from the feds to cover costs of the project. The premier says there isn't a timeline yet, and students will remain in portable classes for an extended period until a new building is ready to go. I'm Ben Bugera.
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2: 95.7 time, 5:41 time for Rogers 5G home internet traffic and weather together on the ones. And now with Halifax's most frequent traffic reports, here's Jamie Munkham.
18: Good afternoon. We're still dealing with that collision on the Cirque near Portland Street in Dartmouth. Inbound delays on the Forest Hill Parkway at Main Street. Still seeing slowdowns on the 118 from Wright Avenue heading towards the Cirque. So slowdowns on Burnside Drive near Commodore Drive. We do have some delays right now on Hammonds Plains Road near Highway 102. And inbound slowdowns right now on Highway 102 from the Bedford Bypass heading towards Hammonds Plains Road. With the latest forecast, here's meteorologist Alistair Alders.
19: Well, some instability leading to a chance of a few pop-up showers that will diminish early this evening. Otherwise, a partly cloudy sky will become clear tonight, down to 4 degrees for the overnight low. And then on Saturday, sunny to an afternoon mix of sun and cloud with a slight chance of a shower inland. Overall, though, looking dry. The high near 14, except 9 along the coast with a southwest wind of 20 to 40. Now, some showers will move in Saturday night and for Sunday. Showers expected, the high 13 degrees for Mother's Day. Monday, cloudy with scattered on and off showers and a high of 14. Tonight's overnight low, 4 degrees.
2: 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The U.S. ambassador will not be speaking at a conservative conference in Ottawa.
20: Pete Hoekstra, who was billed as one of the top speakers for the Canada Strong and Free Network conference, was taken off the schedule about an hour before his appearance. He was called back to Washington for urgent meetings, but no specifics were offered, and it's not clear if it has anything to do with CUSMA negotiations. Yesterday, former U.S. Secretary of State Mike Pompeo told conference attendees Canada should move past its irritation with the U.S. in ongoing trade talks. Now, a panel will be held today on Canada-U.S. relations, and it includes Conservative MP Jamil Giovanni. Alberta Premier Danielle Smith will also speak today. I'm Chris McCusker.
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2: It's sunny and 14 degrees in downtown Halifax. Good evening, I'm Chris Halef. Here's what's making the news this hour. The union representing striking long-term care workers in the province says had renewed talks with the government failed to reach an agreement yesterday. As well, Mounties say youth was killed in a single-vehicle crash in Muscadavid Harbour earlier this morning. And 2026 has so far been a year to forget for the country's job market. 95.7 time, 5:45. 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
0: Plenty happening on the frozen waters tonight. The Stanley Cup playoffs continue. The Montreal Canadiens and Buffalo Sabres squaring off in game two of their second round matchup. Sabres with the 1-0 series lead. Puck drop set for 8 on Sportsnet. Vegas Golden Knights and the Anaheim Ducks in game 3 action in Cali. That series locked at a game apiece. Puck drop at 10:30. Also on Sportsnet. Nathan MacKinnon has been named one of the three finalists for the Hart Trophy. NHL awards set for sometime at the end of June. Nikita Kucherov and Connor McDavid, the other two finalists. Walter Cup playoffs, PWHL, Boston Fleet, and Ottawa Charge going head-to-head in Ottawa. That series tied at 1, puck drop at 8. In Minnesota, the Montreal Victoire with a chance to dethrone the defending champs and punch their ticket to the Walter Cup final, puck drop at 9:30. Victoire with a 2-1 series lead over the Frost. Blue Jays back at home in Toronto for their next 6 games. 3-game set with the Angels gets underway tonight after 8 on Sportsnet 1. Dylan Cease gets the start on the mound. And look away, Canadian soccer fans. Canadian captain Alfonso Davies on the sidelines for the next 4 to 5 weeks with a left hamstring injury, putting his FIFA World Cup status up in the air. The World Cup starts in exactly 5 weeks. From the Sports Center, I'm Ali Kevion.
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2: Google has settled a class action lawsuit with a group of black employees. Jennifer King explained.
25: Google has reached a $50 million settlement with black employees who alleged systemic racial disparities in hiring, pay, and promotions. The settlement includes a commitment to equity measures but does not admit liability. Plaintiffs April Curley, Ronica Lewis, Raina Reed, and Desiree Mayon were joined by other former workers from New York and California. The lawsuit claimed Google shunted black employees into lower-level positions, hazed interviewees, and that hiring managers deemed black candidates not googly enough, a dog whistle for racial discrimination. In a statement, attorney Ben Crump says the case is about accountability and that the settlement sends a clear message across Silicon Valley and beyond that companies must ensure fair treatment of black employees at every level. Approval by the U.S. District Court for Northern California ends more than 4 years of litigation. I'm Jennifer King.
2: Talking to Magani, reports on the Pentagon releasing UFO files.
26: The Pentagon has started releasing new files on UFOs. President Trump teased the release last week.
27: I think some of it's going to be very interesting to people.
26: This batch includes FBI documents, NASA astronaut transcripts, and videos showing unidentified objects captured by military sensors in locations from Japan to North America. Congress told the Pentagon 4 years ago to start releasing decades of UFO sighting files, as some military members reported seeing unexplained aircraft. A 2024 report revealed hundreds of new so-called unexplained anomalous phenomena incidents, but no evidence the government had ever confirmed sighting alien technology. The Pentagon says the public can draw its own conclusions from these files. Sagar Magani, Washington.
2: And instructors and students were left scrambling after a cyber attack disrupted the Canvas platform.
28: A system used by thousands of schools and universities was back online Friday after it went down during a cyber attack. Luke Connolly, a threat analyst at the cybersecurity firm Emisoft, says the hacking group Shiny Hunters claimed responsibility for the breach. The Canvas platform is used to manage grades, course notes, assignments, and lecture videos. The breach created chaos as students tried to study for final exams. The hacking group posted online that nearly 9,000 schools worldwide were affected, with billions of private messages and other records accessed. I'm Marcela Sanchez.
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2: 95.7 time, 551 time for Rogers 5G home internet traffic and weather together on the ones. And now with Halifax's most frequent traffic reports, here's Jamie Montgomery.
18: Good afternoon. We do have delays right now on the Cirque due to a collision right now at Portland Street that's causing some slowdowns in the area. Inbound delays on the Forest Hill Parkway at Main Street. We do have some delays right now on the Bedford Highway heading towards Bayview Road. Things have eased back just a touch right now on Bears Road into Connaught. Still looking at some slowdowns on Hammonds Plains Road near Highway 102 and heading towards Lucasville Road. With the latest forecast, here's meteorologist Alistair Alders.
19: 4 degrees overnight tonight with a chance of an early evening shower. Otherwise, partly cloudy to clear skies tonight with light westerly winds. And then Saturday, sunny to an afternoon mix of sun and cloud with a slight chance of a shower inland. Southwesterly winds of 20 to 40. So the high 14 degrees, but 9 right along the coast. More widespread showers move in Saturday night and for Mother's Day Sunday, cloudy with showers and 13 degrees. Back to work Monday, cloudy with scattered on and off showers at 14 and periods of rain for Tuesday, the high 10 degrees. Tonight's overnight low, 4 degrees.
2: And right now in downtown Halifax, it is 14 degrees. It's 13 at the airport, 95.7 time, 5:53.
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14: That was Prince William, one of the many sending Attenborough birthday messages. 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
30: I've been completely overwhelmed by birthday greetings. 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
14: 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I'm Eva Fragiscados.
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14: Bay Street higher today, and it was also higher this week by about 0.5%. Up on the day by 221 points, 34,077. Shares in TELUS down by about 0.5%. That company reported earnings today, showing earnings per share were slightly better than expected, but the CFO is set to retire at the end of June. Gold futures today higher by 0.4% to close at 4,728. Oil bounced back after three losing days, higher by 61 cents, 95.42. It was down by about $6 this week. The Canadian dollar right now is down 4 100, 73.14 cents U.S. Now, our economy lost almost 18,000 jobs last month, while the unemployment rate rose 0.2% to 6.9%, the highest in 6 months. Francis Donald is senior economist at RBC.
16: Under the surface, there is some good news. First of all, Ontario did not do like the rest of the country. It gained 42,000 jobs this month, and the unemployment rate fell in Ontario. So it's an outlier in this story.
14: On Wall Street, a stronger than expected jobs report in the U.S., but consumer sentiment also fell to a record low. Record highs for the S&P and the NASDAQ again today. The NASDAQ up by 441, the S&P higher by 61 points, the Dow up by 12. At the Business Center, I'm Chris McCusker.
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1: couple of stories in the news this week piqued my attention. We chatted a bit about some survey data in Canada that showed that 70% of respondents supported a social media ban under kids under 16. That same day, a story made the rounds with similar data. Again, 70% of respondents supported a ban on the sale of energy drinks to kids under 16. It was during the discussion on the first subject I received an email from a listener who raised a very interesting point. I'm paraphrasing, but the writer said he wondered if people who don't have any children in that age bracket are qualified to comment, saying that they would have no idea what the lives of pre and early teens was like these days. Made a lot of sense. It's easy for someone without kids or with grown kids to listen to the dangers associated with, or maybe have experienced the issues with, things like social media, or understand some of the health concerns associated with high caffeine energy drinks. I think there's opinions are come from a good place, but is anyone outside of a family unit even remotely qualified to make that call? There are a lot of different pressures on kids today than when I grew up. Navigating adolescence these days is a lot different, and to be honest, I think it's more difficult than the last generation or generations before that. We all had pressures, but in this high-tech world, it seems so different. Legislation like this rarely works, folks. It's our society turning to changing laws rather than letting parents parent. To use a hockey analogy, does someone with no players on the ice have any justification on a decision who plays in goal? Maybe an oversimplification, but I think you get my point. I can tell you, if my parents didn't like something or were what I or my friends were doing, they made it known and then they stopped it. If my parents saw something happening that wasn't safe, they certainly stopped it. Parents have a role to play in their child's social media footprint, and if they're concerned about their child's use of energy drinks, then I think that's a conversation to have at home. We are quick to demand politicians change laws out of concern for the greater good, but at the end of the day, I ask you, should the Prime Minister, the Premier, or even the Mayor tell you what's right for your child? I'm Dan Allstrand. That's just my opinion.

0: everybody. Welcome to the fabulous Friday edition of Nova Scotia Today. I'm Dan Allstrand. So very glad you're able to spend some time with us as we get you geared up and ready for yet another weekend. And I can tell you, taking a very quick look at the forecast this weekend, it looks like today is going to be a lovely spring day. Tomorrow maybe be a day worth getting out there and enjoying Nova Scotia. Mum's Day, unfortunately, a little bit wet, I think. Alistair Alders, our meteorologist, will be joining us here in hour number three today. A little bit earlier than usual, but he'll be here in hour number three to give us the very latest on the forecast and set you up for a weekend, the last weekend before the long weekend. And the traditional, and I'm putting quotations around this, the traditional start to summer, which of course is Victoria Day. Don't forget Mom this weekend, right? Moms are important. They do important work, and this is their day. And I know that there'll be many people heading out on Sunday and throughout the weekend for brunches and so on and so forth to honor their moms. And for those of us who no longer have moms around, I use these days, and I know many of you do too as well, to remember them, because she certainly made a lasting impact on my life. The big news today, I think, and it just broke a little bit earlier in the morning, is the long-term care workers that are represented by QP and government bargained last night. They went back to the table and nothing came out of it. According to a release from QP, long-term care coordinator Kim Kale said, "It's disappointing. We went to the table, presented two counteroffers with different wages that would bring our lowest paid workers close to a living wage, but were met with little movement." She went on to say the new offer, which expired in 2028, was better than last, but would still leave support classifications at just over $23 by the end. It's not a living wage now, and it certainly will not be in 2028. So it was a bit of movement in the strike, right? We've been calling for that for several weeks now. They went back to the table yesterday. And we're unable to come to an agreement. So as the song says, the beat goes on. The strike continues in the long-term care sector in our part of the world. Also, I woke up this morning. I was fully expecting an increase in gasoline prices today, given world events, given the change on the markets. But as we've explained and has been explained to us, this thing's based on a seven-day average. And there have been some down days in that 7 days. And that has led the Energy Board to leave gasoline prices alone. I don't remember a last time that people were actually kind of happy that there was no change in gasoline, right? $1.91.7 would have been nice to see some money come off of that, a few cents. But it stayed where it was. Diesel had a small drop overnight, but we're still precariously close to that $2 a liter plateau, that next level of gasoline. And apparently ceasefire talks, or at least peace talks, continue between the United States and Iran. We heard yesterday that there was some missiles fired back and forth, I guess. Missiles fired at American ships and missiles defeated and the rhetoric heating up. But the president of the United States, despite what the president of the United States does on his social media platform, saying that the ceasefire is holding. I don't know how it's holding if they're still shooting at each other, but apparently it is. So that's good news. And a quick check of the energy markets before I came on the air today saw some indication that the markets believe that it's still a piece in the cards. However, just over the last half an hour or so, we've seen a little bit of an increase, but it's less than a quarter of a percent. So I think it's a wait and see approach when it comes to the markets. And you never know when it comes to oil prices. It would be nice that this would be the high point, right? This would be the high watermark, and we could move on from that. But we will see, I guess, is the way to describe that. If you were listening to our show yesterday, you heard our conversation with Kevin Russell from the organization that represents landlords in Nova Scotia. And we were trying to get to the bottom of why older units and why apartments and buildings that have been built since 1960 and between 1960 and 1999 have have seen a significant increase in the last year. I think it was 13 to 15 or more percent in that that lower, more affordable bracket. Kevin Russell, of course, said it's the result of the cap that has been put on rents, and that landlords are unable to make enough money or to break even at least, and with their input costs, the costs of repairs and water and everything else on the rise, and that was contributing to it. We saw, and if you were listening to the news earlier this morning, some new data out there, and I'm shocked by it, but maybe I shouldn't be. New data out there suggesting that Nova Scotia now has the second highest asking rents in Canada. We have surpassed Ontario now here for average rent asks. The rest of the country saw a 4.2% decline in rents over the reporting period of this latest survey. Some seeing significantly more, some more closer to zero. But Nova Scotia bucking the trend. And we saw a 3% increase in average asking rents in our part of the world. We're now number two behind BC. The average asking rent in Nova Scotia, folks, is $2,300. The national average is $2,027. So we're $275 a month more than the national average when it comes to asking rents. Might be something you want to address when we open up the telephone lines today after 11 o'clock. It is Friday. That means it is the Friday free-for-all. This is your opportunity to lead the discussion. This is the people's hour, as we'll call it. This is your opportunity to carry on conversations that we had earlier in the week, something that we touched on and maybe you didn't get a chance to comment on or want to continue that discussion. That certainly is something we can do during the Friday free-for-all. It's an opportunity to bring new discussions to the table, something that we didn't touch on, something you think needs to be brought to the attention of our faithful listenership. That's an opportunity to do so as well. It's also an opportunity, folks. I know we focus a lot on the negative, right? We focus on all the bad stuff that's going on, and rightly so, I think. I think that's the stuff that people are talking about. But the Friday free-for-all is the Friday free-for-all, and that means you can talk about whatever it is on your mind. If you've got perhaps a good news story, perhaps something that, you know, an instance where you had something, somebody went above and beyond, or somebody that you think deserves some congratulations, the Friday free-for-all is the opportunity to do that as well. And I hope that you can join us as part of that conversation. Very quickly, of course, it is Friday. We have the regular cast of characters all lined up for you today. Tim will be here to talk about the goings-on in Ottawa this week, the new governor general. We'll have a discussion with Tim Powers as part of the show. Alistair Alders, as I mentioned earlier, will be here with the weekend weather forecast. It's looking like Saturday's the pick of the litter. I'm looking forward to getting out there and enjoying it after that rain yesterday. Did you get soaked? I certainly did. So we'll talk to him about that as well. It is that time of the month again. Mortgage 101 will go this weekend. If you're not familiar with that program, it's a monthly program that we do here on the radio station. Clinton Wilkins, our mortgage guru, comes in and we spend an hour talking about topics that all about mortgages, and that's going to happen this weekend. It's a focus on reverse mortgages. If you've ever been curious about how the chip or the reverse mortgage works, this is the week that you need to tune into the show. You can catch all of our shows, of course, on the website. And that includes this show. If you missed something earlier in the week you want to talk about or you want to listen to, then that is where you can find that. Just log onto our website and go into the show tab, and you'll be able to find all of that fun stuff there. Also, Cecil will be here. It's a busy time in sports, right? Thunderbirds are in deeper into the playoffs. We know the Toronto Blue Jays are... we're kind of scuffling, although we were exactly same record as we were at this time last year, so I don't think there's a lot of panic out there, at least not a lot. And, of course, the NHL playoffs taking flight. The Montreal Canadiens go for Game 2 tonight, trying to get back into that series. And the Carolina Hurricanes, holy smokes, right? Do you remember when the Toronto Maple Leafs said Freddie Anderson wasn't good enough and we traded him away? Well, now he's showing everybody who Freddie Anderson really is. He's 7-0 in the playoffs. Never been 8-0 in the current, in the modern format, has never been done. Two complete sweeps to start the NHL playoffs hasn't been done in the current format, and the Carolina Hurricanes can do that this weekend. The Hurricanes. Who was talking about the Hurricanes? We were talking a lot about the Avalanche, who, of course, are playing pretty good hockey over there in the Western Conference, but the Hurricanes disposing of the Senators pretty quickly, and now they got Philadelphia on the ropes. So we'll have a discussion with Cecil. All that and more. Very glad that you're here for the Friday edition. We're going to take our first break on the show. We'll get things set up here. And then when we come back, of course, we'll kick off our programming for the day with a conversation about workers' protections and workers' rights with the new president of the Nova Scotia Federation of Labor. Melissa Marsman will be your guest right after the break.
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2: Yo.

0: discussion as of late as it centers around the long-term care strike that we're seeing unfold before our eyes here in Nova Scotia. We know they've been on the picket lines for over 4 weeks. We know there were some discussions yesterday that didn't result in an agreement or a deal. So that strike continues, and when these things happen, it kind of brings the discussion about workers' protections, overtime, and wages right back to the forefront. It gets a lot more oxygen when there's a strike that's very public and is impacting a lot of people, with well over 3,000 workers, and then, of course, the people that they look after all being impacted by this strike. I'm very pleased to welcome to the show today. I think this is the very first time that our next guest has joined us in her role, or her new role, I guess, as the president of the Nova Scotia Federation of Labor, and that is Melissa Marsman. Welcome to the show, Melissa.
1: Thank you, Dan.
0: I guess let's start there. This you were before a committee earlier this week talking about some of these very issues and how Nova Scotia lags behind in a lot of categories when it comes to workers and workers' rights.
1: Mm-hmm. Yes, I did. And we spoke, Nova Scotia, we're still falling behind the rest of Canada when it comes to our minimum standards for protecting our workers. We have the fewer holidays, vacation days, paid sick days. And unfortunately, we have the longest work week at 48 hours than anybody else in Canada.
0: So just so somebody doesn't understand what we're talking about, by law here in Nova Scotia, you have to work, is it 48 hours before you're eligible for overtime?
1: That's correct. 48 hours before you're eligible for overtime in this province.
0: And that is much shorter. I think it's, 44 in New Brunswick and 40 in Newfoundland?
1: That's correct. So in New Brunswick, Ontario, and Alberta, it's 44 hours. And then the rest of Canada, it's 40 hours a week.
0: Any indication as to why have such a long work week?
1: Honestly, I don't know. But this needs to change, because we know that working long hours, it leads to burnout. It leads to health conditions, and it also reduces life expectancy.
0: Right, not to mention that people try to work overtime because they're trying to make ends meet, right?
1: Right, and I mean, the workforce in Canada now, it's not, you don't have one set employer like we did years ago. People are working multiple jobs. And to make, to make ends meet and not live paycheck to paycheck, folks are working multiple jobs, and they're going to take those hours, and it's going to lead to burnout.
0: We've been talking a lot about wages, Melissa, right, when it comes to this long-term care strike that's happening right now and the difference between minimum wage and that living wage. Your thoughts on that?
1: So there's a big difference. I mean, the minimum wage and the living wage, the difference between that is folks are living paycheck to paycheck, and that's unfortunate. I've been on the picket line with the long-term care strike, and the stories that you hear, there was one story of a worker who'd worked there for 18 years. 18 years has made $4 increase. 18 years ago, this worker could afford an apartment and the necessities to live. And now fast forward 18 years later, and they had to give up their apartment and move back in with their parents because they cannot keep up with the cost of living.
0: Is that purely a government issue, or do you think that employers can play a role in this too? It just feels like that increase, wage increases haven't kept up with inflation across the board.
1: That's true. Yes, employers could do their part too. This would help with keeping retention and keeping those employees. If you pay your workers a fair, decent wage, they're going to want to stay with you as an employer.
0: And it seems that it's a tough hill to climb. And I'm just looking at the number of strikes that we've seen across Nova Scotia in the last 12 months.
1: Yeah, it really is. But you workers deserve a fair wage for the jobs that they're doing in this province.
0: As the Nova Scotia Federation of Labor, Melissa, tell me a little bit about what your role is and how you can advocate across all of the different bargaining units.
1: So we don't bargain at the Federation, but we're always in contact with our affiliate unions, who do a great job for their workers. But one thing would be to go and really meet with the Minister of Labor, to sit down and discuss these issues, and we can pan them out.
0: the discussions with the government these days seem to be difficult at best is probably a good way to describe that. I know that there was some movement. We had a resumption of talks in the long-term care strike yesterday, although it didn't lead to a deal. The government doesn't seem to be very open to having these discussions these days, does it?
1: I don't believe that they have, but the government also needs to understand that it's the workers, it's the people of this province who elect them. So they really need to start having these discussions, whether they're hard or not. It's to sit down and have these discussions.
0: We know the economy is pretty tough out there, and we hear from employers outside of government agencies that say these increases in minimum wage twice this year and that living wage would put a severe strain on their bottom line. What's your response to that?
1: Well, I think when there's money in bank accounts, then that means Nova Scotians are going to go out and spend that money. If you have the money, then you're going to go spend the money. So I would disagree with that. But right now, people aren't spending money because they don't have it.
0: Right. And it doesn't seem like that's getting any better, right?
1: It doesn't. It really truly doesn't.
0: Melissa, appreciate your time. Have a good weekend, okay?
1: Okay, thank you.
0: That is Melissa Marsman, the new president of the Nova Scotia Federation of Labor, appeared before a standing committee of the government this week, telling and informing the politicians there about this overtime issue, which in the olden days, because of the type of jobs we did, maybe that kind of made sense, but now it just doesn't seem to do that. That's a full 8-hour working day longer than we're seeing in places like Newfoundland. It's a half working day longer than we're seeing across the border in New Brunswick and in places like Alberta and in Ontario. 48-hour work week that feels almost like a 6-day out of 7 work week, isn't it? Those kind of changes, I think, are no-brainers. They're pretty easy to make, and I get it, and I know that employers will push back saying that they just can't afford to pay the overtime, but my goodness. People are working overtime because they're trying to put food on their table and feed their families these days, you know, given our wage situation and given that story that we were just talking about earlier in the show today, that we have the second highest asking rents in Canada. Does that make any sense to you? Certainly doesn't to me. Might be something we can discuss when we open up the telephone lines for the Friday free-for-all. Coming up at the top of the clock, we're going to take another break here on the show. We're going to get an update on the news from Blake. And then on the other side of it, it was a busy one. I say this all the time. It was a busy week in Ottawa. It's always a busy week in Ottawa. But this one was extra busy. The Prime Minister logging the miles and ringing up the frequent flyer miles, heading over to Europe for a meeting and then flying directly back to Canada to announce a new Governor General. Louise Arbour will be replacing Mary Simon as the King's representative in our country. That choice not sitting well with some. We'll have a discussion about what that means, and I'll look at some of the latest polling data with our friend from Summa Strategies and Abacus Data. And that is Tim Powers after the news.
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10: From the 95.7 News Desk, I'm Chris Haleff. Here's what's making news this hour. RCMP say a youth was killed in a single-vehicle crash in Muscadabit Harbor early yesterday morning. Police say a Honda Civic went off the road and rolled into a ditch on Austria Lake Road around 3:30 a.m. Three youths were inside the vehicle. The driver and one passenger were taken to hospital for treatment, while a second youth passenger was pronounced dead at the scene. An investigation into the crash is ongoing. Mounties have charged a man with attempted murder following an assault in Colchester County last month. The incident took place April 22nd, and according to police, both men knew each other. The victim was taken to hospital with non-life-threatening injuries. Mounties say Jonathan Luke McKay from Colchester County was arrested and is now facing charges, including attempted murder, aggravated assault, and more. The 43-year-old is being held in custody with another court appearance set for later this month. And a Nova Scotia man is facing dozens of charges for allegedly stealing from liquor stores throughout the Halifax area. RCMP say they were called to the NSLC outlet in Cole Harbour on Wednesday night after staff denied entry to a man believed to be responsible for multiple thefts. He's facing 11 counts of theft under $5,000, 11 more counts of possession of property obtained by crime, and 9 charges for breach of probation. For more news, you can follow us on Twitter or at halifax.citynews.ca. We'll be right back.

0: Welcome back to the Fabulous Friday edition. As is tradition on this program at this time, we welcome our friend from Summa Strategies and Abacus Data into the show, and that is the immortal Tim Powers. Tim, how are you?
1: Immortal. Wow. I don't know about that, but I appreciate the thought. Dan, I'm all right. How are you?
0: I'm not doing too bad. You've been, as I said earlier, it's always busy in Ottawa, but this week seems like it was extra busy given that we saw an announcement of a new governor general.
1: Yes, Louise Arbour announced this week, sworn in, I believe I heard June 5th will be the date. I think by all accounts, there are some who are critical of her, but that's normal when you take a leadership position. But she's an eminently qualified Canadian and is bilingual, which was French-English bilingual, which was a criticism of Mary Simon, though, again, Mary Simon is bilingual, English Inuk, but there were many who thought that she should have also spoken French. But I think Louise Arbour probably also reflects that steady hand symbolism that Carney himself is trying to showcase for Canadians.
0: Does this, and it always does, reignite the debate over Canada's connection to the monarchy and in the United Kingdom and the King and King's representatives in Ottawa and in the provinces? Tim, do you still hear that kind of noise in Ottawa?
1: Not much on this one, Dan. It was more French English,
0: right?
1: And I think, when the King came over here this time last year to do the Carney's first speech from the throne and did a little stuff here, I think that may have helped them polish the brand a bit, but not very much. I can't think of actually one story that I've heard about that, at least in this market.
0: Tim, the discussions over energy continue, right? We know that energy prices are extremely high. Gasoline prices are high. There's been a lot of discussion about oil this week with President Trump approving a pipeline that's kind of eating into some of the plans here in Canada. Is that a Western Canadian story? Or do you think that has legs right across Canada?
1: I think that has legs across Canada because, you know, we still, well, certain aspects of our region, Atlantic Canada, dream of that east-west pipeline that was stymied. I think the bigger story too is, because we're also an oil producing and gas producing region, is that the Americans, despite all their bluster about everything, do seem to still like our energy, and that is a nice set of assets to have if they do want to do some talking about more integration on all of that and getting trade deals done.
0: Sticking with the West, Tim, we saw this week the petitions, the signatures for the Alberta separation story. Is Ottawa worried about this yet?
1: I think there is a worry about this. The Prime Minister actually is meeting Danielle Smith this morning. She is in Ottawa for the Canada Strong and Free conference, the old Manning Center conference. So a lot of conservatives gather at that. Maybe she says something there. I think one of the biggest worries for any prime minister is the state of union in the country. Maybe we as Canadians aren't paying as much attention to it as we should. You've heard people like Jason Kenney, the former premier, who was pushing and hard for Canada and Alberta to remain together, saying more needs to be done. You and I are old enough to remember the old, referendum rally in 95 in Montreal. I don't know if he's calling for something like that, but I think the last poll I saw had those who support separatism just below 30%. That's not insignificant. It's not something we should close our eyes to.
0: Speaking of that conference, the Canada Strong and Free conference, Pierre Poilievre.

0: spoke there this week and said he wasn't going anywhere. And then he went on to say, and this is a quote, they say that we should just join the club, accept the status quo and blend in. That would mean leaving behind a record-smashing 8.3 million Canadians who voted for us. And then he called Ottawa the club of liberal elites that dominates that town.
1: Yeah, I mean, that's what he does. I mean, that's the audience to drive that message. That's an audience of conservative advocates from across the country, many of whom are supporters of his. He's got to show that he's got fight and energy and all of that. I mean, I do find it ironic he continues to say that, because where has he been for the last 20-plus years? But in Ottawa, living in government housing in Ottawa, but... there you go. If you can escape the irony of all of that and recognize that rallying cry does have appeal to different pockets of Canadians and your leadership is being challenged, then you make that cry.
0: Prime Minister spent some time abroad this week, as I said before the break, racking up the frequent flyer miles, heading to Europe, and then heading right back here to announce a governor general. It seems now that every time the steps come out on that plane and the Prime Minister travels, that he takes criticism for traveling. Is he travel too much?
1: I think that's dumb, right? The criticism. I don't know what people expect. I mean, premiers travel, they move around their province because that's what they're supposed to do. If you imagine if Tim Houston didn't show up in Yarmouth or Truro or Antigonish, even and he's from Antigonish, you know, well, what would happen then? I just think it's silly, and particularly in a world where we're trying to enhance our trading relationships. You got to go where people are. It's still a world where face-to-face is preferred at that level as opposed to, you know, Twitter or Threads or whatever social media tool to connect.
0: Speaking of Tim Houston, at a briefing yesterday, he threw some flowers at Prime Minister Carney and took a shot at former Prime Minister Justin Trudeau. He was pushed on his continued emphasis on resource development here in Nova Scotia. In fact, just getting back from a second trip to Texas this year to sell our province to investors down there and try and get some of our natural resources developed. That being said, that his quote, and I'm paraphrasing a little bit here, saying that the reason why he's so enthusiastic about the potential for development here in Nova Scotia is that Justin Trudeau's no longer in power.
1: Yeah, I don't think he's alone in that. I mean, I think a lot of our Atlantic premiers and outside the region recognize that Mark Carney is more of the development mindset than he is having environmental policies to the large degree that Mr. Trudeau was for the sake of environmental policies. I don't think Carney's abandoned his environmental agenda, but I think he is more comfortable with, you know, them cohabitating together. And if you're an Atlantic premier and they all need revenue and resource provides the biggest revenue, no surprise that he's throwing some sunshine Carney's way.
0: You live in the world of polling data, Tim. We the last polls I saw anyway on Mark Carney still showing a significant gap, a comfortable lead, can we say. Is that still a honeymoon a year in, or is he continuing to make gains with Canadians' favor?
1: I think it's a little bit of both. I think, again, Trump is a great opportunity for Carney. I think he's being judged against Trump by Canadians, not via what's happening in Canada, because Trump is so ever-present and we know how much he's impacting our economy. So the Prime Minister compared to Donald Trump looks like a steady hand and a sensible figure. The question is when, you know, one of the things Pierre Poilievre is hoping, does this change if, you know, our lot in lives, we start traveling this summer, Dan, I'm sure you've done a ton of these stories. If you're going to go boating, it's going to cost you more. You're going to go flying, it's going to cost you more. You're going to drive, it's going to cost you more. Hotels are going to cost you more. If people, you know, go through the next number of months, haven't been able to do things to the degree they once did, and it's more expensive, those favorabilities for Mark Carney may change.
0: Carolina hurricanes for real, my friend?
1: Oh yeah, a little rub in it. What about Gavin McKenna or bust? I mean,
0: well,
1: you know,
0: let
1: you
0: me ask
1: terrible...
0: you this, Tim, because we talked about that for number one draft pick. If you're the new general manager, right? Or if you're the new general manager of the Toronto Maple Leafs, do you keep that pick or do you trade down to get a defenseman that will really help the Leafs?
1: Oh my God! Well, John Chaykia probably needs to figure out how he's going to communicate better next time they
0: and
1: do
0: to get a better PR team. That's for sure. Yep.
1: Yeah. Well, I've heard a lot of people up here, Dan, say in the hockey world they might trade the pick because now would be the time. I mean, McKenna has huge potential, or the Swedish kid that's behind him. So we'll see, Dan. I know you and Todd still have the Stanley Cup parade route planned. Hang in there, buddy.
0: It's the start of the new Leafs at the top of the league with that lottery pick, even though the world thinks we fixed it.
1: Yeah, you're just like the ping pong ball that blew up and gave you that pick. It goes up, but guess what? It goes right back down into the end.
0: We'll leave it with that, Tim. I appreciate it, my friend. Have a good weekend.
1: Take care, buddy. Bye.
0: That is Tim Powers. He is from Summa Strategy and Abacus Data. My goodness. It just feels like the world will find every reason to dump on the Maple Leafs. And I guess maybe rightly so these days, right? Time for us to take another break. We're going to get reset here. And when we come back, a conversation, something that has piqued my interest as of late, right? We just saw that data from the Agri-Food Analytics Lab that we have seen a significant loss of restaurants in Canada in 2026. What does that mean? Is this the start of a trend, or is this really based on the economy? A conversation with the Vice President of Restaurants Canada Atlantic. That's Yannick Carmier right after the break.
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0: I think I mentioned it as part of the program or the top of the program on Thursday, and it was that I had some business in downtown Halifax, and I took a stroll around, and that's where I found there was no benches in Grand Parade. But what else I noticed was that there has been some turnover since my last visit down there, and of restaurants in the downtown core as we get ready to head into that all-important tour season. And I did notice that some others on different areas in the downtown and on Quinpool and in different areas have shuttered and shut down. And that is, I'm not going to suggest it's a trend, but it's something that we're seeing across the country. The latest data that I was able to come together on was that our country has lost about 4,000 restaurants, maybe more, across the country in the last little bit. And I think we all kind of have an idea as to why, but I'm very pleased to give us a little perspective on this. To welcome to the program today to tell us a little bit more is the Vice President Atlantic for Restaurants Canada, and that's Yannick Cormier. Yannick, how are you?
1: I'm good. How are you?
0: I am wonderful. Is that correct? Are we seeing a net loss of restaurants these days?
1: We're definitely seeing some closures. To what extent we shall see, because a lot of times when a restaurant closes, another one opens up in the same spot. But what we're seeing is that's happening less and less these days. Those spaces tend to stay empty longer than they used to.
0: Why is that?
1: Well, there's a number of factors. The restaurant industry has always been a very difficult industry. We've always worked with razor thin profit margins, but it just feels like operating conditions are getting worse and worse as the time goes. We've lost a lot of labor during the pandemic years. Replacing that labor has been very difficult. So that means reducing hours of operations, and so you're not bringing in as much money if you do that. There's also a rising cost of operations. We've all seen the increase in the price of food when we go grocery shopping. It's no different for restaurateurs. And then there's the reality that Canadians are struggling to make ends meet because of the rising cost of living. And the number one and two things they cut from their budget is restaurant outings and takeout meals. And so we're taking a hit in a bunch of different ways.
0: Input costs obviously is something that that restaurant owners don't have a lot of control over, right? That's the cost of goods to make those meals that we enjoy, and they're on the increase. Obviously, you know, everything comes on a truck and so on and so forth. And you're right, we've all seen that at the grocery store. Restaurants are really, really kind of held hostage by these things, are they not?
1: Yes, exactly. There's not much operators can do to offset the cost of food. And the reality is there's only so much Canadians are willing to pay for a burger. So you can't always pass on that increase to consumers. And so they're trying their best to check with different providers, different ways of maybe changing their menus, removing beef, pushing chicken, things like that. But that's hard to do if you're a steakhouse. So it all comes down to your establishment and what is possible for your business.
0: Are they shrinking menus? Are they trying to lower their overhead because of the, I mean, we've seen an 18% increase in the price for beef.
1: Yes, no, absolutely. You're seeing a lot of big chains pushing chicken sandwiches. That's not a coincidence. You're seeing menus being drastically reduced, less options to make it easier in the kitchen because we have problems staffing our kitchens. And then you'll see, I was in Newfoundland last week, and the price of tomatoes have gone through the roof.
0: Right.
1: And that's due to mostly climate related issues, but it's, you know, you go to Subway and there's just no tomatoes because there's just no way to pass on that increase in cost to consumers. Tomatoes in Newfoundland went from about $40 a case to $160 a case.
0: Wow.
1: So,
0: holy smokes.
1: Yeah, it's not just beef. It's not just your big ticket items. It's things as simple as tomatoes. And tomatoes, I mean, it's in everything. Yes, sandwiches and burgers, but think your pastas, your pizza sauce, it's everywhere, your ketchup even. So it's an item that's hard to go without for many operators.
0: Yannick, you mentioned labor and issues with labor. We had stories earlier this week that youth unemployment in this country is in well into the double digits. Is it more difficult for restaurant owners to hire hire younger workers these days, or are they trying to get more permanent staff that aren't going to go away back to school or those kind of things?
1: It's a mix of both. So our industry actually is the number one source of first-time jobs in Canada, whether youth or new Canadians. And youth represent about 40% of our labor. And so it's a huge part of our industry, and it's something that we're quite proud of. The challenge with youth is that they go to school, and so they're not available Monday to Friday during the day. They can't do the midnight drive-through shift, et cetera. And so while we have a huge proportion of our staff that are youth, we still need some full-time employees in place to cover the shifts that they can't do. And also what we're really struggling with is back-of-house roles, so cooks, chefs, et cetera. This is skilled labor that youth, you know, you can help prep and stuff, but a 16-year-old won't be a chef in a kitchen, right? And so that's where we're struggling the most. But we believe that we're actually a solution to the youth employment crisis, since we are the number one source of first-time jobs, and we can absorb quite a large number of them. But it is a concern that we're hearing. But I would say that we're part of the solution to that problem. We're definitely not the cause of it.
0: Been a lot of discussion here in Halifax and Nova Scotia as of late about the gap between what is minimum wage and what is the living wage, the wage mm-hmm. needed to live here in our part of the world. How does that impact a business model for somebody that's got a restaurant down there on the corner?
1: So our industry is very labor intensive. And so when there are labor shortages or when minimum wage increases, we are feeling it the most out of every industry. And so our industry actually has had the second highest wage growth through all industries in the past 2 years. And that's creating a situation where when your, you know, food costs are going up, your insurance costs are going up, people aren't spending as much money in restaurants as they used to. As wages increase, it is putting pressure on the bottom line of restaurants, that's for sure. And then the other thing it creates is when you have front of house workers who typically are working minimum wage but are also getting tips and gratuities versus your back of house staff, if their front of house wages increase, you also have to increase your wages of back of house, which is traditionally over and above minimum wage for obvious reasons, for we don't want to retain them, it's skilled labor, et cetera. And so it's putting a lot of pressure on operators simply because we're struggling to make ends meet as is. And so as the wages keep going up, it's definitely not helping the bottom line.
0: Last question, and we're almost out of time, Yannick. We know that that restaurants use delivery services, right? And I know there's the battle mm-hmm. between that, but with gas prices the way they are, hearing stories of delivery drivers just giving up the ghost because they can't make ends meet, is that also impacting restaurants these days?
1: It is and it isn't. What I would say is restaurants don't typically make a whole lot of profit off of those orders. It's mostly a marketing tool for them. The reality is restaurants make more money when you go in the restaurant and eat there and you get that appetizer and you get the dessert and you get the glass of wine, which people typically skip when they order delivery.
0: Right.
1: And so it's not a model that is highly profitable for restaurants to begin with, but I'm not surprised to hear that some drivers are calling it quits these days.
0: Yannick, appreciate your time. Have a good weekend.
1: Thank you. You too.
0: Yannick Cormier, Vice President of Restaurants Canada Atlantic. We're going to get an update here on the news on the other side of it. It's time for the Friday Free for All. This is, as I like to call it, the People's Hour. This is your chance to bring whatever you'd like to the conversation. We do this every day. We allow the regular rules, as I say, apply, and you can bring whatever it is. But this is the catch-all. This is the hour that we dedicate to you. You get to lead the conversation. I'm not going to ask you a question, and I'm going to try and keep my comments to myself. I know it's not easy. And this is your chance to maybe carry on a conversation that we had earlier this week, something that we haven't talked about, an opportunity to bring that. It's also an opportunity. It doesn't always have to be bad news, folks. You can, if you want to spread some love, if you want to share some laurels or some good news stories, or maybe you got good service at a restaurant as of late, or somebody you think is worthy of recognition, here's an opportunity to do that as well. The Friday Free For All will take flight right after the news. See you in a couple minutes.
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16: From the National Newsroom of the Canadian Press, I'm Jason White. Three more Canadians may have had contact on a flight with someone infected with hantavirus. Canada's chief public health officer says two are from Alberta and one is from Ontario. Dr. Joss Reimer says none of the three have symptoms and they've been told to isolate.
17: I want to be clear that there is no evidence that asymptomatic individuals can spread hantavirus to others. However, as illness could develop at any time, we are still recommending that these individuals stay isolated until their risk period for the appearance of infection has passed.
16: Reimer says these travelers were not on the Dutch-owned cruise ship at the center of the deadly outbreak. Three people have died so far. A mother and her two teenage daughters have been found murdered in a home in the southeastern Ontario city of Brockville. Police have arrested a 17-year-old boy, and they say he had been in a relationship with one of the daughters. Multiple Canadian post-secondary schools have been affected by a mass cybersecurity breach of an online learning platform. Canvas manages student coursework, grades, and other education materials. Tech company Instructure says hackers may have accessed users' names, emails, and messages within the platform, but it says there's no evidence passwords, financial information, or government identifiers were compromised. Alberta Premier Danielle Smith says she feels much more confident a deal will be signed with Ottawa on future pipeline development and environmental regulations. Smith met with Prime Minister Mark Carney in Ottawa this morning. The Premier says her government plans to submit a West Coast pipeline route to the Major Projects Office next month. Some economists are finding a silver lining in the latest employment numbers out today. Statistics Canada reports the economy lost 18,000 jobs in April, bringing the unemployment rate back up to 6.9%. RBC Assistant Chief Economist Nathan Jansen says the drivers of the unemployment increase were not permanent layoffs, and he calls that kind of good news. It's been more than two decades since Broken Social Scene founders Kevin Drew and Brendan Canning started making music together in a Toronto basement. They eventually mutated their two-man project into an unwieldy, ever-shifting indie rock collective. Drew says today parts of their relationship are broken, but not the parts that would stop them from continuing.
4: I'm so grateful to be in a band with a group of people because it's not about one individual. It's about a group of friends who are still here and alive trying to remind people about friendship.
16: The Canadian band's sixth studio album, Remember the Humans, is out today. This is the Canadian Press. In sports, the Montreal Canadiens will look to even up their second-round playoff series with Buffalo tonight. Habs head coach Martin St-Louis says his team has not lost consecutive games since mid-March.
5: We've been together now for 4 years. I think we're very process-driven, whether we win or lose, so we always feel like we turn the page.
16: Montreal sniper Cole Caulfield has just one power play goal through eight playoff games after scoring 51 times in the regular season. The Montreal Victoires look to advance to the Walter Cup final for the first time when they take on Minnesota in Game 4 of their PWHL semifinal. Also tonight, the Ottawa Charge host the Boston Fleet. That series is tied 1-1. NBA second-round playoff action has the Cleveland Cavaliers hosting the Detroit Pistons. The Philadelphia 76ers welcome the New York Knicks. And the Toronto Tempo are set to make their WNBA debut tonight at home against the Washington Mystics. From the Canadian Press, I'm Jason White.
6: I'm meteorologist Alistair Alders. There is a slight chance of an early evening shower, but otherwise partly cloudy skies become clear tonight with an overnight low of 4 degrees. And then on Saturday, sunny to an afternoon mix of sun and cloud with a slight chance of a shower inland. Not a bad day. Southwesterly winds of 20 to 40 with a high of 14, except 9 along the coast. Now Mother's Day, we will have cloudy skies with showers and 13. And then for Monday, cloudy scattered on and off showers and 14. Periods of rain Tuesday with a high of 10 degrees.
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0: it is the Friday free-for-all, your opportunity to lead the conversation. The telephone lines are now open, 902-405-6000, 1-877-801-8255. That is the telephone number. If you want to join the typing pool and send us an email, by all means do so. The address to do that is Dan, D-A-N dot Allstrand, A-H-L, S-T-R-A-N-D, at rci.rogers.com. If you're listening off the top of the program, I did my editorial this morning, my opinion piece on the potential for banning social media and energy drinks to kids under 16. And Jeff wrote us a response. I'm going to kick off the Friday free-for-all with this. And it says, "Hey, Dan, as a parent of a 9-year-old girl and an 8-year-old boy and 2 adult ones, I agree with a ban on social media, but how do you ban something when your kid has a smartphone? Perhaps we bump it up to non-smartphones only for kids. Text and calling too harsh?" he questions. "How do we help our kids when virtually everything is filmed and out on the internet for all the other kids to see? A bad dance invite, asking out a girl, a fart, or even something as silly as being caught picking your nose. I ban my kids from anything that can offer them social media access. When they're older, they'll have a grandpa flip phone," he calls it. "They don't need a smartphone to call their friends, police, or parents. I'm lucky that my kids are going to school in Annapolis County, far away from the crazy city life that others must endure. Also, who in their right mind gives their kids energy drinks? I've allowed my kids a sip of beer, coffee, tea, and the occasional pop, but energy drinks? Are they not super addictive? Have a great weekend, Dan." That comes to us from Jeff. 902-405-6000, 1-877-801-8255. Let's get to the phone lines, and we say hello this morning to George. George, how are you?
1: Pretty good. How are you, Dan?
0: I'm good. What's on your mind?
1: First-time caller. Totally agree on the social media ban, but I don't really want to talk about that.
0: Sure.
1: I'll talk a little bit about healthcare today. Mm-hmm. And you mentioned there in your last segment about giving kudos, so I'd like to give kudos to our great healthcare workers in Nova Scotia.
0: Okay.
1: Recently had a little experience with that in the HI and the QET when the care was outstanding. The nurses especially were quite good in the care they delivered. And, you know, we get nurses from all over the world, from the Philippines, other places that bring their skills here. So they're showing up with 10 or 20 years experience, and it really, really makes a great environment. So, yeah, kudos from the bottom level all the way up to the, you know, top level in the hospital. It was quite good.
0: Appreciate that, George. Thank you. Have a great weekend.
1: I have one more point on the electronic records, if you have time.
0: Yeah, sure.
1: So, yeah, I know they're rolling out this one person, one record. And I think, there's been some pushback about should it roll out on schedule. And, we can't really debate in 2026 whether or not we need to go digital. Obviously, we do, right?
0: So, right.
1: And I think the program that's being chosen, I didn't know what it was, but I did some Googling. It's from Oracle Healthcare.
0: I mean,
1: that's a really big player. So, you know, it looks like we've made a good choice there. So, I think it's going to be a great move for the province, and I'm pretty excited, and hopefully we get that over the finish line.
0: George, have a good weekend, sir.
1: Thank you. Bye.
0: 902-405-6000, 1-877-801-8255. Let's now say hello to Nicole. Nicole, how are you?
2: I'm well, Dan. How are you?
0: I am good. What's on your mind today?
2: I want to talk about, to follow up on the last caller, the one person, one record.
0: Mm-hmm.
2: And it's an interesting topic for me, and I feel like the last few calls I've had with you have actually been around our healthcare system. The first one being the response of Premier Houston to the budget issues with the Nova Scotia Health Authority, where he was pushing progress over process, which is interesting in this conversation. The next being the issues at the IWK and the hospitals in general in Nova Scotia when it comes to liability and who's actually responsible when something goes wrong. And now we have the implementation of this one person, one record. And the reason I want to kind of circle all of these together is when I had my issue at the IWK, a major part of the issue that I had was the falsification of my medical records and having to try and get that untangled. And my corporate experience and what I spent many years doing was working on systems teams to design systems like this, to be able to roll them out en masse, to centralize and digitize information. And that goes back almost 15 years.
0: Okay.
2: So many, many years ago. And what I'm witnessing right now and some of the language that I'm hearing around this process for me is deeply concerning. And like the last caller said, it's really hard to get away from centralization and digitization, but people have to understand what they're doing, right? They have to know on the front line exactly how these systems work, why they work that way. And if you don't have their buy-in, mistakes are going to happen, and they're going to happen en masse. And it starts to become really, really difficult to untangle complications when things roll out, when everyone's not prepared.
0: Nicole,
2: and you're not going to get...
0: Nicole, let me ask you the be the devil's advocate here, and let me ask you this question. Given your experience in rolling out these large-scale changes new pieces of software that get added to somebody's workflow, is there always... pushback when we bring something new in? Is this normal?
2: Always. 100%. People, we're creatures of comfort. We don't like change.
0: Right.
2: And especially if you're very mechanical in your day. See, here's the problem. Most people at work are very mechanical in their day-to-day operations. Like how they do something usually kind of follows a very specific flow. And the moment you interrupt that flow, you now take someone out of autopilot.
0: Right?
2: So that's where the mistakes start to happen. But also, on the other side of that, people use more critical thinking skills. So there's kind of a double-edged sword to it. But buy-in can take a while, right? And in an already taxed system, it starts becoming complicated. But I think what we have to remember, too, is we're talking about all of these records and the centralization. Your records are yours, right?
0: Mm-hmm.
2: They're not owned by the province. They're not owned by the hospital. The information that are contained in those records are yours. So we also have to take a vested interest in what's happening with this because they're simply the custodians. And so in my example, where I had records that were falsified and filed the complaint through the complaint process, that's how I found out their conduct was privileged and they didn't have to tell me what happened, but I did get a small admission of guilt in the very final sentence of their correspondence when they said your records have been corrected. So they understood that there was an issue with my record management. But all this to say, I think when we're thinking about our hospital records, when we're thinking about our information, how it's being held on our behalf, it becomes really important for us to perhaps take a more proactive approach to it. So ever since that experience, anytime I go to a doctor, if I have a test run, I ask for a copy of my record. I have a hard copy of test results, et cetera, now in my possession so that if there is a conflict with the hospital, there's a problem. Like, we can try and sort it out.
0: Right.
2: If you have a power of attorney, which I highly recommend everyone has a medical power of attorney, you have no way of actually putting those documents on file with the hospitals. You have to have them on a case-by-case basis. You can't attach them to a health card. You can't attach them to a medical record. I'm hoping with this one person, one record, you're actually able to do that. So if, God forbid, you end up in an accident, incapacitated, and in the care of a hospital with a power of attorney in place to make decisions for you, that the hospital can't override that right now, because now they can. And that's actually also part of my issue and a big problem that other people have been incurring. So I appreciate the one patient, one record approach, because I do think we need our systems to communicate with each other. But I do think that we as individuals also have to learn how to better self-administrate. And if there's any room for error, especially if you're in and out of the hospitals a lot, if you have a lot of health issues, the more information that you can keep on your person and have at your fingertips as a backup to what they're providing digitally is really, really important. Because once everything's digital and it's paperless, it becomes really hard to go back and start verifying records.
0: Thanks, Nicole. Have a good weekend, okay?
2: Thanks, Dan.
0: Thank you. 902-405-6000, 1-877-801-8255. We're back after the break.
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0: right, welcome back. Friday Free For All is in full flight. If you want to join the conversation in this, what I call the People's Hour, here you go. 902-405-6000, 1-877-801-8255. I kind of thought that our next caller was going to call when we started talking about the restaurant industry. Welcome back to the show, David.
1: Hi, Dan. Yeah, okay, I guess I have talked to you about this before. I usually call up after, I hear that sort of segment and talk to Todd about it.
0: Sure.
1: But, just one fundamental problem. Like, what if there are just too many restaurants? Like, our population can't bear, an industry of that size. And, how often should we really be going out to dinner and, eating lunch and all this stuff? And isn't it more important to, pack your own lunch and cook at home?
0: And I don't know if people know, David, you work in a kitchen, don't you?
1: I don't anymore. Yeah, okay. I don't anymore. So it's, one big reason why is just kind of the working conditions. It's just like the stress, the health, the safety, all of that kind of stuff. And it's sort of, and definitely compounded by the low wages. And one big thing that I've raised is sort of most of the tips here, the guest did mention that they actually are retained by the servers, or I think retained rebate maybe 10%, which is then divided by the entire kitchen. So my last sort of like restaurant job, I was making $16.50 an hour. I got $1.25 an hour on average in tips, so I made $17.75. But if you're a server, you're going to make anywhere, and this is no exaggeration, $45 to $60 an hour. And I know that because I just sort of keep my eyes open and pay attention to receipts and paperwork and stuff like that just to, satisfy my curiosity. But you can do it mathematically. Like, you take three tables an hour, each table spends $100, and you get 15% of that. Well, they've made $45 an hour right there. Give back, 10% to the kitchen, you're $40 an hour plus your minimum wage, $56 an hour for what? To be a cook, you got to go to school for a couple years,
0: right,
1: and work at a few different places and get that experience. But the other reason is too, though, like, I chose to work in that industry because I actually believe in it. I sort of grew up, we had a couple acres of land, so we produced a lot of our own food, and I was raised by my English grandparents who sort of, were alive during World War II, so they sort of were very, focused on self-sufficiency and all that kind of stuff. So for me, it's part of the tradition, the culture, and sort of, and then sort of relaying some of that information to the public. You have the chance to go out and eat a meal, maybe you learn something and you can take it away and incorporate that in your own cooking, or just sort of a general aesthetic of life, which sort of, food does sort of transmit. It really is sort of one of the few sources of, I would call it, magic.
0: Do you miss being in the kitchen?
1: Definitely there is sort of that romantic feel, talking about. But the thing is, working as a cook, you'll never really be able to open a business. And the reason I wanted to is just, so I could train people properly, do things properly, get back to the community, experience that sort of way of life. But it's just not a reality. So it's sort of, those who open businesses aren't necessarily those ones who know anything about cooking. And then I think often happens is sort of you are surprised that it's sort of, like any other thing, you got to know what you're doing. Cooking is not just something that's easy. It takes a lot of skill. It's a trade, and then those businesses don't do things profitably, don't do it productively, and they can't pay the wages, and then they get into financial trouble and they start cutting corners. So it's just sort of, if we had a chance for those, not just restaurants but grocery stores, fish markets and stuff like that, because my actual goal was to be a fishmonger, if we could just have more sort of people trained in those sort of jobs to be the ones that actually own the businesses and, produce that, do that stuff locally, then I think it's just better for all of us, quality, the economy, whatnot. So, I don't know what the solutions are, but some of the problems anyway.
0: Thanks, David. Have a good weekend, my friend.
1: Yeah, appreciate it, Dan. Thank you.
0: 902-405-6000, 1-877-801-8255. Back to the phones. We say hello to Charles. Charles, how are you?
2: Hello, Dan. I'm fine. Thanks. How are you?
0: I'm well. What's on your mind?
2: Well, this is my first time calling.
0: Appreciate that. Thank you.
2: I've been listening to your show since Brian Phillips hosted it.
0: That's going back.
2: Yes. Anyway, I'm calling about these energy drinks.
0: Mm-hmm.
2: I believe that they should be taken off of the market. And my reason for this is this. 12 to 14 years ago, two young men that I knew, big, strong young men in their 20s, died of massive heart attacks. They drank these drinks on a regular basis, and I blame that on their demise.
0: There's a lot of caffeine in them, that's for sure.
2: Yes, there is. Yeah. So
0: okay,
2: that's my feeling on that anyway.
0: Thanks, Charles. I appreciate it. Thanks for calling and have a great weekend.
2: You're welcome. Thank you. Bye.
0: 902-405-6000 or 1-877-801-8255. That is the question. Is it the government's place to regulate these drinks, particularly for kids, or is that, or should that responsibility fall on to their parents? And that's kind of what the crux of my my monologue this morning was. Let's go back to the phones. We got lots of calls today. Hello, Gloria.
3: Hi, Dan. How are you?
0: I am well. What's on your mind today?
3: Dan, you get a lot of calls regarding our bylaw officers.
0: Not many, to be honest.
3: Well, I hear people calling and saying I called and nothing happened.
0: Right.
3: I want to tell you my experience.
0: Sure.
3: In April, next door to me, there's a rental property. A large tree fell, which covered the backyard. It laid there, so I reported it to bylaw. That was on May the 4th. 2 weeks later, nothing happened. I called and they said, the case is closed. And I said, the tree is there. So I kept calling. And yesterday I received an email saying I attended the property and issued a notice of violation regarding the fallen tree and associated debris. The responsible party has since removed the tree. I'm sitting in my house looking at the tree.
0: Oh, my goodness. Really? Wow.
3: And I called. And then he says, following a re-inspection, he finds that it's no longer in violation. Following re-inspection, his name is Madrigal Sanchez Humberto.
0: Okay.
3: And that's what he writes to me.
0: Wow.
3: And I'm looking at the tree and all of the brush in the backyard, which I think is a hazard for a fire. And nothing has happened. And he's telling me it was looked after.
0: You should call your local counselor, Gloria.
3: I'll save my breath to cool my porridge. But anyway, I did send a letter to the lady who was there when I was there, who's in charge of bylaw.
0: Right.
3: But can you believe it?
0: Yes.
3: We're paying these people, and he's telling me the tree is removed.
0: Yeah, you know what?
3: And I'm looking at it.
0: Billy Gillis was on Monday, and he said that getting enforcement to come out to check anything is a tough one these days.
3: Well, Billy Gillis is in a position where he can do something about it. I'm not in that position.
0: Right.
3: You know, if I was there, a counselor, I'd be doing something about it because this is ridiculous. This is the way the people who pay the bills are being treated. And it's not right, and it should not be happening. So anyway, have a great weekend.
0: You too, Gloria. Appreciate the call every time. 902-405-6000, 1-877-801-8255. That is the number. This is the Friday Free-for-All, your opportunity to discuss whatever you'd like to discuss. That's what we do this on Friday. It kind of wraps up the week and encapsulates everything. And if something we missed, here's an opportunity to bring it to our attention. And hey, maybe you've got some good news like our first caller had. That's certainly welcome as well. You can also send us an email, dan.ahlstrand@rci.rogers.com. Very quickly before we go to the news break, this comes to us from Mark. He says, yes, the government should regulate energy drinks. They have no issue regulating alcohol and cigarettes. And in my opinion, the energy drinks are just addictive given the amount of caffeine and other, I'll paraphrase here, stuff that they may contain. That comes to us from Mark. We're going to take a break for the news. Lots of lines open if you want to join the conversation. Again, that number, 902-405-6000, 1-877-801-8255. The Friday Free-for-All continues after the update.
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18: From the 95.7 News Desk, I'm Chris Halef. Here's what's making news this hour. RCMP say a youth was killed in a single vehicle crash in Muscadabit Harbor early yesterday morning. Police say a Honda Civic went off the road and rolled into a ditch on Austria Lake Road around 3:30 a.m. Three youths were inside the vehicle. The driver and one passenger were taken to hospital for treatment, while a second youth passenger was pronounced dead at the scene. An investigation into the crash is ongoing. Mounties have charged a man with attempted murder following an assault in Colchester County last month. The incident took place April 22nd, and according to police, both men knew each other. The victim was taken to hospital with non-life-threatening injuries. Mounties say Jonathan Luke McKay from Colchester County was arrested and is now facing charges, including attempted murder, aggravated assault, and more. The 43-year-old is being held in custody with another court appearance set for later this month. And a Nova Scotia man is facing dozens of charges for allegedly stealing from liquor stores throughout the Halifax area. RCMP say they were called to the NSLC outlet in Cole Harbour on Wednesday night after staff denied entry to a man believed to be responsible for multiple thefts. He's facing 11 counts of theft under $5,000, 11 more counts of possession of property obtained by crime, and 9 charges for breach of probation. For more news, you can follow us on Twitter or at halifax.citynews.ca.
19: I'm meteorologist Alistair Alders. There is a slight chance of an early evening shower, but otherwise partly cloudy skies become clear tonight with an overnight low of 4 degrees. And then on Saturday, sunny to an afternoon mix of sun and cloud with a slight chance of a shower in

0: All right, welcome back. Friday Free For All is underway. This is your chance to lead the conversation. A couple of lines open if you want to join the conversation and join us and share your thoughts. 902-405-6000 or 1-877-801-8255. Let's go to the phones. We say hello to Jim. Jim, how are you?
1: Good morning, Dan. How are you doing?
0: Oh, I haven't heard your voice all week, Jim. Where you been?
1: Oh, I've been around.
0: It's on your mind.
1: I got two topics, just quick. The first one, is the premier going to be on at some time in the near future?
0: It's never our decision. How's that? We put the request out, but he has to agree to do it. We will. In fact, Vanessa and I were actually chatting about that this morning. So we'll start that ball rolling. Hopefully, we'll get him soon.
1: Okay, I mentioned that because on your show, I was speaking with him on your show a couple months. And I asked him about the new Highway Traffic Act, I guess whatever it's called, if it would be coming out soon. And he said, yeah, in the next couple months. Well, we've passed that deadline now,
0: we're into May.
1: Yep. And we haven't seen it yet. But we had good coffee with some friends this morning, and the topic came up about e-bikes on the highway. And bikes in general, just with all the so-called $100 million and all that, construction of bike lanes and stuff. And the topic came up that they're wondering if the new act would have a law which requires e-bikes in particular to be licensed, registration, and more or less have a license to be able to drive it on the street. And I think there's one province that has started that or has it in effect for 14 to 17-year-olds in particular. Mm-hmm. But the other thing that came up, which was interesting, was many years ago, they used to have a license that the city would give the bikes.
0: Yep.
1: And that was mostly for if they were stolen. So they suggested that just to get some revenue, because after all, you're spending millions of dollars for bikers, yet they don't seem to have to pay anything to use that facility or those lanes. So that came up as a topic, which was real interesting. So I was wondering what kind of pushback people might say on that. I'm in favor of that, by the way, of licensing the bikes. Number two is that I said to you that Polyev would resign in a couple, maybe 2 to 4 months.
0: Mm-hmm.
1: He just recently gave a speech saying that he was going to be the leader and stay on the leader.
0: It was yesterday or the day before the conservative conference in Ottawa. Yep.
1: Yeah, okay, he made that quite clear, but I suggest to you that, I mean, there are many liberal-minded thinking people like myself that are quite pleased that he'll stay on. We hope he does. I just made the prediction that I didn't think he's going to last. And I think that it won't be up to Pierre Polyev if he stays. It'll be up to his local conservatives or the caucus, whatever. And if Carney stays high in the polls as he is, I think I'll still stick to that little, I didn't make a bet, but I'll still stick to that prediction.
0: Thanks, Jim.
1: That's all I have to say. Thanks,
0: have a good weekend, sir. Appreciate it.
1: Yeah, you take care. Bye.
0: 902-405-6000, 1-877-801-8255. That is the number. If you want to join the conversation, you can shoot us an email as well. The address, dan.allstrand, A-H-L-S-T-R-A-N-D at rci.rogers.com. Ken writes, in the 50s, government and society believed that comic books were a bad influence on children, causing juvenile delinquency. In response, the comic book code was created. I read and collected Marvel comics in the 60s, 70s, and 80s and was never considered to be a punk or a juvenile delinquent. We haven't learned from Prohibition that banning alcohol, cigarettes, pot, gambling, or prostitution only creates a lucrative market for criminals to exploit and profit from. And that comes to us from Ken. Back to the phones, and we say hello to Gordon. Gordon, how are you?
2: I'm good, Dan. How are you?
0: I'm well. What's on your mind, sir?
2: I'll talk a little bit about your talk about the social media thing, and then I want to just read you a little excerpt. So I'm Gordon Berry, and I'm the founder and leader of the Nationalist Constitutional Reform Party. That's a federal party. And this excerpt I'm going to read is one of the reasons about that. So when you talk about the social media and the government trying to regulate social media for children, that appears to be something that's for the safety of the children, but I assure you that's a lead into the digital identification system, because even you and I, well above the age of 16, are going to have to prove our age to be able to use social media. So that means we're going to have a digital identification to do that. So moving on, with our government was talking to us back, in 2020, 2021, and so on and so forth, and they kept telling us that the COVID vaccines were safe and effective.

0: I want to read you a short little excerpt from the manufacturing and supply agreement between Pfizer and the government of Canada that was signed in October 26, 2020. And it's a purchaser acknowledgement section. So it says clearly, the purchaser acknowledges that the vaccine and materials related to the vaccine and their components and constituent materials are being rapidly developed due to the emergency circumstances of the COVID-19 pandemic and will continue to be studied after the provision of the vaccine. That little excerpt basically entails that it was an experiment. Further on, it says the purchaser further acknowledges that the long-term effects and efficacy of the vaccine are not currently known and that there may be adverse effects of the vaccine that are not currently known.
1: How many adverse effects have we seen, Gordon? I don't see people lining up on the street with horns blown out of their head.
0: Well, with that acknowledgement, they're basically, how can they tell us that that was safe and effective?
1: Did you take the vaccine, Gordon? Did you get a shot?
0: No, and I wouldn't.
1: Well, then then your point's moot, right? You don't have to take it. So don't take it.
0: No, the point isn't moot because the fact is that there was informed consent documentation that was sent to the police, and I personally served at least a dozen police stations in Nova Scotia, and they won't even do any investigations into informed consent laws being broken. And the fact is that there's thousands of people that have actually died from that vaccine. We have a vast rise in sudden deaths and turbo cancers that come from that vaccine. And if you want to go look at Pfizer, there's 9 pages of adverse events that are listed in that vaccine. And many people are suffering from these issues.
1: Okay, appreciate it, Gordon. Thank you. Have a good one. 902-405-6000, 1-877-801-8255. Anyway, I'm gonna withhold my comment. 902-405-6000, 1-877-801-8255. Hello, Joe.
2: Good morning. It's about the Halifax Herald.
1: Okay.
2: I love my newspaper in the morning and with my coffee. And the looks I get if I have to take it to a local coffee shop in the comments or something else. I went away, like I've done umpteen times, and you put the stop and the restart in, right?
1: Right.
2: And so the paper didn't come while I was away. I get home and the paper didn't start again. And so I called NASA. They said, because the stop wasn't in there. So I paid for the paper the whole time I was away, didn't get it. I'm home, but I'm not getting it. So I complained. And 2 days later, they gave me a paper, but then they stopped it. Because they had to check out whether I really did get it while I was away. And then I said, just start it again. And we go back and forth on this about 3 times. And so it was stop, start, stop, start, stop, start. So my conspiracy theory, I know you love those, is that the one that owns the Herald now in Ontario.
1: Post Media.
2: Which is owned by a holding company in the U.S., right?
1: Mm.
2: Is they want to wipe out the good service so we get even more people quit the paper. So once the numbers get down to a certain level, we're pretty small potatoes. So they can say, we don't have to do this anymore. If you want it, you can get it digitally or you don't get it. So that's my...
1: Oh, okay.
2: That's
1: I understand. I wasn't following you there for a minute, but your contention is that they want to have bad service with the actual delivery of the hard copy so that they don't have to use it anymore.
2: Yes, I think, and so you heard that conspiracy theory first here.
1: There you go, Joe. Have a good weekend, my friend.
2: You too.
1: Thank you. 902-405-6000, 1-877-801-8255. I meant to look and I didn't. We know that Post Media stopped printing the New Brunswick papers in New Brunswick, in Moncton, right? That's the Times and Transcript and the Fredericton paper and the Telegraph Journal. I thought, and I do stand to be corrected on this, but I thought that the Halifax Herald was also being printed in New Brunswick and trucked in here. But and I wonder if that has changed. If somebody out there knows, can you let us know? 902-405-6000, 1-877-801-8255. We're back after the break.
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6: 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Air One Diesel Exhaust Fluid, 9.46 liters, $13.97. 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

0: right, welcome back. Friday Free For All continues. This is your chance to bring your topic of the day to the conversation. We'll certainly have a listen. Doesn't mean we'll agree with it, but we'll certainly have a listen. 902-405-6000 or 1-877-801-8255. Let's go back to the phones and say hello this morning to Ken. Ken, how are you?
1: Not too bad. Dan, yourself?
0: I'm good. What's on your mind today?
1: Oh, I just thought I'd call and apologize for getting under your thin skin there last time I called, because you got quite upset when I was being a little too factual about Kearney. So I'll try not to be so
0: factual. I wasn't upset about that. I was upset about your allegation that Brookfield runs the world.
1: Okay. Go on this weekend, go do some research, Dan, and find me things that Brookfield is not attached to Kearney with in this government going on right now.
0: Okay.
1: And the caller that came behind me and said, yeah, well, he's only got X amount of shares and all this here. Like, really? I'll make up stickers with Gullible written on them for anybody who wants them, if you really believe that.
0: My goodness, Ken, is there anything that would ever change your mind on Mark Carney and his involvement with Brookfield?
1: Not a chance. Not a chance.
0: That's fair.
1: Right? There's just too many facts out there, Dan.
0: Okay.
1: I mean, I know you guys, and I'm sad to see Jim turning a blind eye to it too, but I mean, let's take Humboldt. Let's take Humboldt, okay? Let's get away from Brookfield for a minute. Let's go on to something else that he sucks at. Getting rid of criminals. What about the Humboldt bus crash? Can you explain to anybody who's listening out west why Kearney is keeping the driver of that truck in Canada?
0: The Prime Minister's keeping him here, or is the justice system keeping him here?
1: Who's in charge of the justice system?
0: Well, the Prime Minister doesn't run the Supreme Court, my friend. He doesn't. This isn't America. It's not.
1: He's there for the conservatives have tried to put by memos and that to get rid of thugs and all this and all the stuff that's going on in Ontario and out west with extortion and all that, and he does absolutely nothing. Right?
0: Okay. I'll take your word for it.
1: Nothing. And then what he just did, everything's in camera now, right? All the committees go to work there for Veterans Affairs. The Liberals don't even show up, right? And they're doing everything in camera now. Everything's secret. So we just got screwed on the appeals. Anybody going into a war scenario now is not getting any danger pay, or is knocked right below, right? So call your boy and say, yeah, thank you very much for screwing the military.
0: So Carney's my boy?
1: Well, I haven't seen anybody get so upset when you start talking about Kearney or Brookfield or anything like that, the way that you cut me off the last time. You said, oh, Ken, you're Brookfield's number one support. Click.
0: Well, I asked you if you thought it was a good investment, and you said yes.
1: Well, sure it is, because all the money's going to Brookfield. You'd have to be a fool to invest in that wealth fund. That's going to be nothing but another $25 billion farce for Brookfield and the rest of his companies to get into, right? You think anybody, any normal companies in Canada is going to have anything to do with that wealth fund? You'd have to be a fool to invest in it.
0: I don't even understand how that works, Ken, and I have to agree with you on that one. I don't get how the wealth fund works, and I don't know how it's other anything else than a bond, and I was pretty clear with that when I had those conversations this week, right?
1: They asked the finance minister, where's the money coming from?
0: Borrowing it.
1: They're borrowing it.
0: Yeah, absolutely they're borrowing. $25 billion.
1: And he's going, oh, well, Norway has a wealth fund, and this company has a, or this country has a wealth fund.
0: Right, I get it.
1: Yes, because they have wealth.
0: Yeah, well, they use royalties from their oil and gas to finance it. Ken, I do agree with that, but I was pretty critical of it, but I really shouldn't be because I'm Carney's boy, right?
1: Well, you know, then maybe you should, I mean, at least you're now starting to at least broach the topics that he's not getting the stuff done and stuff like that, because 3 months ago or 4 months ago, you would hear none of it and you'd say, oh, thanks for the call, click. And you'd hang up.
0: Ken, have a great weekend. Appreciate the call.
1: You too, Dan.
0: Have a good one. 902-405-6000, 1-877-801-8255. Hang on, just a minute. It's Mark Carney on the line telling me what I'm supposed to do and say. All opinions are welcome here. I'll certainly listen to them. Doesn't mean I'm going to agree with it. Hello, Doug.
2: Yes, how are you?
0: I'm good. What's on your mind?
2: I would like to know how come the girls, we can't give the girls at McDonald's a tip, but yet we can go to any other fast food store and give them a tip.
0: You can't tip at like McDonald's? It's been forever since I've been to McDonald's, Doug, so I don't know if that's true or not. You can't tip at McDonald's?
2: They're not allowed to give it a tip. They called me aside here one day and I threw them and said, do not give them a tip.
0: Really?
2: So I said, well, I threw the tip over on the floor, and they said, do not throw your tip across the floor, neither for them to pick up.
0: Huh.
2: So.
0: Didn't know. I don't know if the answer to that is, Doug. I really don't.
2: I don't think it's right.
0: Okay.
2: Government.
0: Yeah.
2: We haven't got a government, so we're not going to get in that discussion.
0: Okay. Fair enough. Have a good weekend, Doug.
2: Thank you. You too.
0: 902-405-6000, 1-877-801-8255. That's the number if you want to join the conversation. A couple lines open, folks, if you want to get in here for the last few minutes of the last open hour of the week. Again, that's 902-405-6000, 1-877-801-8255. Mark writes, hey, Dan, don't dismiss people who disagree with you on the COVID vaccine. Be a lion, not a lamb, he writes. Many folks who didn't want this vaccine and were forced into it by mandates and risk losing their jobs, you think that's okay? Don't believe everything that supposed experts dole out. This was indeed a big experiment, and we were the lambs. But to take your comment, and I do take your comment to heart, Mark, I do. But on the other side of it, there was a lot of so-called experts out there that thought that this thing was going to cause people to just fall over on the streets and by the thousands and tens of thousands. And despite what our previous caller said, yes, there maybe has been some deaths regarding this vaccine, but there are deaths regarded to most vaccines. And I don't think that this was any worse than those. If that was the case, you don't think that there would be people shouting this from the rooftops all over the place? We're talking about the same thing we were talking about 6 years ago. Right? We've had 6 years of data on these vaccines. I just don't buy it. I just don't. It's not Big Pharma. It's not the World Economic Forum putting pressure on me. Or as Jim says, the Mark Carney in my ear telling me to shut up about vaccines. I just don't see it. And I know you're going to say, wow, there's white stuff in people's blood and that there's this 9 pages that Pfizer has with problems with this vaccine, right? But, like, this was a global rollout. Global rollout. And if there was a hint that this thing was killing people more than any other vaccine would, don't think that would be public? That's all I'm saying. 902-405-6000, 1-877-801-8255. Last word goes to Joanne. Joanne, how are you?
3: Good, thanks, Don. Dan, how are you?
0: I'm good. What's on your mind today?
3: First-time caller.
0: Appreciate that. Thank you.
3: I want to say I love your show.
0: Thank you.
3: But I do have a suggestion for a topic.
0: Sure.
3: And one would be to have Gloria McCuskey on for maybe half hour, an hour. And because I love every time she comes in on, and she always has great ideas and great responses. So I just thought it would be really interesting to hear more than just for a comment, but hear for a couple more, half hour, an hour, whatever you can get her on for.
0: Joanne, I know she's listening, and you probably just made her day. Appreciate it.
3: All right. Thank you, Dan.
0: That's going to do it, folks, for this edition of the Friday Free For All. Thanks to everybody who picked up the phone, dialed the numbers, and joined the conversation. I truly do look forward to this segment each and every day, and we're going to do it again when we return on Monday. And very quickly, before I forget, and I'll mention this one more time before the show ends. We didn't have Rob Snow yesterday on the Now You Know after our show ends, and that is, I think, going to happen again today. He is ill. He's sick. and unavailable from the source. So if you're waiting and you're wondering why you didn't hear Rob yesterday and why you're not going to hear him today, that is the reason why he's under the weather. We wish him the very best, and hopefully we'll hear back from him on Monday. We're going to take a break. We're going to mix things up on the Friday edition. We're going to welcome our meteorologist, Alistair Alders, in early today. Is it because there's something going on in the weather? Probably not. But we'll find out after the news.
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0: From the National Newsroom of the Canadian Press, I'm Jason White. Three more Canadians who've returned to the country may have been exposed to hantavirus on a flight. Two are in Alberta, one is in Ontario. They were not on board the cruise ship at the center of the outbreak. Meanwhile, four Canadians still on that ship are set to arrive in the Canary Islands this weekend. Chief Public Health Officer Dr. Joss Reimer says those four are not showing any symptoms.
1: And I do want to note that we know this is a challenging time for them. I can only imagine what it would be like to be a passenger on board, not knowing if you've been exposed, nor when you might be able to come home. And the Government of Canada is offering support and is working on a process for their safe return to Canada.
0: The federal government says a consular officer has arrived in the Canary Islands to meet the four. Alberta Premier Danielle Smith says her stance on a pipeline deal with Ottawa has shifted from if it will be signed to when. She left a meeting today with the Prime Minister feeling much more confident. She says there are still some issues to work out, but she is sure a solution will be found, including when Alberta will adopt a $130 per ton industrial price on carbon.
2: And the question was, how quickly do we get there in the environment that we're in? Now, that's always been really at the heart of the discussion. And so I think we had a meeting of the minds today on a few of the outstanding issues, and I hope to have something more firm to announce very, very soon.
0: Smith says her government plans to submit a West Coast pipeline proposal to the Major Projects Office next month and is considering five potential routes. Three men have been convicted of first-degree murder in an Abbotsford, B.C. home invasion 4 years ago. Arnold and Joanne DeJong were found dead in their home in May 2022. B.C. Supreme Court Justice Brenda Brown says evidence shows the three accused acted together to plan the murders. Canada's privacy commissioners reached out to the company involved in a cybersecurity breach that's affected hundreds of post-secondary schools. The incident involves Canvas, a platform schools use to manage coursework, grades, and other education materials. The breach affected 9,000 institutions globally and several in Canada. Mother's Day is Sunday. Hint, hint, guys. And if you're buying flowers for mom, you may notice higher costs are having an effect on this year's bouquets. Halifax-based Flower Trends florist owner Lisa Bugden says her team's getting more creative.
3: Our goal is always to work with our customers and work within their budget to give them something lovely. It really is about our florists being very creative and still being able to develop something beautiful for our customers.
0: The war in the Middle East is keeping global oil prices elevated, and that's translating into higher purchasing costs and fuel surcharges for floral shipments. This is the Canadian Press. In sports, the Montreal Canadiens hope to even up their second-round playoff series tonight with Buffalo. The Sabres won Game 1, but Habs defenseman Caden Gooley says his group's been quick to turn the page all season.
4: We've always responded in certain situations where maybe we've got knocked down or kicked down, and we've always responded well, so not worried about that.
0: The best-of-seven series shifts to Montreal after tonight. Game 3 is set for Sunday. San Jose Sharks star Macklin Celebrini will headline Canada's roster at the upcoming World Hockey Championship in Switzerland. The Montreal Victoire look to advance to their first Walter Cup final when they take on two-time defending champion Minnesota in Game 4 of their PWHL semifinal. And some concerning injury news for Canada ahead of the World Cup. German soccer club Bayern Munich says Canada captain Alphonso Davies will be out several weeks with a left hamstring injury. Canada opens its tournament in a little over a month. From the Canadian Press, I'm Jason White.
5: I'm meteorologist Alistair Alders. There is a slight chance of an early evening shower, but otherwise partly cloudy skies become clear tonight with an overnight low of 4 degrees. And then on Saturday, sunny to an afternoon mix of sun and cloud with a slight chance of a shower inland. Not a bad day. Southwesterly winds of 20 to 40 with a high of 14, except 9 along the coast. Now Mother's Day, we will have cloudy skies with showers and 13. And then for Monday, cloudy scattered on and off showers and 14. Periods of rain Tuesday with a high of 10 degrees.
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7: All right, we're back. Next open hour is on Monday at 11 o'clock. If you want to continue the conversation from earlier, then by all means, more than welcome to call between 11 and 12 on Monday. Yeah, this is the Fabulous Friday edition of the program, and normally we wait till 12:30 to welcome our next guest in, but because he's so excited about the weekend forecast, we've decided to bring our meteorologist, Alistair Alders, in a little bit early. I'm not jinxing you, am I?
5: Hopefully not.
7: All right, Alistair, yesterday, let's start with yesterday.
5: Mm-hmm.
7: That was a pretty heavy rain.
5: Yeah, we had, you know, the rain, it kind of came in two waves. We had that first, you know, round moving fairly early in the morning, and then we had that second round coming in later morning and for the afternoon, and that just featured quite a bit of persistent, at least steady rain with those embedded downpours, and there were a few reports of thunderstorms outside of the Halifax area. I know many heard lots of comments of people who did hear it here in the city, so it was certainly an active day. Generally speaking, it was about 25 to 30 millimeters of rain that did fall yesterday. Some areas got a little bit more. But, you know, certainly, you know, month to date, we're only, you know, 8 days into May, and we're already on track for, you know, I don't want to say that, you know, we will necessarily exceed the normal monthly rainfall, but, you know, at Stanfield, you know, when you factor in what we've had so far this month, we're up to 76 millimeters and Shearwater 78 millimeters, and the average is about 110 to 120 millimeters. So we're already well on the way towards the average. April precipitation was a bit variable. It was slightly below here in the Halifax area. But we have obviously been in somewhat of a consistent, unsettled pattern. So this rain, I mean, certainly at this time of year, I know we would like a little bit more sunshine or at least some longer stretches of sunshine, but I don't think there are too many complaints about the rain just because, you know, this is when the peak wildfire season really starts to enter the conversation. Obviously things can dry out very easily at this time of year and the winds can ramp up. I mean, look at how windy it was during, you know, most of the week. That was a little unusual, I mean, because the winds didn't even die down at night. But obviously this time of year, you know, things dry out very easily. The winds whip up in the afternoon and that wildfire risk does increase. So we'll take the rain, I think, and we'll keep on this pattern of hopefully some back and forth.
7: What was responsible for that wind?
5: So essentially what we had happen, we had a very strong ridge of high pressure that moved in and then it was parked once again, you know, kind of near Newfoundland. We had talked about last week, there was a blocking high sitting to the east of Newfoundland. Once again, we had an area of high pressure that set up there. And we had a very slow moving cold front, trough in the jet stream, cold front tracking along it that the blocking high really slowed its progression. It was hung up over northwest New Brunswick for quite a bit. So essentially what happens is you get the tightening of the pressure gradient between the high and the trough, and essentially that strengthened the isobars, increasing those southerly winds that were gusting quite persistent, you know, between 40 and 50, even at times to 60 and 70. And as I mentioned, we usually see the winds die down at nighttime, but for a couple of nights, you know, the winds were quite steady through the nighttime, and it was all because we really had that tight pressure gradient that didn't let up until that cold front finally moved through yesterday.
7: And blew the windows out of it was rattling my bedroom windows for like 3 days.
5: Yes, it was.
7: And it didn't change direction.
5: It didn't change direction. It was very persistent in both where it was coming in from and in the speed. I mean, some nights, you know, maybe diminished a little bit. But like I said, we were seeing consistent gusts between 40 and 50 and at times to 60 or higher. So I even noticed, you know, my neighbor across the street had a piece of siding on his home that ripped off. So there was a few green bins that were blown around. So it was certainly a gusty and persistent wind that we usually don't see. But obviously, with that high really just blocking everything up, was kind of the perfect recipe to get those strong, persistent winds.
7: Not a bad day out there today. Sun was out earlier. It looks like it's behind a cloud now. This is kind of what we can expect today and tomorrow.
5: Tomorrow, I would say a little bit brighter. Today, we're seeing, you know, what I would call a mix of sun and cloud. We have cooler air moving in behind the system, and I should say cooler air aloft. You know, temperatures will be in the mid-teens this afternoon, but with the cooler air aloft and the trigger from a trough hanging back from yesterday's system, it provides that instability we need for these pop-up showers and a risk for some of thunder showers, more so in the north today. We could see a few showers pass through here in the Halifax area today, but more so it's just responsible for generating those clouds. We see the skies clear out tonight, and then tomorrow, a sunny start. More so a mix of sun and cloud again in the afternoon because we see a bit of that instability. Inland locations might see a shower pop up in the afternoon. Again, it will be areas in the north and east that have a better chance. But overall, I do think more sunshine in the mix overall tomorrow, and temperatures will be quite similar to today, which is good. More widespread showers, though, move in Saturday night and will be around for Mother's Day, unfortunately, Sunday.
7: Well, it's an opportunity to celebrate mom, and a lot of people are doing brunches and doing dinners and such, and it will be a day, I guess, to, for the most part, be indoors.
5: I think so. It looks like, you know, the day might not necessarily be a complete washout, but the showers, they're going to be scattered and off and on throughout the day. So looks like if you do have any outdoor plans, maybe reschedule or at least have the rain jacket and the umbrella handy, because the weather, unfortunately, not ideal. Or maybe you can move your plans, you know, to Saturday and take advantage of the nice weather we'll have tomorrow.
7: Starting next week, Alistair, we know we're going to have a rainy day on Sunday. Does that carry on through Monday and Tuesday?
5: Unfortunately, it does. I mean, now I say unfortunately, but I did just say, you know, this rainy pattern isn't a bad thing at this time of year, but it does look like we will see the unsettled pattern generally continuing. So looks like Monday will be a cloudy day with some on and off showers. I don't think, again, it will be a washout, but showers will be around. Temperatures staying, you know, right around where they should be for this time of year. And then we do have another system that looks to roll in on Tuesday. That will bring likely more widespread showers or periods of rain through Tuesday. So it's a wet, unsettled start to the week early next week. We do get a bit of a break towards the middle of the week, but it does look like in general, you know, what we're seeing is this bit of a trough in the jet stream. And of course, the jet stream is what helps direct our weather systems around. And because it's kind of sending them in our direction, we're getting these systems that consistently roll in. So I'm not saying it's going to be, you know, rain every day. It certainly won't be. But it looks like, you know, as we head towards the middle of the month, generally going to be in this active jet stream pattern where we are getting systems rolling through that are bringing some rain. You know, temperatures, though, look to stay seasonable, which is good. You know, especially at the end of April, we had those cooler temperatures. It does look like generally seasonable and at times a bit above as we go through towards the middle of the month. So that is welcome news, but we will have these rain systems, you know, kind of coming in and out, you know, every other day or so.
7: Rain helping with the drought?
5: We're waiting for the new update from Agriculture and Agri-Food Canada. I'd have to say it can't be, or it has to be helping, especially in New Brunswick, where they finally had above normal precipitation in April, and they were suffering the most still from the drought. So fingers crossed, it has to be, I would say, because it's just been persistent. And as I mentioned, we've had quite a bit of it. So we'll get that update probably, I want to say hopefully Monday, if not Tuesday, from what the status was at the end of April. But I would say that it looks like in general, we're hopefully back to kind of, you know, if not all areas are out of it, that most will hopefully be, which is good news.
7: We know, and I don't want to look too far down the road, but we know that next weekend is the Victoria Day long weekend.
5: Yes.
7: And that can be the time when people start thinking about their outdoor stuff.
5: Cottages open up, campers, trailers,
7: gardens, yep. Flower beds, flower baskets.
5: An official start to summer.
7: Right. And, you know, we've been still getting those cold nights, Alistair, and that always is a fear to people who spend a lot of money on the outdoor stuff. Another week, are we going to be out of the danger of frost?
5: I mean, it looks like in general that we're pretty much out of that. I mean, at least here in the city, you know, depending on where you're listening, those lower lying areas,
7: absolutely,
5: the risk will continue through the middle and later stages of the month. But, you know, when I look at the overnight lows I'm forecasting, you know, for the next, you know, 5 days or so, you know, generally mid and upper single digit overnight lows. So, I mean, there's no threat of frost in the immediate forecast. I know some people, you know, they wait till the last full moon at the end of May into early June. You know, some people may still want to do that, but I think here in the Halifax area, we're generally past that risk. I mean, I can't say with 100% certainty that, you know, that we won't have a chilly night or two, you know, for the rest of the month, but it looks like in general that at least the risk of a hard frost is now past us. fingers crossed. But always important to, you know, if anything that's delicate, you know, make sure you have the backup plan to be able to cover them up or bring them in.
7: Keep the covers close by. Alistair, have a great weekend, my
5: you
7: friend.
5: Too, Dan.
7: And you can hear his forecasts every weekday in the morning and afternoon drives. And you can always hear him here on Fridays as we set up your weekend. Time for us to take another break. When we come back, it is Emergency Preparedness Week. We talked about what we should do and get our families ready for disasters and have those emergency kits handy. But what about our furry friends? What do we do with our pets? How do we plan for emergencies for our four-legged friends? We're back after the break.
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0: Welcome back to the Fabulous Friday edition of the program. We've been spending some time this week taking part in Emergency Preparedness Week. We know that these things happen in our part of the world, and it's normally we gravitate to things like tropical storms and hurricanes, to piggyback off our last segment with our meteorologist, Alistair Alders. But we also know that we've had to deal in recent years with forest fires. We've had to deal with evacuations because of traffic accidents in the past. We've had to deal with situations that we're not normally accustomed to and where we have to react very quickly. And it makes a lot of sense when we think about it to have a plan in place, right? You know, what to do, where to go, what kind of stuff to have that kit ready, to have the water ready, to have the go bag ready, and all of our prescriptions and all of that stuff. But sometimes in our busy lives, we forget about part of our families, and that is our pets, right? Pets have needs too, right? Maybe not as big a kit as the one that we prepare for our families, but we certainly can't forget our four-legged friends when it comes to planning for disasters. And I'm very pleased to welcome from the Disaster Animal Response Team of Nova Scotia, that's Dardanes, and that is its communications director, Catherine Stevens. Catherine, how are you?
1: I'm great. How are you doing today?
0: I am well. I did not know we had a disaster animal response team. What do you guys do?
1: So we, in the province, set up and run emergency evacuation centers for your pets in times of disaster. So similar to you mentioned about the fires or hurricanes, when there is a disaster, the Red Cross is activated to set up a human shelter. And then if there are pet needs involved, they activate us and we come and set up a shelter. And you were talking about four-legged friends. We take that all the way to no-legged friends. So we do cats, dogs, birds, reptiles, and pocket pets. So hamsters, gerbils, chinchillas, rats, things like that.
0: Right. I can remember vividly being on at the fire site at the Tantallon wildfires a couple of years ago, and those good folks that were going into the fire zone to try and rescue people's pets, and the welcome sense of relief people had when they would come out and they'd have their dog or their cat in those carriers. I'll never forget that.
1: Yes, it's amazing. Our first responders in this province, although it is always human life first, you know, the first responders are trained to go in and look for pets. And that leads into a segue of, you know, the preparedness piece for pets, you know, again, having the plan and include your pets in that plan, but have a buddy system. So if you are not home, many of us work as well as volunteer. So what if you're not home? What's a plan? Do you have a family member you can call? Do you have a neighbor that may know where your pet hides in your house? Because if somebody comes into your house, sometimes your pets aren't always, you know, happy about that. So they will go and hide. So we need to know, you know, people need to know where they are. And that would be the same for a fire, right? We recommend having a house plan or a floor plan that, you know, shows, you know, places where your, you know, pet might like to hide. Again, we're talking about the go bag. Everybody's, you know, alert or emergency bag looks different. One of the things you can do, though, here in the province is make sure you prepare ahead of time by subscribing to alerts in your area so you know that they're going to be, you know, there is going to be an evacuation, but evacuate early. Don't wait. That way you can take what you need in case you're unable to come back into your home. We saw it with the fires. Many people thought I was going to be out a day or two. Some people, unfortunately, did not have a home to come back to.
0: Right.
1: So the planning ahead makes you able to take, you know, do you want to go the sentimental route and, you know, take your pictures and all those things, but have all that documentation ready. The same is for your pet. Have all the vet records, have, you know, a list of emergency phone numbers, have the toys, and they need the toys and the blankets. Make sure if you may not want to stay in the shelter, so do you have a boarding facility, a vet's office, or a boarding kennel somewhere that will take your pets in case you can't get to a shelter. And with the hurricanes or any storm, it's best to bring your pets inside before the storm starts.
0: Right.
1: And, you know, try to keep them, you know, calm and safe. There are calming treats you can give them. Put them in a room. Cover their kennel over if it's a pet or a cage with a blanket. Have some nice music so that doesn't bother them. We also recommend microchipping your pet. And it's the safest way to ensure if they do get lost, that they can be returned safely to you. We talk about callers, secure carriers, and an important thing that many people don't realize is after the storm, before you let your pets outside, check your yard for not only your family, but for your pets as well, because you have to look for downed power lines. Debris may have blown into your yard. So there's different things like that. And as you walk your pet every day, they may stop, you know, a dog will stop a few times and leave their scent markers. But in a severe rainstorm, some of those markers might get washed away. So just make sure you check things out before you let them outside.
0: A lot of this stuff, Catherine, feels a lot like common sense, but in an emergency situation, common sense isn't common.
1: And there are, you know, folks that will say, you know, well, you know, it's not going to happen here. It's never happened here. And as we found out, you know, even way back to our first activation, which was the Porter's Lake fire,
0: right,
1: you know, people were going back into unsafe situations to get their pets because, you know, they went to work and thought it was just another beautiful sunny day. So it is, you know, we're out there and, you know, as much as, you know, we try to do tabling events, we're heading to Liverpool this weekend to do an emergency preparedness event down there.
0: Mm-hmm.
1: So yeah, it's just about getting out and, you know, showing people the importance of emergency preparedness, not only for you, your family, but also for your pets as well, because we want to return them safely from harm to home.
0: And I would assume it's important to not only have this plan in place and to go through all those steps you listed, Catherine, but to have a conversation with everybody in the family so everybody's on the same page, right?
1: That's exactly correct. When we talk about the plan, you go from step to finish. Include your family, your children, you know, let them go with you to pick out their own emergency backpack and then, you know, show them, you know, here's what you may need in it. So they're taking part, so they're excited. And, you know, I've done some presentations to daycares and different organizations, and they get excited when they know, yes, I'm going to be helping. And it's a great learning experience for them as well.
0: Catherine, is there a resource, an online resource we can log on to if we want to learn some more about this?
1: There certainly is. You can visit our website at www.dartns.org. We have some social media pages at dartnscoms. We'll get you to our Instagram or our Twitter page. And we have a Facebook main page and a Facebook group page.
0: Appreciate your time. Have a great event in Liverpool and have a good weekend.
1: Thank you. You as well.
0: Catherine Stevens from the DART NS. That's the Disaster Animal Response Team of Nova Scotia. When we come back, you heard the stories earlier today. You heard us talk about them earlier today as well. Nova Scotia now has the second highest asking rent on average than almost everywhere in Canada, except for British Columbia. We are more expensive now than Ontario. What does that mean for the housing market? What does that mean for the affordability crisis? And what does that mean if you're perhaps thinking about getting into the real estate market? Are you looking at buying a home? When we ask mortgage questions, of course, we go to our friend and our source. That is the host of Mortgage 101, and it's Clinton Wilkins, and he's going to join us right after the news.
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11: From the 95.7 News Desk, I'm Chris Halef. Here's what's making news this hour. RCMP say a youth was killed in a single vehicle crash in Muscadabit Harbor early yesterday morning. Police say a Honda Civic went off the road and rolled into a ditch on Austria Lake Road around 3:30 a.m. Three youths were inside the vehicle. The driver and one passenger were taken to hospital for treatment, while a second youth passenger was pronounced dead at the scene. An investigation into the crash is ongoing. Mounties have charged

0: responsible for multiple thefts. He's facing 11 counts of theft under $5,000, 11 more counts of possession of property obtained by crime, and 9 charges for breach of probation. For more news, you can follow us on Twitter or at halifax.citynews.ca.
1: I'm meteorologist Alistair Alders. There is a slight chance of an early evening shower, but otherwise partly cloudy skies become clear tonight with an overnight low of 4 degrees. And then on Saturday, sunny to an afternoon mix of sun and cloud with a slight chance of a shower inland. Not a bad day. Southwesterly winds of 20 to 40 with a high of 14, except 9 along the coast. Now Mother's Day, we will have cloudy skies with showers and 13. And then for Monday, cloudy scattered on and off showers and 14. Periods of rain Tuesday with a high of 10 degrees.
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3: Time certainly flies when you are having fun, and it seems like it was just a month ago that our next guest was sitting in the studio with us, and we were talking about the April edition of Mortgage 101, and that was a good show. And if you want to catch it, you can go onto our website and pick off the back catalog of Mortgage 101 shows, or you can wait until this weekend to get the brand new May edition. It's fresh and new and shiny, and it'll be there tomorrow. It'll be on the air here on the radio station at 11 o'clock. And the host of that, of course, joins us here quite frequently, and that is our mortgage guru and friend, that's Clinton Wilkins. Clinton, how are you?
4: I'm doing just great, Dan. Happy Friday.
3: I saw some data today, and I don't know if this comes as much as a surprise to you. It certainly, I think, is one of those landmarks that we hit here in Nova Scotia that I think will raise some of the awareness of the ongoing affordability crisis here. New data released this week said that Nova Scotia's asking rents have gone up 3%. As compared to the rest of the country that have fallen, I think it was by 4.3%. Mm-hmm. We have the second highest asking rent in Canada. We're ahead of Ontario now.
4: I'm not surprised. You know, for years, we have had more demand in this marketplace than we've had supply. But I think the tides are shifting on the rents. And even the Canadian Mortgage and Housing Corporation, they're putting out these data points all the time. And the rents have softened some here in Halifax. I'm even seeing it driving around the streets. Like now some of these landlords are giving some incentives, maybe like first month free and stuff like that. There's hundreds and hundreds of units coming online. So I think 12 months time, it's going to be a different story here for the rents. But this is a hangover from, you know, 2020, 2021, where the population grew just so drastically here in Halifax. There weren't enough places for people to live. Well, I can tell you there weren't enough places for people to buy a home, and there certainly weren't enough places for people to rent a home either. So I'm not surprised that, you know, we have the second most expensive, you know, rent compared to what's going on here in our economy here
3: only
4: in Halifax.
3: Behind British Columbia, you know, Vancouver, the housing market there's insane.
4: That's a whole different kettle of fish, right? But you know what? I think Halifax is the new Vancouver, to be frank. You know, their house prices just have gone up. Here, again, we have a great place to live and do business, and we're close to a lot of other, you know, big cities. You know, I love Halifax. I think it's a great place, but, you know, we do need more housing. We need all types of housing. But I can tell you, looking around the cranes, and I drove down Rovey Street on my way to the studio today, there's a lot of construction going on, and there's going to be more and more apartments coming online.
3: Clinton, the perennial argument when it comes to rents versus mortgages is A, that you have equity and you know, that's an investment and that can be part of your retirement plan. And I often get asked the question, well, if you're going to spend $2,300, which is the average, on an apartment, can't you get a mortgage that would match that and then you'll have equity? Can you see something close enough within commutable distance here where you can get a mortgage payment to about $2,300 a month?
4: Oh, absolutely. I mean, you could probably get a $500,000-$600,000 home at that type of price point for a mortgage payment. And we need to remember that mortgage payment is made up of two components. It's made up of a component of interest, but it's also made up of a component of principal, and you're paying down that principal. So this is why typically homeowners have a higher net worth overall than renters, because The property hopefully is going to appreciate, and we've had a very good track record of properties appreciating, maybe not as much as they were in Ontario and BC, but guess what? Now they have very soft housing markets, but our housing market is very strong. Our housing market here has increased.

0: increased about 3% last year. Yes, we were in double digit growth, like over COVID and stuff. That's not sustainable. So a 3% growth or so. So let's say the property value goes up, but every time you're making this mortgage payment, and if it is $2,300 a month, a portion of that payment is going towards paying down that principal as well. So really your net worth is increasing in theory every single month as you pay this mortgage down.
1: In the May edition of Mortgage 101, we're going to talk about the Bank of Canada. We're going to talk about what that means to the various mortgage vehicles that are out there, the fixed, the variables, those kind of things. But we're also going to spend some time on something that I think, and I'm using me as an example, didn't really know a whole lot about, and we joke about it in the show that, you know, we've all seen the commercials, and that is these reverse mortgages. Mm-hmm. Clinton, what's your experience with reverse mortgages in this market?
0: You know, I'm really getting more and more familiar with them kind of every day. We have a real aging population here in Halifax, and we are seeing clients, no word of a lie, you know, they're owning these homes free and clear, but they're living off of CPP and OAS. Let's be frank. That's not enough money to really live a good life. Like, you told me a story while we were, you know, on the air and you were getting your groceries, and there was a little old lady at the till and she had a $100 bill, but her grocery bill was $140.
1: Right.
0: You know, everyone's feeling this pinch right now, but I think the most vulnerable part of our population today really are seniors. And, you know, it might be that with a reverse mortgage, you can even get one maybe at 55 years old onward. That's the very, very minimum. But the majority of the clients that we're seeing are 60, 70, 80, 90 years old that are getting a reverse mortgage. And it's not just because, hey, they were irresponsible and they needed to pay off a mortgage that they had and they can't afford the payments. That's not always the case. We're seeing folks that the home is free and clear, and they're using this vehicle to almost get an annuity that's tax-free, and they're borrowing. So sure, it goes up every month. And there's obviously other people that might have had a mortgage before and they can pay it off with a reverse mortgage. But I think one of the biggest ones that we're seeing, it's keeping people in the home. So, you know, there can be health issues, accessibility issues, and people need access to capital to maybe keep them in that actual home. And I think there's some stigma around this reverse mortgage business. And, you know, the primary lender that we're doing business with is Home Equity Bank, the CHIP product. You probably have seen Kurt Browning on the commercials and things. And Patty Lovett Reed, who has one of their chief operators there. And with this product, I think there was a lot of stigma. And, you know, I've been doing this for 21 years. And yeah, we were doing some CHIPs, you know, over the last 20 years, but there wasn't really the uptick. And I can tell you the last couple of years, the demand has just been increasing and increasing. And I think part of it is the families are becoming better with this situation. I think at one time, you know, and I can feel this myself, it's like, you know, if your parents are going to pass away, if they have a home, you might want to get an inheritance. Like, I mean, people don't bank on this, but I think they're becoming more okay seeing their parents live a better life in retirement. And I think that's the best part of this type of product, is getting that advice. And the advice piece is just so important.
1: Lots of questions about CHIPs or reverse mortgages. We do our best to answer those on this edition of Mortgage 101. As I mentioned earlier, you can catch that on Saturday and Sunday at 11 o'clock. Also, as part of that episode, Clinton, you took the wraps off of an event that you're going to have.
0: Oh, yes. And Dan's going to be there as well. I've already signed him up, even though he hasn't officially registered yet. We're having an event on May 24th. And it's a Mother's Day, Father's Day event. We're calling it an afternoon for parents and grandparents. We're hosting it. It's at a new spot called Public. And it is on South Park, right across from the Public Gardens. And it's going to be on Sunday, May 24th. So kind of halfway between Mother's Day and Father's Day. And no, we're not going to get into a big sales pitch or any of this stuff. It's really going to be more about a celebration. And we're going to call it almost like a little high tea. So you can come for, you know, tea, coffee, you know, a little sandwich, a sweet, maybe a Caesar or mimosa, and celebrate. And, you know, bring one of your, you know, people that, you know, I think could maybe benefit from this. We're going to have some people there from Home Equity Bank. They're helping us sponsor it. And, you know, we'll probably give like a little 10-minute talk, but, you know, a couple hours, a nice afternoon. And we'd love for folks that, you know, our listeners to come. I think it's a great chance to, you know, meet us and talk and, you know, ask questions, you know, and break down some of these barriers. And I think we do this a lot on our show for Mortgage 101. We break down the barriers of talking about people's finances. It's taboo. Let me tell you, seniors, they don't want to talk about their income, their assets, or their credit. I talk about it every single day, and we want to try to break down some of those barriers. So if you're interested in coming, you can visit our website at teamclinton.ca/radio. 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
1: 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Clinton, my pleasure, my friend. Have a great weekend.
0: Thanks for having me.
1: That's Clinton Wilkins, our mortgage guru. We're going to take a break. When we come back, time to wrap up the week with sports and Cecil. See you in a couple minutes.
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14: Yo.
1: NHL playoffs into the second round, and some teams are already on the brink of elimination. The Major League Baseball season continues. The only team I think that's struggling worse than the Toronto Blue Jays these days are their Boston Red Sox. And that's going to sit well with our next guest, and that's Cecil Wright. Cecil, how are you?
15: See how you are. You have to just try to go right for the jugular, don't you?
1: Well, it's tough to have a team that's in worse shape than the Jays this season. It really is.
15: Yeah, but, I mean, you know, Garrett Crochet is on the injured list.
1: Right.
15: Sonny Gray just came off the injured list.
1: Right.
15: I mean, Suarez, the big free agent signing, he's not on the injured list, but looks like he might miss a spot in his rotation. The Red Sox have had to call up about five minor leaguers already to fill in. as starting pitchers, man. They're in trouble.
1: As were the Jays, and we're starting finally to get some of our walking wounded back.
15: Well, it must make you feel better to know that your boy Bo Bichette isn't having the greatest years either.
1: Right? And, you know, like, I never wish anybody ill that leaves the team. I really don't. Like, if that's your decision to go to the bright, shiny lights of New York and try and win a World Series with the Mets, that's very cool. But just to watch that unfold in New York, where you have, 30 seconds to prove yourself, it certainly must be tough on him.
15: Well, then they were contemplating putting him at shortstop because the regular shortstop got hurt.
1: Right.
15: And then, you know, I guess they practiced him there and they said, nah, maybe we'll just keep him at third.
1: There you go. It's not that much of a difference. It's, 45 feet, but it makes a difference. It certainly does.
15: Well, certainly the shortstop has much more range than a third base. A third baseman is no more than a step or two to their left or right. But shortstop, you know, you have to be a fantastic athlete. Every major league shortstop is a fabulous athlete, whether they're hitting the ball or not. The athleticism of these guys is spectacular.
1: National Hockey League playoffs in the news, but we can't, of course, not address the draft lottery this week. And lo and behold, the Toronto Maple Leafs found a way to fix the lottery and
15: again.
1: And have secured the first overall pick. Cecil, I got to ask the question because I'm on the fence on it. Do you keep it or do you trade it?
15: If I am the Toronto Maple Leafs, notice I said Leafs and not Leafs.
1: Understood.
15: There's no one player on earth who can, you know, cure all that ails them. I would trade that pick and I'd get back a future number one and a couple of bodies that can help you right now. And I don't know who that would be, but I'm sure that there are about 15 teams in the league who would be lining up making offers.
1: It's got to be a tough decision for a brand new general manager. That being said, if we don't trade that and we go with McKenna, does that correct the problems that have kept the Toronto Maple Leafs from winning? And I don't think it is.
15: As my mother used to say, N-O spells no.
1: Right. You know,
15: and they need way more than Gavin McKenna. Now, he's a great young player. He's going to be a great player in the league. However, they need more help than that one person can give them. I think they're thinking, well, you know, if we match him up with Austin Matthews, listen, didn't you learn something about Austin Matthews this year?
1: Right. Right.
15: So match them up all you want. It's not going to work. Trade that pick. Get some bodies and a couple other draft picks for them. And now perhaps you're setting yourself up for the future. Make sure you get a good, solid defenseman for once in your life.
1: Well, that's just it. If they keep the pick and they draft McKenna or that Swedish winger that is apparently 1A and 1B, that being said, having Austin Matthews on a top line with a Mitch Marner-like winger didn't work the first time, and we got rid of the Mitch Marner, so why do we want to bring another Mitch Marner-like winger back?
15: And right? Is Mitch Marner still playing?
1: He is. He's playing with the... Oh. And he's scoring goals, too, and he's getting points almost every game. Go figure, right?
15: Well, that's a great move, Toronto. Great move. So let's bring in another exact same type performer. Then we'll give him a couple of years, get rid of him, and watch him blossom somewhere else. Come on. Get as many bodies, bodies who are ready for the National Hockey League. I mean, a lot of guys will do well in the AHL thinking that that's all they need to prove to show that they're competitive in the NHL. And that's not the fact, especially in the playoffs. My God, playoff hockey is so defensive-minded, and that's why Toronto always suffers. It's not because of their offense. It's because they suck defensively.
1: Right, and they need a number one NHL shutdown defenseman to start and then build from there, and bringing a winger in doesn't fix that. Got to ask you very quickly about the playoffs, Cease. The Carolina Hurricanes certainly are for real, are they not?
15: They certainly are. I told you a couple of months ago that I hated when Boston played against Carolina because Carolina is just so gritty and they're cocky and they're in your face. I love the way they play the game. I just love it. And because of the absence of the Florida Panthers, I'm going to go out on a limb, and I'm predicting Carolina's coming out of the East.
1: And the West, Colorado certainly is in the driver's seat there. But the Golden Knights series is a competitive series, but it's starting to feel like a Carolina-Colorado final, right?
15: And I would love that. I think that would be the best possible scenario for the NHL.
1: Be nice to see Nate in the Stanley Cup final again, wouldn't it?
15: I would like to see him win it so he could bring the cup back here again.
1: Right. Yeah. Yeah. We get to at least see it, even though my team won't win it. My team hasn't won it since 1967. I get it.
15: Your team ain't winning it. Come on.
1: All right. All right. I understand. Cecil,
15: wait a minute. I got to tell you, I do like them bringing Matt Sundin in, but give him a couple of years. He needs a little bit of experience in that job.
1: I just wonder what the whole this with Chayka and directly to Keith Pelly and Sundin kind of there in a vice presidency, but an advisory role. I don't know how the whole thing works. I really don't.
15: I'm thinking that within a year, Matt Sundin will be calling the shots and we'll all know it.
1: Well, I mean, there could be worse people in that spot, I suppose. Look what Stevie Yzerman did, right?
15: Yeah, poor Steve.
1: Cecil, very quickly, Halifax Thunderbirds advancing into the playoffs. That goes this weekend. Lacrosse is certainly picking up steam in our part of the world.
15: It is, and I haven't really been paying as close attention to it as I can. But I did see some of their game recently on TV, and I got to tell you, man, I am impressed. A, with the speed of these guys,
1: right,
15: and B, with the toughness. I mean, that's like, they're crazy tough, you know, just like hockey players, at least lacrosse players. They're slashing each other on the wrist and all that stuff.
1: Cross-checking.
15: My God, I wouldn't be playing it.
1: No, well, me either. But then I would have to run, and I don't do that anymore. That being said,
15: me either.
1: good luck to the Thunderbirds. And you know what? As I said, lacrosse is picking up in momentum here. I saw a stat at the end of the regular season that Halifax had the third best crowds in the National Lacrosse League last season.
15: Do you know who one of the greatest lacrosse players of all time is?
1: No.
15: Or was?
1: No.
15: Jim Brown, the running back.
1: There you go, from my Cleveland Browns.
15: Man, you're having a rough life. The Toronto Maple Leaves and the Cleveland Browns. Who else are root for?
1: Well, the Blue Jays, right?
15: Yeah.
1: Well, anyway. It's we all can't be dependent on Boston, Cecil. That just isn't. That's for you and not for me.
15: That's true. And all those championships that we won the past 10 years, they stand out in my mind.
1: All right, Cecil, I appreciate it, my friend. It's always a pleasure, kinda. And we'll talk to you next week.
15: I love giving it to you.
1: All right, appreciate it, man.
15: Bye.
1: That is Cecil Wright. He is our sports guru. I don't know. We have to change his title, maybe. Anyway, I always look forward to our conversations with Cecil. That's going to about do it, folks, for this week's edition of Nova Scotia Today. Thank you to all of our guests who took time out of their busy schedules and joined the show and imparted our knowledge. I hope you learned stuff. I certainly do. And I look forward to that every day that we do it. The open hours, I thank you to all of you who pick up the phone and dial the numbers and join the conversation. I truly look forward to them each and every week, and I'm looking forward to resuming those conversations come Monday. Alistair says today and tomorrow will be the picks of the weekend. Saturday looks like it's going to be the best. An opportunity for you to get out there and enjoy some of what Nova Scotia has to offer. We're very lucky to live in the world that we do. And people travel and spend thousands and thousands and even more this year to come and visit us here. We have that stuff right in our backyard, and we're pretty lucky that we do. And it's right there within grasp. It is Mother's Day weekend, folks. I know all of you out there that are going to participate are keeping mom in mind. And spoiler, she does a tough job, I'll tell you that much. And like I said off the top of the show, for those of us out there that our moms are in a better place, shall they say, I use Mother's Day to remember my mom, and I hope that you do too. She is certainly at the top of mind most days, but especially on Mother's Day, and I miss her a lot. Thanks to Vanessa Vanenez on the other side of the glass. Does outstanding work as always. Also want to send a thanks out to our intern. Yeah, you heard him yesterday, right? Parker McFarland making his radio debut, working with Vanessa behind the scenes. He was on the air with us yesterday, and you'll hear from Parker sporadically, shall we say, throughout the next couple of weeks as he finishes his internship here. Have a fantastic weekend. Get out there, touch some grass, enjoy the vitamin D, be well, and be kind to one another.
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4: Now this update from the Canadian Press. Four Canadians are still on board a cruise ship that has reported a hantavirus outbreak, including eight cases of the rodent-borne virus, with three of those cases fatal. Canada's Chief Public Health Officer, Dr. Joss Reimer, gave an update in Ottawa today, saying the four Canadians on the vessel are asymptomatic at this time. An infectious disease specialist says she understands why many people might be anxious about the hantavirus outbreak on board a cruise ship. Dr. Allison McGreer says while the trauma of the COVID-19 pandemic is still fresh in people's minds, it's highly unlikely that hantavirus will become another pandemic because the virus doesn't spread easily enough for it to become a widespread threat. Alberta's premier says she feels more confident a deal will be signed with Ottawa on a future pipeline development and environmental regulations. Danielle Smith met with Prime Minister Mark Carney in Ottawa this morning and says they're closing in on an agreement on a few outstanding issues. From the Canadian Press, I'm John Kennedy.
14: I'm meteorologist Alistair Alders. There is a slight chance of an early evening shower, but otherwise partly cloudy skies become clear tonight with an overnight low of 4 degrees. And then on Saturday, sunny to an afternoon mix of sun and cloud with a slight chance of a shower inland. Not a bad day. Southwesterly winds of 20 to 40 with a high of 14, except 9 along the coast. Now Mother's Day, we will have cloudy skies with showers and 13. And then for Monday, cloudy scattered on and off showers and 14. Periods of rain Tuesday with a high of 10 degrees.
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16: 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All right, we'll get you a scoreboard update here in a bit on Knicks and Sixers and the Habs and the Sabres. But let's talk some puck, shall we? Let's talk some Stanley Cup playoffs here as we go to the guest line and we bring in Chris Meaney, who does fantasy, betting, and edge stats for NHL.com and NHL Media. You can find him on Twitter at Chris Meaney, M-E-A-N-E-Y. Chris, it's Pat and PJ. Appreciate you joining the show, brother. How are you?
17: Hey, fellas. Happy Friday. Yeah, I appreciate you guys having me.
16: Hell yeah, man. Chris, we debated on the show last night and a little bit earlier here today. Is there a reality, in your opinion, where the Avalanche or the Hurricanes go undefeated into the Stanley Cup final? And is that the Stanley Cup that all neutral hockey fans should be rooting for? Because in my opinion, these are clearly two wagons on a collision course to meet one another right now.
17: Yeah, it certainly looks that way, guys. I know they were 1-2 in terms of shortest odds heading into the Stanley Cup playoffs. The Avs have been Stanley Cup favorites since the puck dropped on the season, and rightfully so, right? They're loaded on offense. The addition of Nazem Kadri and Nicholas Waugh at the deadline is short up the middle of the ice. When they won the cup a few years ago with Kadri, they shipped him out of town. Well, he did sign with Calgary, and they're kind of missing that second-line center, third-line center. They acquired Brock Nelson at the deadline last year, and then having Kadri, they look unbelievable. They've had great goaltending all year long. Scott Wedgwood, they got, you know, a Norris nominee again in Cale Makar. They got the Rocket winner and Hart nominee again in Nathan MacKinnon. I would lean with them maybe going undefeated. They're playing a really good Minnesota Wild team, and Anaheim has been very impressive in Vegas. They'll win a game or two, but I'd say if there was a team to go undefeated, maybe them. And Carolina's had their way as well. I think things will get tougher for them in the third round, whether it's Buffalo Sabres or the